0: לכן, כשהוא מתאבל, בזה שהוא מרגיש איך שהשכינה הוא בגלות,
1: hence, he mourns when he feels how the Shekhinah, divinity, is in exile, and her greatness is not seen. But one who wishes to take upon himself the burden of the kingdom of heaven, because the Creator is great and ruling, gets thoughts and imaginations, and these thoughts repel him outside of holiness. And only by overcoming and coercion above reason can he endure. And each time he wishes to believe that the Creator's providence is in the manner of good and doing good, he gets thoughts that slander the Creator. And it pains him that he must hear slander. And he believes that it is only because the nations of the world rule over the Kedusha, holiness, meaning that there is concealment. And for those who wish to enter the holy work, the Sitra Acha, the other side, hides the importance of sanctity. It follows that it is precisely the one who mourns, who needs heaven's mercy, to be able to overcome the evil in him. And he mourns and cries for the Creator to help him. But he should certainly pray for the whole public, or it is considered that he is praying only for his own sake. That is, that only he will be delivered from exile. And if one truly asks for the sake of the Creator, to have the glory of heaven revealed in the world, how can he ask only for himself? Thus, one should ask for the glory of heaven to be revealed to the whole world. As our sages said, quote, anyone who pleads mercy for his friend and needs the same is granted first, end quote. In the work, we should understand why a person is answered first if he pleads mercy for his friend. It seems as though the mercy he's asking is not because he wishes to evoke mercy on his friend. It seems like deceit, because our sages said that he will be answered first, and therefore he's pleading mercy for his friend. And yet, we should understand why he is answered first. Can't the prayer be granted for both of them together? Must it be one at a time and not both at once? We should understand what is it about him. Rather, we should understand what it is about him being answered first. We should interpret that when a person asks for mercy for his friend in the work, when one begins to walk on the path of achieving adhesion with the Creator through observing Torah and commandments, considered that all his actions will be for the Creator and not for himself, the body begins to resist this work. It brings him thoughts of how this work is not for him. Since the nature of the body is for its own sake, while he wishes to work for the sake of the Creator. Thus, the body, called the will to receive, always shows him that it is not worthwhile to work for the Creator. And since one cannot make a single move without pleasure, for this is the nature of creation, since the Creator wishes to delight his creatures, which is the reason for creation, hence one cannot work unless he receives pleasure from the work.
2: Thus, everything that a man does is only to enjoy. meaning receive reward for the exertion he is making. Therefore, in Lo Lishma, when one believes in reward and punishment, one has fuel for work during the labor. Because he is looking at the reward he will receive. But when one works in order to bestow, meaning he does not wish to receive any reward for the labor, how can he work without pleasure?
0: ועל זה אומר הזוהר הקדוש שצריכים לעבוד מסיבת שהבורא הוא רב ושליט.
2: Zohar says about this that we must work because the Creator is great and ruling, meaning because of the greatness of the Creator. This is so because we see that in nature, the smaller one receives pleasure when serving the greater one. Since naturally, one has the strength to work in service of an important person. Especially, it is a great pleasure. To serve a great king. One does not need to work on it. It is the nature of creation. What one should work on is to know and to feel that he is an important person, and then he will be able to serve him. Therefore, particularly when one wishes to work because of the greatness of the Creator, bad thoughts come to him and do not let him feel the greatness of the Creator, but actually show him the opposite. Indeed, this concealment governs the whole public. But for those who do not work because of the greatness of the Creator, the body does not need to hide the greatness of the Creator from them, since as long as they do not make the greatness of the Creator the reason for the work, the body is not working for free because it considers the reward, not the giver of the reward. It follows that particularly for people who wish to work only because of the greatness of the Creator, there is resistance, and the nations of the world cover and hide the Israel in man. Thus, naturally, the majority of slander against the greatness of the Creator is in those who wish to achieve dvikut with the Creator. Those who feel that discernment called Shechina in the dust are the ones who feel the need to ask of the Creator to deliver her from exile, from being among the nations, meaning that the nations rule over her and hide the greatness and importance of the Holy Shechina. Therefore, those who feel that the Shechina is in the dust should pray for the glory of heaven to be revealed throughout the world. However, it is not the whole world that needs it to raise the Shechina from the dust. And so he is answered first, since he needs the same thing. But afterward, this brings disclosure to the whole generation. And yet, as long as they do not have the proper kelim for it, it cannot be so disclosed in them. It is as our sages said, if he performs one mitzvah, happy is he, for he has sentenced himself and the entire world to the side of merit.
0: לכן, רק האדם הזה, שהוא מרגיש את ההסתרה על הרוחניות, היינו על הרצון להשפיע מטעם גדלות השם, לכן מוטל עליו לבקש רחמים על הדור כולו.
2: Thus, only that person who feels the concealment over spirituality, over the desire to bestow because of the greatness of the Creator, must ask for mercy for the whole generation. And since he needs the same thing, he will be answered first. This is why it is said about him, anyone who mourns for Jerusalem is rewarded with seeing its joy. And the reason is, as we said above, that he needs the same thing and not the public. This is why he who pleads mercy for his friend, they cannot both receive the granting of the prayer at once, because only he needs that thing, meaning that salvation, to feel the greatness of Kedusha, called raising the Shekhinah from the dust. But those who work in the first above-mentioned manner, who work for a reward, they consider the reward. There is a rule, the one who gives is important. It follows that if they believe that they will receive reward, that the Creator will pay their reward, then he is already important to them. But those who are not working for a reward should now feel his greatness, and on that there is the concealment that is placed on the Kedusha. Its greatness is unseen. For that we were given the request from the Creator to remove the concealment. As it is written, hide not your face from me. Now we can understand what we asked about what is Israel does not know and what is my people does not understand. Israel are those who work with the aim to achieve dvekut with the Creator, to be rewarded with achieving the degree Yeshar Kel, and not for their own benefit. They belong to the intention called knowing, since they need to come to clear knowledge that they must achieve the greatness of the Creator. This knowledge comes specifically through faith above reason, since the reason is dominated by the nations of the world, who hide the greatness of the Creator and degrade the kingdom of heaven to the dust. And particularly by overcoming with faith above reason, when one carries out his actions by coercion, when bad thoughts of the Sitra Achra come to him, which slander and say that it is not worthwhile to work for the sake of the Creator, that the reason for this work is only the greatness of the Creator, then there is nothing one can do except believe in the sages who tell us that it is specifically this work that a person does above reason that the Creator enjoys. It is as Bala Solam said, that the majority of the work is when a person gives something to the Creator precisely when he goes above reason. This means that reason tells him that it is not worth it to do things in order to bestow. But one overcomes it and works above reason. This is considered that a person gave something to the Creator. But when the Creator gives him an awakening from above, there is nothing that one can do about which he can say that he is giving something to the Creator, since then a man is annulled before the Creator as a candle before the torch without any choice. In that state, one is giving nothing because he has no choice. But when he must go above reason, since reason states otherwise, he can say that he is giving something to the Creator. And he said that we must believe that this work is more important to the Creator than the rest of the works. The prophet said, the ox knows its owner. This belongs to the quality of Israel, who are considered the heads of the people. Israel means Lirosh, the head is mine. Knowledge belongs to them. And this is why he said, Israel does not know. since they were not engaging in labor in order to come to know the Creator. As it is written, know this day and lay it to your heart, that the Lord, He is God. And the prophet said that they were not engaged in this. Also, the prophet spoke to the public, meaning to the populace, whose work is only to receive reward, and this is why they engage in Torah and mitzvot. They did not consider the matter of, and the donkey, its master's crib. The donkey, as we said above, is the will to receive, called only self-love. And then the prophet told them that the donkey, meaning he who looks at his master's crib, the reward, did not consider that the Creator is giving them the reward, meaning that by considering, they will receive the love of the Creator, just as there is love for one who gives presents to people. But they did not notice the giver. They only thought that they would have reward. It follows that what they did for reward, were without love and fear. Meaning they did not give any thought to his master's crib. Meaning to the landlord, that the Creator is the giver. Instead, they cut the mitzvot from the giver of Torah and mitzvot and did not think of the giver of the work during the work. Also, when they thought about the reward, they were not thinking of who was the giver of the reward. This means that the prophet stands and warns both Israel, who work on the intention but do not give sufficient heed to achieving dvekut with the Creator, and those who work only in action and their aim is only to receive reward, and they do not consider who it is who gives the reward. This is why my people does not understand. And naturally, they lack the love of the Creator. It follows that a man should reflect on what to pray for before he comes to pray. This is why Bala Sulam said that one should pray for only one thing, and this includes many things. It is that he asks of the throat to give him a desire, to work in order to bestow and not for his own sake. This is so because to have a desire to bestow, he must have faith in the Creator and believe in the greatness of the Creator. But the prayer that he wishes for the Creator to give him the desire to bestow means that a person tells the Creator, I want that while I engage in Torah and mitzvot, the intention will be that I believe that the Creator takes pleasure in my actions. In other words, even though one does not taste or feel anything during his labor, he will have the strength to say to his body, while the body argues, you see that the study of Torah and the prayer are tasteless to you. A person wishes to have the strength to tell the body, since I am working only for the Creator's pleasure, why should I care if it feels tasteless to me or not? If I were working for my own benefit, you would be right in what you are telling me, that you are tasting nothing in your work. Likewise, a person who does not enjoy his food does not eat. I, however, am working to benefit the Creator, so it makes no difference to me what flavor I am tasting. This is what he asks of the Creator, and this is called unconditional surrender.
3: Microphone.
1: The person needs only to believe in the sages and what they tell us. Which is to say, without faith above reason, it's impossible to perform any kind of labor, because the Creator really brings all sorts of thoughts trying to throw a person off, thinking that it's not worthwhile to serve the Creator. Yes, Chaim and the friends mentioned the last paragraph. When we read it, the difference between the flavor of the body and the Creator feeling contentment, that's like heaven and earth, I felt. And we're so lucky to have friends, to have a ten who can bring that feeling closer, that you can do something a little bit beyond what you feel, to see results in reality. We have a great privilege. Yes, let's include in our prayer all the friends, those who are with us now around the table, and those who need power. We will now continue to the recorded lesson from the 6th of February 2003. Anyone who mourns for Jerusalem is aware with seeing the joy of Jerusalem in the work, from Ranks of the Ladder, Volume 5. Page 143. Again and again, the Rabash returns to the same topic. Because the created being wants to reach perfection, the restriction was prepared for him. Concealment over the Creator's greatness. For him to work above reason, to be able to emerge from the will to receive for oneself. For that purpose, the Creator is concealed, and all our work is on how to attain the greatness of the Creator for ourselves. Otherwise, we have no power, no fuel with which to work. Redemption and exile. So it's not that all of these pleasures, perfection, eternality, right, are hidden from us. It's just an outcome of us attaining the greatness of the Creator. So we are in exile from the greatness, from the recognition of the Creator, from the recognition of the Creator. That is what we call Shekhinah, divinity being in exile. Shekhinah, that's the revelation of the Creator to the created beings. So she is in exile, the feeling of the Creator. And what we need is to return to Jerusalem. The exile, that's an exile from Jerusalem, Yerushalayim, Ir Shlema, the whole city, or Yir'ah Shlema, complete fear, complete reverence. So in order to assume the burden of the kingdom of heaven, what is the burden of the kingdom of heaven? The burden of the kingdom of heaven is that the Creator is the good who does good. So all of the forces work in us against that, all the forces of separation, which are called either a person's will to receive or the nations of the world. And if we overcome them and attain the greatness of the Creator, complete fear, meaning that I'm afraid not of what I'll have in my vessels, and if they'll be emptied or not, but about the extent to which I will be able to fill his vessels, then it is said that I'm working only due to the Creator's greatness. And by nature, we lack nothing. We need nothing more in order to feel the Creator's greatness. It's like with the people, if we feel that a person is great in some sense, or maybe he has money that I need, or he has control, rulership over me, and I surrender before him naturally, or everyone respect him, and then I also relate to him in a certain way, not of my own desire, right? I'm just carried by the current. So I go with the flow. So I have the ability, the desire to serve him because he is great for whatever reason. But of course, what I respect or what I'm afraid of, what I respect. So our work is not work in attaining something of the attainments, the status, these powers, whatever powers. It will all be a simple outcome of us attaining the Creator's greatness. If we attain the Creator's greatness, we will have the power, the force of will, the yearning, the vigor, the energy to reach anything, to turn to Him, to make demands of Him, to recognize Him, everything. And so all of the work focuses on this one point, reaching a state where the Creator is great in my estimation. And only opposite that do we have all the forces of concealment and foreign thoughts. If we pay attention to how we keep escaping, forgetting, running away from the path, forgetting about the mission, then we will see that it is only one thing that the nations of the world in us want to hide from us. And that is the greatness of the Creator. But still, how do we nonetheless get a bit closer to recognizing the Creator's greatness? Maybe to somehow yearn for it, demand it. To see that I must have it. This can come to me either through necessity, after great suffering. Me suffering until, due to all the suffering, I finally begin to study this situation and see that without the recognition of the greatness of the Creator, there's no way out of my terrible situation. As this is the only force that can extract me from that, from this evil. And so I work directly with my will to receive, or I organize ahead of time a system of advertisement. Right? The Creator is important. The recognition of His greatness is the key to all that's good. I'm working by the will to receive for the time being, right? Not above reason, not by the will to bestow. And then I hasten my development, and I do not need suffering. And here, this is why Bala Sulam says that our only choice is the society. The society can, like in this world, provide me. The society provides me various values, due to which I run this way, that way, I respect this trade, this profession, I respect this kind of clothing and not that kind of clothing. So everything that I see before me, that's in a way the society's control over me. Of course, a little bit according to my nature, according to my character, according to the situation in which I live, to some extent, but ultimately the society determines everything that we want, our values, how we appreciate and how we appreciate each and everything. And so I need to build and I need to find and build for myself a society for the necessity to feel

0: state of Ein Sof, infinity, where actually, in truth, nothing was missing there, no point, except what we now understand to be the importance of the Creator with respect to the Malchut of Ein Sof. That's the only thing that's concealed through the first restriction, the second restriction, all restrictions and concealments that exist in the world. The greatness. That's it. When we reach that greatness, only now from below upwards through above reason, and then we will work not like the ox that he mentions, not like the donkey rather, but like the ox. We're still talking about how to work with the will to receive towards the Creator, because it's worthwhile for me, for him to be revealed, for him to be great. But afterwards, when we start truly getting closer, after we really work on it, we also acquire the grace of sanctity. It's a special point. We begin to think that, yes, I want to work because the Creator is great. But me wanting to feel that he's great, he begins to be great in my estimation, not because I receive things in my pockets, but in my vessels, right? I enjoy that he's great. I enjoy the fact that he's great, like a rich person, that I can receive something from a little bit from me, yes? Rather, I begin to appreciate his greatness in potential. I begin to value his status. I begin to appreciate his qualities of bestowal as great. And then, other than my ego, where I want to just take from him, I also begin, from that egoism, to feel a little bit of kind of dirt in my work, where in me this point of grace begins to be formed towards him, towards his qualities, until I also want what's best for him, and until I want to be like him. And this is also rooted in our nature, to be truthful. We see and we feel that if a person is great, it doesn't matter if he's good or bad. It doesn't matter how I evaluate him in my will to receive towards me. Right? The very fact that he's great already invites my attention, right? A kind of a response towards him, where I want to be next to him, close to him. And so there's a beginning of the start of a road here, where we can certainly think in lo lishma, not for his sake, for myself, and also for the Creator's sake. This is called lo lishma, from which we come to lishma, for her sake. These things come as the stages of development in a person, but on the condition that he doesn't have, without great intellect and philosophy, no mind. He might be very, very bright, but he takes for himself this one mission to reach the state where he needs the greatness of the Creator, and he wants nothing else. He wants to recognize nothing else, and for that purpose, he founds a society, and so he arranges his attitude towards the society and demands the friends to relate to him that way.
1: To work on greatness and faith above reason, does it mean that if right now within reason I see him as great by 10 kilos, then now he should appear as 20 kilos in my eyes?
0: The question is, if within reason I see the Creator as great to the measure of 10 kilos, then above reason I need to see him as now equaling 20 kilos to yearn for that, to yearn for 40 kilos. No, the question is wrong. From the beginning, from its inception. If you come to the recognition, well, not recognition. Recognition, we come, of course, we're talking about before the barrier, before the machsom. If you reach a state where you succeed in turning to the Creator and feeling some kind of respect for him to the measure of 10 kilos of importance, it'll immediately be erased for you. Not immediately, but after a few minutes, you'll be confused by foreign thoughts, different desires over which you didn't assemble the greatness of the Creator yet, and you will fall from these 10 kilos to minus 10. You understand? From positive to positive,

0: constantly go from success to success and not to fall. We cannot do that. We, with what lesson? What we have now. It's the same with every degree. And on every degree, we can say that there's disappointment, the fall will be greater, corresponding to the forces you have right now, right? The forces you have. Yes?
1: You said earlier that because each person's different, each one will work differently as a result of the greatness of the Creator. But in the end, everyone has to reach a state where, from the greatness itself, they're ready to completely annul themselves, no? So what remains of them? What remains of that unique root of the soul if I completely annul myself?
0: I want to completely annul myself before the Creator. So what do I want? I want to annul myself before what? And what do I want to annul? We need to interpret. I want to annul myself before the Creator. So to annul myself towards someone, that's fine. But who is the Creator and who is the I that I am annulling? What is annulling? What is being nullified before what? So the Creator becomes the concept of bestowal, the desire to bestow. In general, what is bestowal, this category? That bestowal is an enormously great, tremendous thing in comparison with my egoistic desire, which works only by absorbing into itself. Ultimately, that's the picture a person gets. And that's an outcome of me working on the greatness of the Creator. I receive that as an outcome, meaning there are things here which change in us, not according to how we want them to. And it's not that we're yearning for it, but it's in a result. Yearn for the greatness of the Creator in order to receive. You will then receive from Him the grace of holiness and desires to bestow, as we learn in the four phases of direct light. Phase one thought that, did phase one ever think that phase two will emerge from it? Never. This is behind the scenes, the influence of the Creator influences the will to receive such that the will to receive begins to yearn for a greater phase, a greater discernment, because the second discernment is coarser than the first.
1: But we say that in Kabbalah, we don't work directly on desires, qualities, and things like that. But I see that if I have desires and qualities that are ruining this whole matter of working on the greatness of the Creator, can't I ask that the greatness of the Creator change something in them?
0: All things that exist in me, good and bad, something which I consider horrific at the moment, and something that's so good that I feel, I don't want to lose this, I hope this remains, maybe through this I can catch spirituality. They're all regarded as one. They're all equal. There is no preference. There is no deficiency in any one of them compared to another. No, completely not. I need to relate to them all as the right, proper things for the purpose of connecting to the Creator. The child needs his mother's love. He needs to also hold his mother, to be a little bit cruel and demanding and insolent, and to give her a little bit of happiness and joy, all of these things. All these things, in all of them, there's nothing which we deem evil. We need it to the same degree. Anything that's revealed in us, every single moment, all the things, good or bad, as one. I see in myself bad things. I'm so ashamed. I don't even want to remember them, you understand? I remember sometimes, this is bad for me. I want to immediately hide it from my, my awareness. Yes, my awareness. So you understand, they all stand the same line in terms of importance. Whatever is revealed in a certain moment is considered equal. It's only the yearning for the Creator's greatness, that's all. And this yearning will turn itself into different kinds. What exactly is the importance, and what exactly do I want from it, for myself, for Him? How do I evaluate it? What exactly am I evaluating? What does it mean to bestow exactly and receiving? All these things will gradually take on a different form, until you reach this special form called until it does not let me sleep, all these things, which with that you cross the machsam, the barrier. And here we need to distinguish between two things. Are you working on the greatness of the Creator? Then from the greatness of the Creator, all sorts of things change in you indirectly. Like phase one turns into phase two. There's an inversion here. Yes. Question. So what is the difference, between the who question and the what is the work question? The who and the what?
1: We'll learn about that at the Pesach, on Passover. Yes.
0: Here in page 145, it says that when a person prays over the exile of divinity, he needs to pray over the exile of divinity of the whole world, of his friends, without praying over the exile of the divinity of himself. He says that when I study, I need to demand the correction of the whole world, the correction of the friends, before I ask for my own correction. Is that the way I need to ask?
1: Look, there are those who say, you know, some great, important person advises you to first think about what happened to your friend. Can you do it? These are good things. Then first I want them for myself. If they're not such good things, then I shout to everyone, why are you taking this, right? If somewhere there is a treasure lying open and no one knows about it, suppose I discovered some treasure, do I shout to everyone, come take it? No, I hide it even more carefully. Come quietly and take from it little by little, right? Somehow, but only for myself. When do you go and shout to others? When you want them to receive first. And afterward, I see that it's good somehow, then maybe I too will get a little of it. Fine, but first them. That's how we understand it. So what does it mean that a person should think about how the greatness of the Creator will exist? How great it will be in his society or in his world? Either I shout before everyone, you evil people, you must recognize the greatness of the Creator, right? Or I plead, friends, if you don't have the greatness of the Creator, then you will not influence me, and I will never have it. So it depends on how I concern myself with it. Either I am selling it to them, or I simply have no other way except through them to receive it myself. You understand? That's the problem. How a person relates to this matter, the greatness of the Creator. Yes.
0: If I already come to the understanding that from the fear of the sensation of evil, I understand that the only thing I need to not return to that is the society, is for the society to provide me with greatness, the greatness of the Creator. But if a friend of mine doesn't yet understand the necessity I live with, and he receives what I give him as a kind of game without understanding.
1: Look, once I saw part of some comedy film. Someone's lying in a hospital bed, and another person comes and unknowingly presses on his oxygen tube or something like that. And the patient starts suffocating, while the other one doesn't even realize what he's doing. If we knew that each one is pressing on the other's oxygen tube, then we would have no problem. So first let's speak about the fact that truly, without you, I depend on you. Do you know what that means? It means absolute dependence. If you do not sign, I will not cross the barrier, the maksom. What can I do? Tell me, how should I relate to you? Killing you would not help me. I need your signature. If I could kill everyone and thereby cross the maksom, the barrier, wonderful. Then I wouldn't need anyone's agreement. But I need to receive agreement from everyone. So what can I do?
0: What is agreement?
1: The agreement is that only if you have the greatness of the Creator will you sign for me. That is, you will influence me with it. And then, too, I'll have such greatness of the Creator that I'll cross the barrier. So see how much I must care about you. Otherwise, would I even look at you? Tell me. But now, when I think about it, every single person, what am I going to do with them? I don't know. I hate them. I don't need them. But the greatness of the Creator, the recognition of the goal or the suffering, the awareness that I'm dying, all this nevertheless obligates me. It brings me back to the society and to somehow saying, friends, we have no choice. Let's try. None of us wants the other, but maybe, somehow. Otherwise, we're finished. As Bala Sulam says, the ship is sinking at sea, and each person needs to plug the hole beneath them in the side of the ship. So I begin to plead with them somehow. There are people sitting here already who have spent many years on this path, and they already have vessels to feel something of this, to feel the bitterness of their state, and we need to use this, meaning we have people to turn to. We have discernments within each and every one that we can appeal to, and we need to use it. Until I receive from each and every person their influence upon me, to the degree that from above we are already arranged together as a society, I will not have enough strength. 1 gram will be missing and I will not cross the barrier. And that 1 gram might depend on some insignificant person who doesn't want to give it to me, you understand? So what can I do with him? His desire, what can I do against his desire? Hit him, what can I do? Imagine, I need to convince him that if he gives this to me, then he too receives the same appreciation from me, and he also crosses together with me. And then I promise that either no one here passes or everyone does. That's how it is. Each one thinks that he's at the peak, that he's like at the tip of the spear, and truly each one is a tip of the spear, but that alone is not enough. There's no passage permit except with the signatures of everyone. Yes.
0: What is the Creator's greatness?
1: What's the greatness of the Creator? It's simply greatness. For the time being, think about it that way. Afterwards, as I told you, each time you will receive a different form of greatness. Great in this, great in that, great because he wishes to give to me, or simply great in general, that he influences everyone, he bestows to everyone. Suddenly everyone matters to me, or maybe they don't, but he influences me. All kinds of such forms. Later, truly great in bestowal, great in the sense that I also want to become similar somewhat to him. Okay. What does it mean to pray for the ruin of the temple? Someone from Israel is asking. To pray for the ruin of the temple. The temple means the heart of a person which should be corrected toward the Creator, yes? All the work of the temple, all the work of the holy temple is called the temple. That is, all the desires of a person that work in order to bestow to the Creator, that's called the corrected work of the temple. There are priests there, Levites, the high priest, Israel, the nations of the world, women. They are helpers for each and every one, for each desire and every discernment, and they all work in a corrected way. There is the work of sacrifices. There are songs, prayers, water, blood, and all these discernments. There are also the weekdays. Everything is organized corresponding to all of our work, with all of our desires, to adhesion with the Creator in a corrected form, in equivalence with Him. That is called the work of the temple. And we need to pray for that we will have the forces, the strength, the desire, the screen, to work with all of our desires in such a way. Well, it's the same question. How can I increase the desire, the greatness of the Creator in me, and convince every one of the friends to engage in it. That's the work. Here we simply need to think about how we do it. The advice is everywhere. Why is Judah in the Torah a donkey? Well, let's talk about it. Why is Issachar in the Torah a donkey? Good, you know the Torah. I wouldn't read the Torah so literally, Mr. Judah from Paris, because you might begin to find corporeal forms in it, to materialize it. What does it mean to annul myself? In what do I annul myself? Well, supposedly before the Creator, yes, but even that's unclear. What does it mean for the Creator, or before the Creator, or according to the Creator? To annul, or to increase, or to diminish, that already, this speaks about two opinions, two discernments. So according to how I discern who the Creator is, and according to who I am, from this I already have some evaluation, who I am and who He is, in relation to every single thing, in the will to receive, in the will to bestow, in all kinds of qualities of giving or receiving, according to how I evaluate each thing, in that He is great or small, or perhaps non-existent at all in my eyes. We don't understand how we don't consider godliness, someone small before me, even if they merely exist within my field of vision, meaning within my field of sensation, so they are more important to me than the Creator. A small child could come and start shouting at me or doing something to me. I'd become upset and I'd somehow react to him. He will belittle me, right? He'll do something. But to the Creator, I have no relation at all. The concealment is absolute. We need to build it from zero. And time and again, some measure of greatness or awareness is attained somehow for me, even by some small percentage or degree, then it immediately disappears. Why does it disappear? It disappears so that we'll continue drawing it again and again. So what should I constantly annul myself to? Only to the recognition of the greatness of the Creator. Here I simply need to bow my head and at any cost, through every action possible, I need to do everything I can to reach it. So he asks, how do we begin this? How do we do it? Maybe we can start like this. Let each person write a page about what the greatness of the Creator means to him. That's it. But a big page, let's say 40 sentences. Do we even have something to hold on to? What do we think? Even intellectually, without pouring out your heart on it. Intellectually, how do I picture that to myself? Start writing, and then you will see how difficult it is. If you do not use phrases that we already know from books, but from yourself, do such an exercise. Begin discussing it in a simple, surface-level way, not to reveal the heart, but to see how we overcome the problem, this general problem. That's it.
2: Tof.
1: Okay.
0: Let's share our impressions from the lesson and what from it we take to implement in the 10.
2: How do we overcome the general problem? What's the general problem? The general problem is that we don't have the greatness of the Creator, and we need to reach it. So Rav in the end gave us an advice for an exercise, write 40 sentences each from his intellect about the greatness of the Creator. But we really have to engage in this. He said in the beginning, we are in exile from the recognition of the Creator. All our work concentrates on one thing, for the Creator to be great in my eyes.
3: Also, Rav was speaking about that oxygen tube that we're holding for each other, that if we'd know or feel as much as we're dependent on one another, so it wouldn't be an issue. But if you don't sign, I don't pass the barrier. What could I do? So tell me how to relate to you.
2: Yes. He said if you long for the greatness of the Creator in order to receive, you'll receive a certain grace from sanctity, but and a desire to bestow. That's the solution, how we reach the greatness of the Creator, and from that to the desire to bestow. But I noticed also in the preparation for the lesson, it was around the same topic, because they prepared us for the subject of the lesson, which is the greatness of the Creator. So the question was, make the Creator great in your eyes in the workshop. And I felt how hard it was for me, how I don't have much to say. If you want to talk about the greatness of the friends, no problem. I can talk forever. But the greatness of the Creator, there's nothing to hold on to.
3: Yeah, kind of like what you said, that for the Creator to be great in my eyes, that's the only thing that could help. And that dependency on one another, that each one emotionally has to want the others to succeed. Otherwise, it won't work.
2: The topic of the first lesson in the Congress is the greatness of the Creator. And I see that's the topic of today's lesson as well. And Rav said that we have to kind of make an advertising system that will advertise to each of us that the Creator is great, and that each of the friends needs to sign for me to enter spirituality, for me to cross the barrier. Without one signature, I can't.
3: Yeah, the two things you were saying, I also wrote them down. One is that exercise. Each one should take a big page, not a note. He said, 40 sentences, and to start writing, but not from what he remembers in the group, in the books, but from himself. He has to see discernments, what he has, what he doesn't have. The other thing is that each of us doesn't put himself in there. Otherwise, I said, I just kill everybody in advance on my own. I have to, each one of us, and us as a 10, we all have to sign for everyone.
2: Rav said we can't move from one commitment to another. If I think 20% of the Creator, I don't move to 30%. I rather fall to minus 20%, meaning forget completely. Here I need the importance to be given to me from the Creator. I remember the exercise with the 40 sentences. It was very difficult. I think I wrote maybe 2 sentences also. Like Rav said, I wrote it from my brain, but now it's a new exercise to do it. It may bring forth a change, but we still need the force of the friends here.
3: A few more things in the end. That the concealment is built from zero. Every time we attain something in some percent, so it disappears instantly. Why? because we have to extend it again and again. Towards what should I annul myself? Towards the recognition of the greatness of the Creator, I have to subdue in every case all the actions to do in order to reach it.
4: רב הסביר כאילו את הנחיצות של הקשר הזה בינינו המיוחד, כי לי אין גדלות הבורא.
2: Rav explained about the necessity for that special connection because I don't have the greatness of the Creator. I must receive it from you. And as long as you don't have the greatness of the Creator inside for me, I won't move anywhere. So what do I need to do now? I need to care for you. I need to start taking care of you. But I don't want to, and I don't have it. And then Rav talked about, in the beginning of the lesson, the first phase that inverts to being phase two. A person doesn't need to understand how to do this. A person needs to try and do it. And that action a person does will bring that charm from above that will correct him and lead him.
3: Continuing what Eyal said, that the work concentrates around the Creator being great in my eyes. So he said, see how you run, how you forget, how what the nations of the world want to conceal from us is the greatness of the Creator.
2: We're going to move to the next part of the lesson, but first we'll sing a song.

0: Friends, we are now going to hear a talk on the path called Holding the Creator Before My Eyes. It took place 3 weeks ago in the 19th of April, 2026.
1: We have but one advice, which is to try and attain the greatness of the Creator. Meaning, all we engage in Torah and mitzvot, we want our reward to be to feel the greatness of the Creator. And all the prayers that we pray need to be to raise divinity from the dust. Since the Creator is concealed from us due to the restriction, and we are not capable of appreciating His importance and greatness. Therefore, we pray to the Creator to remove His concealment from us and to raise the value of the Torah, as we say in the prayer, in the 18th prayer for Rosh Hashanah, and by this give glory to your people, which means that He will give the glory of the Creator to your nation, so they will feel the glory of the King. And due to this, a person needs to try to not forget the goal, what the goal is during the study, the study of Torah, and for him to always have it before his eyes, that he sees that he wants to receive from the study, that the study will bestow greatness and importance of the Creator. And also, during keeping the commandments, also not to forget the intention that by observing the mitzvot, with this virtue, the Creator will remove from him the concealment. Okay, guys, where do I press here? I'm not getting anywhere with it.
0: It's sensitive. It's with this remedy, the Creator will remove the concealment.
1: It's the line about spirituality, but rather he will receive a feeling of the greatness of the Creator. Okay. Yes. The greatness of the Creator is truly, we don't need anything besides that. And everything we learn is only in order to be organized such that we will see the Creator that is before us, and we are worthy of receiving His light.
0: Why is it not possible for a person to measure the greatness of the Creator?
1: For what?
0: Exactly. Why is it not possible? Why can't I say that I have more greatness of the Creator than 10 years ago or 20 or 30 years ago? Why can't you check or measure it?
1: I think it's possible.
0: How? I don't feel that I can say more or less. I have no way to do that.
1: What do you need this for?
0: What do I need this for? I don't know. If I had those vessels, I could check. Also, other feelings. Let's say I can't say that I love my wife or child more now than 2 or 5 or 10 years ago. There's no way to measure. You can't measure a feeling. That's why when it's written, there it's not demanded to love more. But here you constantly say we need more and more importance. So I don't know how to measure it otherwise. So I'm asking, all right, that's a fact. Why is it not possible for a person to check the greatness of the Creator? Let's say at least in the preparation period, I don't know. Maybe after the barrier it is possible, but in the preparation period it's not possible to check. How can I say, let's say, that Shimon, the Creator, is important for him. He comes to the lesson, he pays maaseh. There's like a framework in our world that shows that the Creator is important for him. Otherwise, he wouldn't do these things. But it's very limited. And after a person determined this framework, that's it. We're not talking about that. We're talking about an external state that it becomes more important. And I don't understand why.
1: What?
0: There's no way to measure.
1: There is.
0: So tell us, I don't know that.
1: The greatness of the Creator, the importance of the Creator.
0: How to measure it?
1: Huh? It's an inner feeling. I think that if a person feels that during the day he doesn't have anything else to think of but of the Creator. And by this he wants to remain, for his inner order to remain that way. That's enough for him. And he wants it to remain that way. The main thing is for the Creator to always be before him. And he doesn't need anything besides that.
0: The moment the Creator is before me, doesn't need anything. There's motivation, he's drawn, that's clear. But how to put the Creator before a person all the time? That it'll be in front of me all the time. How to hold on to that?
1: We need to constantly depict to ourselves that we are before him. And that is our entire life.
0: Still not clear to me if every friend in the tent can be the head. Because not everybody keeps the framework, not everybody comes to the lesson, so there's the questions. What do you think?
1: Who can be the head?
0: To let everybody in the tent be the head, even if a person doesn't always come to the lesson, doesn't always keep the conditions. Yes, to the let everybody.
1: We're going to move to the next part of the lesson, study between friends.

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2: Hello friends, we're studying the article The Peace in the World. It's in the writings of Baal HaSulam. We started learning it last week. We read the first paragraph. Today, we are also going to read the first and second paragraph and go deep into it. Let's start with clip number 4, where we can hear the Rav giving a background on this article.
3: In truth, in our nature itself, in the study that we can do, even according to our vessels, we can it's possible to discover the correct path in our life. Meaning, actually, what is Baal HaSulam saying? He's saying, you don't need to wait for a revelation from above that will come upon you. Elijah will come and wave something above you guys there or something. And you don't need to be like Moses or someone there, but rather all together. If you place yourselves correctly in relation to nature, before nature, and begin to study nature rationally, you can also, you too, and also to be passed along to others, you can discover what a person's work in this world is, why he was created in this way, and what form he needs to reach, and what the process he has to go through is. You can do this. Just as he writes there in the Peace article, a scientific study based on experiment. It's a scientific experiment in the matter of the obligation of the service of the Creator. What is to obligate oneself in the service of the Creator? In the or compelling ourselves to correct ourselves and bring ourselves to this special form, the best possible form. And not that it appears to us like this is how we should do it from this study or that this we see as the right thing or not. We need to read the article, the piece, several times until we understand how things need to be. And if those things, if we were to develop them with those things, we need to develop them and truly make it as the thing that we're going with to disseminate. And now, this is the article, Peace in the World. Not peace, but peace in the world. And here he writes also a very special subtitle here, which is
2: everything is evaluated not by the suggestions of the correctors of the world and looking at the good that is founded on mercy, truth, justice, and peace implied on the Book of Psalms.
3: I mean, there's a certain kind of, like, it looks like a little bit of obscured definition, but in truth, it's not correct. It's us who are not in focus in order to see what is written here. So what is he saying? Looking into and scrutinizing questions that cause the lack of peace, meaning that we need to understand what peace is, just as he spoke about in the previous article, the peace article, and here it's peace in the world. It's already seemingly more of the implementation of this trend. And he wants now, from the human form, the way we relate to the reality, to from all the forms of connections between us, these and those, different deviations that we have in it, and therefore he says it like this, that we're observing and scrutinizing, evaluating and scrutinizing. And here he too wants to explain to us that system that is called peace. The Creator will give might to his people and bless them with peace. It's a complete system, the complete ten sefirot.
2: So the Rav tells us here, if you put yourself correctly according to nature, in front of nature, and start researching it rationally, you can also give it to the others. You can discover in what the work of a person in this world is, why he was created in such a way, what form he has to reach, and the process he has to go through. So now we're studying the article by Bala Sulam. We heard guidance from Rav telling us that we must understand what that peace is. So now we are going to study it together. And again, we're reading the writings of Bala Sulam. We're going to read the two first paragraphs. And we'll do it together in the ten. Let's start reading.
3: The first two paragraphs, meaning two headings, everything is evaluated not by its appearance at a given moment, but according to its level of development. And then the second heading, the weakness of world reformers. We'll read those two paragraphs, those two headings, and then we'll move to our lesson with Rob. Whoever finishes early, of course, summarize the main points from the article.
2: Peace in the world. Scrutinies and inquiries concerning the matter that cause absence of peace, suggesting the world reformers and testing against reality, observing the good that is founded on mercy and truth, justice and peace as implied in the Book of Psalms. Mercy and truth met, justice and peace kissed. Truth will spring forth from the earth, and justice was reflected from heaven. The Lord, too, will give the good, and our land will yield its crop.
3: Everything is evaluated not by its appearance at a given moment, but according to its level of development. Everything in reality, good or bad, and even the most harmful in the world, has a right to exist and must not be destroyed and eradicated from the world. We must only mend and reform it.
2: Because any observation, the work of creation, is enough to teach us about the greatness and perfection of its operator and creator. Therefore, we must understand and be very careful when casting a flaw on any item of creation, saying it is redundant and superfluous, as that would be slander about its operator.
3: It is a common knowledge that the Creator did not complete creation when He created it, and we can see in every corner of reality, in the general and in the particular, that it abides by laws of gradual development, from absence of completion of growth. For this reason, when the fruit tastes bitter in the beginning of its growth, we do not consider it a flaw in the fruit, since we all know the reason. The fruit has not completed its development yet.
2: So it is in every element of reality. When an element seems to us as bad and harmful, it is but a self-testimony of that element that it is still a transition phase in the process of its development. Hence, we must not decide that it is bad and not wise for us to cast a flaw in it.
3: The heading, the weakness of world reformers. This is the key to understand the weakness of world reformers throughout the generations. They regarded man as a machine that is not operating properly and needs mending, meaning to remove its broken parts and replace them with working ones.
2: This is a tendency of all those world reformers to eradicate any harmful and bad in the human species. And it is true that had the Creator not stood against them, they would certainly have now cleansed man entirely, leaving in him only what is good and useful.
3: But because the Creator meticulously watches over all the elements in His creation, not letting anyone destroy a single thing in His domain, but only reform it and make it useful and good, all the reformers of the above-mentioned kind will vanish from the earth, and bad qualities will not vanish. They exist and count the degrees of development that they must still traverse until they complete their ripening.
2: At that time, the bad attributes himself will turn into good and useful ones, as the Creator had initially planned for them. It is like a fruit on the tree that sits and waits and counts the days and months. It must still wait before the completion of its ripeness, at which time its taste and sweetness will be evident to every person.
3: Again, the heading, the weakness of world reformers. This is the key to understand the weakness of world reformers throughout the generations. They regarded man as a machine that is not operating properly and needs mending, meaning to remove its broken parts and replace them with working ones. This is the tendency of all world reformers. To eradicate any harmful and bad in the human species, and it is true that had the Creator not stood against them, they would certainly have by now cleansed man entirely, leaving in him only what is good and useful. But because the Creator meticulously watches over all the elements in His creation. Okay, thus far, friends, let's do a short summary. We'll do a short summary and we'll enter into a lesson with Rav. This is our second lesson on this article, Peace in the World. In the first paragraph, Baal HaSulam told us that everything is appreciated not according to the way it appears at a certain moment, but the measure of its development. And he explained that Kabbalists see creation as a whole thing that comes from an operator that is whole. Hence, even if we don't understand about a certain particular detail inside us or around us and how it's necessary for correction, it's just because we don't see the full vision of things. Because in the last lesson from last week, Rav explained in the diagram that we have records within us from Ein Sof, which emerge in us one after the other. But for us to bring every record in us to a whole state, we need to bring to us light, the reforming light that comes through our labor, in the study, and the connection, and dissemination. That was last week's lesson. And today we're moving to the weakness of the world reformers, where Baal HaSulam continues before we go to uproot from us a detail that appears to us as corrupted. We need to stop and understand that these corruptions are revealed because specifically we have the possibility through our exertion to bring the correcting light that will correct us in a perfect way. And anything else will be absolute annihilation and destruction to us. Now we're going to enter a lesson with Rav, the heading of the weakness of the world reformers. It'll be about 11 minutes. During the lesson, write summary points from Rav's words, questions that awaken in us, and then we'll scrutinize it together. Clip number one, please.
2: The weakness of world reformers. This is the key to understand the weakness of world reformers throughout the generations. They regarded man as a machine that is not operating properly and needs mending, meaning removing its broken parts and replace them with working ones. This is the tendency of all world reformers, to eradicate any harmful and bad in the human species. And it is true that had the Creator not stood against them, they would certainly have by now cleansed man entirely, leaving in him only what is good and useful.
3: Meaning that people don't understand what we're feeling and discovering in the world, and that altogether these are just

0: according to the wisdom of Kabbalah, meaning in order to bestow, to bring ourselves. There's nothing in reality, there's nothing in the world. Altogether, we need to correct our relationship, a person's relationship to reality, and by this we attain the endless, eternal reality, unlimited and corrected. By this, we find all the inner correction of a person, and not that we're correcting the world. Therefore, he says the world of reformers. It's kind of like a bad way of looking at things. And it's really so, because there's nowhere in any form that we can see the so-called corruption, but rather in seeing the corruption, we need to immediately understand that anyone who negates something does so in his own flaws, and we need to actually just think how through us we correct the world. Because a person is a small world, and as much as we correct ourselves, such the world will be corrected. That is already, I really hope, something that is known and understood to everyone. And if so,
1: but because the Creator meticulously watches over all the elements in His creation, not letting anyone destroy a single thing in His domain, but only reform it and make it useful and good
0: in the way in which it needs to be corrected, meaning through a person corrects his vision of things, and then in place of the world that he discovers now, he's in the higher up world, the more corrected world.
1: All the reformers of the above-mentioned kind will vanish from the earth, and bad qualities will not vanish. They exist and count the degrees of development that they must still traverse until they complete their ripening. At that time, the bad attributes themselves will turn to good and useful ones, as the Creator had initially planned for them. It is like a fruit on the tree that sits and waits and counts the days and months. It must still wait before the completion of its ripeness, at which time its taste and sweetness will become evident to every person.
0: Questions about what we read only. Yes, Yura.
1: If the Creator conducts the whole world, watches over all the details of creation, so why is there a need in this phenomena of the world reformers? Where did it even come from?
0: There needs to be a free choice in people. And from this corruption that is there, there are also such phenomena where from within their corruption, they want to perform correction themselves. Yes? We are doing this all the time. You see humanity. Humanity, for thousands and thousands of years, wants to correct reality. Your question is a principle question, and is simple. After the sin has been revealed, where humanity begins to discover to what extent their evil inclination corrupts their lives, why didn't they come to correct the evil inclination, but rather started to correct the world? Yes? You're not allowed to touch the world. You're not allowed to touch anything. I need to exist like a beast. Yes? Like the ape that I was, let's say. And I need to continue to be as an ape and not develop from an ape to being closer to the form of an Adam. For what? Rather, altogether, I need to correct everything from within, to correct my attitudes towards the world, to see the world, to see myself, to see my tree that I'm living upon, and the reality that I feel, and to constantly see it in a more advanced way out of my inner correction. Why do I need to come down from the tree and to start building something? After all, it's all imaginary. It

0: all doesn't exist. It's all just in my imagination, after all. In my corrupted vessels. We need to understand that until we develop, as long as we are developing egoistically completely to the point where we discover that the world is round like in our times, and we see that we're not succeeding in doing anything in a better way in our life, that on the contrary, we are immersed in despair and drugs, and we're our families are broken and our lives, and we're cursing all of life, then we come to that point from which, from it onwards, we lift our hands up, probably soon. Wait, not yet, but let's hope that we'll be without, you know, nuclear wars. But then we say, enough. We really need to approach the correction of the world through the correction of a person. That's what happens. But in truth, the question is to begin with, why? The moment we have still vegetative animal, and from animal starts to develop the human, an Adam, meaning the evil inclination begins to be revealed, because there's no evil inclination in still vegetative and animal. It only starts from Adam. And the ape that begins the being a person already has a certain measure of being a human being, then he has the evil inclination. Why don't we come right away to correct the evil inclination, and we're drawn to being a more corrected animal? The bigger, and I grew up of an Adam, of a human, above an ape, and I corrected. A little bit more, I grew in my evil inclination, corrected. Meaning I'm constantly intensifying the degree of animal in me, and that's called an angel. I'm no longer an ape, but rather above the ape, an angel, meaning that that's not correct. Where's my free choice? Where's the disappointment? Where's the attaining of evil against attaining the Creator's good? There isn't. But the question is, yes, yes.
1: So that human tendency also has a place?
0: Certainly.
1: You just need to use it correctly to reform it?
0: But for the time being, it is not reforming. That's why the wisdom of Kabbalah was concealed, to let people corrupt as much as needed. That's it. Why didn't the Kabbalists open it up to the whole world and start disseminating? No, they sat there quietly. What does that mean? Exile is exile. You can't get involved with that.
1: Bala Sulam writes that the Creator doesn't let anyone destroy anything, but only reform and turn into the good.
0: Yes.
1: So it's not correction, it's scrutinizing the purpose of creation and sticking to it.
0: Yes, but what is considered correction? To correct what you feel like, or do you discover a deficiency in relation of the corrected state, and you're causing this correction to happen?
1: But it's more of a scrutiny that...
0: Of course you're not correcting. It's the reforming light that corrects. If you could correct, then why would you have to correct? Because all the corruption's in you. It's not in something external. You're not correcting anything outside of you. You're correcting it in you. Why can't you correct in you? If you could correct, you wouldn't even discover the corrupted anymore.
1: I want to say that the main action is to
0: ask the Creator to correct me, the way I look at things, my perception, so that I will bless Him.
1: To ask the Creator to correct me, my observation, my perception, so I will bless Him. How do Kabbalists relate to the Creator, to themselves, to ask the Creator to correct me, my observation, my perception, so I can bless Him? Let's pray that also we will be in such prayers. We're inviting everyone to ask questions, that through them we can scrutinize what we just heard from Rav and Bala Sulam. Also here, you can raise your hands, also in the system, question marks. So until they start, I want to emphasize something that I summarized from Rav's words. Rav said, we feel and discover the world, it's all malfunctions in our development, and if we develop by that, we will turn all those flaws into the good and beneficial and great attainments and attaining the final goal. Another point I wrote down was that all in all, we have to correct our relation, a person towards reality. Everything depends on a man's inner correction and not that we correct the world. Every time we see a corruption, right away to understand that he who flaws does it in his own flaws, and we actually only need to think how through us we are correcting the world, because a person is a small world, and the more we correct ourselves, in this way, the world will be corrected. French, please.
0: We have a technical problem, so I don't have my camera on. The question is, Rav said that we need to go through all the despair and then discover that the attitude of the world correctors is not corrected. But how can we discover this, that this attitude is not correct, without any despair or all those sufferings?
1: I guess that in the way of nature, as we see the world revolving without studying Kabbalah, there is no other way to do it differently. Each one looks at the other, says that they are corrupted and you have to correct them. So this relation of correcting yourself, your relation towards reality, it's not something clear. It's not simple for us either. You know, when we're in the 10, that we're working between us, it's also not that simple to remember that just my attitude is what needs correction. That I'm sure that I see something else, the reason shows me something else. But people that didn't get these tools to that gets the light every day, that just washes them and changes them and helps them want more. So you're right, Rav says in what we just heard, that then we reach a state that from it and onward, we just raise our hands, I guess, soon. Rav says, wait, not yet, but let's hope that it's without atomic bombs. And then we'll say, enough, we truly need to approach the correction of the world through correction of man, meaning there's a path of suffering that we know, we can look around us, and there's the path that the Kabbalists are offering. Either let the light change you, work in the 10, don't try and change the world. First, change our attitude in the 10. Bring that to the corrected state, and then we'll see what next. Mach 11.
0: Yes, dear teachers, I heard in Rav's clip that we have to ask for our correction. It sounds as if it's a request for myself, or maybe under the concept of myself, we should interpret it differently. Maybe me is not me, maybe it's the group or something even greater.
1: Yeah, I guess you're right, but let's start from the essence. What does it mean to ask for self-correction? To ask to correct myself, I guess it means that the light that reforms will make me resemble him, will make me a bestower, the lover, the giver. Such a request is born when I see that I'm opposite of him and that it's bad. With this recognition, if it's in my heart, so my heart asks for correction, to ask to be a bestower. It's not a flawed request, because to ask to be a bestower is to ask to be not for myself. So in the essence of that plea, there's already an opening from myself, which is what is the opposite from the light. Beyond that, I'm working in this spiritual unit called a tent. So the borders of for myself get broader. I'm asking for all of us, for my friends, to get upper forces, divine qualities of bestowal and love more and more, and in widening circles, that their direction comes out of myself, opposite of the light, towards love and bestowal. I'm already putting myself, I'm as if inverting, instead of asking like all created beings and like for me, for myself, all the time, so I came to Kabbalists that teach me that that doesn't help, that here, fill my wallet. Now I'm asking, change me, that I will also be like you, only wanting to bestow. So if we change that correctly, we're already on the way out, and that brings the light that reforms. Eventually, our border doesn't even end in the tent. It's just like an opening, so we get some kind of grasp that there'll be more creatures, not only me, that from them I can start aiming myself to see what's outside of me. But truly, the quality of bestowal isn't limited. When I receive it in this little lab, so it's like, oh, I'm standing in front of creation. He says there's the upper light. There's the created beings that want to be filled, and I have to connect between them. Also, the Rabash article that we heard in the first time, he emphasized so many times that if a person gets an awakening, it's not for him to grow personally. It's the opposite in the definition. To grow spiritually means to give myself for service to the Creator and created beings. But that's how we start, from inward going outward. Women, Mach 167, please.
2: Здравствуйте, уважаемые преподаватели и дорогие товарищи. Вопрос такой.
0: Hello, dear lecturers, friends. With all that we discover in us, if everything we discover in us is stages of lack of correction, then how can we distinguish between correction and some self-suppression of sorts? Subduing.
1: Yeah, sometimes it's confusing when we forget for what. What is that self existing for? Like Olin just explained, I'm correcting myself. So first of all, is it okay to do that? Or only to think of the 10 that I'm correcting? Let's say I discover that the relation between the friends is good, but my attitude to the friends isn't. So when I ask to correct myself, is that for me? Or am I asking it so the 10 will be whole? Meaning our attitude, every time we measure it, we'll see it a bit different. We'll see it not as we used to see it before, right? Also, when we heard the talk of, on the path, what Michal was asking Rav about self-correction. So, how do I measure that? How do I measure what I want to measure? So every time there'll be a different measurement. How? According to the state we're in, that changes. But not just changes, because everyone changes. People constantly go through all kinds of emotional states. They don't even pay attention to that. But our state that changes in relation to the 10 and relation to the greatness of the Creator and the 10. And if that's the way we measure, so we will see that nothing changes except for our attitude towards that. And when our attitude towards the 10 and the Creator will be corrected, we'll see that the whole world is corrected. There really isn't any other way to change anything in reality. That's also what he's saying here. As much as the correctors of the world, the reformers, tried to correct, but except for harm, they did nothing. Every correction they tried to do to the world, they only brought damage to the world and themselves. So I guess you can't keep going with this method. So all we need to do is correct our relation towards reality. Does that answer your question?
2: Спасибо. Я, если можно уточнить, вот бывает такое состояние, когда у нас идет внутренняя работа, и мы чувствуем, что происходит внутреннее
0: исправление. When there's a state where we're engaging in inner work and we're feeling that there's an inner correction. And sometimes we might just be subduing ourselves or suppressing ourselves. There's a resistance and an inability to receive something, and then there's a certain suppression that we do with ourselves, where we bow our heads down. What's the difference here, actually?
1: The difference is, as much as we remember that what is changing us is not us. What is changing us is the environment and the light. That I can't suppress myself. That's, you know, be moral. The world says be moral, work correctly. We have no models like those in our method. We always talk about the greatness of the Creator, the greatness of the goal, the greatness of the Rav. According to that, we check. A person shouldn't suppress himself. A person has to be true with himself, to check himself, and to see how every moment in life, where am I in relation to this great thing that was given to me, this point in the heart that was awakened from above. From above, they awakened it in me. Do I respond to it correctly now or not? He doesn't have to suppress himself. That's not our method. We just need to check, and then according to that, relate to reality. First of all, in our personal lab, each one of us called the 10, then towards the rest. Okay, thank you. Women Spain.
3: Gracias, queridos amigos. El deseo egoísta.
1: Thank you, friends.
3: Es imparable. ¿Qué tanto puedo abrir mi corazón para recibir de las
1: amigas? The egoistic desire constantly grows inside me.
3: Esa corrección. Gracias.
1: How much can I open my heart in order to get the forces I need from my friends in order to ask for the correction? Olin, what do you mean open your heart? That is what you're asking, as much as you can open your heart. What do you mean?
3: ¿Qué tanto puedo expresar a mis amigas cómo me siento con respecto a...
1: As much as I can express to my friend that my egoistic desire is growing in me. I want more participation. Olin, you don't have to express that too much. We're all going through the same things. We are all created beings. Every record the Creator awakens in us is recognition of evil. That we don't need to share. We have to share the greatness of the Creator that you'd like to reach. To open the heart, not by seeing what's inside, but open the heart is to absorb the greatness of the Creator from the friends that is in them. For that, you have to see yourself as small, and they are the great ones. Otherwise, what can you get from them? So you have to open the heart to see as much as the friends are adhered to the Creator, as much as they are bestowing, as much as they are in love, as much as they hug and support, as much as they invest in dissemination. Search for everything about bestow like a beggar that has nothing to live from. If you feel that you are low and a zero, that builds the opening of the heart to accept the friends as great. Rabos has said in the first part, I need to depict to myself that each one is holding my oxygen tube of my soul. And if they don't sign it for me, I won't pass the barrier. So, what should I do in order to get that signature? Maybe not in words. Maybe there'll be an external expression. But first of all, from inward to outward. First, how should I see him? How should I absorb from him? So to share that difficulty as much as I Be less on that. To think I can open myself to absorb the greatness and somewhat also give it. Let's say I'm empty, I have nothing to give. Okay. So I open something from Rav, give it to them. Something from Bala Sulam, give it to them. Something from Rabash, I give it to them. They're thirsty, they're waiting for it. And that little effort to bring something from the great ones to the friends, to uplift them, that already build that bridge, that from them I can get endless greatness. It also doesn't depend on their degree. It's as much as I put myself before them. We're all students of Rav Leitman. That's it. I made it in life. I got everything from the Creator. He gave me a 10. That's it. Now, how do I organize myself towards them? So you don't have to share my lowliness. You have to open that lowliness to get bestow from the great ones around me. Vlad, you wanted to ask, please.
0: About this power of the world reformers, there's the world reformers in the world that we cannot influence. We also have that force inside of me, and my quality is that I'm weak. I also don't feel it. I don't use it. But there's this force for the 10 as well, where about a few weeks ago we had a very strong discussion about weaker friends. And that's to raise man for a weak friend. If he doesn't come, if he... It kind of, so it's also that strength of the world reformers is if he doesn't have the strength to come to the lessons, he doesn't have, what do we do with that force there? It's an attempt. We can work with that. It's not like something that's inside of me that I can't, that I don't identify. It's not something in the world. In the 10, can we work on that? How to work on that in the 10?
1: Great question, right? You're right. Because in the end, we read all this and we have to implement it in the 10. So let's say you say a weak friend. You can say this friend is weak and find all the justification why he's weak. And it's a question of what weak or strong is, right? If I was in his state and get the conditions he got, I don't know if I was so strong. Because the general tendency is I'm okay and the others aren't. So now I have to correct him. But when we look, so we can ask otherwise, how much greatness can I find in that weak friend? As much as I can look at him and see that even though he got all these conditions in life, and he's making all these efforts and he's doing the maximum for sure, in order to be strong, like I think I am right now, I'm not doubting it. What I see is uncorrected for sure. So maybe I can change something in me for that friend to be stronger in my eyes. Yesterday we had a tens meeting. So one friend made these meatballs that everybody likes. He went and made them. The other friend brought quotes about the head of the ten. He gathered them and everything to give us greatness. A different friend brought stickers that said greatness of the Creator on them and gave them to everybody. And some friends couldn't make it, but I know they really wanted to. So what am I calling weak or strong? Who's weak? Who's strong? If we search, try to search. We're not corrected, we want to be. If we're going to search for the greatness, the maximum possible greatness in every friend, so you see there's nothing to correct in anyone. Really? It's all my attitude towards the friends. That's what's important.
0: I want to know about the greatness of the Creator. How he shows us how weak we are, that specifically those friends that we came to a decision not to raise man for those friends. And now there's a Congress and we're preparing ourselves. We rented a place and specifically those weak friends are coming. And it's like almost the whole 10, we're 2 days together. Not everyone together all the time, but 2 days, including those friends that are a little weaker now.
1: There are no weak friends. Take it out of your terminology.
0: Correct, yeah.
1: Friends that I, for this moment, don't see their greatness. It's concealed.
0: Yeah, I just wanted to say, talk about the greatness of the Creator, how He shows us our corrupted attitude towards it. Thank you.
1: Great example. Gershon, yeah.
0: I would also like to continue this scrutiny about the balance. Bala Sulam teaches about our inner attitude, and we understand that. But we also heard in the clip that there's room for the reformer, the world reformers, otherwise they wouldn't exist. And in the 10, like the friend says, I need to do my inner work and my relation to the friends, but in practice, we're generating or creating an environment here. Where's the balance between what I see in practice where friends don't withstand what we committed to one another? I'll do my internal work, but in practice, do I need to demand? Do I not need to demand? Meaning, where's the balance between the inner attitude and the reality I see before my eyes?
1: Great. Let's make a workshop question from this. Wait, don't sit. Let's have a workshop question. Gershon will repeat it in a sentence that they'll be able to write it down. That'll be the workshop question. So again, let's scrutinize.
0: Where does the balance go between the balance between my attitude towards the friends and the fact that in practice we committed to one another to build an environment that will advance us to the goal?
1: Good workshop, 6 minutes, good luck.
0: From what I understand, we need to differentiate between these two cases, meaning what? We decide about something between us, and I think that when we decide about something between us, we need to try for the friends to withstand it. And if there's a friend who's having difficulty right now, it's hard for him, it doesn't work for him, we need to help him. Without the any connection of me seeing as a great friend or important, etc. Meaning, we need to work on these kind of two lines. On one hand, to demand, but on the other hand, to correct my inner attitude.
1: It's hard to say where that line goes to. I don't know if you could really draw such a line. I'd say that anyway, first we have to organize a relation of love between me and the friend or between us. And then also when you come to a friend with a demand to commit, so still he won't. So first there has to be a relation of love, meaning that's the first thing we have to organize.
0: All these rules that we decided upon, it's not because we scratched our head and that came to us, it's because the Kabbalists placed these things before us and the teachers that taught us for years. Therefore this thing kind of stands above all our heads in the tent. And towards this thing, we start to measure. It's not that I'm obligating Itai to do this or to Ariel to do that, but rather all of us together are constantly pushing the greatness of the Creator and the importance of the goal in the direction of this upper thing that we want to constantly create between us. Today, I have the conditions. Tomorrow, Ariel will have them. The Creator knows how to arrange the picture just right.
1: I think there is no limit here. No balance. It's two directions that we have to work in both. We have to search what's wrong in me and to strengthen the environment. And if I want to change something outside of me, it's exactly what's written here, of the correctors of the world. I completely identify with what Gilad said. The term a weak friend isn't even clear how the amount of times that he comes with. That's not the way to measure. So we have to work on it, that he comes as much as possible, and also think, where am I not concerned enough for him?
4: כן, המצב הזה בעצם תמיד קורה לנו, שתמיד האגו מראה לי את החבר יותר חלש ממני.
0: Yes, this comes to us all the time. Yeah, it always seems to me like a friend is appears to me as weaker or less investing, but actually, like Gilad said as well, every friend, if he, even if he invests a little, or comes a little, or contributes little, Creator arranges these conditions because I can't judge a friend. Secondly, if you really want to bestow to a friend or to respond to his state, it's best to talk only about the greatness of the Creator, because the friend himself needs to make the decision whether it's important for him or not from the greatness of the Creator. So the moment you publish and advertise the greatness of the Creator in every state, no matter how you see him, then that's the calculations of each person, because in the end, it's each person's choice. You can't say that they're not okay, it's me that's not okay. The moment I use this force of the friend where I see this so-called blemish and I have to see myself and tell him about the greatness of the Creator, I think that that will bring forth the change. It's through this that I arrange my environment and see the friend this way, and from this I will take out the greatness of the Creator and advertise it and say it to myself as well. This is how I invert myself, and then the change will come.
1: The balancing force is what comes from the 10 that draws the light. I am always in a lack of balance, and I will always find how I'm more right than the friend, how I can annul the friend, like the way the greatness of the Creator is concealed from me, so also the greatness of the friend. That's why when we sit together, usually on Thursdays, and we incorporate with one another, so you can feel how the force of the friends affects you. It takes you out of your own thoughts of justice and mistakes and corrections, and incorporate it in the 10 that softens and brings the light, that organizes these things the way they should be, closer to the truth.
0: Yes, there are many stages in this process. Certainly, if you fall to a 10 in the beginning and you don't know who or what is around you, then first of all, condemn yourself and say that you don't understand what's happening here before you start doing some kind of work with the friends. Later, when you start to get to know them and you start caring for them, then it is fine to demand things that we decided upon in the 10.
1: Let's advance. We want to keep answering questions. First, we saw women China. We'd be happy to get a question from you, women China, and all the questions you wanted to ask earlier. So put the question marks back up till the end of the lesson. We want to keep scrutinizing them. Yeah, women China.
5: Dear teachers, my question is, as a group, I don't feel the importance. How we can have like external efforts to create this environment, help us to reach our goals?
1: I didn't understand the question. Gilad, did you?
0: What external efforts we need to make? Maybe repeat the question again.
5: Okay. We as a group, I don't feel the importance. So how we can make efforts to create this importance that help us to reach our goal?
1: How as a group to bring importance to the goal? I hope that was the question, right? What did you understand? Eyal from my 10 is helping me here. He's saying,
6: what happens when the group doesn't give importance? How will I nevertheless be able to manage to come to this importance we talked about? If I'm not receiving it from my environment, from my 10, she means probably.
1: So in environment, Bala Sulam writes, there's three things. Teachers, books, and friends. If I am there and don't feel that I get from my environment important, so what can I do? I have books, I have teachers, and I have friends. Every day, there's two lessons in Bnei Baruch. Every day, there's two lessons. Bnei Baruch is also your environment, your group. It's not limited only to the ones next to you. Whether they give you importance or not, according to what you believe now, every day there's spiritual rain coming down to the room. At least two lessons, sometimes even three. In the afternoon, there's also a program of the Zolus, and you already have three injections of the soul from the Creator three times a day. Connect to them and get greatness of the goal. That's one way. The second, the books. I don't know how many writings we have in Chinese, but there's something in the past. Kabbalists only had one tiny book, and it was enough for them to reach the end of correction. So you have things written from the Kabbalists. Drink them with a prayer to the Creator to shine on you, fill your soul. And the third circle is your friends. Maybe you aren't lifting them enough in your eyes. If the Creator gave them to you, so with them you can work. Give them greatness of the Creator in somewhat, in something, and ask the Creator to help you. If you feel you're not getting enough importance of the goal from them and you're trying in all your forces to give them, so from them to get back, you're asking Him to help. And we will also think of you that you'll have a strong 10 that will lift you. The fact that you're here now with us, we all feel that you're lifting us. So we're thanking the Creator that He gave you to us. Thank you. There's something in the perception of reality that I don't understand. On one hand, every corruption, we learn that it's in me. On the other hand, the details outside of me are developing. So how can a person connect that information while working with the environment? What's right to relate to his correction and what isn't?
6: We heard about this many times, that our whole way to relate to reality is what needs to be corrected. But we can't do this with ourselves. We need the environment to influence us so that we will, first of all, want this correction, and secondly, really receive the strength, the force to be able to do it. That's why this is how Bala Sulam writes. It's like a photographic machine that depicts to us as if there are things all outside of us, so that, because without it, he says, what a great gift this is, without which it, we won't be able to see what is necessitating correction. But that's a whole topic on its own. We really want to conclude with Rav's clip number two, in which he gives the strength to understand what is practical, what is the thing that we talk now about, what the practical thing is here. So let's see clip number two, please.
1: I'll tell you what is practical. Don't jump, but understand and think. And understand that all the corruptions are on you, not in the world, and only through you. When you correct those inner qualities, you'll see the world corrected. That also you're now in the corrected world. You're in the world of Ein Sof. And the corruptions you feel in the externality, all your corruptions, that you are corrupted. It's not practical, it's very practical. It gives you a completely different observation of the entire reality. Don't run after correction. Just concentrate inside. That's where all the corruptions are, inside. So it's very practical. It says, start scrutinizing what you need to correct inside. Once you did, and according to that, you see a more corrected world, corrected another thing. So you'll see another corrected thing in the world. And if you go and correct the world, you're just ruining it. And you didn't correct anything in yourself, but you ruined yourself even more because you are going to correct something, supposedly correcting, but you're ruining. Because instead of correcting yourself, you want to correct the world, which is a copy of you. Only a copy.
0: On the other hand, all our study is in the way of revelation of evil. I just discovered more and more evil. I don't see any correction. I just see in myself just being worse and worse.
1: So ask for correction. Obviously, it's not you correcting.
0: But Bala Sulam says that the whole wisdom of Kabbalah is the revelation of evil, actually.
1: Right. That's clear. Because the first thing was the sin of the tree of knowledge. You're given a broken vessel, and they tell you to correct it. And what are you learning? Only the method of correction. What's the complaint?
0: I don't understand, because if I need to correct inside me and I all the time see more and more bad, how do I know that at some point some end to this mess will come?
1: You don't know. That's what's written. What do you want? Do you see the end? You don't know. They tell you all the corruptions are on you. Try not to see them in the external world, but that it's all in you. How can you aim yourself to the purpose of creation? Very simple. See them as corrected and yourself as corrupted, that only you need correction.
0: Yes, and if we want to awaken to the greatness of the Creator, we have the awakening team that wants to tell us about the upcoming Tish.
1: Hello, friends, beloved friends. We want to share with you. Today there's going to be an event. I'm not exaggerating, it could be a life-changing event for us. It's not like another item on the schedule that they said you should come to. You have no idea how much preparation we put into this. Yishai, tell us a bit.
0: I won't open too much. I will just say something very simple and very much from the heart. Our time in the Tish is a time together in which we, very real, tangible way, will reveal the Shekhinah between us. We won't just read, we will truly get deeper in our connection. We will open the connection between us. We will break through to a new degree. That's our time for attack. And during this Tish, we believe that we will discover this new degree towards the Congress and altogether. So,
1: yeah, just understand how all these preparations for the Tish, how much attention was given to every detail, so it'll be precise according to Rav's advice, from the food that'll be on the tables, from entering the hall, the silence, the quotes, the special readers we chose, the special excerpts. The Tish is what happens in the tent. So today, at 4:30, we are coming with an inner preparation into the study hall. The women will be downstairs, and let's prepare ourselves. A life-changing event. L'chaim.
0: Thank you to our awakening team, and we'll conclude with a song.

0: Alita. טוב, בוא נתחיל להכין. טוב, בוקר טוב חברים.
1: Okay, good morning friends. So after a lesson about the greatness of the Creator, we've reached at the meal. It's a joy. And the meal

0: As Rav always told us, how he dined with the Rabash. It's an amazing place to reach adhesion with the Creator and the prayer. For every bite, there's an opportunity to reach adhesion with Him. The prayer is faith, to be in faith above reason. So this is what we're going to do now. And together we'll be in joy inside the meal.
1: Yeah, we're going to continue with inspiration that we absorbed in the lesson, another lesson that is maybe over 20 years ago, but it's as if it took place just now live when we heard Rav. So that's the greatness of Rav. That's the depth of his lessons, that even though it was decades ago, we hear how Rav even then prepared us to our state today. He gave us all the answers, all the solutions to what we need today. So, really, it's such inspiration from Rav. And let's read a source. It is impossible to receive the influence of society if he is not attached to the society, meaning if he does not appreciate them. To the extent that he does, he can receive from them the influence without any work, simply by adhering to society.
0: Again, by Rabash, it is impossible to receive the influence of the society if he is not attached to the society, meaning if he does not appreciate them. To the extent that he does, he can receive from them the influence without any work, simply by adhering to the society.

0: קטע מקום. החברים צריכים
1: excerpt. The friends mainly need to speak. The friends should primarily speak together about the greatness of the Creator.
2: Again, the friends should primarily speak together about the greatness of the Creator.
1: Speak of the greatness of the Creator. Focus group Toronto 2. Let us speak about the exaltedness of the Creator. Focus group Toronto 2.
3: Hello, dear friends. And the exaltedness of the Creator is so evident in this Congress that's coming up. And as soon as we heard about the format of it in our ten, a new spirit entered the ten, completely new from externally, not from each individual, but collectively. And we didn't need any more words. We didn't need to speak about it, discuss. We knew how important this gathering is going to be and how the Creator is going to be there between us, and how we all need each other so much, and we cannot do it without each other. And this revelation was so, so special, so unique, and we're so, so much looking forward to this event to reveal even more greatness of the Creator. Zima.
4: We're so excited for this upcoming Congress that the Creator is organized for us. It's a 2 hours. We rented the cottage for 24 hours to be together. And although it's 2 hours north of Toronto, but we feel like we're going to Jerusalem. And the amount of anticipation and faith that the Creator is instilling in us is just enormous. Every friend will have a time slot that he'll be responsible for the time to elevate the friends to the highest degree, to the highest possible connection between us. We're so looking forward to connect in the 10. It's like a magical time for us, honestly, a magical time. Looking as magic going to happen there, and as a result, to connect with all of you. We love you so much.
5: The Creator is so great that he's making something great and holy approach us. And our inner preparation is that we're depicting that state of the Congress, and we're trying to match it now by relating now to each other in that way that we, the state that we hope for. It means that we're going with the shared mind and heart of our ten in everything that we're doing externally to prepare. And it's kind of inside out. It feels like somehow working in the ten is putting us in touch with the whole, with everybody for the first time. And it's so exciting that every ten is doing this too.
6: It's truly a gift that we received from the Creator and from BB Israel. And all these exercises and the new level, the new steps, that we truly feel that Rav is still leading us. And the topic of the head of the ten and all of this new things that we go through is only increasing the importance of this meeting, of this importance of this connection that we're all going to have, elevate our internal connection, but also connect to the external, BBB and from BB to the world, and to really try to, and we know we're going to make him bring him contentment, both in the preparation and in the action itself of this Congress. So the Creator, you can see, is not sparing anyone. Everyone is affected one way or another.
7: We shouldn't forget that greatness of the Creator. Impossible without greatness of our friends. So we should concentrate on our ten on our friends and love them, nullify ourselves, and feel the greatness of our friends. Otherwise, we will not feel the greatness of the Creator without that. L'chaim.
8: I'd also say, adding David, that the greatness of the Creator we cannot feel without the gratitude. Huge thank that he gave us the opportunity to gather together to see each other, see the worldly, and be all together connected with his help. L'chaim.
1: Dear friends, we are in the peak of preparations to our first very special Congress of Tens, and now we're going to listen to one of the strongest Tens, Toronto 2.
9: Igalski. Okay, friends. We're so excited to be with you, friends. Unbelievable. The upcoming Congress is absolutely magical time that we all just in enormous gratitude to the Creator that he organized it for us. We're going to spend 24 hours together. And although it's only, we rented the cottage 2 hours north from Toronto, but we all feel that we're going to Jerusalem to connect with the Creator and with you, friends.
5: If we had anything more left in our heart, we would squeeze it out for you, dear friends. We said everything that we can. We can only feel how much we love you and how much we want to be together with you and feel you all through our 10 and you through feel us through your 10. It's what we're here for. That's the goal. We know what it is and we want to live it now. And we're going to. We're maturing. We're simplifying. We're dividing all of the shattered pieces and feeling them just as 10. And everything will be there. L'chaim, friends.
6: Yeah, this is exactly why this Congress is so important and how we truly can feel the greatness of the Creator, because specifically in this time, in this action that the Creator gifted it to us, through our Rav, through all the new exercises, through all the new levels that we are being presented with and revealed to us, the best place to scrutinize it, the best place to experience it and practice it is in this Congress, during this time that we are completely together in a vacuum and connecting and bringing contentment to the Creator. Hi, friends. Thank you.
1: If each person will pray for the friend, there will be help from above. Again, if each person will pray for his friend, there will be help from above. We now want to pray for our very special friend and beloved Gabi Malka. And everyone that needs a prayer, we will listen about the prayer from Rav.
2: A person can't pray for himself. His prayer isn't accepted. We waste years. When we ask, give us, let me do, help me, do for me, nothing helps. Never. It can be only right under the condition that each one prays for the other. Only in that way there's help from above automatically. That's how we activate the force of the Creator. If a person asks for the friend, the forces from the Creator come to him and work through him. That's why Noam Elimelech tells us that each one should pray for his friend, because in that way everybody is answered, everybody reaches the corrections. And we have to be careful and constantly check yourself, because automatically our ego works in an opposite way. It pushes us to ask, to pray, to constantly to feel sorry that the Creator isn't helping us. If we do it the opposite, that we'll ask the Creator to help the friends, in that way, very quickly, we'll reach the correction.
1: Now we will listen to and include with a very great beloved friend that's here with us. We made preparation with him. His name is Daniel Wiesel. Hello everyone, my name is Daniel. Now I'm in the 10th course, and for 6 months I studied in Kabbalah Laam. What happened in my heart is that after 11 years, I've been chasing businesses. I had a big business which was successful and then even more successful, and this work never ends. You work for years and you don't enjoy the path and not even the result, maybe for a second. You want to get more, but where's the end? During the Kabbalah course, we reached the annual congress, and there I understood that I'm on the right path. I live in Florentine, Tel Aviv, where no one says hello to anyone. Everyone thinks he's better than everyone. And then you reach the congress, and it's exactly the opposite. Everyone smiles to everyone, thinks about the other. And there I had such a great inspiration that I said, this is where I want to be, here with you in Bnei Baruch. Yesterday in the lesson, Rav said in the clip, at the end of each day, a person needs to check if he overcame the ego, even in 1 gram. And after many hours that we've worked very hard, I wish everyone to exert as many efforts and reach the tish today, and we will give contentment to the Creator.

0: אז שנחזיק את ההרגשה הזאת של גדלות הבורא.
1: May we feel this feeling of the greatness of the Creator during the day. Excerpt. Until he will be merited with, until he is rewarded with, and you will love the Lord your God with all your heart, with all your soul, and this is what a person must receive from the friends. Again, Rabash, until he is rewarded with, and you will love the Lord your God with all your heart and with all your soul, and this is what a person must receive from the friends. L'chaim.
2: Next meeting is a new lesson at noon.

0: חברים יקרים, לרגל יום ירושלים.
1: Dear friends, today is Jerusalem Day, so in the first part of the lesson we will watch a recorded lesson from the 6th of February 2003, based on the article, Anyone Who Mourns for Jerusalem is Rewarded with Seeing Its Joy. Or rather, what is anyone who mourns for Jerusalem is rewarded with seeing its joy in the work? We have 33 minutes to read the article in the 10. What is anyone who mourns for Jerusalem is rewarded with seeing its joy in the work?
0: The
1: sages said, quote, anyone who mourns for Jerusalem is rewarded with seeing its joy, end quote. Taken literally, this is hard to understand. Certainly, there were many righteous ones who mourned for Jerusalem, yet Jerusalem was still not built. So how were they rewarded with seeing its joy? In the literal explanation, there are probably many answers to this, but we should interpret it in the work. It is known that Malchut is called Jerusalem. Hence, when we say the ruin of Jerusalem, it refers to the ruin of the temple. This is called Shechinah, divinity, in the dust, or Shechinah in exile. In other words, a person should take upon himself the burden of the kingdom of heaven and believe that the Creator leads the world with the guidance of the good who does good. Since it is hidden from us, Malchut is the one who gives the souls to Bia. Everything that comes from above to the creatures is considered Malchut. Thus, Malchut is not respected by the creatures because they do not see her importance, meaning what she gives to us. And this is called Jerusalem in ruin. In other words, where she should have been giving delight and pleasure to the creatures, and where everyone should have seen her merit, they see that everything is ruined in her and she has nothing to give. It is said about it, quote, the mourners for Jerusalem and the lamenting, ruined, degraded, and desolate city, end quote. In other words, everything is ruined and destroyed. And this is called Shechinah in the dust. Hence, when a person should take upon himself the burden of the kingdom of heaven, the body resists vigorously. Thus, if a person overcomes and takes upon himself the burden of the kingdom of heaven, although he sees no importance and he mourns for the importance of Jerusalem being so hidden from us, and he prays about why Malchut has no importance, and he asks the Creator to raise Jerusalem from the dust it is in, to the extent that one regrets its ruin, he is rewarded with the Creator hearing his prayer. And that man is rewarded with seeing its joy, meaning that it does bestow upon him delight and pleasure. It follows that the meaning will be that he who regrets and mourns for Jerusalem, for the Shechinah being in the dust, that person is rewarded with seeing its joy, since there is no light without a vessel. And since he has the vessel, meaning the lack, his regret that Shechinah is in the dust, he is therefore rewarded with seeing the comfort of Jerusalem.
0: ובאמור יש לפרש מה שכתוב ידע אשר קונהו.
1: According to the above said, we should interpret what is written, quote, the ox knows its owner and the donkey its master's crib. Israel does not know, my people does not understand, end quote. We should understand the difference between an ox and a donkey in the work, as well as the difference between Israel and my people in the work. Baal Sulam said that the difference between an ox and a donkey is that an ox is considered mind, which is faith above reason, and this is the meaning of the ox knows its owner. A donkey is considered the heart, meaning the will to receive, which is, quote, and the donkey its master's crib, end quote. Thus, there are two discernments to make here.
0: א', אלו שעובדים בשביל שכר, היינו שמקיימים תורה ומצוות, הוא בכדי לקבל שכר.
1: 1. נמצא those who work for a reward, who observe the Torah and commandments in order to receive reward, their question is primarily, how much reward will I receive? And what will be the reward? Meaning, is this reward worth the labor in Torah and commandments? 2. Those who want to work in order to bestow, because, as it is written in the Zohar, quote, he is great and ruling, end quote. In other words, they work only because of the greatness of the Creator. That is, they feel very privileged serving a great king. It follows that those who work in order to bestow need to know who they are serving, that he is truly great, a great and important king, worth serving.
0: אולם, בזמן שהם מתחילים לעבוד בעל מנת להשפיע, וכל הסיבה שיש להם
1: However, when they begin to work in order to bestow, and the whole reason that they have the strength to work is the importance of the Creator, then begins the work in the form of Shechina in the dust. In other words, where spirituality, meaning working for the benefit of the Creator, should have been more important each time, a person gets such thoughts that demonstrate the opposite. And instead of a person going forward and working more gladly because he is serving a great and important king, he gets pictures of insignificance. In other words, he does not feel the Creator's greatness, and this causes him constant descent.
0: זאת אומרת, אפילו שהוא מתגבר על הירידות,
1: This means that even when he overcomes the descents, he cannot always endure and fight against these thoughts. And what these thoughts show him is that the Shekhinah is in the dust. He wishes to work with joy for serving a great and important king, and this should bring him joy. But he feels the complete opposite, rejection. It is as though he is being repelled from the work. And this is called Shechina in the dust. This feeling that he is being pushed out. In other words, he feels that while wishing to take upon himself the burden of the kingdom of heaven, Pharaoh's questions come to him, asking, quote, who is the Lord that I should obey his voice, end quote. This is considered that Malchut, meaning Shekhinah, is in exile with Pharaoh, king of Egypt, who shows the lowliness of the kingdom of heaven. At that time, one can only ask for Malchut, kingdom, the kingdom to be built, meaning that Malchut will not remain in a form of lowliness, since one cannot receive joy from this lowliness when he sees that it has no importance. This is considered that one should pray for the ruin of the temple. For the world not being able to see the reception of the kingdom of heaven as a good thing, meaning to consider working for the Creator a respectable, dignified work. Hence, when one prays for the exile of the Shekhinah, he should not pray that it is in the dust only for him. Rather, one should pray about its lowliness in the whole world, that the whole world gives no thought to spirituality. And he prays for the whole world, as we pray, quote, and build Jerusalem soon in our days, end quote. So it will be glorified in the whole world, as it is said in the Rosh Hashanah prayer, quote, be king over the whole world with your glory, end quote. But since the general public do not feel the lack, how can they pray? However, such a person who was rewarded with obtaining the need, who has attained the exile, he can ask for redemption. But those who do not feel that there is an exile, how can they ask that he will deliver them from exile? It follows that a person's feeling of being in exile is already considered an ascent in degree, and he must ask for fulfillment for the general public. As was mentioned above, quote, anyone who mourns for Jerusalem is rewarded with seeing its joy, end quote. In other words, the one who feels the exile of the Shekhinah and mourns is the one who is rewarded with seeing its joy, since in terms of vessels, only he has the vessels that are ready for redemption, because vessels are a desire for fulfillment. Hence, he mourns when he feels how the Shekhinah, divinity, is in exile, and her greatness is not seen. But one who wishes to take upon himself the burden of the kingdom of heaven because the Creator is great and ruling, gets thoughts and imaginations, and these thoughts repel him outside of holiness. And only by overcoming and coercion above reason can he endure. And each time he wishes to believe that the Creator's providence is in the manner of good and doing good, he gets thoughts that slander the Creator. And it pains him that he must hear slander. And he believes that it is only because the nations of the world rule over the Kedusha, holiness, meaning that there is concealment. And for those who wish to enter the holy work, the Sitra Acha, the other side, hides the importance of sanctity. It follows that it is precisely the one who mourns who needs heaven's mercy to be able to overcome the evil in him. And he mourns and cries for the Creator to help him. But he should certainly pray for the whole public, or it is considered that he is praying only for his own sake. That is, that only he will be delivered from exile. And if one truly asks for the sake of the Creator, to have the glory of heaven revealed in the world, how can he ask only for himself? Thus, one should ask for the glory of heaven to be revealed to the whole world. As our sages said, quote, anyone who pleads mercy for his friend and needs the same, is granted first, end quote. In the work, we should understand why a person is answered first if he pleads mercy for his friend. It seems as though the mercy he's asking is not because he wishes to evoke mercy on his friend. It seems like deceit, because our sages said that he will be answered first, and therefore he's pleading mercy for his friend. And yet, we should understand why he is answered first. Can't the prayer be granted for both of them together? Must it be one at a time and not both at once? We should understand, what is it about him? Rather, we should understand what it is about him being answered first. We should interpret that when a person asks for mercy for his friend in the work, when one begins to walk on the path of achieving adhesion with the Creator through observing Torah and commandments, considered that all his actions will be for the Creator and not for himself, the body begins to resist this work. It brings him thoughts of how this work is not for him. Since the nature of the body is for its own sake, while he wishes to work for the sake of the Creator. Thus, the body, called the will to receive, always shows him that it is not worthwhile to work for the Creator. And since one cannot make a single move without pleasure, for this is the nature of creation, since the Creator wishes to delight his creatures, which is the reason for creation, hence one cannot work unless he receives pleasure from the work.
2: Thus, everything that a man does is only to enjoy, meaning receive reward for the exertion he is making. Therefore, in Lo Lishma, when one believes in reward and punishment, one has fuel for work during the labor, because he is looking at the reward he will receive. But when one works in order to bestow, meaning he does not wish to receive any reward for the labor, how can he work without pleasure? The Zohar says about this that we must work because the Creator is great and ruling, meaning because of the greatness of the Creator. This is so because we see that in nature, the smaller one receives pleasure when serving the greater one. Since naturally, one has the strength to work in service of an important person. Especially, it is a great pleasure. To serve a great king. One does not need to work on it. It is the nature of creation. What one should work on is to know and to feel that he is an important person, and then he will be able to serve him. Therefore, particularly when one wishes to work because of the greatness of the Creator, bad thoughts come to him and do not let him feel the greatness of the Creator, but actually show him the opposite. Indeed, this concealment governs the whole public. But for those who do not work because of the greatness of the Creator, the body does not need to hide the greatness of the Creator from them, since as long as they do not make the greatness of the Creator the reason for the work, the body is not working for free, because it considers the reward, not the giver of the reward, It follows that particularly for people who wish to work only because of the greatness of the Creator, there is resistance and the nations of the world cover and hide the Israel in man. Thus, naturally, the majority of slander against the greatness of the Creator is in those who wish to achieve dvikut with the Creator. Those who feel that discernment called Shechina in the dust are the ones who feel the need to ask of the Creator to deliver her from exile, from being among the nations, meaning that the nations rule over her and hide the greatness and importance of the Holy Shechina. Therefore, those who feel that the Shechina is in the dust should pray for the glory of heaven to be revealed throughout the world. However, it is not the whole world that needs it to raise the Shechina from the dust. And so he is answered first, since he needs the same thing. But afterward, this brings disclosure to the whole generation. And yet, as long as they do not have the proper kelim for it, it cannot be so disclosed in them. It is as our sages said, if he performs one mitzvah, happy is he, for he has sentenced himself and the entire world to the side of merit.
0: Lachen, rak ha'adam hazeh, shehu margish et ha'astara al haruchaniyot, haynu al haratzon lehashpia mitam gadlut Hashem, lachen mutal alav levakesh rachamim al hador kulo.
2: Thus, only that person who feels the concealment over spirituality, over the desire to bestow because of the greatness of the Creator, must ask for mercy for the whole generation. And since he needs the same thing, he will be answered first. This is why it is said about him, anyone who mourns for Jerusalem is rewarded with seeing its joy. And the reason is, as we said above, that he needs the same thing and not the public. This is why he who pleads mercy for his friend, they cannot both receive the granting of the prayer at once, because only he needs that thing, meaning that salvation, to feel the greatness of Kedusha, called raising the Shechina from the dust. But those who work in the first above-mentioned manner, who work for a reward, they consider the reward. There is a rule, the one who gives is important. It follows that if they believe that they will receive reward, that the Creator will pay their reward, then he is already important to them. But those who are not working for a reward should now feel his greatness, and on that there is the concealment that is placed on the Kedusha. Its greatness is unseen. For that we were given the request from the Creator to remove the concealment. As it is written, hide not your face from me. Now we can understand what we asked about what is Israel does not know and what is my people that does not understand. Israel are those who work with the aim to achieve dvekut with the Creator, to be rewarded with achieving the degree Yeshar Kel, and not for their own benefit. They belong to the intention called knowing, since they need to come to clear knowledge that they must achieve the greatness of the Creator. This knowledge comes specifically through faith above reason, since the reason is dominated by the nations of the world, who hide the greatness of the Creator and degrade the kingdom of heaven to the dust. And particularly by overcoming with faith above reason, when one carries out his actions by coercion, when bad thoughts of the Sitra Achra come to him, which slander and say that it is not worthwhile to work for the sake of the Creator, that the reason for this work is only the greatness of the Creator, then there is nothing one can do except to believe in the sages who tell us that it is specifically this work that a person does above reason that the Creator enjoys. It is as Bala Sulam said, that the majority of the work is when a person gives something to the Creator precisely when he goes above reason. This means that reason tells him that it is not worth it to do things in order to bestow. But one overcomes it and works above reason. This is considered that a person gave something to the Creator. But when the Creator gives him an awakening from above, there is nothing that one can do about which he can say that he is giving something to the Creator, since then a man is annulled before the Creator as a candle before the torch without any choice. In that state, one is giving nothing because he has no choice. But when he must go above reason, since reason states otherwise, he can say that he is giving something to the Creator. And he said that we must believe that this work is more important to the Creator than the rest of the works. The prophet said, "The ox knows its owner. This belongs to the quality of Israel, who are considered the heads of the people. Israel means lirosh, the head is mine. Knowledge belongs to them. And this is why he said, Israel does not know. Since they were not engaging in labor in order to come to know the Creator. As it is written, know this day and lay it to your heart, that the Lord, He is God." And the prophet said that they were not engaged in this. Also, the prophet spoke to the public, meaning to the populace, whose work is only to receive reward, and this is why they engage in Torah and Mitzvot. They did not consider the matter of, and the donkey, its master's crib. The donkey, as we said above, is the will to receive, called only self-love. And then the prophet told them that the donkey, meaning he who looks at his master's crib, the reward, did not consider that the Creator is giving them the reward, meaning that by considering, they will receive the love of the Creator, just as there is love for one who gives presents to people. But they did not notice the giver. They only thought that they would have reward. It follows that what they did for reward, were without love and fear. Meaning they did not give any thought to his master's crib. Meaning to the landlord, that the Creator is the giver. Instead, they cut the mitzvot from the giver of Torah and mitzvot and did not think of the giver of the work during the work. Also, when they thought about the reward, they were not thinking of who was the giver of the reward. This means that the prophet stands and warns both Israel, who work on the intention but do not give sufficient heed to achieving dvekut with the Creator, and those who work only in action and their aim is only to receive reward, and they do not consider who it is who gives the reward. This is why my people does not understand. And naturally, they lack the love of the Creator. It follows that a man should reflect on what to pray for before he comes to pray. This is why Bala Sulam said that one should pray for only one thing, and this includes many things. It is that he asks of the throat to give him a desire, to work in order to bestow and not for his own sake. This is so because to have a desire to bestow, he must have faith in the Creator and believe in the greatness of the Creator. But the prayer that he wishes for the Creator to give him the desire to bestow means that a person tells the Creator, I want that while I engage in Torah and Mitzvot. The intention will be that I believe that the Creator takes pleasure in my actions. In other words, even though one does not taste or feel anything during his labor, he will have the strength to say to his body, while the body argues,

0: intending to benefit the Creator, so it makes no difference to me what flavor I am tasting. This is what he asks of the Creator, and this is called unconditional surrender.
1: The person needs only to believe in the sages and what they tell us, which is to say, without faith above reason, it's impossible to perform any kind of labor, because the Creator really brings all sorts of thoughts trying to throw a person off, thinking that it's not worthwhile to serve the Creator. Yes, Chaim and the friends mentioned the last paragraph. When we read it, the difference between the flavor of the body and the Creator feeling contentment, that's like heaven and earth, I felt. And we're so lucky to have friends, to have a ten who can bring that feeling closer, that you can do something a little bit beyond what you feel, and to see results in reality. We have a great privilege. Yes, let's include in our prayer all the friends, those who are with us now around the table, and those who need power. We will now continue to the recorded lesson from the 6th of February 2003. Anyone who mourns for Jerusalem is a word with seeing the joy of Jerusalem in the work, from Ranks of the Ladder, Volume 5. Page 143. Again and again, the Rabash returns to the same topic. Because the created being wants to reach perfection, the restriction was prepared for him. Concealment over the Creator's greatness. For him to work above reason, to be able to emerge from the will to receive for oneself. For that purpose, the Creator is concealed, and all our work is on how to attain the greatness of the Creator for ourselves. Otherwise, we have no power, no fuel with which to work. Redemption and exile. So it's not that all of these pleasures, perfection, eternality, right, are hidden from us. It's just an outcome of us attaining the greatness of the Creator. So we are in exile from the greatness, from the recognition of the Creator, from the recognition of the Creator. That is what we call Shekhinah, divinity being in exile. Shekhinah, that's the revelation of the Creator to the created beings. So she is in exile, the feeling of the Creator. And what we need is to return to Jerusalem. The exile, that's an exile from Jerusalem, Yerushalayim, Ir Shlema, the whole city, or Yirah Shlema, complete fear, complete reverence. So in order to assume the burden of the kingdom of heaven, what is the burden of the kingdom of heaven? The burden of the kingdom of heaven is that the Creator is the good who does good. So all of the forces work in us against that, all the forces of separation, which are called either a person's will to receive or the nations of the world. And if we overcome them and attain the greatness of the Creator, complete fear, meaning that I'm afraid not of what I'll have in my vessels, and if they'll be emptied or not, but about the extent to which I will be able to fill his vessels, then it is said that I'm working only due to the Creator's greatness.

0: And by nature, we lack nothing. We need nothing more in order to feel the Creator's greatness. It's like with the people, if we feel that a person is great in some sense, or maybe he has money that I need, or he has control, rulership over me, and I surrender before him naturally, or everyone respect him, and then I relate to him in a certain way, not of my own desire, right? I'm carried by the current. So I go with the flow. So I have the ability, the desire to serve him because he is great for whatever reason. But of course, what I respect or what I'm afraid of, what I respect. So our work is not work in attaining something of the attainments, the status, these powers, whatever powers. It will all be a simple outcome of us attaining the Creator's greatness. If we attain the Creator's greatness, we will have the power, the force of will, the yearning, the vigor, the energy to reach anything, to turn to him, to make demands of him, to recognize him, everything. And so all of the work focuses on this one point, reaching a state where the Creator is great in my estimation. And only opposite that do we have all the forces of concealment and foreign thoughts. If we pay attention to how we keep escaping, forgetting, running away from the path, forgetting about the mission, then we will see that it is only one thing that the nations of the world in us wants to hide from us. And that is the greatness of the Creator. But still, how do we, nonetheless, get a bit closer to recognizing the Creator's greatness? Maybe to somehow yearn for it, demand it, to see that I must have it. This can come to me either through necessity, after great suffering. Me suffering until, due to all the suffering, I finally begin to study this situation and see that without the recognition of the greatness of the Creator, there's no way out of my terrible situation, as this is the only force that can extract me from that, from this evil. And so I work directly with my will to receive, or I organize ahead of time a system of advertisement, right? The Creator is important. The recognition of his greatness is the key to all that's good. I'm working by the will to receive for the time being, right? Not above reason, not by the will to bestow. And then I hasten my development, and I do not need suffering. And here, this is why Baal HaSulam says that our only choice is the society. The society can, like in this world, provide me. The society provides me various values due to which I run this way, that way. I respect this trade, this profession. I respect this kind of clothing and not that kind of clothing. So everything that I see before me, I like. that's in a way the society's control over me. Of course, a little bit according to my nature, according to my character, according to the situation in which I live, to some extent. But ultimately, the society determines everything that we want, our values, how we appreciate and how we appreciate each and everything. And so I need to build and I need to find and build for myself a society for the necessity to feel the Creator's greatness, to recognize it. And if I receive that from the society, then I need nothing more. Then I have the power, the fuel, the upliftment, the energy, the yearning for this single, most important, the main thing that is hidden from us. And beyond that, we have all the other stages in the actual attainment of the Creator and adhesion to Him. Until I reach that state of Ein Sof, infinity, where actually, in truth, nothing was missing there, no point except what we now understand to be the importance of the Creator with respect to the Malchut of Ein Sof. That's the only thing that's concealed through the first restriction, the second restriction, all restrictions and concealments that exist in the world. The greatness. That's it. When we reach that greatness, only now from below upwards through above reason, and then we will work not like the ox that he mentions, not like the donkey rather, but like the ox. We're still talking about how to work with the will to receive towards the Creator, because it's worthwhile for me, for Him to be revealed, for Him to be great. But afterwards, when we start truly getting closer, after we really work on it, we also acquire the grace of sanctity. So it's a special point. We begin to think that, yes, I want to work because the Creator is great. But me wanting to feel that He's great, He begins to be great in my estimation, not because I receive things in my pockets, but in my vessels, right? I enjoy that He's great. I enjoy the fact that He's great, like a rich person, that I can receive something from a little bit from me, yes? Rather, I begin to appreciate His greatness in potential. I begin to value His status. I begin to appreciate His qualities of bestowal as great. And then, other than my ego, where I want to just take from Him, I also begin from that egoism to feel a little bit of kind of dirt in my work, where in me this point of grace begins to be formed towards Him, towards His qualities, until I also want what's best for Him, and until I want to be like Him. And this is also rooted in our nature, to be truthful. We see and we feel that if a person is great, it doesn't matter if he's good or bad. It doesn't matter how I evaluate him in my will to receive towards me. Right? The very fact that he's great already invites my attention, right? A kind of a response towards him, where I want to be next to him, close to him. And so there's a beginning of the start of a road here, where we can certainly think in lo lishma, not for his sake, for myself, and also for the Creator's sake. This is called lo lishma, from which we come to lishma, for her sake. These things come as the stages of development in a person, but on the condition that he doesn't have, without great intellect and philosophy, no mind. He might be very, very bright, but he takes for himself this one mission to reach the state where he needs the greatness of the Creator, and he wants nothing else He wants to recognize nothing else. And for that purpose, he founds a society, and so he arranges his attitude towards the society and demands the friends to relate to him that way.
1: To work on greatness and faith above reason, does it mean that if right now within reason I see him as great by 10 kilos, then now he should appear as 20 kilos in my eyes?
0: The question is, if within reason I see the Creator as great to the measure of 10 kilos, then above reason I need to see him as now equaling 20 kilos to yearn for that, to yearn for 40 kilos. No, the question is wrong from the beginning, from its inception. If you come to the recognition, well, not recognition. Recognition, we come, of course, we're talking about before the barrier, before the machsom. If you reach a state where you succeed in turning to the Creator and feeling some kind of respect for him to the measure of 10 kilos of importance, it'll immediately be erased for you. Not immediately, but after a few minutes, you'll be confused by foreign thoughts, different desires over which you didn't assemble the greatness of the Creator yet, and you will fall from these 10 kilos to minus 10. You understand? From positive to positive, to constantly go from success to success and not to fall, we cannot do that. With what lesson? What we have now. It's the same with every degree. And on every degree, we can say that there's disappointment, the fall will be greater, corresponding to the forces you have right now, right? The forces you have. Yes?
1: You said earlier that because each person's different, each one will work differently as a result of the greatness of the Creator. But in the end, everyone has to reach a state where, from the greatness itself, they're ready to completely annul themselves, no? So what remains of them? What remains of that unique root of the soul if I completely annul myself?
0: I want to completely annul myself before the Creator. So what do I want? I want to annul myself before what? And what do I want to annul? We need to interpret. I want to annul myself before the Creator. So to annul myself towards someone, that's fine. But who is the Creator and who is the I that I am annulling? What is annulling? What is being nullified before what? So the Creator becomes the concept of bestowal, the desire to bestow. In general, what is bestowal, this category? That bestowal is an enormously great, tremendous thing in comparison with my egoistic desire, which works only by absorbing into itself. Ultimately, that's the picture a person gets. And that's an outcome of me working on the greatness of the Creator. I receive that as an outcome, meaning there are things here which change in us, not according to how we want them to. And it's not that we're yearning for it, but it's in a result. Yearn for the greatness of the Creator in order to receive. You will then receive from him the grace of holiness and desires to bestow, as we learn in the four phases of direct light. Phase one thought that, did phase one ever think that phase two will emerge from it? Never. This is behind the scenes, the influence of the Creator influences the will to receive such that the will to receive begins to yearn for a greater phase, a greater discernment, because the second discernment is coarser than the first.
1: But we say that in Kabbalah, we don't work directly on desires, qualities, and things like that. But I see that if I have desires and qualities that are ruining this whole matter of working on the greatness of the Creator, can't I ask that the greatness of the Creator change something in them?
0: All things that exist in me, good and bad, something which I consider horrific at the moment, and something that's so good that I feel, oh, I don't want to lose this. I hope this remains. Maybe through this I can catch spirituality. They're all regarded as one. They're all equal. There is no preference. There is no deficiency in any one of them compared to another. No, completely not. I need to relate to them all as the right, proper things for the purpose of connecting to the Creator. The child needs his mother's love. He needs to also hold his mother, to be a little bit cruel and demanding and insolent, and to give her a little bit of happiness and joy, all of these things. All these things, in all of them, there's nothing which we deem evil. We need it to the same degree. Anything that's revealed in us, every single moment, all the things, good or bad, as one. I see in myself bad things. I'm so ashamed. I don't even want to remember them. You understand? I remember sometimes. This is bad for me. I want to immediately hide it from my, my awareness. Yes. My awareness. So you understand? They all stand the same line in terms of importance. Whatever is revealed in a certain moment is considered equal. It's only the yearning for the Creator's greatness, that's all. And this yearning will turn itself into different kinds. What exactly is the importance, and what exactly do I want from it, for myself, for him? How do I evaluate it? What exactly am I evaluating? What does it mean to bestow exactly and receiving? All these things will gradually take on a different form until you reach this special form called until it does not let me sleep. All these things, which with that you cross the machson, the barrier. And here we need to distinguish between two things. Are you working on the greatness of the Creator? Then from the greatness of the Creator, all sorts of things change in you indirectly. Like phase one turns into phase two. There's an inversion here. Yes. Question. So what is the difference between the who question and the what is the work question? The who and the what?
1: We'll learn about that at the Pesach, on Passover. Yes.
0: Here in page 145, it says that when a person prays over the exile of divinity, he needs to pray over the exile of divinity of the whole world, of his friends, without praying over the exile of the divinity of himself. He says that when I study, I need to demand the correction of the whole world, the correction of the friends, before I ask for my own correction. Is that the way I need to ask?
1: Look, there are those who say, you know, some great, important person advises you to first think about what happened to your friend. Can you do it? These are good things. Then first I want them for myself. If they're not such good things, then I shout to everyone, why are you taking this, right? If somewhere there is a treasure lying open and no one knows about it, suppose I discovered some treasure, do I shout to everyone, come take it? No, I hide it even more carefully. Come quietly and take from it little by little, right? Somehow, but only for myself. When do you go and shout to others? When you want them to receive first. And afterward, I see that it's good somehow, then maybe I too will get a little of it. Fine. But first them. That's how we understand it. So what does it mean that a person should think about how the greatness of the Creator will exist? How great it will be in his society or in his world. Either I shout before everyone, you evil people, you must recognize the greatness of the Creator, right? Or I plead, friends, if you don't have the greatness of the Creator, then you will not influence me, and I will never have it. So it depends on how I concern myself with it. Either I am selling it to them, or I simply have no other way except through them to receive it myself. You understand? That's the problem. How a person relates to this matter, the greatness of the Creator. Yes.
0: If I already come to the understanding that from the fear of the sensation of evil, I understand that the only thing I need to not return to that is the society, is for the society to provide me with greatness, the greatness of the Creator. But if a friend of mine doesn't yet understand the necessity I live with, and he receives what I give him as a kind of game without understanding,
1: Look, once I saw part of some comedy film. Someone's lying in a hospital bed, and another person comes and unknowingly presses on his oxygen tube or something like that. And the patient starts suffocating while the other one doesn't even realize what he's doing. If we knew that each one is pressing on the other's oxygen tube, then we would have no problem. So first let's speak about the fact that truly, without you, I depend on you. Do you know what that means? It means absolute dependence. If you do not sign, I will not cross the barrier, the maksom. What can I do? Tell me, how should I relate to you? Killing you would not help me. I need your signature. If I could kill everyone and thereby cross the maksom, the barrier, wonderful. Then I wouldn't need anyone's agreement. But I need to receive agreement from everyone. So what can I do?
0: What is agreement?
1: The agreement is that only if you have the greatness of the Creator will you sign for me. That is, you will influence me with it. And then two, I'll have such greatness of the Creator that I'll cross the barrier. So see how much I must care about you. Otherwise, would I even look at you? Tell me. But now, when I think about it, every single person, what am I going to do with them? I don't know. I hate them. I don't need them. But the greatness of the Creator, the recognition of the goal or the suffering, the awareness that I'm dying, all this nevertheless obligates me. It brings me back to the society and to somehow saying, friends, we have no choice. Let's try. None of us wants the other, but maybe somehow. Otherwise, we're finished. As Baal HaSulam says, the ship is sinking at sea, and each person needs to plug the hole beneath them in the side of the ship. So I begin to plead with them somehow. There are people sitting here already who have spent many years on this path, and they already have vessels to feel something of this, to feel the bitterness of their state, and we need to use this, meaning we have people to turn to. We have discernments within each and every one that we can appeal to, and we need to use it. Until I receive from each and every person their influence upon me, to the degree that from above we are already arranged together as a society, I will not have enough strength. 1 gram will be missing and I will not cross the barrier. And that 1 gram might depend on some insignificant person who doesn't want to give it to me. You understand? So what can I do with him? His desire, what can I do against his desire? Hit him, what can I do? Imagine, I need to convince him that if he gives this to me, then he too receives the same appreciation from me, and he also crosses together with me. And then I promise that either no one here passes or everyone does. That's how it is. Each one thinks that he is he's at the peak, that he's like at the tip of the spear, and truly each one is a tip of the spear, but that alone is not enough. There's no passage permit except with the signatures of everyone. Yes.
0: What is the Creator's greatness?
1: What's the greatness of the Creator? It's simply greatness. For the time being, think about it that way. Afterwards, as I told you, each time you will receive a different form of greatness. Great in this, great in that, great because he wishes to give to me, or simply great in general, that he influences everyone, he bestows to everyone. Suddenly everyone matters to me, or maybe they don't, but he influences me. All kinds of such forms. Later, truly great in bestowal, great in the sense that I also want to become similar somewhat to him. Okay. What does it mean to pray for the ruin of the temple? Someone from Israel is asking. To pray for the ruin of the temple. The temple means the heart of a person which should be corrected toward the Creator, yes? All the work of the temple, all the work of the holy temple is called the temple. That is all the desires of a person that work in order to bestow to the Creator. That's called the corrected work of the temple. There are priests there, Levites, the high priest, Israel, the nations of the world, women. They are helpers for each and everyone, for each desire and every discernment, and they all work in a corrected way. There is the work of sacrifices. There are songs, prayers, water, blood, and all these discernments. There are also the weekdays. Everything is organized corresponding to all of our work, with all of our desires, to adhesion with the Creator in a corrected form, in equivalence with Him. That is called the work of the temple. And we need to pray for that, that we will have the forces, the strength, the desire, the screen to work with all of our desires in such a way. Well, it's the same question. How can I increase the desire, the greatness of the Creator in me, and convince every one of the friends to engage in it? That's the work. Here we simply need to think about how we do it. The advice is everywhere. Why is Judah in the Torah a donkey? Well, let's talk about it. Why is Issachar in the Torah a donkey? Good, you know the Torah. I wouldn't read the Torah so literally, Mr. Judah from Paris, because you might begin to find corporeal forms in it, to materialize it. What does it mean to annul myself? In what do I annul myself? Well, supposedly before the Creator, yes, but even that's unclear. What does it mean for the Creator, or before the Creator, or according to the Creator? To annul, or to increase, or to diminish, that already, this speaks about two opinions, two discernments. So, according to how I discern who the Creator is, and according to who I am, from this I already have some evaluation, who I am and who He is, in relation to every single thing, in the will to receive, in the will to bestow, in all kinds of qualities of giving or receiving, according to how I evaluate each thing, in that He is great or small or perhaps non-existent at all in my eyes. We don't understand how we don't consider godliness, someone small before me, even if they merely exist within my field of vision, meaning within my field of sensation, so they are more important to me than the Creator. A small child could come and start shouting at me or doing something to me. I'd become upset and I'd somehow react to him. He will belittle me, right? He'll do something. But to the Creator, I have no relation at all. The concealment is absolute. We need to build it from zero. And again, some measure of greatness or awareness is attained somehow for me, even by some small percentage or degree, then it immediately disappears. Why does it disappear? It disappears so that we'll continue drawing it again and again. So what should I constantly annul myself to? Only to the recognition of the greatness of the Creator. Here I simply need to bow my head and at any cost through every action possible, I need to do everything I can to reach it. So he asks, how do we begin this? How do we do it? Maybe we can start like this. Let each person write a page about what the greatness of the Creator means to him. That's it. But a big page, let's say 40 sentences. Do we even have something to hold on to? What do we think, even intellectually, without pouring out your heart on it? Intellectually, how do I picture that to myself? Start writing, and then you will see how difficult it is. If you do not use phrases that we already know from books, but from yourself, do such an exercise. Begin discussing it in a simple, surface-level way, not to reveal the heart, but to see how we overcome the problem, this general problem. That's it.
2: Tough.
1: Okay.
0: Let's share our impressions from the lesson and what from it we take to implement in the 10.
3: How do we overcome the general problem? What's the general problem? The general problem is that we don't have the greatness of the Creator, and we need to reach it. So Rav in the end gave us an advice for an exercise, write 40 sentences each from his intellect about the greatness of the Creator. But we really have to engage in this. He said in the beginning, we are in exile from the recognition of the Creator. All our work concentrates on one thing, for the Creator to be great in my eyes.
4: Also, Rav was speaking about that oxygen tube that we're holding for each other, that if we'd know or feel as much as we're dependent on one another, so it wouldn't be an issue. But if you don't sign, I don't pass the barrier. What could I do? So tell me how to relate to you.
3: Yes. He said if you long for the greatness of the Creator in order to receive, you'll receive a certain grace from sanctity, but and a desire to bestow. That's the solution, how we reach the greatness of the Creator, and from that to the desire to bestow. But I noticed also in the preparation for the lesson, it was around the same topic, because they prepared us for the subject of the lesson, which is the greatness of the Creator. So the question was, make the Creator great in your eyes in the workshop. And I felt how hard it was for me, how I don't have much to say. If you want to talk about the greatness of the friends, no problem. I can talk forever. But the greatness of the Creator, there's nothing to hold on to.
4: Yeah, kind of like what you said, that for the Creator to be great in my eyes, that's the only thing that could help. And that dependency on one another, that each one emotionally has to want the others to succeed. Otherwise, it won't work.
3: The topic of the first lesson in the Congress is the greatness of the Creator. And I see that's the topic of today's lesson as well. And Rav said that we have to kind of make an advertising system that will advertise to each of us that the Creator is great, and that each of the friends needs to sign for me to enter spirituality, for me to cross the barrier. Without one signature, I can't.
4: Yeah, the two things you were saying, I also wrote them down. One is that exercise. Each one should take a big page, not a note. He said, 40 sentences, and to start writing, but not from what he remembers in the group, in the books, but from himself. He has to see discernments, what he has, what he doesn't have. The other thing is that each of us doesn't put himself in there. otherwise offset. I just kill everybody in advance on my own. I have to, each one of us, and us as a 10, we all have to sign for everyone.
3: Rav said we can't move from one commitment to another. If I think 20% of the Creator, I don't move to 30%. I rather fall to minus 20%, meaning forget completely. Here I need the importance to be given to me from the Creator. I remember the exercise with the 40 sentences. It was very difficult. I think I wrote maybe two sentences also. Like Rav said, I wrote it from my brain, but now it's a new exercise to do it. It may bring forth a change, but we still need the force of the friends here.
4: A few more things in the end. That the concealment is built from zero. Every time we attain something in some percent, so it disappears instantly. Why? Because we have to extend it again and again. Towards what should I annul myself? Towards the recognition of the greatness of the Creator, I have to subdue in every case all the actions to do in order to reach it.
3: Rav explained about the necessity for that special connection because I don't have the greatness of the Creator. I must receive it from you. And as long as you don't have the greatness of the Creator inside for me, I won't move anywhere. So what do I need to do now? I need to care for you. I need to start taking care of you, but I don't want to, and I don't have it. And then Rav talked about, in the beginning of the lesson, the first phase that inverts to being phase two. A person doesn't need to understand how to do this. A person needs to try and do it. And that action a person does will bring that charm from above that will correct him and lead him.
4: Continuing what Eyal said, that the work concentrates around the Creator being great in my eyes. So he said, see how you run, how you forget, how what the nations of the world want to conceal from us is the greatness of the Creator.
3: We're going to move to the next part of the lesson, but first we'll sing a song.

0: חברים, אנחנו נשמע עכשיו שיחה.
1: Friends, we are now going to hear a talk on the path called Holding the Creator Before My Eyes. It took place 3 weeks ago in the 19th of April 2026.
2: We have but one advice, which is to try and attain the greatness of the Creator. Meaning, all we engage in Torah and mitzvot, we want our reward to be to feel the greatness of the Creator. And all the prayers that we pray need to be to raise divinity from the dust. Since the Creator is concealed from us, due to the restriction, and we are not capable of appreciating his importance and greatness. Therefore, we pray to the Creator to remove his concealment from us, and to raise the value of the Torah, as we say in the prayer, in the 18th prayer for Rosh Hashanah, and by this give glory to your people, which means that he will give the glory of the Creator to your nation, so they will feel the glory of the King. And due to this, a person needs to try to not forget the goal, what the goal is during the study, of Torah, and for him to always have it before his eyes, that he sees, that he wants to receive from the study, that the study will bestow greatness and importance of the Creator. And also, during keeping the commandments, also not to forget the intention that by observing the mitzvot, with this virtue, the Creator will remove from him the concealment. Okay, guys, where do I press here? I'm not getting anywhere with it.
1: It's sensitive. It's with this remedy, the Creator will remove the concealment.
2: It's the line about spirituality, but rather he will receive a feeling of the greatness of the Creator. Yes. The greatness of the Creator is truly, we don't need anything besides that. And everything we learn is only in order to be organized such that we will see the Creator that is before us, and we are worthy of receiving his light.
1: Why is it not possible for a person to measure the greatness of the Creator?
2: For what?
1: Exactly. Why is it not possible? Why can't I say that I have more greatness of the Creator than 10 years ago or 20 or 30 years ago? Why can't you check or measure it?
2: I think it's possible.
1: How? I don't feel that I can say more or less. I have no way to do that.
2: What do you need this for?
1: What do I need this for? I don't know. If I had those vessels, I could check. Also, other feelings. Let's say I can't say that I love my wife or child more now than 2 or 5 or 10 years ago. There's no way to measure. You can't measure a feeling. That's why when it's written, there it's not demanded to love more, but here you constantly say we need more and more importance. So I don't know how to measure it otherwise. So I'm asking, all right, that's a fact. Why is it not possible for a person to check the greatness of the Creator? Let's say at least in the preparation period, I don't know. Maybe after the barrier it is possible, but in the preparation period it's not possible to check. How can I say, let's say, that Shimon, the Creator, is important for him? He comes to the lesson, he pays maaser, there's like a framework in our world that shows that the Creator is important for him, otherwise he wouldn't do these things. But it's very limited. And after a person determined this framework, that's it. We're not talking about that. We're talking about an external state, that it becomes more important, and I don't understand why.
2: What?
1: There's no way to measure.
2: There is.
1: So tell us, I don't know that.
2: The greatness of the Creator, the importance of the Creator.
1: How to measure it?
2: Huh? It's an inner feeling. I think that if a person feels that during the day he doesn't have anything else to think of but of the Creator. And by this he wants to remain, for his inner order to remain that way. That's enough for him. And he wants it to remain that way. The main thing is for the Creator to always be before him. And he doesn't need anything besides that.
1: The moment the Creator is before me, doesn't need anything. There's motivation, he's drawn, that's clear. But how to put the Creator before a person all the time? That it'll be in front of me all the time. How to hold on to that?
2: We need to constantly depict to ourselves that we are before him. And that is our entire life.
1: Still not clear to me if every friend in the tent can be the head. Because not everybody keeps the framework, not everybody comes to the lesson, so there's the questions. What do you think?
2: Who can be the head?
1: To let everybody in the tent be the head, even if a person doesn't always come to the lesson, doesn't always keep the conditions. Yes, to the let everybody?
2: We're going to move to the next part of the lesson, study between friends.

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2: Hello friends, we're studying the article The Peace in the World. It's in the writings of Baal HaSulam.
1: אנחנו התחלנו ללמוד את המאמר בשבוע שעבר.
2: We started learning it last week. We read the first paragraph. Today, we are also going to read the first and second paragraph and go deep into it. Let's start with clip number 4, where we can hear the Rav giving a background on this article.
3: In truth, in our nature itself, in the study that we can do, even according to our vessels, we can it's possible to discover the correct path on our in our life. Meaning, actually, what is Baal HaSulam saying? He's saying, you don't need to wait for a revelation from above that will come upon you. Elijah will come and wave something above you guys there or something. And you don't need to be like Moses or someone there, but rather all together. If you place yourselves correctly in relation to nature, before nature, and begin to study nature rationally, you can also, you too, and also to be a pass along to others, you can discover what a person's work in this world is, why he was created in this way, and what form he needs to reach, and what the process he has to go through is. You can do this. Just as he writes there in the Peace article, a scientific study based on experiment. It's a scientific experiment in the matter of the obligation of the service of the Creator. What is to obligate oneself in the service of the Creator, and the our compelling ourselves to correct ourselves and bring ourselves to this special form, the best possible form. And not that it appears to us like this is how we should do it from this study, or that this we see as the right thing or not. We need to read the article, the piece, several times until we understand how things need to be. And if those things, if we were to develop them with those things, we need to develop them and truly make it as the thing that we're going with to disseminate. And now, this is the article, Peace in the World. Not peace, but peace in the world. And here he writes also a very special subtitle here, which is
2: everything is evaluated not by the suggestions of the characters of the world, and looking at the good that is founded on mercy, truth, justice, and peace implied on the Book of Psalms.
3: Meaning there's a certain kind of, like, it looks like a little bit of obscured definition, but in truth it's not correct. It's us who are not in focus in order to see what is written here. So what is he saying? Looking into and scrutinizing questions that cause the lack of peace. Meaning that we need to understand what peace is, just as he spoke about in the previous article, the Peace article, and here it's Peace in the World. It's already seemingly

0: And here he too wants to explain to us that system that is called peace. The Creator will give might to his people and bless them with peace. It's a complete system, the complete ten sefirot.
1: So the Rav tells us here, if you put yourself correctly according to nature, in front of nature, and start researching it rationally, you can also give it to the others. You can discover in what the work of a person in this world is, why he was created in such a way, what form he has to reach, and the process he has to go through. So now we're studying the article by Bala Sulam. We heard guidance from Rav telling us that we must understand what that peace is. So now we are going to study it together. And again, we're reading the writings of Bala Sulam. We're going to read the two first paragraphs. And we'll do it together in the ten. Let's start reading.
0: The first two paragraphs, meaning two headings. Everything is evaluated not by its appearance at a given moment, but according to its level of development. And then the second heading, the weakness of world reformers. We'll read those two paragraphs, those two headings, and then we'll move to our lesson with Rob. Whoever finishes early, of course, summarize the main points from the article.
1: Peace in the world. Scrutinies and inquiries concerning the matter that cause absence of peace, suggesting the world reformers and testing against reality, observing the good that is founded on mercy and truth, justice and peace as implied in the Book of Psalms. Mercy and truth met, justice and peace kissed. Truth will spring forth from the earth, and justice was reflected from heaven. The Lord, too, will give the good, and our land will yield its crop.
0: Everything is evaluated not by its appearance at a given moment, but according to its level of development. Everything in reality, good or bad, and even the most harmful in the world, has a right to exist and must not be destroyed and eradicated from the world. We must only mend and reform it.
1: Because any observation, the work of creation, is enough to teach us about the greatness and perfection of its operator and creator. Therefore, we must understand and be very careful when casting a flaw on any item of creation, saying it is redundant and superfluous, as that would be slander about its operator.
0: It is a common knowledge that the Creator did not complete creation when He created it, and we can see in every corner of reality, in the general and in the particular, that it abides by laws of gradual development, from absence of completion of growth. For this reason, when the fruit tastes bitter in the beginning of its growth, we do not consider it a flaw in the fruit, since we all know the reason. The fruit has not completed its development yet.
1: So it is in every element of reality. When an element seems to us as bad and harmful, it is but a self-testimony of that element that it is still a transition phase in the process of its development. Hence, we must not decide that it is bad and not wise for us to cast a flaw in it.
0: The heading, the weakness of world reformers. This is the key to understand the weakness of world reformers throughout the generations. They regarded man as a machine that is not operating properly and needs mending, meaning to remove its broken parts and replace them with working ones.
1: This is a tendency of all those world

0: performers to eradicate any harmful and bad in the human species. And it is true that had the Creator not stood against them, they would certainly have now cleansed man entirely, leaving in him only what is good and useful.
1: But because the Creator meticulously watches over all the elements in His creation, not letting anyone destroy a single thing in His domain, but only reform it and make it useful and good, all the reformers of the above-mentioned kind will vanish from the earth, and bad qualities will not vanish. They exist and count the degrees of development that they must still traverse until they complete their ripening.
0: At that time, the bad attributes himself will turn into good and useful ones, as the Creator had initially planned for them. It is like a fruit on the tree that sits and waits and counts the days and months. It must still wait before the completion of its ripeness, at which time its taste and sweetness will be evident to every person.
1: Again, the heading, the weakness of world reformers. This is the key to understand the weakness of world reformers throughout the generations. They regarded man as a machine that is not operating properly and needs mending, meaning to remove its broken parts and replace them with working ones. This is the tendency of all world reformers. To eradicate any harmful and bad in the human species, and it is true that had the Creator not stood against them, they would certainly have by now cleansed man entirely, leaving in him only what is good and useful. But because the Creator meticulously watches over all the elements in His creation. Okay, thus far, friends, let's do a short summary. We'll do a short summary and we'll enter into a lesson with Rav. This is our second lesson on this article, Peace in the World. In the first paragraph, Baal HaSulam told us that everything is appreciated not according to the way it appears at a certain moment, but the measure of its development. And he explained that Kabbalists see creation as a whole thing that comes from an operator that is whole. Hence, even if we don't understand about a certain particular detail inside us or around us and how it's necessary for correction, it's just because we don't see the full vision of things. Because in the last lesson from last week, Rav explained in the diagram that we have records within us from Ein Sof, which emerge in us one after the other. But for us to bring every record in us to a whole state, we need to bring to us light, the reforming light that comes through our labor, in the study, in the connection, in dissemination. That was last week's lesson. And today we're moving to the weakness of the world reformers, where Baal HaSulam continues before we go to uproot from us a detail that appears to us as corrupted. We need to stop and understand that these corruptions are revealed because specifically we have the possibility through our exertion to bring the correcting light that will correct us in a perfect way. And anything else will be absolute annihilation and destruction to us. Now we're going to enter a lesson with Rav, the heading of the weakness of the world reformers. It'll be about 11 minutes. During the lesson, write summary points from Rav's words, questions that awaken in us, and then we'll scrutinize it together. Clip number one, please.
0: The weakness of world reformers. This is the key to understand the weakness of world reformers throughout the generations. They regarded man as a machine that is not operating properly and needs mending, meaning removing its broken parts and replace them with working ones. This is the tendency of all world reformers, to eradicate any harmful and bad in the human species. And it is true that had the Creator not stood against them, they would certainly have by now cleansed man entirely, leaving in him only what is good and useful.
1: Meaning that people don't understand what we're feeling in discovering the world, and that altogether these are just flaws in our development. And if we were to develop, then we will make all these flaws, all these blemishes in us as beneficial and good and to great attainments and the attainment of the final goal. Hence, we're not allowed to enter and to do with our egoistic hands in our corrupted vessels, corrections. They won't be correction, but rather even greater and greater corruption, which we will later have to go back and bring ourselves to the very first corruption where and correct it. According to the wisdom of Kabbalah, meaning in order to bestow, to bring ourselves. There's nothing in reality, there's nothing in the world. Altogether, we need to correct our relationship, a person's relationship to reality, and by this we attain the endless, eternal reality, unlimited and corrected. By this, we find all the inner correction of a person, and not that we're correcting the world. Therefore, he says the world of reformers. It's kind of like a bad way of looking at things. And it's really so. Because there's nowhere in any form that we can see the so-called corruption, but rather in seeing the corruption, we need to immediately understand that anyone who negates something does so in his own flaws. And we need to actually just think how through us we correct the world. Because a person is a small world, and as much as we correct ourselves, such the world will be corrected. That is already, I really hope, something that is known and understood to everyone. And if so,
0: but because the Creator meticulously watches over all the elements in His creation, not letting anyone destroy a single thing in His domain, but only reform it and make it useful and good
1: in the way in which it needs to be corrected, meaning through a person corrects his vision of things, and then in place of the world that he discovers now, he's in the higher up world, the more corrected world.
0: All the reformers of the above-mentioned kind will vanish from the earth, and bad qualities will not vanish. They exist and count the degrees of development that they must still traverse until they complete their ripening. At that time, the bad attributes themselves will turn to good and useful ones, as the Creator had initially planned for them. It is like a fruit on the tree that sits and waits and counts the days and months. It must still wait before the completion of its ripeness, at which time its taste and sweetness will become evident to every person.
1: Questions about what we read only. Yes, Yura.
0: If the Creator conducts the whole world, watches over all the details of creation, so why is there a need in this phenomena of the world reformers? Where did it even come from?
1: There needs to be a free choice in people. And from this corruption that is there, there are also such phenomena where from within their corruption, they want to perform correction themselves. Yes, we're doing this all the time. You see humanity. Humanity for thousands and thousands of years wants to correct reality. Your question is a principle question, and it's simple. After the sin has been revealed, where humanity begins to discover to what extent their evil inclination corrupts their lives, why didn't they come to correct the evil inclination, but rather started to correct the world? Yes? You're not allowed to touch the world. You're not allowed to touch anything. I need to exist like a beast. Yes? Like the ape that I was, let's say. And I need to continue to be as an ape and not develop from an ape to being closer to the form of an Adam. For what? Rather, altogether, I need to correct everything from within. To correct my attitudes towards the world. To see the world. To see myself. To see my tree that I'm living upon, and the reality that I feel, and to constantly see it in a more advanced way out of my inner correction. Why do I need to come down from the tree and to start building something? After all, it's all imaginary. It all doesn't exist. It's all just in my imagination, after all. In my corrupted vessels. We need to understand that until we develop, as long as we are developing egoistically completely to the point where we discover that the world is round like in our times, and we see that we're not succeeding in doing anything in a better way in our life, that on the contrary, we are immersed in despair and drugs, and our families are broken and our lives, and we're cursing all of life, then we come to that point from which, from it onwards, we lift our hands up, probably soon. Wait, not yet, but let's hope that it will be without, you know, nuclear wars. But then we say, enough. We really need to approach the correction of the world through the correction of a person. That's what happens. But in truth, the question is to begin with, why? The moment we have still vegetative animal, and from animal starts to develop the human, an Adam, meaning the evil inclination begins to be revealed, because there's no evil inclination in still vegetative and animal. It only starts from Adam. In the ape that begins the being a person, already has a certain measure of being a human being, then he has the evil inclination. Why don't we come right away to correct the evil inclination, and we're drawn to being a more corrected animal? We're bigger, and I grew up of an Adam, of a human, above an ape, and I corrected. A little bit more, I grew in my evil inclination, corrected. Meaning I'm constantly intensifying the degree of animal in me, and that's called an angel. I'm no longer an ape, but rather above the ape, an angel, meaning that that's not correct. Where's my free choice? Where's the disappointment? Where's the attaining of evil against attaining the Creator's good? There isn't. But the question is, yes.
0: So that human tendency also has a place?
1: Certainly.
0: Need to use it correctly to reform it?
1: But for the time being, it is not reforming. That's why the wisdom of Kabbalah was concealed, to let people corrupt as much as needed. That's it. Why didn't the Kabbalists open it up to the whole world and start disseminating? No, they sat there quietly. What does that mean? Exile is exile. You can't get involved with that.
0: Bala Sulam writes that the Creator doesn't let anyone destroy anything, but only reform and turn into the good.
1: Yes.
0: So it's not correction, it's scrutinizing the purpose of creation and sticking to it.
1: Yes, but what is considered correction? To correct what you feel like, or do you discover a deficiency in relation of the corrected state? and you're causing the, this correction to happen.
0: But it's more of a scrutiny that...
1: Of course you're not correcting. It's the reforming light that corrects. If you could correct, then why would you have to correct? Because all the corruption's in you. It's not in something external. You're not correcting anything outside of you. You're correcting it in you. Why can't you correct in you? If you could correct, you wouldn't even discover the corrupted anymore.
0: I want to say that the main action is to
1: ask the Creator to correct me, the way I look at things, my perception, so that I will bless Him.
0: To ask the Creator to correct me, my observation, my perception, so I will bless Him. How do Kabbalists relate to the Creator, to themselves, to ask the Creator to correct me, my observation, my perception, so I can bless Him? Let's pray that also we will be in such prayers. We're inviting everyone to ask questions that through them we can scrutinize what we just heard from Rav and Bala Sulam. Also here, you can raise your hands, also in the system, question mark. So until they start, I want to emphasize something that I summarized from Rav's words. Rav said, we feel and discover the world, it's all malfunctions in our development. And if we develop by that, we will turn all those flaws into the good and beneficial and great attainments and attaining the final goal. Another point I wrote down was that all in all, we have to correct our relation, a person towards reality. Everything depends on a man's inner correction and not that we correct the world. Every time we see a corruption, right away to understand that he who flaws does it in his own flaws, and we actually only need to think how through us we are correcting the world, because a person is a small world, and the more we correct ourselves, in this way, the world will be corrected. French, please.
1: We have a technical problem, so I don't have my camera on. The question is, Rav said that we need to go through all the despair and then discover that the attitude of the world correctors is not corrected. But how can we discover this, that this attitude is not correct, without any despair or all those sufferings?
0: I guess that in the way of nature, as we see the world revolving without studying Kabbalah, there is no other way to do it differently. Each one looks at the other, says that they are corrupted and you have to correct them. So this relation of correcting yourself, your relation towards reality, it's not something clear. It's not simple for us either. You know, when we're in the 10, that we're working between us, it's also not that simple to remember that just my attitude is what needs correction. That I'm sure that I see something else, the reason shows me something else. But people that didn't get these tools to that gets the light every day, that just washes them and changes them and helps them want more. So you're right, Rav says, and what we just heard, that then we reach a state that from it and onward, we just raise our hands, I guess, soon. Rav says, wait, not yet, but let's hope that it's without atomic bombs. And then we'll say, enough, we truly need to approach the correction of the world through correction of man, meaning there's a path of suffering that we know, we can look around us, and there's the path that the Kabbalists are offering. Either let the light change you, work in the 10, don't try and change the world. First, change our attitude in the 10. Bring that to the corrected state, and then we'll see what next. Mach 11.
1: Yes, dear teachers, I heard in Rav's clip that we have to ask for our correction. It sounds as if it's a request for myself, or maybe under the concept of myself, we should interpret it differently. Maybe me is not me, maybe it's the group or something even greater.
0: Yeah, I guess you're right, but let's start from the essence. What does it mean to ask for self-correction? To ask to correct myself, I guess it means that the light that reforms will make me resemble him, will make me a bestower, the lover, the giver. Such a request is born when I see that I'm opposite of him and that it's bad. With this recognition, if it's in my heart, so my heart asks for correction, to ask to be a bestower. It's not a flawed request, because to ask to be a bestower is to ask to be not for myself. So in the essence of that plea, there's already an opening from myself, which is what is opposite from the light. Beyond that, I'm working in this spiritual unit called a tent. So the borders of for myself get broader. I'm asking for all of us, for my friends, to get upper forces, divine qualities of bestowal and love more and more, and in widening circles that their direction comes out of myself, opposite of the light, towards love and bestowal. I'm already putting myself, I'm as if inverting, instead of asking like all created beings and like for me, for myself, all the time. So I came to Kabbalists that teach me that that doesn't help, that here, fill my wallet. Now I'm asking, change me, that I will also be like you, only wanting to bestow. So if we change that correctly, we're already on the way out, and that brings the light that reforms. Eventually, our border doesn't even end in the 10. It's just like an opening, so we get some kind of grasp that there'll be more creatures, not only me, that from them I can start aiming myself to see what's outside of me. But truly, the quality of bestowal isn't limited. When I receive it in this little lab, so it's like, oh, I'm standing in front of creation. He says there's the upper light. There's the created beings that want to be filled, and I have to connect between them. Also, the Rabash article that we heard in the first time, he emphasized so many times that if a person gets an awakening, it's not for him to grow personally. It's the opposite in the definition. To grow spiritually means to give myself for service to the Creator and created beings. But that's how we start, from inward going outward. Women, Mach 167, please.
2: Здравствуйте, уважаемые преподаватели и дорогие товарищи. Вопрос такой.
1: Hello, dear lecturers, friends. With all that we discover in us, if everything we discover in us is stages of lack of correction, then how can we distinguish between correction and some self-suppression of sorts? Of subduing.
0: Yeah, sometimes it's confusing when we forget for what. What is that self existing for? Like Owen just explained, I'm correcting myself. So first of all, is it okay to do that? Or only to think of the 10 that I'm correcting? Let's say I discover that the relation between the friends is good, but my attitude to the friends isn't. So when I ask to correct myself, is that for me? Or am I asking it so the 10 will be whole? meaning our attitude, every time we measure it, we'll see it a bit different. We'll see it not as we used to see it before, right? Also, when we heard the talk of, on the path, what Michael was asking Rav about self-correction. So, how do I measure that? How do I measure what I want to measure? So every time there'll be a different measurement. How, according to the state we're in, that changes. But not just changes, because everyone changes. People constantly go through all kinds of emotional states. They don't even pay attention to that. But our state that changes in relation to the 10 and relation to the greatness of the Creator in the 10. And if that's the way we measure, so we will see that nothing changes except for our attitude towards that. And when our attitude towards the 10 and the Creator will be corrected, we'll see that the whole world is corrected. There really isn't any other way to change anything in reality. That's also what he's saying here. As much as the correctors of the world, the reformers, tried to correct, but except for harm, they did nothing. Every correction they tried to do to the world, they only brought damage to the world and themselves. So I guess you can't keep going with this method. So all we need to do is correct our relation towards reality. Does that answer your question?
2: У нас идет внутренняя работа, и мы чувствуем, что происходит внутренний
1: испытание. When there's a state where we're engaging in inner work and we're feeling that there's an incorrection, and sometimes we might just be subduing ourselves or suppressing ourselves. There's a resistance and an inability to receive something, and then there's a certain suppression that we do with ourselves, where we bow our heads down. What's the difference here, actually?
0: The difference is, as much as we remember that what is changing us is not us. What is changing us is the environment and the light. That I can't suppress myself. That's, be moral. The world says be moral, work correctly. We have no models like those in our method. We always talk about the greatness of the Creator, the greatness of the goal, the greatness of the Rav. According to that, we check. A person shouldn't suppress himself. A person has to be true with himself, to check himself, and to see how every moment in life, where am I in relation to this great thing that was given to me, this point in the heart that was awakened from above. From above, they awakened it in me. Do I respond to it correctly now or not? He doesn't have to suppress himself. That's not our method. We just need to check, and then according to that, relate to reality. First of all, in our personal lab, each one of us called the 10, then towards the rest. Okay, thank you. Women Spain.
3: Gracias, queridos amigos. El deseo egoísta.
0: Thank you, friends.
3: El tiempo es imparable. ¿Qué tanto puedo abrir mi corazón para recibir de la sanidad?
0: The egoistic desire constantly grows inside me.
3: Esa corrección. Gracias.
0: How much can I open my heart in order to get the forces I need from my friends in order to ask for the correction? Owen, what do you mean open your heart? That is what you're asking, as much as you can open your heart. What do you mean?
3: ¿Qué tanto puedo expresar a mis amigas cómo me siento con respecto a...
0: As much as I can express to my friend that my egoistic desire is growing in me. I want more participation. Owen, you don't have to express that too much. We're all going through the same things. We are all created beings. Every record, the Creator awakens in us is recognition of evil. That we don't need to share. We have to share the greatness of the Creator that you'd like to reach. To open the heart, not by seeing what's inside, but open the heart is to absorb the greatness of the Creator from the friends that is in them. For that, you have to see yourself as small, and they are the great ones. Otherwise, what can you get from them? So you have to open the heart to see as much as the friends are adhered to the Creator, as much as they are bestowing, as much as they are in love, as much as they hug and support, as much as they invest in dissemination. Search for everything about bestow like a beggar that has nothing to live from. If you feel that you are low and a zero, that builds the opening of the heart to accept the friends as great. I've also said in the first part, I need to depict to myself that each one is holding my oxygen tube of my soul. And if they don't sign it for me, I won't pass the barrier. So, what should I do in order to get that signature? Maybe not in words. Maybe there'll be an external expression. But first of all, from inward to outward. First, how should I see him? How should I absorb from him? So to share that difficulty as much as I... be less on that. To think I can open myself to absorb the greatness and somewhat also give it. Let's say I'm empty, I have nothing to give. Okay. So I open something from Rav, give it to them. Something from Bala Sulam, give it to them. Something from Rabash, I give it to them. They're thirsty, they're waiting for it. And that little effort to bring something from the great ones to the friends, to uplift them, that already build that bridge, that from them I can get endless greatness. It also doesn't depend on their degree. It's as much as I put myself before them. We're all students of Rav Leitman. That's it. I made it in life. I got everything from the Creator. He gave me a 10. That's it. Now, how do I organize myself towards them? So you don't have to share my lowliness. You have to open that lowliness to get bestowed from the great ones around me. Vlad, you wanted to ask, please.
1: About this power of the world reformers, there's the world reformers in the world that we cannot influence. We also have that force inside of me, and my quality is that I'm weak. I also don't feel it. I don't use it. But there's this force for the 10 as well, where about a few weeks ago we had a very strong discussion about weaker friends. And that's to raise man for a weak friend. If he doesn't come, if he... You kind of, so it's also that strength of the world reformers is if he doesn't have the strength to come to the lessons, he doesn't have, what do we do with that force there? It's an attempt. We can work with that. It's not like something that's inside of me that I can't, that I don't identify. It's not something in the world. In the 10, can we work on that? How to work on that in the 10?
0: Great question, right? You're right. Because in the end, we read all this and we have to implement it in the 10. So let's say you say a weak friend. You can say this friend is weak and find all the justification why he's weak. And it's a question what weak or strong is, right? If I was in his state and get the conditions he got, I don't know if I was so strong. Because the general tendency is I'm okay and the others aren't. So now I have to correct him. But when we look, so we can ask otherwise, how much greatness can I find in that weak friend? As much as I can look at him and see that even though he got all these conditions in life, and he's making all these efforts and he's doing the maximum for sure in order to be strong, like I think I am right now, I'm not doubting it. What I see is uncorrected for sure. So maybe I can change something in me for that friend to be stronger in my eyes. Yesterday we had a tense meeting, so one friend made these meatballs that everybody likes. He went and made them. The other friend brought quotes about the head of the tent. He gathered them and everything to give us greatness. A different friend brought stickers that said greatness of the Creator on them and gave them to everybody. And some friends couldn't make it, but I know they really wanted to. So what am I calling weak or strong? Who's weak? Who's strong? If we search, try to search. We're not corrected. We want to be. If we're going to search for the greatness, the maximum possible greatness in every friend, so you see there's nothing to correct in anyone. Really? It's all my attitude towards the friends. That's what's important.
1: I want to know about the greatness of the Creator. How he shows us how weak we are, that specifically those friends that we came to a decision not to raise man for those friends. And now there's a Congress and we're preparing ourselves. We rented a place and specifically those weak friends are coming. And it's like almost the whole 10, we're 2 days together, not everyone together all the time, but 2 days, including those friends that are a little weaker now.
0: There are no weak friends. Take it out of your terminology.
1: Correct, yeah.
0: Friends that I, for this moment, don't see their greatness. It's concealed.
1: Yeah, I just wanted to say, talk about the greatness of the Creator, how he shows us our corrupted attitude towards it. Thank you.
0: Great example. Gershon, yeah.
1: I would also like to continue this scrutiny about the balance. Bala Sulam teaches about our inner attitude, and we understand that. But we also heard in the clip that there's room for the reformer, the world reformers, otherwise they wouldn't exist. And in the 10, like the friend says, I need to do my inner work and my relation to the friends, but in practice, we're generating or creating an environment here. Where's the balance between what I see in practice where friends don't withstand what we committed to one another? I'll do my internal work, but in practice, do I need to demand? Do I not need to demand? Meaning, where's the balance between the inner attitude and the reality I see before my eyes?
0: Great. Let's make a workshop question from this. Wait, don't sit. Let's have a workshop question. Gershon will repeat it in a sentence that they'll be able to write it down. That'll be the workshop question. So again, let's scrutinize.
1: Where does the balance go between the balance between my attitude towards the friends and the fact that in practice we committed to one another to build an environment that will advance us to the goal?
0: Good. Workshop. 6 minutes. Good luck.
1: From what I understand, we need to differentiate between these two cases. Meaning what? We decide about something between us, and I think that when we decide about something between us, we need to try for the friends to withstand it. And if there's a friend who's having difficulty right now, it's hard for him, it doesn't work for him, we need to help him. Without the any connection of me seeing as a great friend or important, etc. Meaning, we need to work on these kind of two lines. On one hand, to demand, but on the other hand, to correct my inner attitude.
0: It's hard to say where that line goes to. I don't know if you could really draw such a line. I'd say that anyway, first we have to organize a relation of love between me and the friend or between us. And then also when you come to a friend with a demand to commit, so still he won't. So first, there has to be a relation of love, meaning that's the first thing we have to organize.
1: All these rules that we decided upon, it's not because we scratch our head and that came to us, it's because the Kabbalists placed these things before us, and the teachers that taught us for years. Therefore, this thing kind of stands above all our heads in the ten. And towards this thing, we start to measure. It's not that I'm obligating Itai to do this or to Ariel to do that, but rather all of us together are constantly pushing the greatness of the Creator and the importance of the goal in the direction of this upper thing that we want to constantly create between us. Today, I have the conditions. Tomorrow, Ariel will have them. The Creator knows how to arrange the picture just right.
0: I think there is no limit here, no balance. It's two directions that we have to work in both. We have to search what's wrong in me and to strengthen the environment. And if I want to change something outside of me, it's exactly what's written here of the correctors of the world. I completely identify with what Gilad said. The term a weak friend isn't even clear how the amount of times that he comes with. That's not the way to measure. So we have to work on it that he comes as much as possible and also think, where am I not concerned enough for him?
4: Yes, this
1: comes to us all the time. Yeah, it always seems to me like a friend appears to me as weaker or less investing. But actually, like Gilad said as well, every friend, if he invests a little or comes a little or contributes a little, Creator arranges these conditions because I can't judge a friend. Secondly, if you really want to bestow to a friend or to respond to his state, it's best to talk only about the greatness of the Creator, because the friend himself needs to make the decision whether it's important for him or not from the greatness of the Creator. So the moment you publish and advertise the greatness of the Creator in every state, no matter how you see him, then that's the calculations of each person, because in the end, it's each person's choice. You can't say that they're not okay. It's me that's not okay. The moment I use this force of the friend where I see this so-called blemish and I have to see myself and tell him about the greatness of the Creator, I think that that will bring forth the change. It's through this that I arrange my environment and see the friend this way, and from this I will take out the greatness of the Creator and advertise it and say it to myself as well. This is how I invert myself, and then the change will come.
0: The balancing force is what comes from the ten that draws the light. I am always in a lack of balance, and I will always find how I'm more right than the friend, how I can annul the friend, like the way the greatness of the Creator is concealed from me, so also the greatness of the friend. That's why when we sit together, usually on Thursdays, and we incorporate with one another, so you can feel how the force of the friends affects you. It takes you out of your own thoughts of justice and mistakes and corrections, and incorporate it in the ten that softens and brings the light, that organizes these things the way they should be, closer to the truth.
1: Yes, there are many stages in this process. Certainly, if you fall to a 10 in the beginning and you don't know who or what is around you, then first of all, condemn yourself and say that you don't understand what's happening here before you start doing some kind of work with the friends. Later, when you start to get to know them and you start caring for them, then it is fine to demand things that we decided upon in the 10.
0: Let's advance. We want to keep answering questions. First, we saw women China. We'd be happy to get a question from you, women China, and all the questions you wanted to ask earlier. So put the question marks back up till the end of the lesson. We want to keep scrutinizing them.
5: China,
0: yeah, women China.
4: Dear teachers, my question is, as a group, I don't feel the importance. How we can have like external efforts to create this environment, help us to reach our goals?
5: אני לא הבנתי את השאלה. הבנת, גלעדי?
0: I didn't understand the question. Gilad, did you?
1: What external efforts we need to make? Maybe repeat the question again.
4: Okay. We as a group, I don't feel the importance. So how we can make efforts to create this importance that help us to reach our goal.
0: How as a group to bring importance to the goal? I hope that was the question, right? What did you understand? Eyal from my 10 is helping me here. He's saying,
1: what happens when the group doesn't give importance? How will I nevertheless be able to manage to come to this importance we talked about? If I'm not receiving it from my environment, from my 10, she means probably.
0: So in our environment, Bala Sulam writes, there's three things. Teachers, books, and friends. If I am there and don't feel that I get from my environment important, so what can I do? I have books, I have teachers, and I have friends. Every day, there's two lessons in Bnei Baruch. Every day, there's two lessons. Bnei Baruch is also your environment, your group. It's not limited only to the ones next to you. Whether they give you importance or not, according to what you believe now, every day there's spiritual rain coming down to the room. At least two lessons, sometimes even three. In the afternoon, there's also a program of the Zolus, and you already have three injections of the soul from the Creator three times a day. Connect to them and get greatness of the goal. That's one way. The second, the books. I don't know how many writings we have in Chinese, but there's something. In the past, Kabbalists only had one tiny book, and it was enough for them to reach the end of correction. So you have things written from the Kabbalists. Drink them with a prayer to the Creator to shine on you, fill your soul. And the third circle is your friends. Maybe you aren't lifting them enough in your eyes. If the Creator gave them to you, so with them you can work. Give them greatness of the Creator and somewhat and something, and ask the Creator to help you. If you feel you're not getting enough importance of the goal from them and you're trying in all your forces to give them, so from them to get back, you're asking Him to help. And we will also think of you that you'll have a strong 10 that will lift you. The fact that you're here now with us, we all feel that you're lifting us. So we're thanking the Creator that He gave you to us. Thank you. There's something in the perception of reality that I don't understand. On one hand, every corruption, we learn that it's in me. On the other hand, the details outside of me are developing. So how can a person connect that information while working with the environment? What's right to relate to his correction and what isn't?
1: We heard about this many times, that our whole way to relate to reality is what needs to be corrected. But we can't do this with ourselves. We need the environment to influence us so that we will, first of all, want this correction, and secondly, really receive the strength, the force to be able to do it. That's why this is how Balasunan writes. It's like a photographic machine that depicts to us as if there are things all outside of us, so that, because without it, he says, what a great gift this is, without which it, we won't be able to see what is necessitating correction. But that's a whole topic on its own. We really want to conclude with Rav's clip number two, in which he gives the strength to understand what is practical, what is the thing that we talk now about, what the practical thing is here. So let's see clip number two, please.
0: I'll tell you what is practical. Don't jump, but understand and think. And understand that all the corruptions are on you, not in the world, and only through you. When you correct those inner qualities, you'll see the world corrected. That also you're now in the corrected world. You're in the world of Ein Sof. And the corruptions you feel in the externality, all your corruptions, that you are corrupted. It's not practical, it's very practical. It gives you a completely different observation of the entire reality. Don't run after corrections, just concentrate inside. That's where all the corruptions are, inside. So it's very practical. It says, start scrutinizing what you need to correct inside. Once you did, and according to that, you see a more corrected world, corrected another thing. So you'll see another corrected thing in the world. And if you go and correct the world, you're just ruining it. And you didn't correct anything in yourself, but you ruined yourself even more, because you are going to correct something, supposedly correcting, but you're ruining, because instead of correcting yourself, you want to correct the world, which is a copy of you, only a copy.
1: On the other hand, all our study is in the way of revelation of evil. I just discover more and more evil. I don't see any correction. I just see in myself just being worse and worse.
0: So ask for correction. Obviously, it's not you correcting.
1: But Balasunan says that the whole wisdom of Kabbalah is the revelation of evil, actually.
0: Right. That's clear. Because the first thing was the sin of the tree of knowledge. You're given a broken vessel, and they tell you to correct it. And what are you learning? Only the method of correction. What's the complaint?
1: I don't understand, because if I need to correct inside me and I all the time see more and more bad, how do I know that at some point some end to this mess will come?
0: You don't know. That's what written. What do you want? Do you see the end? You don't know. They tell you all the corruptions are on you. Try not to see them in the external world, but that it's all in you. How can you aim yourself to the purpose of creation? Very simple. See them as corrected and yourself as corrupted. That only you need correction.
1: Yes, and if we want to awaken to the greatness of the Creator, we have the awakening team that wants to tell us about the upcoming Tish.
0: Hello, friends, beloved friends. We want to share with you. Today there's going to be an event. I'm not exaggerating, it could be a life-changing event for us. It's not like another item on the schedule that they said you should come to. You have no idea how much preparation we put into this. Yishai, tell us a bit.
1: I won't open too much. I will just say something very simple and very much from the heart. Our time in the Tish is a time together in which we, very real, tangible way, will reveal the Shekhinah between us.

0: חברים יקרים, לרגל יום ירושלים.
1: Dear friends, today is Jerusalem Day, so in the first part of the lesson we will watch a recorded lesson from the 6th of February 2003, based on the article, Anyone Who Mourns for Jerusalem is Rewarded with Seeing Its Joy, or rather, What is Anyone Who Mourns

0: many righteous ones who mourned for Jerusalem. Yet Jerusalem was still not built. So how were they rewarded with seeing its joy? In the literal explanation, there are probably many answers to this, but we should interpret it in the work. It is known that Malchut is called Jerusalem. Hence, when we say the ruin of Jerusalem, it refers to the ruin of the temple. This is called Shechina, divinity, in the dust, or Shechina in exile. In other words, a person should take upon himself the burden of the kingdom of heaven and believe that the Creator leads the world with the guidance of the good who does good. Since it is hidden from us, Malchut is the one who gives the souls to Bia. Everything that comes from above to the creatures is considered Malchut. Thus, Malchut is not respected by the creatures because they do not see her importance, meaning what she gives to us. And this is called Jerusalem in ruin. In other words, where she should have been giving delight and pleasure to the creatures, and where everyone should have seen her merit, they see that everything is ruined in her and she has nothing to give. It is said about it, quote, the mourners for Jerusalem and the lamenting, ruined, degraded, and desolate city, end quote. In other words, everything is ruined and destroyed. And this is called Shechina in the dust. Hence, when a person should take upon himself the burden of the kingdom of heaven, the body resists vigorously. Thus, if a person overcomes and takes upon himself the burden of the kingdom of heaven, although he sees no importance, and he mourns for the importance of Jerusalem being so hidden from us, and he prays about why Malchut has no importance, and he asks the Creator to raise Jerusalem from the dust it is in, to the extent that one regrets its ruin, he is rewarded with the Creator hearing his prayer. And that man is rewarded with seeing its joy, meaning that it does bestow upon him delight and pleasure. It follows that the meaning will be that he who regrets and mourns for Jerusalem, for the Shekhinah being in the dust, that person is rewarded with seeing its joy, since there is no light without a vessel. And since he has the vessel, meaning the lack, his regret that Shekhinah is in the dust, he is therefore rewarded with seeing the comfort of Jerusalem. According to the above said, we should interpret what is written, quote, the ox knows its owner and the donkey its master's crib. Israel does not know, my people does not understand, end quote. We should understand the difference between an ox and a donkey in the work, as well as the difference between Israel and my people in the work. Baal Sulam said that the difference between an ox and a donkey is that an ox is considered mind, which is faith above reason, and this is the meaning of the ox knows its owner. A donkey is considered the heart, meaning the will to receive, which is, quote, and the donkey its master's crib, end quote. Thus, there are two discernments to make here.
1: Aleph,

0: אלו שעובדים בשביל שכר, היינו שמקיימים תורה ומצוות, הוא בכדי לקבל שכר.
1: 1. נמצא Those who work for a reward, who observe the Torah and commandments in order to receive reward, their question is primarily, how much reward will I receive? And what will be the reward? Meaning, is this reward worth the labor in Torah and commandments? 2. Those who want to work in order to bestow, because, as it is written in the Zohar, quote, he is great and ruling, end quote. In other words, they work only because of the greatness of the Creator. That is, they feel very privileged serving a great king. It follows that those who work in order to bestow need to know who they are serving, that he is truly great, a great and important king, worth serving.
0: אולם בזמן שהם מתחילים לעבוד בעל מנת להשפיע וכל הסיבה שיש להם
1: However, when they begin to work in order to bestow and the whole reason that they have the strength to work is the importance of the Creator then begins the work in the form of שכינה in the dust. In other words, where spirituality, meaning working for the benefit of the Creator, should have been more important each time, a person gets such thoughts that demonstrate the opposite. And instead of a person going forward and working more gladly because he is serving a great and important king, he gets pictures of insignificance. In other words, he does not feel the Creator's greatness, and this causes him constant descent. This means that even when he overcomes the descents, he cannot always endure and fight against these thoughts. And what these thoughts show him is that the Shekhinah is in the dust. He wishes to work with joy for serving a great and important king, and this should bring him joy. But he feels the complete opposite, rejection. It is as though he is being repelled from the work. And this is called Shekhinah in the dust. This feeling that he is being pushed out. In other words, he feels that while wishing to take upon himself the burden of the kingdom of heaven, Pharaoh's questions come to him, asking, quote, who is the Lord that I should obey his voice, end quote. This is considered that Malchut, meaning Shekhinah, is in exile with Pharaoh, king of Egypt, who shows the lowliness of the kingdom of heaven. At that time, one can only ask for Malchut, kingdom, the kingdom to be built, meaning that Malchut will not remain in a form of lowliness, since one cannot receive joy from this lowliness when he sees that it has no importance. This is considered that one should pray for the ruin of the temple. For the world not being able to see the reception of the kingdom of heaven as a good thing, meaning to consider working for the Creator a respectable, dignified work. Hence, when one prays for the exile of the Shekhinah, he should not pray that it is in the dust only for him. Rather, one should pray about its lowliness in the whole world, that the whole world gives no thought to spirituality. And he prays for the whole world, as we pray, quote, and build Jerusalem soon in our days, end quote. So it will be glorified in the whole world. As it is said in the Rosh Hashanah prayer, quote, be king over the whole world with your glory, end quote. But since the general public do not feel the lack, how can they pray? However, such a person who was rewarded with obtaining the need, who has attained the exile, he can ask for redemption. But those who do not feel that there is an exile, how can they ask that he will deliver them from exile? It follows that a person's feeling of being in exile is already considered an ascent in degree, and he must ask for fulfillment for the general public. As was mentioned above, quote, anyone who mourns for Jerusalem is rewarded with seeing its joy, end quote. In other words, the one who feels the exile of the Shekhinah and mourns is the one who is rewarded with seeing its joy, since in terms of vessels, only he has the vessels that are ready for redemption, because vessels are a desire for fulfillment. Hence, he mourns when he feels how the Shekhinah, divinity, is in exile, and her greatness is not seen. But one who wishes to take upon himself the burden of the kingdom of heaven because the Creator is great and ruling, gets thoughts and imaginations, and these thoughts repel him outside of holiness. And only by overcoming and coercion above reason can he endure. And each time he wishes to believe that the Creator's providence is in the manner of good and doing good, he gets thoughts that slander the Creator. And it pains him that he must hear slander. And he believes that it is only because the nations of the world rule over the Kedusha, holiness, meaning that there is concealment. And for those who wish to enter the holy work, the Sitra Acha, the other side, hides the importance of sanctity. It follows that it is precisely the one who mourns, who needs heaven's mercy, to be able to overcome the evil in him. And he mourns and cries for the Creator to help him. But he should certainly pray for the whole public, or it is considered that he is praying only for his own sake. That is, that only he will be delivered from exile. And if one truly asks for the sake of the Creator, to have the glory of heaven revealed in the world, how can he ask only for himself? Thus, one should ask for the glory of heaven to be revealed to the whole world. As our sages said, quote, anyone who pleads mercy for his friend and needs the same is granted first, end quote. In the work, we should understand why a person is answered first if he pleads mercy for his friend. It seems as though the mercy he's asking is not because he wishes to evoke mercy on his friend. It seems like deceit, because our sages said that he will be answered first, and therefore he's pleading mercy for his friend. And yet, we should understand why he is answered first. Can't the prayer be granted for both of them together? Must it be one at a time and not both at once? We should understand What is it about him? Rather, we should understand what it is about him being answered first. We should interpret that when a person asks for mercy for his friend in the work, when one begins to walk on the path of achieving adhesion with the Creator through observing Torah and commandments, considered that all his actions will be for the Creator and not for himself, the body begins to resist this work. It brings him thoughts of how this work is not for him, since the nature of the body is for its own sake, while he wishes to work for the sake of the Creator. Thus, the body, called the will to receive, always shows him that it is not worthwhile to work for the Creator. And since one cannot make a single move without pleasure, for this is the nature of creation, since the Creator wishes to delight his creatures, which is the reason for creation, hence one cannot work unless he receives pleasure from the work.
2: Thus, everything that a man does is only to enjoy, meaning receive reward for the exertion he is making. Therefore, in Lo Lishma, when one believes in reward and punishment, one has fuel for work during the labor, because he is looking at the reward he will receive. But when one works in order to bestow, meaning he does not wish to receive any reward for the labor, how can he work without pleasure?
0: ועל זה אומר הזוהר הקדוש שצריכים לעבוד מסיבת שהבורא הוא רב ושליט.
2: Zohar says about this that we must work because the Creator is great and ruling, meaning because of the greatness of the Creator. This is so because we see that in nature, the smaller one receives pleasure when serving the greater one. Since naturally, one has the strength to work in service of an important person. Especially, it is a great pleasure. To serve a great king. One does not need to work on it. It is the nature of creation. What one should work on is to know and to feel that he is an important person, and then he will be able to serve him. Therefore, particularly when one wishes to work because of the greatness of the Creator, bad thoughts come to him and do not let him feel the greatness of the Creator, but actually show him the opposite. Indeed, this concealment governs the whole public. But for those who do not work because of the greatness of the Creator, the body does not need to hide the greatness of the Creator from them, since as long as they do not make the greatness of the Creator the reason for the work, the body is not working for free because it considers the reward, not the giver of the reward. It follows that particularly for people who wish to work only because of the greatness of the Creator, there is resistance, and the nations of the world cover and hide the Israel in man. Thus, naturally, the majority of slander against the greatness of the Creator is in those who wish to achieve dvikut with the Creator. Those who feel that discernment called Shechina in the dust are the ones who feel the need to ask of the Creator to deliver her from exile, from being among the nations, meaning that the nations rule over her and hide the greatness and importance of the Holy Shekhinah. Therefore, those who feel that the Shekhinah is in the dust should pray for the glory of heaven to be revealed throughout the world. However, it is not the whole world that needs it to raise the Shekhinah from the dust. And so he is answered first, since he needs the same thing. But afterward, this brings disclosure to the whole generation. And yet, as long as they do not have the proper kelim for it, it cannot be so disclosed in them. It is as our sages said, if he performs one mitzvah, happy is he, for he has sentenced himself and the entire world to the side of merit.
0: לכן, רק האדם הזה, שהוא מרגיש את ההסתרה על הרוחניות, היינו על הרצון להשפיע מטעם גדלות השם, לכן מוטל עליו לבקש רחמים על הדור כולו.
2: Thus, only that person who feels the concealment over spirituality, over the desire to bestow because of the greatness of the Creator, must ask for mercy for the whole generation. And since he needs the same thing, he will be answered first. This is why it is said about him, anyone who mourns for Jerusalem is rewarded with seeing its joy. And the reason is, as we said above, that he needs the same thing and not the public. This is why he who pleads mercy for his friend, they cannot both receive the granting of the prayer at once, because only he needs that thing, meaning that salvation, to feel the greatness of Kedusha, called raising the Shekhinah from the dust. But those who work in the first above-mentioned manner, who work for a reward, they consider the reward. There is a rule, the one who gives is important. It follows that if they believe that they will receive reward, that the Creator will pay their reward, then he is already important to them. But those who are not working for a reward should now feel his greatness, and on that there is the concealment that is placed on the Kedusha. Its greatness is unseen. For that we were given the request from the Creator to remove the concealment. As it is written, hide not your face from me. Now we can understand what we asked about what is Israel does not know and what is my people does not understand. Israel are those who work with the aim to achieve dvekut with the Creator, to be rewarded with achieving the degree Yashar Kel, and not for their own benefit. They belong to the intention called knowing, since they need to come to clear knowledge that they must achieve the greatness of the Creator. This knowledge comes specifically through faith above reason, since the reason is dominated by the nations of the world, who hide the greatness of the Creator and degrade the kingdom of heaven to the dust. And particularly by overcoming with faith above reason, when one carries out his actions by coercion, when bad thoughts of the Sitra Achra come to him, which slander and say that it is not worthwhile to work for the sake of the Creator, that the reason for this work is only the greatness of the Creator, then there is nothing one can do except believe in the sages who tell us that it is specifically this work that a person does above reason that the Creator enjoys. It is as Bala Sulam said, that the majority of the work is when a person gives something to the Creator precisely when he goes above reason. This means that reason tells him that it is not worth it to do things in order to bestow. But one overcomes it and works above reason. This is considered that a person gave something to the Creator. But when the Creator gives him an awakening from above, there is nothing that one can do about which he can say that he is giving something to the Creator, since then a man is annulled before the Creator as a candle before the torch without any choice. In that state, one is giving nothing because he has no choice. But when he must go above reason, since reason states otherwise, he can say that he is giving something to the Creator. And he said that we must believe that this work is more important to the Creator than the rest of the works. The prophet said, "The ox knows its owner. This belongs to the quality of Israel, who are considered the heads of the people. Israel means Lirosh, the head is mine. Knowledge belongs to them." And this is why he said, "Israel does not know." Since they were not engaging in labor in order to come to know the Creator. As it is written, "Know this day and lay it to your heart, that the Lord, He is God." And the prophet said that they were not engaged in this. Also, the prophet spoke to the public, meaning to the populace, whose work is only to receive reward, and this is why they engage in Torah and Mitzvot. They did not consider the matter of, and the donkey, its master's crib. The donkey, as we said above, is the will to receive, called only self-love. And then the prophet told them that the donkey, meaning he who looks at his master's crib, the reward, did not consider that the Creator is giving them the reward, meaning that by considering, they will receive the love of the Creator, just as there is love for one who gives presents to people. But they did not notice the giver. They only thought that they would have reward. It follows that what they did for reward, were without love and fear. Meaning they did not give any thought to his master's crib. Meaning to the landlord, that the Creator is the giver. Instead, they cut the mitzvot from the giver of Torah and mitzvot, and did not think of the giver of the work during the work. Also, when they thought about the reward, they were not thinking of who was the giver of the reward. This means that the prophet stands and warns both Israel, who work on the intention but do not give sufficient heed to achieving dvikut with the Creator, and those who work only in action and their aim is only to receive reward, and they do not consider who it is who gives the reward. This is why my people does not understand. And naturally, they lack the love of the Creator. It follows that a man should reflect on what to pray for before he comes to pray. This is why Bala Sulam said that one should pray for only one thing, and this includes many things. It is that he asks of the throat to give him a desire to work in order to bestow and not for his own sake. This is so because to have a desire to bestow He must have faith in the Creator and believe in the greatness of the Creator. But the prayer that he wishes for the Creator to give him, the desire to bestow, means that a person tells the Creator, I want that while I engage in Torah and Mitzvot. The intention will be that I believe that the Creator takes pleasure in my actions. In other words, even though one does not taste or feel anything during his labor, he will have the strength to say to his body, while the body argues, you see that the study of Torah and the prayer are tasteless to you. A person wishes to have the strength to tell the body, since I am working only for the Creator's pleasure, why should I care if it feels tasteless to me or not? If I were working for my own benefit, you would be right in what you are telling me, that you are tasting nothing in your work. Likewise, a person who does not enjoy his food does not eat. I, however, am working to benefit the Creator, so it makes no difference to me what flavor I am tasting. This is what he asks of the Creator, and this is called unconditional surrender.
1: Person needs only to believe in the sages and what they tell us. Which is to say, without faith above reason, it's impossible to perform any kind of labor, because the Creator really brings all sorts of thoughts trying to throw a person off, thinking that it's not worthwhile to serve the Creator. Yes, Chaim and the friends mentioned the last paragraph. When we read it, the difference between the flavor of the body and the Creator feeling contentment, that's like heaven and earth, I felt. And we're so lucky to have friends, to have a ten who can bring that feeling closer, that you can do something a little bit beyond what you feel, to see results in reality. We have a great privilege. Yes, let's include in our prayer all the friends, those who are with us now around the table, and those who need power. We will now continue to the recorded lesson from the 6th of February, 2003. Anyone who mourns for Jerusalem is aware with seeing the joy of Jerusalem in the work, from Ranks of the Ladder, Volume 5. Page 143. Again and again, the Rabash returns to the same topic. Because the created being wants to reach perfection, the restriction was prepared for him. Concealment over the Creator's greatness. For him to work above reason, to be able to emerge from the will to receive for oneself. For that purpose, the Creator is concealed, and all our work is on how to attain the greatness of the Creator for ourselves. Otherwise, we have no power, no fuel with which to work. Redemption and exile. So it's not that all of these pleasures, perfection, eternality, right, are hidden from us. It's just an outcome of us attaining the greatness of the Creator. So we are in exile from the greatness, from the recognition of the Creator, from the recognition of the Creator. That is what we call Shekhinah, divinity being in exile. Shekhinah, that's the revelation of the Creator to the created beings. So she is in exile, the feeling of the Creator. And what we need is to return to Jerusalem. The exile, that's an exile from Jerusalem, Yerushalayim, Ir Shlema, the whole city, or Yir'ah Shlema, complete fear, complete reverence. So in order to assume the burden of the kingdom of heaven, what is the burden of the kingdom of heaven? The burden of the kingdom of heaven is that the Creator is the good who does good. So all of the forces work in us against that, all the forces of separation, which are called either a person's will to receive or the nations of the world. And if we overcome them and attain the greatness of the Creator, complete fear, meaning that I'm afraid not of what I'll have in my vessels and if they'll be emptied or not, but about the extent to which I will be able to fill his vessels, then it is said that I'm working only due to the Creator's greatness. And by nature, we lack nothing. We need nothing more in order to feel the Creator's greatness. It's like with the people, if we feel that a person is great in some sense, or maybe he has money that I need, or he has control, rulership over me, and I surrender before him naturally, or everyone respect him, and then I relate to him in a certain way, not of my own desire, right? I'm carried by the current. So I go with the flow. So I have the ability, the desire to serve him because he is great for whatever reason. But of course, what I respect or what I'm afraid of, what I respect. So our work is not work in attaining something of the attainments, the status, these powers, whatever powers, it will all be a simple outcome of us attaining the Creator's greatness. If we attain the Creator's greatness, we will have the power, the force of will, the yearning, the vigor, the energy to reach anything, to turn to him, to make demands of him, to recognize him, everything. And so all of the work focuses on this one point, reaching a state where the Creator is great in my estimation. And only opposite that do we have all the forces of concealment and foreign thoughts. If we pay attention to how we keep escaping, forgetting, running away from the path, forgetting about the mission, then we will see that it is only one thing that the nations of the world in us wants to hide from us, and that is the greatness of the Creator. But still, how do we nonetheless get a bit closer to recognizing the Creator's greatness? Maybe to somehow yearn for it, demand it, to see that I must have it. This can come to me either through necessity, after great suffering, me suffering until, due to all the suffering, I finally begin to study this situation and see that without the recognition of the greatness of the Creator, there's no way out of my terrible situation, as this is the only force that can extract me from this evil. And so, I work directly with my will to receive, or I organize ahead of time a system of advertisement. Right? The creator is important. The recognition of his greatness is the key to all that's good. I'm working by the will to receive for the time being, right? Not above reason. Not by the will to bestow. And then I hasten my development, and I do not need suffering. And here, this is why Baal HaSulam says that our only choice is the society. The society can, like in this world, provide me. The society provides me various values due to which I run this way, that way. I respect this trade, this profession. I respect this kind of clothing and not that kind of clothing. So everything that I see before me, that's in a way the society's control over me. Of course, a little bit according to my nature, according to my character, according to the situation in which I live, to some extent. But ultimately, the society determines everything that we want, our values, how we appreciate and how we appreciate each and everything. And so I need to build and I need to find and build for myself a society for the necessity to feel the Creator's greatness, to recognize it. And if I receive that from the society, then I need nothing more. Then I have the power, the fuel, the upliftment, the energy, the yearning for this single, most important, the main thing that is hidden from us. And beyond that, we have all the other stages in the actual attainment of the Creator and adhesion to Him. Until I reach that state of Ein Sof, infinity, where actually, in truth, nothing was missing there, no point except what we now understand to be the importance of the Creator with respect to the Malchut of Ein Sof. That's the only thing that's concealed through the first restriction, the second restriction, all restrictions and concealments that exist in the world. The greatness. That's it. When we reach that greatness, only now from below upwards through above reason, and then we will work not like the ox that he mentions, not like the donkey rather, but like the ox. We're still talking about how to work with the will to receive towards the Creator, because it's worthwhile for me, for Him to be revealed, for Him to be great. But afterwards, when we start truly getting closer, after we really work on it, we also acquire the grace of sanctity. So it's a special point. We begin to think that, yes, I want to work because the Creator is great. But me wanting to feel that He's great, He begins to be great in my estimation, not because I receive things in my pockets, but in my vessels, right? I enjoy that He's great. I enjoy the fact that He's great, like a rich person, that I can receive something from a little bit from me, yes? Rather, I begin to appreciate His greatness in potential. I begin to value His status. I begin to appreciate His qualities of bestowal as great. And then, other than my ego, where I want to just take from Him, I also begin, from that egoism, to feel a little bit of kind of dirt in my work, where in me this point of grace begins to be formed towards Him, towards His qualities, until I also want what's best for him, and until I want to be like him. And this is also rooted in our nature, to be truthful. We see and we feel that if a person is great, it doesn't matter if he's good or bad. It doesn't matter how I evaluate him in my will to receive towards me. Right? The very fact that he's great already invites my attention, right? A kind of a response towards him, where I want to be next to him, close to him. And so there's a beginning of the start of a road here, where we can certainly think in lo lishma, not for his sake, for myself, and also for the Creator's sake. This is called lo lishma, from which we come to lishma, for her sake. These things come as the stages of development in a person, but on the condition that he doesn't have without great intellect and philosophy, no mind. He might be very, very bright, but he takes for himself this one mission to reach the state where he needs the greatness of the Creator, and he wants nothing else. He wants to recognize nothing else. And for that purpose, he founds a society, and so he arranges his attitude towards the society and demands the friends to relate to him that way.
2: To work on greatness and faith above reason, does it mean that if right now within reason I see him as great by 10 kilos, then now he should appear as 20 kilos in my eyes?
1: The question is, if within reason I see the Creator as great to the measure of 10 kilos, then above reason I need to see him as now equaling 20 kilos to yearn for that, to yearn for 40 kilos. No, the question is wrong. From the beginning, from its inception. If you come to the recognition, well, not recognition. Recognition, we come, of course, we're talking about before the barrier, before the machsom. If you reach a state where you succeed in turning to the Creator and feeling some kind of respect for him to the measure of 10 kilos of importance, it'll immediately be erased for you. Not immediately, but after a few minutes, you'll be confused by foreign thoughts, different desires over which you didn't assemble the greatness of the Creator yet, and you will fall from these 10 kilos to minus 10. You understand? From positive to positive, to constantly go from success to success and not to fall, we cannot do that. We, with what lesson? What we have now. It's the same with every degree. And on every degree, we can say that there's disappointment, the fall will be greater, corresponding to the forces you have right now, right? The forces you have. Yes?
2: You said earlier that because each person's different, each one will work differently as a result of the greatness of the Creator. But in the end, everyone has to reach a state where, from the greatness itself, they're ready to completely annul themselves, no? So what remains of them? What remains of that unique root of the soul if I completely annul myself?
1: I want to completely annul myself before the Creator. So what do I want? I want to annul myself before what? And what do I want to annul? We need to interpret. I want to annul myself before the Creator. So to annul myself towards someone, that's fine. But who is the Creator and who is the I that I am annulling? What is annulling? What is being nullified before what? So the Creator becomes the concept of bestowal, the desire to bestow. In general, what is bestowal, this category? That bestowal is an enormously great, tremendous thing in comparison with my egoistic desire, which works only by absorbing into itself. Ultimately, that's the picture a person gets. And that's an outcome of me working on the greatness of the Creator. I receive that as an outcome, meaning there are things here which change in us, not according to how we want them to. And it's not that we're yearning for it, but it's in a result. Yearn for the greatness of the Creator in order to receive. You will then receive from him the grace of holiness and desires to bestow, as we learn in the four phases of direct light. phase one thought that, did phase one ever think that phase two will emerge from it? Never. This is behind the scenes, the influence of the Creator influences the will to receive such that the will to receive begins to yearn for a greater phase, a greater discernment, because the second discernment is coarser than the first.
2: But we say that in Kabbalah we don't work directly on desires, qualities, and things like that. But I see that if I have desires and qualities that are ruining this whole matter of working on the greatness of the Creator, can't I ask that the greatness of the Creator change something in them?
1: All things that exist in me, good and bad, something which I consider horrific at the moment, and something that's so good that I feel, I don't want to lose this, I hope this remains, maybe through this I can catch spirituality. They're all regarded as one. They're all equal. There is no preference, there is no deficiency in any one of them compared to another. No, completely not. I need to relate to them all as the right, proper things for the purpose of connecting to the Creator. The child needs his mother's love. He needs to also hold his mother, to be a little bit cruel and demanding and insolent, and to give her a little bit of happiness and joy, all of these things. All these things, in all of them, there's nothing which we deem evil. We need it to the same degree. Anything that's revealed in us, every single moment, all the things, good or bad, as one. I see in myself bad things. I'm so ashamed. I don't even want to remember them, you understand? I remember sometimes, this is bad for me. I want to immediately hide it from my, my awareness. Yes, my awareness. So you understand, they all stand the same line in terms of importance. Whatever is revealed in a certain moment is considered equal. It's only the yearning for the Creator's greatness, that's all. And this yearning will turn itself into different kinds. What exactly is the importance, and what exactly do I want from it, for myself, for him? How do I evaluate it? What exactly am I evaluating? What does it mean to bestow exactly and receiving? All these things will gradually take on a different form until you reach this special form called until it does not let me sleep, all these things, which with that you cross the machsam, the barrier. And here we need to distinguish between two things. Are you working on the greatness of the Creator? Then from the greatness of the Creator, all sorts of things change in you indirectly. Like phase one turns into phase two, there's an inversion here. Yes. Question. So what is the difference between the who question and the what is the work question? The who and the what?
2: We'll learn about that at the Pesach, on Passover. Yes.
1: Here in page 145, it says that when a person prays over the exile of divinity, he needs to pray over the exile of divinity of the whole world, of his friends, without praying over the exile of the divinity of himself. He says that when I study, I need to demand the correction of the whole world, the correction of the friends, before I ask for my own correction. Is that the way I need to ask?
2: Look, there are those who say, you know, some great important person advises you to first think about what happened to your friend. Can you do it? These are good things. Then first I want them for myself. If they're not such good things, then I shout to everyone, why are you taking this, right? If somewhere there is a treasure lying open and no one knows about it, suppose I discovered some treasure, do I shout to everyone, come take it? No, I hide it even more carefully. Come quietly and take from it little by little, right? Somehow, but only for myself. When do you go and shout to others? When you want them to receive first. And afterward, I see that it's good somehow, then maybe I too will get a little of it. Fine. But first them. That's how we understand it. So what does it mean that a person should think about how the greatness of the Creator will exist? How great it will be in his society or in his world? Either I shout before everyone, "You evil people, you must recognize the greatness of the Creator," right? Or I plead, "Friends, if you don't have the greatness of the Creator, then you will not influence me, and I will never have it." So it depends on how I concern myself with it. Either I am selling it to them, or I simply have no other way except through them to receive it myself. You understand? That's the problem. How a person relates to this matter, the greatness of the Creator. Yes.
1: If I already come to the understanding that from the fear of the sensation of evil, I understand that the only thing I need to not return to that is the society, is for the society to provide me with greatness, the greatness of the Creator. But if a friend of mine doesn't yet understand the necessity I live with, and he receives what I give him as a kind of game without understanding.
2: Look, once I saw part of some comedy film. Someone's lying in a hospital bed, and another person comes and unknowingly presses on his oxygen tube or something like that. And the patient starts suffocating while the other one doesn't even realize what he's doing. If we knew that each one is pressing on the other's oxygen tube, then we would have no problem. So first let's speak about the fact that truly, without you, I depend on you. Do you know what that means? It means absolute dependence. If you do not sign, I will not cross the barrier, the maksom. What can I do? Tell me. How should I relate to you? Killing you would not help me. I need your signature. If I could kill everyone and thereby cross the maksom, the barrier, wonderful, then I wouldn't need anyone's agreement. But I need to receive agreement from everyone. So what can I do?
1: What is agreement?
2: The agreement is that only if you have the greatness of the Creator will you sign for me. That is, you will influence me with it. And then two, I'll have such greatness of the Creator that I'll cross the barrier. So see how much I must care about you. Otherwise, would I even look at you? Tell me. But now, when I think about it, every single person, what am I going to do with them? I don't know. I hate them. I don't need them. But the greatness of the Creator, the recognition of the goal or the suffering, the awareness that I'm dying, all this nevertheless obligates me. It brings me back to the society and to somehow saying, "Friends, we have no choice. Let's try. None of us wants the other, but maybe somehow. Otherwise, we're finished." As Bala Sulam says, the ship is sinking at sea, and each person needs to plug the hole beneath them in the side of the ship. So I begin to plead with them somehow. There are people sitting here already who have spent many years on this path, and they already have vessels to feel something of this, to feel the bitterness of their state, and we need to use this, meaning we have people to turn to. We have discernments within each and every one that we can appeal to, and we need to use it. Until I receive from each and every person their influence upon me, to the degree that from above we are already arranged together as a society, I will not have enough strength. 1 gram will be missing and I will not cross the barrier. And that 1 gram might depend on some insignificant person who doesn't want to give it to me, you understand? So what can I do with him? His desire, what can I do against his desire? Hit him, what can I do? Imagine, I need to convince him that if he gives this to me, then he too receives the same appreciation from me, and he also crosses together with me. And then I promise that either no one here passes or everyone does. That's how it is. Each one thinks that he is he's at the peak. that he's like at the tip of the spear, and truly each one is a tip of the spear, but that alone is not enough. There's no passage permit except with the signatures of everyone. Yes.
1: What is the Creator's greatness?
2: What's the greatness of the Creator? It's simply greatness. For the time being, think about it that way. Afterwards, as I told you, each time you will receive a different form of greatness. Great in this, great in that, great because he wishes to give to me, or simply great in general.

God, the Creator, yes? All the work of the temple, all the work of the holy temple is called the temple. That is, all the desires of a person that work in order to bestow to the Creator, that's called the corrected work of the temple. There are priests there, Levites, the high priest, Israel, the nations of the world, women. They are helpers for each and every one, for each desire and every discernment, and they all work in a corrected way. There is the work of sacrifices. There are songs, prayers, water, blood, and all these discernments. There are also the weekdays. Everything is organized corresponding to all of our work, with all of our desires, to adhesion with the Creator in a corrected form, in equivalence with Him. That is called the work of the temple. And we need to pray for that, that we will have the forces, the strength, the desire, the screen to work with all of our desires in such a way. Well, it's the same question. How can I increase the desire, the greatness of the Creator in me, and convince every one of the friends to engage in it? That's the work. Here we simply need to think about how we do it. The advice is everywhere. Why is Judah in the Torah a donkey? Well, let's talk about it. Why is Issachar in the Torah a donkey? Good, you know the Torah. I wouldn't read the Torah so literally, Mr. Judah from Paris, because you might begin to find corporeal forms in it, to materialize it. What does it mean to annul myself? In what do I annul myself? Well, supposedly before the Creator, yes, but even that's unclear. What does it mean for the Creator, or before the Creator, or according to the Creator? To annul, or to increase, or to diminish, that already, this speaks about two opinions, two discernments. So, according to how I discern who the Creator is, and according to who I am, from this I already have some evaluation, who I am and who He is, in relation to every single thing, in the will to receive, in the will to bestow, in all kinds of qualities of giving or receiving, according to how I evaluate each thing, in that He is great or small or perhaps non-existent at all in my eyes. We don't understand how we don't consider godliness, someone small before me, even if they merely exist within my field of vision, meaning within my field of sensation, so they are more important to me than the Creator. A small child could come and start shouting at me or doing something to me, I'd become upset and I'd somehow react to him. He will belittle me, right? He'll do something. But to the Creator, I have no relation at all. The concealment is absolute. We need to build it from zero. And again, some measure of greatness or awareness is attained somehow for me, even by some small percentage or degree, then it immediately disappears. Why does it disappear? It disappears so that we'll continue drawing it again and again. So what should I constantly annul myself to? Only to the recognition of the greatness of the Creator. Here I simply need to bow my head and at any cost through
every action.

0: possible, I need to do everything I can to reach it. So he asks, how do we begin this? How do we do it? Maybe we can start like this. Let each person write a page about what the greatness of the Creator means to him. That's it. But a big page, let's say 40 sentences. Do we even have something to hold on to? What do we think, even intellectually, without pouring out your heart on it? Intellectually, how do I picture that to myself? Start writing, and then you will see how difficult it is. If you do not use phrases that we already know from books, but from yourself, do such an exercise. Begin discussing it in a simple, surface-level way, not to reveal the heart, but to see how we overcome the problem, this general problem. That's it.
1: Tov.
0: Okay.
2: Let's share our impressions from the lesson and what from it we take to implement in the 10.
3: How do we overcome the general problem? What's the general problem? The general problem is that we don't have the greatness of the Creator and we need to reach it. So Rav in the end gave us an advice for an exercise, write 40 sentences each from his intellect about the greatness of the Creator. But we really have to engage in this. He said in the beginning, we are in exile from the recognition of the Creator. All our work concentrates on one thing, for the Creator to be great in my eyes.
4: Also, Rav was speaking about that oxygen tube that we're holding for each other, that if we'd know or feel as much as we're dependent on one another, so it wouldn't be an issue. But if you don't sign, I don't pass the barrier. What could I do? So tell me how to relate to you.
3: Yes. He said if you long for the greatness of the Creator in order to receive, you'll receive a certain grace from sanctity, but and a desire to bestow. That's the solution, how we reach the greatness of the Creator, and from that to the desire to bestow. But I noticed also in the preparation for the lesson, it was around the same topic, because they prepared us for the subject of the lesson, which is the greatness of the Creator. So the question was, make the Creator great in your eyes in the workshop. And I felt how hard it was for me, how I don't have much to say. If you want to talk about the greatness of the friends, no problem. I can talk forever. But the greatness of the Creator, there's nothing to hold on to.
4: Yeah, kind of like what you said, that for the Creator to be great in my eyes, that's the only thing that could help. And that dependency on one another, that each one emotionally has to want the others to succeed. Otherwise, it won't work.
3: The topic of the first lesson in the Congress is the greatness of the Creator. And I see that's the topic of today's lesson as well. And Rav said that we have to kind of make an advertising system that will advertise to each of us that the Creator is great, and that each of the friends needs to sign for me to enter spirituality, for me to cross the barrier. Without one signature, I can't.
4: Yeah, the two things you were saying, I also wrote them down. One is that exercise. Each one should take a big page, not a note. He said, 40 sentences, and to start writing, but not from what he remembers in the group, in the books, but from himself. has to see discernments, what he has, what he doesn't have. The other thing is that each of us doesn't put himself in there. Otherwise, I've said, I just kill everybody in advance on my own. I have to, each one of us, and us as a 10, we all have to sign for everyone.
3: Rav said we can't move from one commitment to another. If I think 20% of the Creator, I don't move to 30%. I rather fall to minus 20%, meaning forget completely. Here I need the importance to be given to me from the Creator. I remember the exercise with the 40 sentences. It was very difficult. I think I wrote maybe two sentences also. Like Rav said, I wrote it from my brain, but now it's a new exercise to do it. It may bring forth a change, but we still need the force of the friends here.
4: A few more things in the end, that the concealment is built from zero. Every time we attain something in some percent, so it disappears instantly. Why? Because we have to extend it again and again. Towards what should I annul myself? Towards the recognition of the greatness of the Creator, I have to subdue in every case all the actions to do in order to reach it.
3: Rav explained about the necessity for that special connection because I don't have the greatness of the Creator. I must receive it from you. And as long as you don't have the greatness of the Creator inside for me, I won't move anywhere. So what do I need to do now? I need to care for you. I need to start taking care of you. But I don't want to, and I don't have it. And then Rav talked about, in the beginning of the lesson, the first phase that inverts to being phase two. A person doesn't need to understand how to do this. A person needs to try and do it. And that action a person does will bring that charm from above that will correct him and lead him.
4: Continuing what Eyal said, that the work concentrates around the Creator being great in my eyes. So he said, see how you run, how you forget, how would the nations of the world want to conceal from us is the greatness of the Creator.
3: We're going to move to the next part of the lesson, but first we'll sing a song.

0: Friends, we are now going to hear a talk on the path called Holding the Creator Before My Eyes. It took place 3 weeks ago in the 19th of April, 2026.
1: We have but one advice, which is to try and attain the greatness of the Creator. Meaning, all we engage in Torah and mitzvot, we want our reward to be to feel the greatness of the Creator. And all the prayers that we pray need to be to raise divinity from the dust. Since the Creator is concealed from us due to the restriction, and we are not capable of appreciating His importance and greatness. Therefore, we pray to the Creator to remove His concealment from us and to raise the value of the Torah, as we say in the prayer, in the 18th prayer for Rosh Hashanah, and by this give glory to your people, which means that He will give the glory of the Creator to your nation, so they will feel the glory of the King. And due to this, a person needs to try to not forget the goal, what the goal is during the study, of Torah, and for him to always have it before his eyes, that he sees, that he wants to receive from the study, that the study will bestow greatness and importance of the Creator. And also, during keeping the commandments, also not to forget the intention that by observing the mitzvot, with this virtue, the Creator will remove from him the concealment. Okay, guys, where do I press here? I'm not getting anywhere with it.
0: It's sensitive. It's with this remedy, the Creator will remove the concealment.
1: It's the line about spirituality, but rather he will receive a feeling of the greatness of the Creator. Yes. The greatness of the Creator is truly, we don't need anything besides that. And everything we learn is only in order to be organized such that we will see the Creator that is before us, and we are worthy of receiving His light.
0: Why is it not possible for a person to measure the greatness of the Creator?
1: For what?
0: Exactly. Why is it not possible? Why can't I say that I have more greatness of the Creator than 10 years ago or 20 or 30 years ago? Why can't you check or measure it?
1: I think it's possible.
0: How? I don't feel that I can say more or less. I have no way to do that.
1: What do you need this for?
0: What do I need this for? I don't know. If I had those vessels, I could check. Also, other feelings. Let's say I can't say that I love my wife or child more now than 2 or 5 or 10 years ago. There's no way to measure. You can't measure a feeling. That's why when it's written, there it's not demanded to love more, but here you constantly say we need more and more importance. So I don't know how to measure it otherwise. So I'm asking, all right, that's a fact. Why is it not possible for a person to check the greatness of the Creator? Let's say at least in the preparation period, I don't know. Maybe after the barrier it is possible, but in the preparation period it's not possible to check. How can I say, let's say, that Shimon, the Creator, is important for him. He comes to the lesson, he pays maaser. There's like a framework in our world that shows that the Creator is important for him. Otherwise, he wouldn't do these things. But it's very limited. And after a person determined this framework, that's it. We're not talking about that. We're talking about an external state, that it becomes more important. And I don't understand why.
1: What?
0: There's no way to measure.
1: There is.
0: So tell us, I don't know that.
1: The greatness of the Creator, the importance of the Creator.
0: How to measure it?
1: Huh? It's an inner feeling. I think that if a person feels that during the day he doesn't have anything else to think of but of the Creator, and by this he wants to remain, for his inner order to remain that way, that's enough for him. And he wants it to remain that way. The main thing is for the Creator to always be before him. And he doesn't need anything besides that.
0: The moment the Creator is before me, doesn't need anything. There's motivation, he's drawn, that's clear. But how to put the Creator before a person all the time? That it'll be in front of me all the time. How to hold on to that?
1: We need to constantly depict to ourselves that we are before him, and that is our entire life.
0: Still not clear to me if every friend in the tent can be the head, because not everybody keeps the framework, not everybody comes to the lesson, so there's the questions. What do you think?
1: Who can be the head?
0: To let everybody in the tent be the head, even if a person doesn't always come to the lesson, doesn't always keep the conditions. Yes, to the let everybody.
1: We're going to move to the next part of the lesson, study between friends.

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2: Hello friends, we're studying the article The Peace in the World. It's in the writings of Baal HaSulam.
1: אנחנו התחלנו ללמוד את המאמר בשבוע שעבר.
2: We started learning it last week. We read the first paragraph. Today, we are also going to read the first and second paragraph and go deep into it. Let's start with clip number 4, where we can hear the Rav giving a background on this article.
3: In truth, in our nature itself, in the study that we can do, even according to our vessels, we can it's possible to discover the correct path in our life. Meaning, actually, what is Baal HaSulam saying? He's saying, you don't need to wait for a revelation from above that will come upon you. Elijah will come and wave something above you guys there or something. And you don't need to be like Moses or someone there, but rather all together. If you place yourselves correctly in relation to nature, before nature, and begin to study nature rationally, you can also, you too, and also to be a pass along to others, you can discover what a person's work in this world is, why he was created in this way, and what form he needs to reach, and what the process he has to go through is. You can do this. Just as he writes there in the Peace article, a scientific study based on experiment. It's a scientific experiment in the matter of the obligation of the service of the Creator. What is to obligate oneself in the service of the Creator, and are compelling ourselves to correct ourselves and bring ourselves to this special form, the best possible form. And not that it appears to us like this is how we should do it from this study, or that this we see as the right thing or not. We need to read the article, the piece, several times until we understand how things need to be. And if those things, if we were to develop them with those things, we need to develop them and truly make it as the thing that we're going with to disseminate. And now, this is the article, Peace in the World. Not peace, but peace in the world. And here he writes also a very special subtitle here, which is,
2: everything is evaluated not by the suggestions of the correctors of the world, and looking at the good that is founded on mercy, truth, justice, and peace implied on the book of Psalms.
3: I mean, there's a certain kind of, like, it looks like a little bit of obscured definition, but in truth, it's not correct. It's us who are not in focus in order to see what is written here. So what is he saying? Looking into and scrutinizing questions that cause the lack of peace, meaning that we need to understand what peace is, just as he spoke about in the previous article, the Peace article, and here it's Peace in the World. It's already seemingly more of the implementation of this trend. And he wants now, from the human form, the way we relate to the reality, to from all the forms of connections between us, these and those, different deviations that we have in it, and therefore he says it like this, that we're observing and scrutinizing, evaluating and scrutinizing. And here he too wants to explain to us that system that is called peace. The Creator will give might to his people and bless them with peace. It's a complete system, the complete ten sefirot.
2: So the Rav tells us here, if you put yourself correctly according to nature in front of nature and start researching it rationally, you can also give it to the others. You can discover in what the work of a person in this world is, why he was created in such a way, what form he has to reach, and the process he has to go through. So now we're studying the article by Baal HaSulam. We heard guidance from Rav telling us that we must understand what that peace is. So now we are going to study it together. And again, we're reading the writings of Baal HaSulam. We're going to read the two first paragraphs. And we'll do it together in the ten. Let's start reading.
3: The first two paragraphs, meaning two headings, everything is evaluated not by its appearance at a given moment, but according to its level of development. And then second heading, the weakness of world reforms. We'll read those two paragraphs, those two headings, and then we'll move to our lesson with Rob. Whoever finishes early, of course, summarize the main points from the article.
2: Peace in the world. Scrutinies and inquiries concerning the matter that cause absence of peace, suggesting the world reformers and testing against reality, observing the good that is founded on mercy and truth, justice and peace as implied in the Book of Psalms. Mercy and truth met, justice and peace kissed. Truth will spring forth from the earth, and justice was reflected from heaven. The Lord, too, will give the good, and our land will yield its crop.
3: Everything is evaluated not by its appearance at a given moment, but according to its level of development. Everything in reality, good or bad, and even the most harmful in the world, has a right to exist and must not be destroyed and eradicated from the world. We must only mend and reform it.
2: Because any observation, the work of creation, is enough to teach us about the greatness and perfection of its operator and creator. Therefore, we must understand and be very careful when casting a flaw on any item of creation, saying it is redundant and superfluous, as that would be slander about its operator.
3: It is a common knowledge that the Creator did not complete creation when He created it, and we can see in every corner of reality, in the general and in the particular, that it abides by laws of gradual development, from absence of completion of growth. For this reason, when the fruit tastes bitter in the beginning of its growth, we do not consider it a flaw in the fruit, since we all know the reason. The fruit has not completed its development yet.
2: So it is in every element of reality. When an element seems to us as bad and harmful, it is but a self-testimony of that element that it is still a transition phase in the process of its development. Hence, we must not decide that it is bad and not wise for us to cast a flaw in it.
3: The heading, the weakness of world reformers. This is the key to understand the weakness of world reformers throughout the generations. They regarded man as a machine that is not operating properly and needs mending, meaning to remove its broken parts and replace them with working ones.
2: This is a tendency of all those world reformers to eradicate any harmful and bad in the human species. And it is true that had the Creator not stood against them, they would certainly have now cleansed man entirely, leaving in him only what is good and useful.
3: But because the Creator meticulously watches over all the elements in His creation, not letting anyone destroy a single thing in His domain, but only reform it and make it useful and good, all the reformers of the above-mentioned kind will vanish from the earth, and bad qualities will not vanish. They exist and count the degrees of development that they must still traverse until they complete their ripening.
2: At that time, the bad attributes himself will turn into good and useful ones, as the Creator had initially planned for them. It is like a fruit on the tree that sits and waits and counts the days and months. It must still wait before the completion of its ripeness, at which time its taste and sweetness will be evident to every person.
3: Again, the heading, the weakness of world reformers. This is the key to understand the weakness of world reformers throughout the generations. They regarded man as a machine that is not operating properly and needs mending, meaning to remove its broken parts and replace them with working ones. This is the tendency of all world reformers. To eradicate any harmful and bad in the human species, and it is true that had the Creator not stood against them, they would certainly have by now cleansed man entirely, leaving in him only what is good and useful. But because the Creator meticulously watches over all the elements in His creation. Okay, thus far, friends, let's do a short summary. We'll do a short summary and we'll enter into a lesson with Rav. This is our second lesson on this article, Peace in the World. In the first paragraph, Baal HaSulam told us that everything is appreciated not according to the way it appears at a certain moment, but the measure of its development. And he explained that Kabbalists see creation as a whole thing that comes from an operator that is whole. Hence, even if we don't understand about a certain particular detail inside us or around us and how it's necessary for correction, it's just because we don't see the full vision of things. Because in the last lesson from last week, Rav explained in the diagram that we have records within us from Ein Sof, which emerge in us one after the other. But for us to bring every record in us to a whole state, we need to bring to us light, the reforming light that comes through our labor, in the study, and the connection, and dissemination. That was last week's lesson. And today we're moving to the weakness of the world reformers, where Baal HaSulam continues before we go to uproot from us a detail that appears to us as corrupted. We need to stop and understand that these corruptions are revealed because specifically we have the possibility through our exertion to bring the correcting light that will correct us in a perfect way. And anything else will be absolute annihilation and destruction to us. Now we're going to enter a lesson with Rav, the heading of the weakness of the world reformers. It'll be about 11 minutes. During the lesson, write summary points from Rav's words, questions that awaken in us, and then we'll scrutinize it together. Clip number one, please.
2: The weakness of world reformers. This is the key to understand the weakness of world reformers throughout the generations. They regarded man as a machine that is not operating properly and needs mending, meaning removing its broken parts and replace them with working ones. This is the tendency of all world reformers, to eradicate any harmful and bad in the human species. And it is true that had the Creator not stood against them, they would certainly have by now cleansed man entirely, leaving in him only what is good and useful.
3: Meaning that people don't understand what we're feeling and discovering in the world, and that altogether these are just flaws in our development. And if we were to develop, then we will make all these flaws, all these blemishes in us as beneficial and good and to great attainments and the attainment of the final goal. Hence, we're not allowed to enter and to do with our egoistic hands in our corrupted vessels, corrections. They won't be correction, but rather even greater and greater corruption, which we will later have to go back and bring ourselves to the very first corruption where and correct it. According to the wisdom of Kabbalah, meaning in order to bestow, to bring ourselves. There's nothing in reality, there's nothing in the world. Altogether, we need to correct our relationship, a person's relationship to reality, and by this we attain the endless, eternal reality, unlimited and corrected. By this, we find all the inner correction of a person, and not that we're correcting the world. Therefore, he says the world of reformers. It's kind of like a bad way of looking at things. And it's really so. Because there's nowhere in any form that we can see the so-called corruption, but rather in seeing the corruption, we need to immediately understand that anyone who negates something does so in his own flaws. And we need to actually just think how through us we correct the world. Because a person is a small world, and as much as we correct ourselves, such the world will be corrected. That is already, I really hope, something that is known and understood to everyone. And if so,
2: but because the Creator meticulously watches over all the elements in His creation, not letting anyone destroy a single thing in His domain, but only reform it and make it useful and good
3: in the way in which it needs to be corrected, meaning through a person corrects his vision of things, and then in place of the world that he discovers now, he's in the higher up world, the more corrected world.
2: All the reformers of the above mentioned kind will vanish from the earth, and bad qualities will not vanish. They exist and count the degrees of development that they must still traverse until they complete their ripening. At that time, the bad attributes themselves will turn to good and useful ones, as the Creator had initially planned for them. It is like a fruit on the tree that sits and waits and counts the days and months. It must still wait before the completion of its ripeness, at which time its taste and sweetness will become evident to every person.
3: Questions about what we read only. Yes, Yura.
2: If the Creator conducts the whole world, watches over all the details of creation, so why is there a need in this phenomena of the world reformers? Where did it even come from?
3: There needs to be a free choice in people. And from this corruption that is there, there are also such phenomena where from within their corruption, they want to perform correction themselves. Yes? We are doing this all the time. You see humanity. Humanity, for thousands and thousands of years, wants to correct reality. Your question is a principle question, and it's simple. After the sin has been revealed, where humanity begins to discover to what extent their evil inclination corrupts their lives, why didn't they come to correct the evil inclination, but rather started to correct the world? Yes? You're not allowed to touch the world. You're not allowed to touch anything. I need to exist like a beast. Yes? Like the ape that I was, let's say. And I need to continue to be as an ape and not develop from an ape to being closer to the form of an Adam. For what? Rather, altogether, I need to correct everything from within. To correct my attitudes towards the world. To see the world. To see myself. To see my tree that I'm living upon, and the reality that I feel, and to constantly see it in a more advanced way out of my inner correction. Why do I need to come down from the tree and to start building something? After all, it's all imaginary. It all doesn't exist. It's all just in my imagination, after all. In my corrupted vessels. We need to understand that until we develop, as long as we are developing egoistically completely to the point where we discover that the world is round like in our times, and we see that we're not succeeding in doing anything in a better way in our life, that on the contrary, we are immersed in despair and drugs, and our families are broken and our lives, and we're cursing all of life, then we come to that point from which, from it onwards, we lift our hands up, probably soon. Wait, not yet, but let's hope that it will be without, nuclear wars. But then we say, enough. We really need to approach the correction of the world through the correction of a person. That's what happens. But in truth, the question is to begin with, why? The moment we have still vegetative animal, and from animal starts to develop the human, an Adam, meaning the evil inclination begins to be revealed, because there's no evil inclination in still vegetative and animal. It only starts from Adam. And the ape that begins the being a person already has a certain measure of being a human being, then he has the evil inclination. Why don't we come right away to correct the evil inclination, and we're drawn to being a more corrected animal? Bigger, and I grew up of an Adam, of a human, above an ape, and I corrected. A little bit more, I grew in my evil condition, corrected. Meaning I'm constantly intensifying the degree of animal in me, and that's called an angel. I'm no longer an ape, but rather above the ape, an angel, meaning that that's not correct. Where's my free choice? Where's the disappointment? Where's the attaining of evil against attaining the Creator's good? There isn't. But the question is, yes.
4: So that human tendency also has a place?
3: Certainly.
4: You just need to use it correctly to reform it?
3: But for the time being, it is not reforming. That's why the wisdom of Kabbalah was concealed, to let people corrupt as much as needed. That's it. Why didn't the Kabbalists open it up to the whole world and start disseminating? No, they sat there quietly. What does that mean? Exile is exile. You can't get involved with that.
4: Bala Sulam writes that the Creator doesn't let anyone destroy anything, but only reform and turn into the good.
3: Yes.
4: So it's not correction, it's scrutinizing the purpose of creation and sticking to it.
3: Yes, but what is considered correction? To correct what you feel like, or do you discover a deficiency in relation of the corrected state, and you're causing this correction to happen?
4: But it's more of a scrutiny that
3: Of course you're not correcting. It's the reforming light that corrects. If you could correct, then why would you have to correct? Because all the corruption's in you. It's not in something external. You're not correcting anything outside of you. You're correcting it in you. Why can't you correct in you? If you could correct, you wouldn't even discover the corrupted anymore.
4: I want to say that the main action is to
3: ask the Creator to correct me, the way I look at things, my perception, so that I will bless Him.
4: To ask the Creator to correct me, my observation, my perception, so I will bless Him. How do Kabbalists relate to the Creator, to themselves, to ask the Creator to correct me, my observation, my perception, so I can bless Him? Let's pray that also we will be in such prayers. We're inviting everyone to ask questions that through them we can scrutinize what we just heard from Rav and Baal HaSulam. Also here, you can raise your hands, also in the system, question marks. So until they start, I want to emphasize something that I summarized from Rav's words. Rav said, we feel and discover the world, it's all malfunctions in our development. And if we develop by that, we will turn all those flaws into the good and beneficial and great attainments and attaining the final goal. Another point I wrote down was that all in all, we have to correct our relation, a person towards reality. Everything depends on a man's inner correction and not that we correct the world. Every time we see a corruption, right away to understand that he who flaws does it in his own flaws, and we actually only need to think how through us we are correcting the world, because a person is a small world, and the more we correct ourselves, in this way, the world will be corrected. French, please.
3: We have a technical problem, so I don't have my camera on. The question is, Rav said that we need to go through all the despair and then discover that the attitude of the world correctors is not corrected. But how can we discover this, that this attitude is not correct, without any despair or all those sufferings?
4: I guess that in the way of nature, as we see the world revolving without studying Kabbalah, there is no other way to do it differently. Each one looks at the other, says that they are corrupted and you have to correct them. So this relation of correcting yourself, target your relation towards reality, it's not something clear. It's not simple for us either. You know, when we're in the 10, that we're working between us, it's also not that simple to remember that just my attitude is what needs correction. That I'm sure that I see something else, the reason shows me something else. But people that didn't get these tools to that gets the light every day, that just washes them and changes them and helps them want more. So you're right, Rav says, in what we just heard, that then we reach a state that from it and onward, we just raise our hands, I guess, soon. Rav says, wait, not yet, but let's hope that it's without atomic bombs. And then we'll say, enough, we truly need to approach the correction of the world through correction of man, meaning there's a path of suffering that we know, we can look around us, and there's the path that the Kabbalists are offering. Either let the light change you, work in the 10, don't try and change the world. First, change our attitude in the 10. Bring that to the corrected state, and then we'll see what next. Mach 11.
3: Yes, dear teachers, I heard in Rav's clip that we have to ask for our correction. It sounds as if it's a request for myself, or maybe under the concept of myself, we should interpret it differently. Maybe me is not me, maybe it's the group or something even greater.
4: Yeah, I guess you're right, but let's start from the essence. What does it mean to ask for self-correction? To ask to correct myself, I guess it means that the light that reforms will make me resemble him, will make me a bestower, the lover, the giver. Such a request is born when I see that I'm opposite of him and that it's bad. With this recognition, if it's in my heart, so my heart asks for correction, to ask to be a bestower. It's not a flawed request, because to ask to be a bestower is to ask to be not for myself. So in the essence of that plea, there's already an opening from myself, which is what is opposite from the light. Beyond that, I'm working in this spiritual unit called a tent. So the borders of for myself get broader. I'm asking for all of us, for my friends, to get upper forces, divine qualities of bestowal and love more and more, and in widening circles, that their direction comes out of myself, opposite of the light, towards love and bestowal. I'm already putting myself, I'm as if inverting, instead of asking like all created beings and like for me, for myself, all the time. So I came to Kabbalists that teach me that that doesn't help, that here, fill my wallet. Now I'm asking, change me, that I will also be like you, only wanting to bestow. So if we change that correctly, we're already on the way out, and that brings the light that reforms. Eventually, our border doesn't even end in the tent. It's just like an opening, so we get some kind of grasp that there'll be more creatures, not only me, that from them I can start aiming myself to see what's outside of me. But truly, the quality of bestowal isn't limited. When I receive it in this little lab, so it's like, oh, I'm standing in front of creation. He says there's the upper light. There's the created beings that want to be filled, and I have to connect between them. Also, the Rabash article that we heard in the first time, he emphasized so many times that if a person gets an awakening, it's not for him to grow personally. It's the opposite in the definition. To grow spiritually means to give myself for service to the Creator and created beings. But that's how we start, from inward going outward. Women, Mach 167, please.
5: Здравствуйте, уважаемые преподаватели и дорогие товарищи. Вопрос такой.
3: Hello, dear lecturers, friends. With all that we discover in us, if everything we discover in us is stages of lack of correction, then how can we distinguish between correction and some self-suppression of sorts? Of subduing.
4: Yeah, sometimes it's confusing when we forget for what. What is that self existing for? Like Owen just explained, I'm correcting myself. So first of all, is it okay to do that? Or only to think of the 10 that I'm correcting? Let's say I discover that the relation between the friends is good.

0: how do I measure that? How do I measure what I want to measure? So every time there'll be a different measurement. How, according to the state we're in, that changes, but not just changes, because everyone changes. People constantly go through all kinds of emotional states. They don't even pay attention to that. But our state that changes in relation to the 10 and relation to the greatness of the Creator and the 10. And if that's the way we measure, so we will see that nothing changes except for our attitude towards that. And when our attitude towards the 10 and the Creator will be corrected, we'll see that the whole world is corrected. There really isn't any other way to change anything in reality. That's also what he's saying here. As much as the correctors of the world, the reformers, tried to correct, but except for harm, they did nothing. Every correction they tried to do to the world, they only brought damage to the world and themselves. So I guess you can't keep going with this method. So all we need to do is correct our relation towards reality. Does that answer your question?
1: У нас идет внутренняя работа, и мы чувствуем, что происходит внутренний испытание.
2: When there's a state where we're engaging in inner work and we're feeling that there's an inner correction, and sometimes we might just be subduing ourselves or suppressing ourselves. There's a resistance and an inability to receive something, and then there's a certain suppression that we do with ourselves, where we bow our heads down. What's the difference here, actually?
0: The difference is, as much as we remember that what is changing us is not us. What is changing us is the environment and the light. That I can't suppress myself. That's be moral. The world says be moral, work correctly. We have no models like those in our method. We always talk about the greatness of the Creator, the greatness of the goal, the greatness of the Rav. According to that, we check. A person shouldn't suppress himself. A person has to be true with himself, to check himself, and to see how every moment in life, where am I in relation to this great thing that was given to me, this point in the heart that was awakened from above. From above, they awakened it in me. Do I respond to it correctly now or not? He doesn't have to suppress himself. That's not our method. We just need to check, and then according to that, relate to reality. First of all, in our personal lab, each one of us called the 10, then towards the rest. Okay, thank you. Women Spain.
3: Gracias, queridos amigos. El deseo egoísta.
0: Thank you, friends.
3: El tiempo es imparable. ¿Qué tanto puedo abrir mi corazón para recibir de las
0: amistades? The egoistic desire constantly grows inside me.
3: Esa corrección. Gracias.
0: How much can I open my heart in order to get the forces I need from my friends in order to ask for the correction? Olin, what do you mean open your heart? That is what you're asking. As much as you can open your heart, what do you mean?
3: ¿Qué tanto puedo expresar a mis amigas cómo me siento con respecto a
0: que as much as I can express to my friend that my egoistic desire is growing in me. I want more participation. Olin, you don't have to express that too much. We're all going through the same things. We are all created beings. Every record the Creator awakens in us is recognition of evil. That we don't need to share. We have to share the greatness of the Creator that you'd like to reach. To open the heart, not by seeing what's inside, but open the heart is to absorb the greatness of the Creator from the friends that is in them. For that, you have to see yourself as small, and they are the great ones.

0: Otherwise, what can you get from them? So you have to open the heart to see as much as the friends are adhered to the Creator, as much as they are bestowing, as much as they are in love, as much as they hug and support, as much as they invest in dissemination. Search for everything about bestow like a beggar that has nothing to live from. If you feel that you are low and a zero, that builds the opening of the heart to accept the friends as great. Rav also said in the first part, I need to depict to myself that each one is holding my oxygen tube of my soul. And if they don't sign it for me, I won't pass the barrier. So, what should I do in order to get that signature? Maybe not in words. Maybe there'll be an external expression. But first of all, from inward to outward. First, how should I see him? How should I absorb from him? So to share that difficulty as much as I... Be less on that. To think I can open myself to absorb the greatness and somewhat also give it. Let's say I'm empty, I have nothing to give. Okay. So I open something from Rav, give it to them. Something from Bala Sulam, give it to them. Something from Rabash, I give it to them. They're thirsty, they're waiting for it. And that little effort to bring something from the great ones to the friends, to uplift them, that already build that bridge, that from them I can get endless greatness. It also doesn't depend on their degree. It's as much as I put myself before them. We're all students of Rav Leitman. That's it. I made it in life. I got everything from the Creator. He gave me a 10. That's it. Now, how do I organize myself towards them? So you don't have to share my lowliness. You have to open that lowliness to get bestowed from the great ones around me. Vlad, you wanted to ask, please?
1: About this power of the world reformers, there's the world reformers in the world that we cannot influence. We also have that force inside of me, and my quality is that I'm weak. I also don't feel it. I don't use it. But there's this force for the 10 as well, where about a few weeks ago we had a very strong discussion about weaker friends. And that's to raise man for weak friends. If he doesn't come, if he... You kind of, so it's also that strength of the world reformers is if he doesn't have the strength to come to the lessons, he doesn't have, what do we do with that force there? It's an attempt. Can we can work with that. It's not like something that's inside of me that I can't, that I don't identify. It's not something in the world. In the 10, can we work on that? How to work on that in the 10?
0: Great question, right? You're right. Because in the end, we read all this and we have to implement it in the 10. So let's say you say a weak friend. You can say this friend is weak and find all the justification why he's weak. And it's a question of what weak or strong is, right? If I was in his state and get the conditions he got, I don't know if I was so strong. Because the general tendency is I'm okay and the others aren't. So now I have to correct him. But when we look, so we can ask otherwise, how much greatness can I find in that weak friend? As much as I can look at him and see that even though he got all these conditions in life, and he's making all these efforts and he's doing the maximum for sure in order to be strong, like I think I am right now, I'm not doubting it. What I see is uncorrected for sure. So maybe I can change something in me for that friend to be stronger in my eyes. Yesterday we had a tense meeting, so one friend made these meatballs that everybody likes. He went and made them. The other friend brought quotes about the head of the ten. He gathered them and everything to give us greatness. A different friend brought stickers that said greatness of the Creator on them and gave them to everybody. And some friends couldn't make it, but I know they really wanted to. So what am I calling weak or strong? Who's weak? Who's strong? If we search, try to search, we're not corrected, we want to be. If we're going to search for the greatness, the maximum possible greatness in every friend, so you see there's nothing to correct in anyone. Really? It's all my attitude towards the friends. That's what's important.
1: I want to know about the greatness of the Creator, how He shows us how weak we are, that specifically those friends that we came to a decision not to raise man for those friends. And now there's a Congress and we're preparing ourselves. We rented a place and specifically those weak friends are coming and it's like almost the whole 10, we're 2 days together, not everyone together all the time, but 2 days, including those friends that are a little weaker now.
0: There are no weak friends. Take it out of your terminology.
1: Correct, yeah.
0: Friends that I, for this moment, don't see their greatness. It's concealed.
1: Yeah, I just wanted to say, talk about the greatness of the Creator, how He shows us our corrupted attitude towards it. Thank you.
0: Great example. Gershon, yeah.
1: I would also like to continue this scrutiny about the balance. Bala Sulam teaches about our inner attitude, and we understand that. But we also heard in the clip that there's room for the reformer, the world reformers, otherwise they wouldn't exist. And in the 10, like the friend says, I need to do my inner work and my relation to the friends, but in practice, we're generating or creating an environment here. Where's the balance between what I see in practice where friends don't withstand what we committed to one another? I'll do my internal work, but in practice, do I need to demand? Do I not need to demand? Meaning, where's the balance between the inner attitude and the reality I see before my eyes?
0: Great. Let's make a workshop question from this. Wait, don't sit. Let's have a workshop question. Gershon will repeat it in a sentence that they'll be able to write it down. That'll be the workshop question. So again, let's scrutinize.
1: Where does the balance go between my attitude towards the friends and the fact that in practice we committed to one another to build an environment that will advance us to the goal?
2: Yofi, sedna. 6 דקות והצלחה.
0: Good workshop, 6 minutes, good luck.
3: ממה שאני מבין, אנחנו צריכים לעשות הפרדה בין...
1: From what I understand, we need to differentiate between these two cases, meaning what?
3: אנחנו קובעים בינינו משהו.
1: We decide about something between us, and I think that when we decide about something between us, we need to try for the friends to withstand it. And if there's a friend who's having difficulty right now, it's hard for him, it doesn't work for him, we need to help him. Without any connection of me seeing as a great friend or important, etc. Meaning, we need to work on these kind of two lines. On one hand, to demand, but on the other hand, to correct my inner attitude.
0: It's hard to say where that line goes to. I don't know if you could really draw such a line. I'd say that anyway, first we have to organize a relation of love between me and the friend or between us. And then also when you come to a friend with a demand to commit, so still he won't. So first, there has to be a relation of love, meaning that's the first thing we have to organize.
1: All these rules that we decided upon, it's not because we scratched our head and that came to us, it's because the Kabbalists placed these things before us and the teachers that taught us for years. Therefore, this thing kind of stands above all our heads in the tent. And towards this thing, we start to measure. It's not that I'm obligating Itai to do this or to Ariel to do that, but rather all of us together are constantly pushing the greatness of the Creator and the importance of the goal in the direction of this upper thing that we want to constantly create between us. Today, I have the conditions. Tomorrow, Ariel will have them. the creator knows how to arrange the picture just right.
0: I think there is no limit here, no balance. It's two directions that we have to work in both. We have to search what's wrong in me and to strengthen the environment. And if I want to change something outside of me, it's exactly what's written here, of the correctors of the world. I completely identify with what Gilad said. The term a weak friend isn't even clear how the amount of times that he comes with. That's not the way to measure. So we have to work on it, that he comes as much as possible, and also think, where am I not concerned enough for him?
4: כן, המצב הזה בעצם תמיד קורה לנו, שתמיד האגו מראה לי את החבר יותר חלש ממני.
1: Yes, this comes to us all the time. Yeah, it always seems to me like a friend is appears to me as weaker or less investing. But actually, like Gilad said as well, every friend, if he invests a little, or comes a little, or contributes a little, Creator arranges these conditions because I can't judge a friend. Secondly, if you really want to bestow to a friend or to respond to his state, it's best to talk only about the greatness of the Creator, because the friend himself needs to make the decision whether it's important for him or not from the greatness of the Creator. So the moment you publish and advertise the greatness of the Creator in every state, no matter how you see him, then that's the calculations of each person, because in the end, it's each person's choice. You can't say that they're not okay, it's me that's not okay. The moment I use this force of the friend where I see this so-called blemish and I have to see myself and tell him about the greatness of the Creator, I think that that will bring forth the change. It's through this that I arrange my environment and see the friend this way, and from this I will take out the greatness of the Creator and advertise it and say it to myself as well. This is how I invert myself, and then the change will come.
0: The balancing force is what comes from the 10 that draws the light. I am always in a lack of balance, and I will always find how I'm more right than the friend, how I can annul the friend, like the way the greatness of the Creator is concealed from me, so also the greatness of the friend. That's why when we sit together, usually on Thursdays, and we incorporate with one another, so you can feel how the force of the friends affects you. It takes you out of your own thoughts of justice and mistakes and corrections, and incorporate it in the 10 that softens and brings the light, that organizes these things the way they should be, closer to the truth.
1: Yes, there are many stages in this process. Certainly, if you fall to a 10 in the beginning and you don't know who or what is around you, then first of all, condemn yourself and say that you don't understand what's happening here before you start doing some kind of work with the friends. Later, when you start to get to know them and you start caring for them, then it is fine to demand things that we decided upon in the 10.
0: Let's advance. We want to keep answering questions. First, we saw women China. We'd be happy to get a question from you, women China, and all the questions you wanted to ask earlier, so put the question marks back up. Till the end of the lesson, we want to keep scrutinizing them. Yeah, women China.
5: Dear teachers, my question is, as a group, I don't feel the importance. How we can have like external efforts to create this environment, help us to reach our goals.
2: אני לא הבנתי את השאלה. הבנת, גלעדי?
0: I didn't understand the question. Gilad, did you?
1: What external efforts we need to make? Maybe repeat the question again.
5: Okay. We as a group, I don't feel the importance. So how we can make efforts to create this importance that help us to reach our goal?
0: How as a group to bring importance to the goal? I hope that was the question, right? What did you understand? Eyal from my 10 is helping me here. He's saying,
1: what happens when the group doesn't give importance? How will I nevertheless be able to manage to come to this importance we talked about? If I'm not receiving it from my environment, from my 10, she means probably.
0: So in our environment, Bala Sulam writes, there's three things. Teachers, books, and friends. If I am there and don't feel that I get from my environment important, so what can I do? I have books, I have teachers, and I have friends. Every day, there's two lessons in Bnei Baruch. Every day, there's two lessons. Bnei Baruch is also your environment, your group. It's not limited only to the ones next to you. Whether they give you importance or not, according to what you believe now, every day there's spiritual rain coming down to the room. At least two lessons, sometimes even three. In the afternoon, there's also a program of the Zolus, and you already have three injections of the soul from the Creator three times a day. Connect to them and get greatness of the goal. That's one way. The second, the books. I don't know how many writings we have in Chinese, but there's something. In the past, Kabbalists only had one tiny book, and it was enough for them to reach the end of correction. So you have things written from the Kabbalists. Drink them with a prayer to the Creator to shine on you, fill your soul. And the third circle is your friends. Maybe you aren't lifting them enough in your eyes. If the Creator gave them to you, so with them you can work. Give them greatness of the Creator and somewhat and something, and ask the Creator to help you. If you feel you're not getting enough importance of the goal from them and you're trying in all your forces to give them, so from them to get back, you're asking Him to help. And we will also think of you that you'll have a strong 10 that will lift you. The fact that you're here now with us, we all feel that you're lifting us. So we're thanking the Creator that He gave you to us. Thank you. There's something in the perception of reality that I don't understand. On one hand, every corruption, we learn that it's in me. On the other hand, the details outside of me are developing. So how can a person connect that information while working with the environment? What's right to relate to his correction and what isn't?
1: We heard about this many times, that our whole way to relate to reality is what needs to be corrected. But we can't do this with ourselves. We need the environment to influence us so that we will, first of all, want this correction, and secondly, really receive the strength, the force to be able to do it. That's why this is how Bala Sulam writes. It's like a photographic machine that depicts to us as if there are things all outside of us, so that, because without it, he says, what a great gift this is, without which it we won't be able to see what is necessitating correction. But that's a whole topic on its own. We really want to conclude with Rav's clip, clip number two, in which he gives the strength to understand what is practical, what is the thing that we talk now about, what the practical thing is here. So let's see clip number two, please.
0: I'll tell you what is practical. Don't jump, but understand and think. And understand that all the corruptions are on you, not in the world, and only through you. When you correct those inner qualities, you'll see the world corrected. That also you're now in the corrected world. You're in the world of Ein Sof. And the corruptions you feel in the externality are your corruptions, that you are corrupted. It's not practical. It's very practical. It gives you a completely different observation of the entire reality. Don't run after corrections. Just concentrate inside. That's where all the corruptions are, inside. So it's very practical. It says, start scrutinizing what you need to correct inside. Once you did, and according to that, you see a more corrected world, corrected another thing. So, you'll see another corrected thing in the world. And if you go and correct the world, you're just ruining it. And you didn't correct anything in yourself, but you ruined yourself even more because you are going to correct something, supposedly correcting, but you're ruining. Because instead of correcting yourself, you want to correct the world, which is a copy of you. Only a copy.
1: On the other hand, all our study is in the way of revelation of evil. I just discover more and more evil. I don't see any correction. I just see in myself just being worse and worse.
0: So ask for correction. Obviously, it's not you correcting.
1: But Bala Sulam says that the whole wisdom of Kabbalah is the revelation of evil, actually.
0: Right. That's clear. Because the first thing was the sin of the tree of knowledge. You're given a broken vessel, and they tell you to correct it. And what are you learning? Only the method of correction. What's the complaint?
1: I don't understand, because if I need to correct inside me and I all the time see more and more bad, how do I know that at some point some end to this mess will come?
0: You don't know. That's what written. What do you want? Do you see the end? You don't know. They tell you all the corruptions are on you. Try not to see them in the external world, but that it's all in you. How can you aim yourself to the purpose of creation? Very simple. See them as corrected and yourself as corrupted. That only you need correction.
1: Yes, and if we want to awaken to the greatness of the Creator, we have the awakening team that wants to tell us about the upcoming Tish.
0: Hello, friends, beloved friends. We want to share with you. Today there's going to be an event. I'm not exaggerating, it could be a life-changing event for us. It's not like another item on the schedule that they said you should come to. You have no idea how much preparation we put into this. Yishai, tell us a bit.
1: I won't open too much. I will just say something very simple and very much from the heart. Our time in the Tish is a time together in which we, very real, tangible way, will reveal the Shekhinah between us.

0: חברים יקרים, לרגל יום ירושלים.
1: Dear friends, today is Jerusalem Day, so in the first part of the lesson we will watch a recorded lesson from the 6th of February 2003, based on the article, Anyone who mourns for Jerusalem is rewarded with seeing its joy. Or rather, what is anyone who mourns for Jerusalem is rewarded with seeing its joy in the work. We have 33 minutes to read the article in the 10. What is anyone who mourns for Jerusalem is rewarded with seeing its joy in the work. The sages said, quote, anyone who mourns for Jerusalem is rewarded with seeing its joy, end quote. Taken literally, this is hard to understand. Certainly, there were many righteous ones who mourned for Jerusalem. Yet Jerusalem was still not built. So how were they rewarded with seeing its joy? In the literal explanation, there are probably many answers to this, but we should interpret it in the work. It is known that Malchut is called Jerusalem. Hence, when we say the ruin of Jerusalem, it refers to the ruin of the temple. This is called Shekhinah, divinity, in the dust, or Shekhinah in exile. In other words, a person should take upon himself the burden of the kingdom of heaven and believe that the Creator leads the world with the guidance of the good who does good. Since it is hidden from us, Malchut is the one who gives the souls to Bia. Everything that comes from above to the creatures is considered Malchut. Thus, Malchut is not respected by the creatures because they do not see her importance, meaning what she gives to us. And this is called Jerusalem in ruin. In other words, where she should have been giving delight and pleasure to the creatures, and where everyone should have seen her merit, they see that everything is ruined in her and she has nothing to give. It is said about it, quote, the mourners for Jerusalem and the lamenting, ruined, degraded, and desolate city, end quote. In other words, everything is ruined and destroyed. And this is called Shekhinah in the dust. Hence, when a person should take upon himself the burden of the kingdom of heaven, the body resists vigorously. Thus, if a person overcomes and takes upon himself the burden of the kingdom of heaven, although he sees no importance and he mourns for the importance of Jerusalem being so hidden from us, and he prays about why Malchut has no importance, and he asks the Creator to raise Jerusalem from the dust it is in, to the extent that one regrets its ruin, he is rewarded with the Creator hearing his prayer. And that man is rewarded with seeing its joy, meaning that it does bestow upon him delight and pleasure. It follows that the meaning will be that he who regrets and mourns for Jerusalem, for the Shekhinah being in the dust, that person is rewarded with seeing its joy, since there is no light without a vessel. And since he has the vessel, meaning the lack, his regret that Shekhinah is in the dust, he is therefore rewarded with seeing the comfort of Jerusalem.
0: ובאמור יש לפרש מה שכתוב ידע אשר קונהו.
1: According to the above said, we should interpret what is written, quote, the ox knows its owner and the donkey its master's crib. Israel does not know, my people does not understand, end quote. We should understand the difference between an ox and a donkey in the work, as well as the difference between Israel and my people in the work. Baal Sulam said that the difference between an ox and a donkey is that an ox is considered mind, which is faith above reason, and this is the meaning of the ox knows its owner. A donkey is considered the heart, meaning the will to receive, which is, quote, and the donkey its master's crib, end quote. Thus, there are two discernments to make here.
0: אלו שעובדים בשביל שכר, היינו שמקיימים תורה ומצוות, הוא בכדי לקבל שכר.
1: One. Those who work for a reward, who observe the Torah and commandments in order to receive reward, their question is primarily, how much reward will I receive? And what will be the reward? Meaning, is this reward worth the labor in Torah and commandments? Two, those who want to work in order to bestow, because, as it is written in the Zohar, quote, he is great and ruling, end quote. In other words, they work only because of the greatness of the Creator. That is, they feel very privileged serving a great king. It follows that those who work in order to bestow need to know who they are serving, that he is truly great, a great and important king, worth serving.
0: אולם בזמן שהם מתחילים לעבוד בעל מנת להשפיע וכל הסיבה שיש להם כל...
1: However, when they begin to work in order to bestow, and the whole reason that they have the strength to work is the importance of the Creator, then begins the work in the form of Shechina in the dust. In other words, where spirituality, meaning working for the benefit of the Creator, should have been more important each time, a person gets such thoughts that demonstrate the opposite. And instead of a person going forward and working more gladly because he is serving a great and important king, he gets pictures of insignificance. In other words, he does not feel the Creator's greatness, and this causes him constant descent.
0: זאת אומרת, אפילו שהוא מתגבר על הירידות,
1: This means that even when he overcomes the descents, he cannot always endure and fight against these thoughts. And what these thoughts show him is that the Shechina is in the dust. He wishes to work with joy for serving a great and important king, and this should bring him joy. But he feels the complete opposite, rejection. It is as though he is being repelled from the work. And this is called Shechina in the dust. This feeling that he is being pushed out. In other words, he feels that while wishing to take upon himself the burden of the kingdom of heaven, Pharaoh's questions come to him, asking, quote, who is the Lord that I should obey his voice, end quote. This is considered that Malchut, meaning Shechina, is in exile with Pharaoh, king of Egypt, who shows the lowliness of the kingdom of heaven. At that time, one can only ask for Malchut, kingdom, the kingdom to be built, meaning that Malchut will not remain in a form of lowliness, since one cannot receive joy from this lowliness when he sees that it has no importance. This is considered that one should pray for the ruin of the temple. For the world not being able to see the reception of the kingdom of heaven as a good thing, meaning to consider working for the Creator a respectable, dignified work. Hence, when one prays for the exile of the Shekhinah, he should not pray that it is in the dust only for him. Rather, one should pray about its lowliness in the whole world, that the whole world gives no thought to spirituality. And he prays for the whole world, as we pray, quote, and build Jerusalem soon in our days, end quote. So it will be glorified in the whole world, as it is said in the Rosh Hashanah prayer, quote, be king over the whole world with your glory, end quote. But since the general public do not feel the lack, how can they pray? However, such a person who was rewarded with obtaining the need, who has attained the exile, he can ask for redemption. But those who do not feel that there is an exile, how can they ask that he will deliver them from exile? It follows that a person's feeling of being in exile is already considered an ascent in degree, and he must ask for fulfillment for the general public. As was mentioned above, quote, anyone who mourns for Jerusalem is rewarded with seeing its joy, end quote. In other words, the one who feels the exile of the Shekhinah and mourns is the one who is rewarded with seeing its joy, since in terms of vessels, only he has the vessels that are ready for redemption, because vessels are a desire for fulfillment. Hence, he mourns when he feels how the Shekhinah, divinity, is in exile, and her greatness is not seen. But one who wishes to take upon himself the burden of the kingdom of heaven because the Creator is great and ruling, gets thoughts and imaginations, and these thoughts repel him outside of holiness. And only by overcoming and coercion above reason can he endure. And each time he wishes to believe that the Creator's providence is in the manner of good and doing good, he gets thoughts that slander the Creator. And it pains him that he must hear slander. And he believes that it is only because the nations of the world rule over the Kedusha, holiness, meaning that there is concealment. And for those who wish to enter the holy work, the Sitra Acha, the other side, hides the importance of sanctity. It follows that it is precisely the one who mourns, who needs heaven's mercy, to be able to overcome the evil in him. And he mourns and cries for the Creator to help him. But he should certainly pray for the whole public, or it is considered that he is praying only for his own sake. That is, that only he will be delivered from exile. And if one truly asks for the sake of the Creator, to have the glory of heaven revealed in the world, how can he ask only for himself? Thus, one should ask for the glory of heaven to be revealed to the whole world. As our sages said, quote, anyone who pleads mercy for his friend and needs the same, is granted first, end quote. In the work, we should understand why a person is answered first if he pleads mercy for his friend. It seems as though the mercy he's asking is not because he wishes to evoke mercy on his friend. It seems like deceit, because our sages said that he will be answered first, and therefore he's pleading mercy for his friend. And yet, we should understand why he is answered first. Can't the prayer be granted for both of them together? Must it be one at a time and not both at once? We should understand what is it about him. Rather, we should understand what it is about him being answered first. We should interpret that when a person asks for mercy for his friend in the work, when one begins to walk on the path of achieving adhesion with the Creator through observing Torah and commandments, considered that all his actions will be for the Creator and not for himself, the body begins to resist this work. It brings him thoughts of how this work is not for him. Since the nature of the body is for its own sake, while he wishes to work for the sake of the Creator. Thus, the body, called the will to receive, always shows him that it is not worthwhile to work for the Creator. And since one cannot make a single move without pleasure, for this is the nature of creation, since the Creator wishes to delight his creatures, which is the reason for creation, hence one cannot work unless he receives pleasure from the work.
2: Thus, everything that a man does is only to enjoy, meaning receive reward for the exertion he is making. Therefore, in Lo Lishma, when one believes in reward and punishment, one has fuel for work during the labor, because he is looking at the reward he will receive. But when one works in order to bestow, meaning he does not wish to receive any reward for the labor, how can he work without pleasure?
0: ועל זה אומר הזוהר הקדוש שצריכים לעבוד מסיבת שהבורא הוא רב ושליט.
2: Zohar says about this that we must work because the Creator is great and ruling, meaning because of the greatness of the Creator. This is so because we see that in nature, the smaller one receives pleasure when serving the greater one. Since naturally, one has the strength to work in service of an important person. Especially, it is a great pleasure. To serve a great king. One does not need to work on it. It is the nature of creation. What one should work on is to know and to feel that he is an important person, and then he will be able to serve him. Therefore, particularly when one wishes to work because of the greatness of the Creator, bad thoughts come to him and do not let him feel the greatness of the Creator, but actually show him the opposite. Indeed, this concealment governs the whole public. But for those who do not work because of the greatness of the Creator, the body does not need to hide the greatness of the Creator from them, since as long as they do not make the greatness of the Creator the reason for the work, the body is not working for free because it considers the reward, not the giver of the reward, It follows that particularly for people who wish to work only because of the greatness of the Creator, there is resistance, and the nations of the world cover and hide the Israel in man. Thus, naturally, the majority of slander against the greatness of the Creator is in those who wish to achieve dvikut with the Creator. Those who feel that discernment called Shechina in the dust are the ones who feel the need to ask of the Creator to deliver her from exile, from being among the nations, meaning that the nations rule over her and hide the greatness and importance of the Holy Shechina. Therefore, those who feel that the Shechina is in the dust should pray for the glory of heaven to be revealed throughout the world. However, it is not the whole world that needs it to raise the Shechina from the dust. And so he is answered first, since he needs the same thing. But afterward, this brings disclosure to the whole generation. And yet, as long as they do not have the proper kelim for it, it cannot be so disclosed in them. It is as our sages said, if he performs one mitzvah, happy is he, for he has sentenced himself and the entire world to the side of merit.
0: לכן, רק האדם הזה, שהוא מרגיש את ההסתרה על הרוחניות, היינו על הרצון להשפיע מטעם גדלות השם, לכן מוטל עליו לבקש רחמים על הדור כולו.
2: Thus, only that person who feels the concealment over spirituality, over the desire to bestow because of the greatness of the Creator, must ask for mercy for the whole generation. And since he needs the same thing, he will be answered first. This is why it is said about him, anyone who mourns for Jerusalem is rewarded with seeing its joy. And the reason is, as we said above, that he needs the same thing and not the public. This is why he who pleads mercy for his friend, they cannot both receive the granting of the prayer at once, because only he needs that thing, meaning that salvation, to feel the greatness of Kedusha, called raising the Shechina from the dust. But those who work in the first above-mentioned manner, who work for a reward, they consider the reward. There is a rule, the one who gives is important. It follows that if they believe that they will receive reward, that the Creator will pay their reward, then he is already important to them. But those who are not working for a reward should now feel his greatness, and on that there is the concealment that is placed on the Kedusha. Its greatness is unseen. For that we were given the request from the Creator to remove the concealment. As it is written, hide not your face from me. Now we can understand what we asked about what is Israel does not know and what is my people that does not understand. Israel are those who work with the aim to achieve dvekut with the Creator, to be rewarded with achieving the degree Yeshar Kel, and not for their own benefit. They belong to the intention called knowing, since they need to come to clear knowledge that they must achieve the greatness of the Creator. This knowledge comes specifically through faith above reason, since the reason is dominated by the nations of the world, who hide the greatness of the Creator and degrade the kingdom of heaven to the dust. And particularly by overcoming with faith above reason, when one carries out his actions by coercion, when bad thoughts of the Sitra Achra come to him, which slander and say that it is not worthwhile to work for the sake of the Creator, that the reason for this work is only the greatness of the Creator, then there is nothing one can do except believe in the sages who tell us that it is specifically this work that a person does above reason that the Creator enjoys. It is as Bala Sulam said, that the majority of the work is when a person gives something to the Creator precisely when he goes above reason. This means that reason tells him that it is not worth it to do things in order to bestow. But one overcomes it and works above reason. This is considered that a person gave something to the Creator. But when the Creator gives him an awakening from above, there is nothing that one can do about which he can say that he is giving something to the Creator, since then a man is annulled before the Creator as a candle before the torch without any choice. In that state, one is giving nothing because he has no choice. But when he must go above reason, since reason states otherwise, he can say that he is giving something to the Creator. And he said that we must believe that this work is more important to the Creator than the rest of the works. The prophet said, "The ox knows its owner. This belongs to the quality of Israel, who are considered the heads of the people. Israel means lirosh, the head is mine. Knowledge belongs to them. And this is why he said, Israel does not know. Since they were not engaging in labor in order to come to know the Creator. As it is written, know this day and lay it to your heart, that the Lord, He is God." And the prophet said that they were not engaged in this. Also, the prophet spoke to the public, meaning to the populace, whose work is only to receive reward, and this is why they engage in Torah and mitzvot. They did not consider the matter of, and the donkey, its master's crib. The donkey, as we said above, is the will to receive, called only self-love. And then the prophet told them that the donkey, meaning he who looks at his master's crib, the reward, did not consider that the Creator is giving them the reward, meaning that by considering, they will receive the love of the Creator. Just as there is love for one who gives presents to people, but they did not notice the giver. They only thought that they would have reward. It follows that what they did for reward, were without love and fear. Meaning they did not give any thought to his master's crib. Meaning to the landlord, that the Creator is the giver. Instead, they cut the mitzvot from the giver of Torah and mitzvot, and did not think of the giver of the work during the work. Also, when they thought about the reward, they were not thinking of who was the giver of the reward. This means that the prophet stands and warns both Israel, who work on the intention but do not give sufficient heed to achieving dvekut with the Creator, and those who work only in action and their aim is only to receive reward, and they do not consider who it is who gives the reward. This is why my people does not understand. And naturally, they lack the love of the Creator. It follows that a man should reflect on what to pray for before he comes to pray. This is why Bala Sulam said that one should pray for only one thing, and this includes many things. It is that he asks of the throat

0: that while I engage in Torah and mitzvot, the intention will be that I believe that the Creator takes pleasure in my actions. In other words, even though one does not taste or feel anything during his labor, he will have the strength to say to his body, while the body argues, you see that the study of Torah and the prayer are tasteless to you. A person wishes to have the strength to tell the body, since I am working only for the Creator's pleasure, why should I care if it feels tasteless to me or not? If I were working for my own benefit, you would be right in what you are telling me, that you are tasting nothing in your work. Likewise, a person who does not enjoy his food does not eat. I, however, am working to benefit the Creator, so it makes no difference to me what flavor I am tasting. This is what he asks of the Creator, and this is called unconditional surrender.
1: The person needs only to believe in the sages and what they tell us. Which is to say, without faith above reason, it's impossible to perform any kind of labor, because the Creator really brings all sorts of thoughts trying to throw a person off, thinking that it's not worthwhile to serve the Creator. Yes, Chaim and the friends mentioned the last paragraph. When we read it, the difference between the flavor of the body and the Creator feeling contentment, that's like heaven and earth, I felt. And we're so lucky to have friends, to have a ten who can bring that feeling closer, that you can do something a little bit beyond what you feel, and to see results in reality. We have a great privilege. Yes, let's include in our prayer all the friends, those who are with us now around the table, and those who need power. We will now continue to the recorded lesson from the 6th of February 2003. Anyone who mourns for Jerusalem is a word with seeing the joy of Jerusalem in the work, from Ranks of the Ladder, Volume 5. Page 143. Again and again, the Rabash returns to the same topic. Because the created being wants to reach perfection, the restriction was prepared for him. Concealment over the Creator's greatness. For him to work above reason, to be able to emerge from the will to receive for oneself. For that purpose, the Creator is concealed, and all our work is on how to attain the greatness of the Creator for ourselves. Otherwise, we have no power, no fuel with which to work. Redemption and exile. So it's not that all of these pleasures, perfection, eternality, right, are hidden from us. It's just an outcome of us attaining the greatness of the Creator. So we are in exile from the greatness, from the recognition of the Creator, from the recognition of the Creator. That is what we call Shekhinah, divinity being in exile. Shekhinah, that's the revelation of the Creator to the created beings. So she is in exile, the feeling of the Creator. And what we need is to return to Jerusalem. The exile, that's an exile from Jerusalem, Yerushalayim, Ir Shlema, the whole city, or Yir'ah Shlema, complete fear, complete reverence.

0: So in order to assume the burden of the kingdom of heaven, what is the burden of the kingdom of heaven? The burden of the kingdom of heaven is that the Creator is the good who does good. So all of the forces work in us against that, all the forces of separation, which are called either a person's will to receive or the nations of the world. And if we overcome them and attain the greatness of the Creator, complete fear, meaning that I'm afraid not of what I'll have in my vessels and if they'll be emptied or not, but about the extent to which I will be able to fill His vessels, then it is said that I'm working only due to the Creator's greatness. And by nature, we lack nothing. We need nothing more in order to feel the Creator's greatness. It's like with the people, if we feel that a person is great in some sense, or maybe he has money that I need, or he has control, rulership over me, and I surrender before him naturally, or everyone respect him, and then I relates to him in a certain way, not of my own desire, right? I'm carried by the
1: current. Daniel, can you hear
0: me? I go with the flow. So I have the ability, the desire to serve him, because he is great.
1: Daniel, tell me something that I hear you.
0: What I'm afraid of, what I respect. It's not work in attaining the status
1: of
0: powers. It will all be a simple outcome of us attaining the Creator's greatness.
1: Yes,
0: we will have the power, the force of will, the vigor, the energy to reach anything, to turn to Him, to make demands of Him, to recognize Him, everything. And so all of the work focuses on this one point, reaching a state where the Creator is great in my estimation.
1: לא, חכה, יש לי פה רגע, פשוט מחשב אחר, אז יש לו קצת דרישות.
0: And foreign thoughts, if we pay attention to how we keep escaping.
1: טוב, לא חשוב, עם הווידאו יש לי בעיה, אז אני רגע אבדוק שסאונד אפשר. בסדר, אז זה נשמע בלי וידאו.
0: That it is only one thing that the nations of the world in us wants to hide from us. And that is the greatness of the Creator.
2: איך מגיעים בכל זאת? קצת מתקרבים להכיר.
0: But still, how do we, nonetheless, get a bit closer to recognizing the Creator's greatness?
2: אולי איכשהו...
0: Maybe to somehow yearn for it, demand it.
2: אני חייב את זה.
0: To see that I must have it. This can come to me either through necessity, after great suffering. Me suffering until... Due to all the suffering, I finally begin to study this situation and see that without the recognition of the greatness of the Creator, there's no way out of my terrible situation. As this is the only force that can extract me from that, from this evil. And so I work directly with my will to receive, or I organize ahead of time a system of advertisement. Right? The Creator is important. The recognition of his greatness is the key to all that's good. I'm working by the will to receive for the time being, right? Not above reason. Not by the will to bestow. And then I hasten my development, and I do not need suffering.
1: טוב, זה נדבר קצת על מה אנחנו צריכים לדאוג בעשירייה. שאלה נובעת מהעניין של חורבן הבית, שמענו על מה צריכים להתפלל, והשאלה נובעת גם מיותנו אגואיסטים, שתמיד מה שאנחנו דואגים עליו זה כמה אני צודק ואני רוצה לתקן את כולם, ויוצא...
0: That's, in a way, the society's control over me. Of course, a little bit according to my nature, according to my character, according to the situation in which I live, to some extent. But ultimately, the society determines everything that we want, our values, how we appreciate and... How we appreciate each and everything. And so I need to build and I need to find and build for myself a society for the necessity to feel the Creator's greatness, to recognize it. And if I receive that from the society, then I need nothing more. Then I have the power, the fuel, the upliftment, the energy, the yearning for this single, most important, the main thing that is hidden from us. And beyond that, we have all the other stages in the actual attainment of the Creator and adhesion to Him. Until I reach that state of Ein Sof, infinity, where actually, in truth, nothing was missing there, no point, except what we now understand to be the importance of the Creator with respect to the Malchut of Ein Sof. That's the only thing that's concealed through the first restriction, the second restriction, all restrictions and concealments that exist in the world. The greatness, that's it. When we reach that greatness, only now from below upwards through above reason, and then we will work not like the ox that he mentions, not like the donkey rather, but like the ox. We're still talking about how to work with the will to receive towards the Creator, because it's worthwhile for me, for him to be revealed, for him to be great. But afterwards, when we start truly getting closer, after we really work on it, we also acquire the grace of sanctity. So it's a special point. We begin to think that, yes, I want to work because the Creator is great. But me wanting to feel that he's great, he begins to be great in my estimation, not because I receive things in my pockets, but in my vessels, right? I enjoy that he's great. I enjoy the fact that he's great, like a rich person, that I can receive something from a little bit from me, yes? Rather, I begin to appreciate his greatness in potential. I begin to value his status. I begin to appreciate his qualities of bestowal as great. And then, other than my ego, where I want to just take from him, I also begin from that egoism to feel a little bit of kind of dirt in my work, where in me this point of grace begins to be formed towards him, towards his qualities, until I also want what's best for him, and until I want to be like him. And this is also rooted in our nature, to be truthful. We see and we feel that if a person is great, it doesn't matter if he's good or bad. It doesn't matter how I evaluate him in my will to receive towards me. Right? The very fact that he's great already invites my attention, right? A kind of response towards him, where I want to be next to him, close to him. And so there's a beginning of the start of a road here, where we can certainly think in lo lishma, not for his sake, for myself, and also for the Creator's sake. This is called lo lishma, from which we come to lishma, for her sake. These things come as the stages of development in a person, but on the condition that he doesn't have without great intellect and philosophy, no mind. He might be very, very bright, but he takes for himself this one mission to reach the state where he needs the greatness of the Creator, and he wants nothing else. He wants to recognize nothing else. And for that purpose, he founds a society, and so he arranges his attitude towards the society and demands the friends to relate to him that way.
3: To work on greatness and faith above reason, does it mean that if right now within reason I see him as great by 10 kilos, then now he should appear as 20 kilos in my eyes?
0: The question is, if within reason I see the Creator as great to the measure of 10 kilos, then above reason I need to see him as now

0: חברים וחברות יקרים ויקרות, אנחנו לומדים.
1: Hello, dear friends. We are studying about the structure of the upper worlds. Lesson number 10. And every lesson we add another layer to our understanding of the upper worlds. Short recap. We started with the thought of creation to do good to his creatures, and in order to do that, he has created the desire to receive existence from absence. This desire develops through four phases of direct light. At first, it's the desire to receive, then it wants to bestow. Then eventually it discovers that it is entirely the desire to receive, called phase four. And phase four is the Malchut, in which rules the desire to receive. The Malchut makes a tzimtzum, deciding that it wants to receive in a new vessel now, not like before directly, but in a new vessel with a masach and ol chozel. This is the new kli that we work with from now on, and that is a law. And on the previous lesson, we said that the masach and the ol chozel, the masach has a quality, which is its hardness, its ability to reject, and its oviut, its ability to draw, pull. Now, because the masach is an upshoot of the malchut of Ein Sof, in which exist all the pchinot, shorish, aleph, bet, gimel, and daled, so does the masach. If in the beginning we said that any light that came was received in its corresponding kli, meaning if we're talking about the shorish, in it there's the light of Yechida. If we're talking about phase one, there's the light. If we're talking about phase B, there is the light of Bina, phase 3, Saran Pino Uach, and phase 4, the light of Nefesh. Now, as these lights re-enter the vessels, there's a different order that isn't that clear. It's kind of confusing. And this is called opposite value between lights and vessels. And this is our topic for today. How do we receive the lights in the vessels with the help of the masach? But the order here is a bit different than what we're familiar with. And let's start with clip number 1.

0: One where Rav gives a review. We learn that at first the light that has created the desire, the light itself is the shoresh, the thought of creation, that created the desire, meaning filled it. So this p'china, the desire filled with light, is p'china aleph. Then, by the light that works in it, it begins to develop to p'china bet, p'china gimel, p'china daled, and then p'china daled, phase 4, begins to feel who she is, what she is, her connection to the root, yes, no, agrees, doesn't. And in her decision, she reaches a tzimtzum. She restricts herself, and as she does it, she entirely restricts all the light that she feels in her. Therefore, as if the light departs from all the prinot, all the phases. And afterwards, as she decides that, by the masach and the or chozer, and by some act of bestowal, that she wishes to make herself like the light, what follows is that she generates light here, even though that she has restricted it. But that was the light of reception that was loathsome for her due to the shame. But then she herself generates the light, or chozer, reflected light, and is filled by it. And as she is filled by the or chozer, she also feels the pleasure that dresses in her, called or yeshar, direct light. And so now she is filled with lights, and because this p'china includes in it all the p'chinot, all the discernments or phases. So you have 5 new phases. And because they're full of light, they shine with light, they're no longer called p'chinot, phases, but sfirot, from the word sapir, meaning illuminates. And so we have these 5, instead of 5 p'chinot, 5 phases, we have 5 sfirot. And from now and on, in all of the paltzufim of kedusha, holiness, that are filled with the light of equivalence, quality of bestowal, we call them no longer p'chinot, but we call them sfirot. To sum things up, and just to remind that we are studying the wisdom about what goes on at our root, the foundations of creation, the very beginning of everything. There is the upper desire to do good, creating a desire to receive that benefit. And the reason for which we're engaged in all of this is to draw upon us the reforming light that it will build in us, the same forms like we learn about. Now, the desire, the Creator created the desire, and then the light continues working in it, as it does work in us right now, and we want to enhance its work on us and adjust ourselves to its influence over us. And this is what we pray for as we study. And so she begins to feel who she is, what is her connection to the root. So it's good for us to also ask these questions now. Do I agree with him? Do I not? She comes to the decision to restrict herself, to adorn herself, to become like the lover, the giver, to envelop herself in the same quality as he has in the light. And then she begins to generate a masach and or chozer, expressing her desire to be like him. In this or chozer that she generates, she begins to feel that light that comes to her as or yeshar, And because she consists of five b'chinot, Shoresh, Aleph, Bet, Gimel, and Daled, therefore she is filled correspondingly by five different lights. And therefore these b'chinot, phases that are, or discernments that are filled by the reflected light, this will from now on be called Sfira, from the word Safir, Sapir, meaning illuminates. And now let's go to passage number one.
1: תקרא גלעדי?
2: כן, קטע מקור, אחד. וכבר ידעת שחומר המסך בכללו...
0: You already know that in general, the substance of the screen is called hardness, which means something very hard, which does not allow anything to push into its boundary. Similarly, the screen does not let any upper light pass through it into Malchut, which is phase four. Thus, it is considered that the screen detains and repels the entire measure of the light that should clothe the vessel of Malchut. It has also been made clear that those five phases of coarseness in phase four are incorporated and come into the screen and join the measure of hardness. This is something that we learned about, that we said that in the Malchut there is Shoresh, Aleph, Bet, Gimel, Daled, but when the light leaves, it leaves all the four phases and the root. Now, when the light comes back to filler, there are no limitations. It can be received in the Shoresh, Aleph, Bet, Gimel, but in the Dalet, in the fourth phase, it can't be received because there was the restriction. There's a screen that reflects the light. Hence, five kinds of coupling by striking are discerned in the screen, corresponding to the five measures of coarseness in it. Again, hence, five kinds of coupling by striking are discerned in the screen, corresponding to the five measures of coarseness, coarseness being the desire to receive. A coupling by striking on a complete screen with all the levels of coarseness raises sufficient reflected light to clothe all ten sefirot, up to the level of ketel, a coupling by striking on a screen that lacks the coarseness of phase four and contains only the coarseness of phase three, raises sufficient reflected light to clothe the ten sefirot only up to the level of Chochmah, lacking Ketel. And if it has only the coarseness of phase two, it no longer has the Malchut and the Zeranpin, can't work with these two, its reflected light diminishes and suffices only to clothe the ten sefirot up to the level of Binah, lacking Ketel and Chochmah. If it contains only the coarseness of phase one, its reflected light diminishes even more and suffices only to clothe up to the level of Tiferet, lacking Keter, Chochmah, Binah, and it is, and if it lacks the coarseness of phase one as well and is left with only the coarseness of the root phase, its striking is very faint and sufficient and suffices to clothe only up to the level of Malchut, lacking the first nine sefirot, which are Keter, Chochmah, Binah, and Tiferet. And we'll elaborate on this about a bit later. Let's look at sketch number one, sketched by the Rav. You see on the right, there's the arrow, which is the Ol Yashar, direct light, coming from the right to the Masach, the screen. And according to the 5 degrees of the masach, it's rejected. If the ol chozer penetrates to the very bottom, then it is rejected, reflected, reaching the degree of ketel, the highest level, uppermost left in the sketch. And what it discovers is the light of Yechida. But if it is reflected or rejected, the fourth phase is no longer used, only the third one, the light is then rejected, reaching the level of Chaya, or Chochmah. And if only 3 Pchinot, then it reaches the degree of Bina Neshama, 2 Pchinot, Ruach, and with the purest Pchina, Shoresh, then it reaches only the Nefesh. This is the relationship between the Masach, the Oviut, coarseness of the Masach, and the light, the degree that you can discover with that Masach. So we'll be happy to take your questions until you ask your first question. Baal Sulam wrote here, those 5 degrees of Oviut in the Pchina Dalet are included in the Masach and connect in the measure of its hardness. So we have a spiritual organ called Masach that consists of different discernments that add up one over the other. Yes, go ahead, raise your question marks, it helps the scrutiny. So just to remind that the Koshiut, hardness of the screen, is something that remains 100%. The Koshiut always keeps the Tzimtzum, rejecting all the light that comes to the Kli, in order for it not to dress in it directly like it was in the world of Ein Sof. From the decision of about the Tzimtzum, the Koshiut is always total. The Koshiut has the power to not receive, prevent from receiving directly. Now, she starts thinking, okay, I'm no longer the receiver in order not to be the opposite of the light, but now I'm starting to think, how can I bestow? And then comes in the Oviut, coarseness that has 5 discernments and is included in the measure of the Koshiut, hardness, which is always total. How much Oviut, coarseness, do you add to the work? According to the ability you have. You have little ability, little Oviut, a lot of ability, a lot of Oviut. Kiev, please. The question is, how does the Masach know if it can reflect the light that exists deep beneath it? It has no experience yet with this kind of coarseness of you, so how can it reject it? There's no such thing as beneath it, not beneath it, knows, doesn't know. We only have the example of the host and the guest. What are those spiritual organs that turn a paltzuf into a spiritual paltzuf? It has the rosh, head, and the guf, body. The rosh is that new part added after the tzimtzum, by which it builds for itself the ability to calculate before it acts. In the world of Ein Sof, there was the desire to receive pleasure created by the light, and it pulls into it all the light. The Tzimtzum, the desire to adorn itself, the gap, the feeling of the gap between he's the bestower, I'm the receiver, and the burning shame, that develops a new organ called head, meaning that I don't do nothing before I check. And the examination is over everything, and the deed later on, whether one decides to work only with Shoresh, or with Aleph, or Bet, with the first portion, second portion, whatever. In the Rosh, there's all the data. Later on, we'll learn about how the system itself kind of creates like a deception for the created being, for the shattering and everything, but we'll talk about that separately. The koshiyut, hardness, of that 100% says that I will never reach a state where I will receive in order to receive. But how much will I be able to receive in order to bestow? All that data is inside of me. Nothing is renewed in the direct light. What's renewed is my power, the measure of the intensity of my intention to operate my desires that also all exist in me, but with the intention in order to bestow. So the calculation always includes all the data. The main thing is to put the limit like a simulator that calculates everything, finding where is the limit. If you can show us the sketch a moment. Now, before the restriction, it was clear. There was the Kli of Malchut with the light of Nefesh, the Kli of Zeranpin with the light of Ruach, etc., the light of the Kli of Keter with the light of Yechida. After the Tzimtzum, suppose the guest rejects all the pleasure that he wants to receive from the host. So he checks, how much can I now receive in order to benefit the host? Suppose I can only receive a glass of water, very pure. That's called Shorish, the purest. Now I can only receive that small quantity and quality. Now he has more confidence in his relationship with the host. He knows that they love each other in the same measure. Now he can receive from him, suppose, also the salad. So here it's already a stronger coarseness of youth, and therefore the light is greater. The reflected light is greater. Then he can receive fish. Then he can receive the main dish. And maybe at the end he also receives the dessert. His connection with the host is so good that he can receive from him everything that the host can give him, all the direct light that comes through the five phases of all chuzel. But there's a question, very essential one here, that Baal HaSulam raises. Let's read passage number 2 and see what Baal HaSulam asks. Item 2. Yet we must still find out why it is that when the vessel of Malchut, phase 4, is absent from the screen, it lacks the light of Keter. And when the vessel of Tiferet is absent, it lacks the light of Chochmah, etc. It seems as though it should have been the opposite, that when the vessel of Malchut, phase 4, is absent from the screen, only the light of Malchut would be missing in the level, and it would have the four lights, Keter Chochmah Bina and Tiferet. Also, in the absence of two vessels, phase 3 and phase 4, it would lack the lights of Tiferet and Malchut, and the level would have the three lights, Keter Chochmah Bina, etc. Again, in simple words, yet we must still find out why it is that when the vessel of Malchut that gradually, why is it that when the vessel of Malchut phase 4 is absent from the screen, it lacks the light of Keter? The light of Keter seemingly is the highest, and Dalet is the lowest. So why, when the Prinat Dalet lacks from the Masach, what lacks is the light of Keter? And when the vessel of Tiferet is absent, it lacks the light of Chochmah, the second light. It seems as though it should have been the opposite, that when the vessel of Malchut, phase 4, is absent from the screen, only the light of Malchut would be missing in the level, and it would have the four lights, Keter, Chochmah, Bina, and Tiferet.
2: את השאלה הזאת אנחנו נבקש מהרב.
0: Why does it work that way? Let's go to clip number 2 and see what Rav says.
1: קשה מאוד להבין מה הוא אומר.
0: It's very difficult to understand what he says. It's not that way in our world. I have 5 types of kilim. I want water, bread, salad, fish, meat. 5 desires to receive. 5 pleasures that I can receive in those desires. In the desire where I, for example, want fish, I can't receive water. Or where I want salad to receive meat. Each desire has a fulfillment of its own. Like, for example, I have vision, hearing, taste, smell, touch, 5 senses. I can't feel sound waves in my eyes or see with my nose through my sense of smell, etc. Each place has a fulfillment of its own. Now, here he tells us something very special. He says, we have 5 degrees. So, when I have the Malchut, what's supposed to fill the Malchut is the light of Nefesh. But if the Malchut's not there, then I don't have the light of Nefesh. I don't have the light of Yechida. Why? I'll tell you. Opposite value of lights and vessels is something very, very special. Bala Sulam, he has scrutinized it. Prior to him, Kabbalists didn't. It seems to us that it's so clear and simple or disclosed. It's not that simple. And the thing is that we do not take into consideration whether I want water and I lack water, or bread, or fish, or meat. What we take into consideration is the desire to receive and how big or small it is. And I don't care about the quality itself. Is it water, bread, fish, or meat? What I care about is what intensity of desire to receive, what masach is there, counter to it. And then, by what can I perform the act of bestowal? Meaning, I don't work in the ordinary way with those kilim of Shoresh Aleph Bet Gimel and Dalet, or Keter Chochma Bina Zerampit and Malchut. I only take them in order to bestow by them. That I don't mind what do I receive from the upper. What I care about is how much can I bestow onto him by receiving from him. And then what follows is that the coarser the vessel, the more it can bestow. And therefore, there is an opposite value of lights and vessels, that the coarse is clear as the malchut. And when the tiny light of nefesh reaches the malchut, but the oviyut, coarseness of this vessel, is so great that by that I reach the light of Yechida. That I lack the light of Yechida. One needs to think about it, create different examples for himself. We see that from the preface and from Tess. According to what we studied in Tess, part 16, yeah. And he explains it again and again, even in the same words, and it's not just so. He explains it in those same words, and it's the same rule throughout the entire test, 2,000 something pages, he explains it 200 times. Because it's a problematic principle, even though that it does not seem to us that way, let's pay attention to it. What a privilege we have that we have the Rav. So what does he say? Rav explains the spiritual evolution of the Kli, how it changes. If, to begin with, the Kli is built out of the desire to receive pleasure, seeing the what's in front of it, a desire for water, fish, bread, etc., etc. Opposite each desire, there's the light waiting to fill it, and that's how the Kli was from the very start. After the phase four has a desire to become like the emanator, there's something completely different. She's no longer directed toward these dishes, but can she generate all chozel, an intention of bestowal, and then her examination is how much can she bestow? With what intensity? This what interests her now, and this what she's going to scrutinize. How much of an ability to generate reflected light do I have? This shift in the focus from how much can I enjoy myself to how much pleasure can I give you is that spiritual, is expressed in this spiritual principle that will accompany us all the way in the explanation of the lights and vessels, opposite value of lights and vessels. Or, in other words, how much can we use each desire in us to increase the greatness of the giver? And we have an answer to that in passage number 3. Also, why doesn't the light of Keter immediately enter the Malchut Tzeva? Each light immediately entering its vessel. Why not? Bala Sulam says, the answer is that there is always an inverse relation between lights and vessels. In the vessels, the higher ones grow first in the Potsuf. First, Ketel. Then the vessel of Chokhmah. And the vessel of Malchut grows last. This is why we name the vessels by the order Kachab Tum, acronyms of Keter, Chokhmah, Bina, Tiferet, and Malchut. From above downward, as this is the nature of their growth, it is to the contrary with the lights. In the lights, the lower lights are the first to enter the Paltzuf. First enters Nefesh, which is the light of Malchut, then Ruach, which is the light of Zechanpin, etc. And the light of Yechidah is the last to enter. This is why we name the lights by the name, by the order Neran Chai, acronyms of Nefesh Ruach, Neshama Chaya, Yechida, from the smallest to the greatest light, from below upward, as this is the order by which they enter, from below upward. Thus, when one vessel has grown in the Paltzuf, which is necessarily the highest vessel, Ketel, the light of Yechida related to that vessel does not enter the Paltzuf, but only the lowest light, the light of Nefesh. Thus, the light of Nefesh clothes in the vessel of Keter. Let's look at the sketch. We see the light of Nefesh entering the Kli of Keter. This is the first Kli that awakens, and therefore the light of Nefesh enters only it. Then he says, when two vessels grow in the Paltzuf, which are the highest two, Keter and Chokhmah, the light of Ruach enters it as well, At that time, the light of Nefesh descends from the vessel of Keter to the vessel of Chochmah, meaning, now the Nefesh is in the Kli of Chochmah, and the Ruach is in the Kli of Keter. We can say that at first enters the light of Nefesh. All of this is called the Kli, right? All this. Only at first enters the light of Nefesh, or is it revealed in the light of in the Kli of Keter, and afterwards enters the light of Ruach. So the light of Nefesh comes down to the Kli of Chochmah, and the Kli of Keter receives the light of Ruach.
2: אל הכלי דחוכמה, ואור הרוח מתלבש בכלי דקטר. וכן כשנגדל כלי השלישי...
0: Similarly, when a third vessel grows in the Paltzuf, the vessel of Bina, the light of Neshama enters it. At that time, the light of Nefesh descends from the vessel of Chochmah to the vessel of Bina, the light of Ruach to the vessel of Chochmah, and the light of Neshama clothes the vessel of Keter. So he says here that when the light of Nefesh enters the Kli of Bina, the light of Ruach, the Kli of Chochmah, and the light of Neshama, the Kli of Keter, meaning the Kli of Keter receives not only the Nefesh, like before, and the Ruach, but the light of Neshama. Now, we always measure the Kli according to the highest light received in it. And here we say that the entire Kli received the light of Neshama, but it was revealed in the Kli of Keter. And he continues, when a fourth vessel grows in the Paltzuv, the vessel of Tiferet, the light of Chaya enters the Paltzuv, then the light of Nefesh descends from the vessel of Bina to the vessel of Tiferet, the light of Ruach to the vessel of Bina, the light of Neshama to the vessel of Chochmah, and the light of Chaya to the vessel of Keter. And eventually, everything falls into place where we have here Nefesh, Ruach, Neshama, Chaya, and Yechida. This is where all the lights are received in all of the vessels. And as Bala Sulam writes, and when a fifth vessel grows in the Paltzuf, the vessel of Malchut, the light of Yechida enters it at that time. All the lights enter their designated vessels. The light of Nefesh descends from the vessel of Tiferet to the vessel of Malchut, the light of Ruach to the vessel of Tiferet, the light of Neshama to the vessel of Bina, the light of Chaya to the vessel of Chochmah, and the light of Yechida to the vessel of Keter. It's a gradual entering of the light until all the lights are in their places. Prior to that, there are different states of partial entry of lights into the vessels when they are not yet in the place of their real vessel. Then let's see what Rav explains in clip number 3. How could it be that when the light of Nefesh touches the Kli of Malchut, which is the coercive one, it changes the entire direction of how the Malchut works? It's irrational. I don't understand. It's not that the light of Nefesh comes to the Malchut and changes everything there, but it's the Malchut that needs to work on itself in order to become the vessel of reception for the light of Nefesh. What does it mean that the Malchut discovers the light of Nefesh? Does the light of Nefesh exist outside of the Kli? No, there's no such thing of a light existing outside of the Kli. There's no light outside of the Kli. What is the light? The measure of my impression from bestowal at Oviut Shoresh is called the light of Nefesh. The measure of my impression in Oviut Aleph is called O Aruach. It's my measure of impression. How much am I inspired by it? Meaning, I reach it. We can say that I, in my work, where I want to bestow, where I want to connect, by this work, I'm willing to In this work, I'm willing to receive some kind of revelation of the Creator, to become like Him, somewhat. It's called the Nefesh of Ruach, of Neshama. It is the measure of my equivalence with the Creator. And the Malchut that is impressed with the light of Nefesh, it's the measure of the exertion that the Malchut makes. She's not inspired by the light of Nefesh, she's inspired by becoming like the Creator, and this inspiration.

0: I'm inspired, impressed with the light. It's called, it is the measure of yud by which I can be impressed with this upper quality that I want to bestow, that I want to connect. Then, by that work, I prepare myself to receive the revelation of the Creator, which is what? It's that I, in something, will be like Him. The light of nefesh, of ruach, of neshama. These are the measures of me equalizing with the Creator. A spiritual principle that Rav mentioned, after the Tzimtzum, when you build the Masach and Or Chozer, the created being's entire observation changes. I no longer care about what do I receive from the upper, but to what measure can I bestow to him, but what, by what I receive from him. My ability to bestow to him by what I receive from him is what will cause me to feel in the ever-growing of you that I will awaken in me, and upon it I will have the Masach with a 100% kushiyut and reflected light from me with the intention to bestow to him, will awaken in my kli feelings that are called the light of nefesh, with a bigger of yud, more and more, but it all sits on that new kli of the Masach and Or Chozer. And to answer the question of why is it that when in the spiritual kli, the oviyut of Prinat Dalet is missing, then why isn't it that the light that's meant for Prinat Dalet missing, but the light that's intended for Keter is missing? Because the spiritual vessel is complex. Today, Baal HaSulam, we heard him say that there is Koshiyut, and then you add to it the 5 degrees of Oviyut, according to the ability. The Oviyut, the great big desire to receive more and more, is the engine that pulls the lights toward the vessel. But where can those lights be felt in the spiritual kli? Where there are pure kelim in it, because the light is bestowal. What in me can feel the bestowal, that highest place in me? So there's a combination between what is necessary in order to draw the light and awaken the oviyut, and where can that light be received? The light is always received in the kli that is most similar to it, the purest, the highest. And the split between the kli that receives according to its equivalence of form, how much can I bestow, like urine bestow, and the coarseness, that is the foundation of the inverse relationship between lights and vessels.
1: Вітаємо, шановні викладачі. А чому саме зростання бажання, тобто авіюта та опір екрану, створюють можливість?
0: Why is it that the growth of the avyut of the desire and the resistance of the screen generate the ability to reveal a greater light and not to the contrary? Because we already have a new кли called Masach and Or Chozer. What is a кли? Kli is the condition to receive the light, like the Rav explained. We can't say anything about the light. The light is pleasure. Between you and the pleasure, there's no relationship because our substance is the desire to receive. And so humanity is all the time trying to receive pleasure, but can't. Why? Because they're unfamiliar with the law called Masach and Or Chozer, a restriction in that Masach and Or Chozer. Why do we always say, why just work in the 10 and love only the 10, etc.? Why not love all of humanity? Let's go for all of humanity and go into mutual bestowal and whatnot. because we have no kli for it. We, first of all, need to build the first purest kli. The purest part is the ten, like this tiny

0: laboratory consisting of different external influences, and in it to start exercising what is love, what is the Creator, how do you give Him contentment, all the questions that we ask, all the explanations of Rav, Rabash, Bala Sulam, how do we come to that? Once we have that first Kli, in that purest Kli, we will be able to work with more vessels, we'll be able to extend it. We always start with the purest, reach some kind of connection with the Creator, bestow to Him, and from here we can work with the coarser kelim.
1: Buongiorno amici insegnanti, l'amica Olga chiede: possiamo affermare che tutta la luce in arrivo deve acquisire la forma di luce riflessa e che attraverso questo processo il Kli viene purificato dalla ricezione? Grazie.
2: Ist da noch Targum in Italkit?
0: Do we have translation?
2: En la Targum. Slicha.
0: We have no translation, sorry, no translation, we'll have maybe someone in the room, in the Italian room, can translate the question. Ask again in Italian, it's okay.
3: תחזרי על השאלה בבקשה באיטלקית.
1: Possiamo affermare che tutta la luce in arrivo deve acquisire la forma di luce riflessa e che questo processo serve a purificare.
0: Can we say that the light that enters needs to take upon itself the form of the reflected light, and that this process purifies the vessel of reception? Yes, this is how the vessel of reception works. It's impossible to directly receive light because of the power of the Tzimtzum, and therefore the condition to work with the reflected light is the vessel of reception. That's called Masach, and El Chuzel, this is the new Kli.
4: Buenos días, amigos. Buenos días, Kli Mundial. Si la luz superior no llena directamente el deseo, sino
0: hello everyone, hello friends.
4: ¿Qué ejercicios concretos puede hacer una decena?
0: If the upper light does not directly fill the desire but the intention, what exercises can we do in the ten in order to cross from an exterior connection into a common intention? What exercises? What is reflected light? The spiritual Kli works with the Masach and reflected light. The Masach includes the Oviyut and Koshiyut. Koshiyut says nothing for myself, or not to be the opposite of the Creator, who's the giver. That's the first exercise, how to act in the relationship inside the ten in a way that I don't allow my ego to directly express itself. Naturally, my ego wants to be more than everyone, smarter, wiser, etc., etc., leading, deciding, controlling. Of course, I want to direct everyone towards the Creator, but the ego, it covers my eyes, showing me myself as great and the others as small. So first of all, we need to restrict that. Then, after I cover over this natural egoistic corruption that goes and grows in me, as it says that anyone whose desires are anyone who's greater than his friend, his desires are greater than his. There's constantly an ever-growing ego, and I need to restrict that. I don't have the strength to do it, so I need to ask the Creator for help. Then, if I can, I start looking, how can I bestow reflected light, start feeling the ten? What does it need? We learned in the morning, it needs the greatness of the Creator. So I will give them the greatness of the Creator as much as I can. Rav gave us an exercise this morning. Take a big page and write 40 sentences there. What is the greatness of the Creator? We have to do an ongoing campaign Rav called this morning an advertising system for the greatness of the Creator, where I, to some extent, deliver Ochozel toward the tent. These are still games here in the corporeal world between us, but these two things, to somehow restrict my egoistic corruption and to somehow try and to bestow onto the ten, if I try to do that, I'm on the right path. In order to come closer to this difficult principle of opposite value of lights and vessels,
5: человек может делать какое-то очень материальное действие, но при этом слияние ощущать вот буквально в душе. Как, в принципе, человек делит, чувствует ли он эти разные кили внутри себя и разные наполнения?
0: How does a person differentiate? How does he feel these vessels inside of him with the different changes that go on? Question's correct. First of all, we are living in concealment. We don't see things. All the actions that we're talking about here, it's after there's the Tzimtzum, Masach, and Or Chozel. And here it says that we work with a certain kli and discover in another kli. For example, can you do something good for your friends? You can do something good for the friends in your tent, thinking that they'll now respect me for it. And all of a sudden, something completely different is revealed, and the result from your work you discover only after a few days, and something completely different, or don't discover it at all. Meaning, we can't tie between the cause and the consequence like we do in our desire to receive, as long as we're not in this spiritual state. And the Rav, who is in this spiritual state, in clip number 4, explains this about the connection. Why is it that when we work with these heavier desires, we discover pure lights? Clip number 4. Meaning, what's the question? Here we have the so-called opposite, inverse relationship between lights and vessels. In the measure to which the kli is coarser, more egoistic, it is more distanced from the Creator, but the more, or the coarser the kli is, but it has a masach over its oviut, then it's closer to the Creator. According to the rule of anyone greater than his friend, his desires are greater than his. And therefore, we need to see in the spiritual kli, not only its coarseness, how coarse it is, but how it is under the masach. Could be that has great big desires wanting to acquire the entire world. And along with it, there's a masach over all the desire. Not that he doesn't want. We're not bosses over the desire. We can't do anything with it. We can only use it differently. Depending in what direction will we change the desire. Now, therefore, our work is not to limit the desire, but our work is about the importance. What will be important in our eyes? Whether what's important to us is this life or the spiritual life, whether it's the Pharaoh for whom I work or the Creator. That's the thing. That's what it's all about. Meaning, the work is not against the egoistic desire, not against the desire to receive. The work is about how do I use my desire to receive. How am I going to work with it? And therefore, we have an oviut in the kli, in the malchut, in the desire, from small to big. So if I have a masach, if I have the ability to work with the desire correctly, then the bigger the desire, the more I can make greater things with it. Suppose I have $1 billion. So with those $1 billion, I can have a wild life and burn it all in Las Vegas, on the one hand. On the other hand, with this $1 billion, I can make big corrections in the world. It all depends on how do I use. It's not the $1 billion that decide, but it's my direction. And therefore, we can't say that it's bad to be an egoist. To the contrary, the bigger the ego, the better, on condition that one knows how to use it. Therefore, we're not talking about the correction of the ego, but about the correction of how you use it. We're not talking about a person needing to be pure and not doing nothing. This is what they think in different beliefs, religions, that if a person wants nothing, really, he's pure, sitting like a kind of a spirit, having nothing, then he's righteous. He's not righteous. He's not. Righteous is he who doesn't need for himself more than the minimum than he needs in order to provide for himself and his family. And in all the rest, with his great big desire, he works there and overcomes to the benefit of humanity. Works in his entire growing great big desire to the benefit of humanity. Women, China.
6: Okay. He teaches Shalom, what the career Shalom, what the my question is, myself and the contribute.
0: Is there some kind of connection or relationship between the koshiyut of the masach and the intensity of our exertion? What is the koshiyut, the hardness of the masach? What does it say? That he stops himself from receiving the light directly. He blocks that 100%. That's the koshiyut of the masach, of the screen. Our exertion, as Kabbalists define it, distance yourself from the evil and do good. And we're talking, first of all, inside our laboratory, the 10. Move away from any kind of egoistic relation, attitude, deed of power, control, etc. in the 10, and do good. Do good is how much in what can I add, bestow, lift. In that, to some extent, we build ourselves spiritually. So that's the upper root, and we study it in order to draw upon ourselves the reforming light that will build in us such a relationship from us to the friends. The friends are that place where I exercise how to correctly position myself against the upper light that shines now upon all the creatures. But who discovers it? Only he who builds himself from within spiritually with a masach and of chazer, 100% koshiyut, and the oviyut you awaken in the measure to which I have the ability to bestow and be like him. Right, so dear friends, we have come to the end of the lesson. It's clear to us that things can't be that clear right now. This is something that we'll stumble upon many more times. Bala Sulam explains about it from different angles. But one way or another, we have learned that when the light departs, it does that all at once. When it enters the kelim, it does it gradually, according to the law of the masach and reflected light, and therefore also in our world, we can't see the connection between cause and consequence, surely not in those vessels that we expect to see it. announcement. Today, Friday, 15th of May, at 4:30 Israel time until 5:15, special tish for men from 18 and on in the study hall. Women can watch in the study hall, and it's broadcasted and translated. Let's sing.

0: חברים יקרים, לרגל יום ירושלים.
1: Dear friends, today is Jerusalem Day, so in the first part of the lesson we will watch a recorded lesson from the 6th of February 2003, based on the article, Anyone Who Mourns for Jerusalem is Rewarded with Seeing Its Joy. Or rather, what is anyone who mourns for Jerusalem is rewarded with seeing its joy in the work? We have 33 minutes to read the article in the 10. What is anyone who mourns for Jerusalem is rewarded with seeing its joy in the work?
0: A
1: sage said, quote, anyone who mourns for Jerusalem is rewarded with seeing its joy, end quote. Taken literally, this is hard to understand. Certainly, there were many righteous ones who mourned for Jerusalem. Yet, Jerusalem was still not built. So how were they rewarded with seeing its joy? In the literal explanation, there are probably many answers to this, but we should interpret it in the work. It is known that Malchut is called Jerusalem. Hence, when we say the ruin of Jerusalem, it refers to the ruin of the temple. This is called Shechina, divinity, in the dust, or Shechina in exile. In other words, a person should take upon himself the burden of the kingdom of heaven and believe that the Creator leads the world with the guidance of the good who does good. Since it is hidden from us, Malchut is the one who gives the souls to Bia. Everything that comes from above to the creatures is considered Malchut. Thus, Malchut is not respected by the creatures because they do not see her importance, meaning what she gives to us. And this is called Jerusalem in ruin. In other words, where she should have been giving delight and pleasure to the creatures, and where everyone should have seen her merit, they see that everything is ruined in her and she has nothing to give. It is said about it, quote, the mourners for Jerusalem and the lamenting, ruined, degraded, and desolate city, end quote. In other words, everything is ruined and destroyed. And this is called Shechina in the dust. Hence, when a person should take upon himself the burden of the kingdom of heaven, the body resists vigorously. Thus, if a person overcomes and takes upon himself the burden of the kingdom of heaven, although he sees no importance, and he mourns for the importance of Jerusalem being so hidden from us, and he prays about why Malchut has no importance, and he asks the Creator to raise Jerusalem from the dust it is in, to the extent that one regrets its ruin, he is rewarded with the Creator hearing his prayer. And that man is rewarded with seeing its joy, meaning that it does bestow upon him delight and pleasure. It follows that the meaning will be that he who regrets and mourns for Jerusalem, for the Shechina being in the dust, that person is rewarded with seeing its joy, since there is no light without a vessel. And since he has the vessel, meaning the lack, his regret that Shechina is in the dust, he is therefore rewarded with seeing the comfort of Jerusalem.
0: ובאמור יש לפרש מה שכתוב ידע שור קונהו.
1: According to the above said, we should interpret what is written, quote, the ox knows its owner and the donkey its master's crib. Israel does not know, my people does not understand, end quote. We should understand the difference between an ox and a donkey in the work, as well as the difference between Israel and my people in the work. Baal Sulam said that the difference between an ox and a donkey is that an ox is considered mind, which is faith above reason, and this is the meaning of the ox knows its owner. A donkey is considered the heart, meaning the will to receive, which is, quote, and the donkey its master's crib, end quote. Thus, there are two discernments to make here.
0: אלו שעובדים בשביל שכר, היינו שמקיימים תורה ומצוות, הוא בכדי לקבל שכר.
1: One. Those who work for a reward, who observe the Torah and commandments in order to receive reward, their question is primarily, how much reward will I receive? And what will be the reward? Meaning, is this reward worth the labor in Torah and commandments? Two, those who want to work in order to bestow, because, as it is written in the Zohar, quote, he is great and ruling, end quote. In other words, they work only because of the greatness of the Creator. That is, they feel very privileged serving a great king. It follows that those who work in order to bestow need to know who they are serving, that he is truly great, a great and important king, worth serving.
0: אולם, בזמן שהם מתחילים לעבוד בעל מנת להשפיע, וכל הסיבה שיש להם...
1: However, when they begin to work in order to bestow, and the whole reason that they have the strength to work is the importance of the Creator, then begins the work in the form of שכינה in the dust. In other words, where spirituality, meaning working for the benefit of the Creator, should have been more important each time, a person gets such thoughts that demonstrate the opposite. And instead of a person going forward and working more gladly because he is serving a great and important king, he gets pictures of insignificance. In other words, he does not feel the Creator's greatness, and this causes him constant descent.
0: זאת אומרת, אפילו שהוא מתגבר על הירידות,
1: this means that even when he overcomes the descents, he cannot always endure and fight against these thoughts. And what these thoughts show him is that the Shekhinah is in the dust. He wishes to work with joy for serving a great and important king, and this should bring him joy. But he feels the complete opposite, rejection. It is as though he is being repelled from the work. And this is called Shechina in the dust. This feeling that he is being pushed out. In other words, he feels that while wishing to take upon himself the burden of the kingdom of heaven, Pharaoh's questions come to him, asking, quote, who is the Lord that I should obey his voice, end quote. This is considered that Malchut, meaning Shekhinah, is in exile with Pharaoh, king of Egypt, who shows the lowliness of the kingdom of heaven. At that time, one can only ask for Malchut, kingdom, the kingdom to be built, meaning that Malchut will not remain in a form of lowliness. Since one cannot receive joy from this lowliness, when he sees that it has no importance, this is considered that one should pray for the ruin of the temple. For the world not being able to see the reception of the kingdom of heaven as a good thing, meaning to consider working for the Creator a respectable, dignified work. Hence, when one prays for the exile of the Shekhinah, he should not pray that it is in the dust only for him. Rather, one should pray about its lowliness in the whole world, that the whole world gives no thought to spirituality. And he prays for the whole world, as we pray, quote, and build Jerusalem soon in our days, end quote. So it will be glorified in the whole world, as it is said in the Rosh Hashanah prayer, quote, be king over the whole world with your glory, end quote. But since the general public do not feel the lack, how can they pray? However, such a person who was rewarded with obtaining the need, who has attained the exile, he can ask for redemption. But those who do not feel that there is an exile, how can they ask that he will deliver them from exile? It follows that a person's feeling of being in exile is already considered an ascent in degree, and he must ask for fulfillment for the general public. As was mentioned above, quote, anyone who mourns for Jerusalem is rewarded with seeing its joy, end quote. In other words, the one who feels the exile of the Shekhinah and mourns is the one who is rewarded with seeing its joy, since in terms of vessels, only he has the vessels that are ready for redemption, because vessels are a desire for fulfillment. Hence, he mourns when he feels how the Shekhinah, divinity, is in exile, and her greatness is not seen. But one who wishes to take upon himself the burden of the kingdom of heaven because the Creator is great and ruling, gets thoughts and imaginations, and these thoughts repel him outside of holiness. And only by overcoming and coercion above reason can he endure. And each time he wishes to believe that the Creator's providence is in the manner of good and doing good, he gets thoughts that slander the Creator. And it pains him that he must hear slander. And he believes that it is only because the nations of the world rule over the Kedusha, holiness, meaning that there is concealment. And for those who wish to enter the holy work, the Sitra Acha, the other side, hides the importance of sanctity. It follows that it is precisely the one who mourns, who needs heaven's mercy, to be able to overcome the evil in him. And he mourns and cries for the Creator to help him. But he should certainly pray for the whole public, or it is considered that he is praying only for his own sake. That is, that only he will be delivered from exile. And if one truly asks for the sake of the Creator, to have the glory of heaven revealed in the world, how can he ask only for himself? Thus, one should ask for the glory of heaven to be revealed to the whole world. As our sages said, quote, anyone who pleads mercy for his friend and needs the same, is granted first, end quote. In the work, we should understand why a person is answered first if he pleads mercy for his friend. It seems as though the mercy he's asking is not because he wishes to evoke mercy on his friend. It seems like deceit, because our sages said that he will be answered first, and therefore he's pleading mercy for his friend. And yet, we should understand why he is answered first. Can't the prayer be granted for both of them together? Must it be one at a time and not both at once? We should understand what is it about him. Rather, we should understand what it is about him being answered first. We should interpret that when a person asks for mercy for his friend in the work, when one begins to walk on the path of achieving adhesion with the Creator through observing Torah and commandments, considered that all his actions will be for the Creator and not for himself, the body begins to resist this work. It brings him thoughts of how this work is not for him. Since the nature of the body is for its own sake, while he wishes to work for the sake of the Creator. Thus, the body, called the will to receive, always shows him that it is not worthwhile to work for the Creator. And since one cannot make a single move without pleasure, for this is the nature of creation, since the Creator wishes to delight his creatures, which is the reason for creation, hence one cannot work unless he receives pleasure from the work.
2: Thus, everything that a man does is only to enjoy, meaning receive reward for the exertion he is making. Therefore, in Lo Lishma, when one believes in reward and punishment, one has fuel for work during the labor, because he is looking at the reward he will receive. But when one works in order to bestow, meaning he does not wish to receive any reward for the labor, how can he work without pleasure?
0: ועל זה אומר הזוהר הקדוש שצריכים לעבוד מסיבת שהבורא הוא רב ושליט.
2: Zohar says about this that we must work because the Creator is great and ruling, meaning because of the greatness of the Creator. This is so because we see that in nature, the smaller one receives pleasure when serving the greater one. Since naturally, one has the strength to work in service of an important person. Especially, it is a great pleasure. To serve a great king. One does not need to work on it. It is the nature of creation. What one should work on is to know and to feel that he is an important person, and then he will be able to serve him. Therefore, particularly when one wishes to work because of the greatness of the Creator, bad thoughts come to him and do not let him feel the greatness of the Creator, but actually show him the opposite. Indeed, this concealment governs the whole public. But for those who do not work because of the greatness of the Creator, the body does not need to hide the greatness of the Creator from them, since as long as they do not make the greatness of the Creator the reason for the work, the body is not working for free because it considers the reward. not the giver of the reward. It follows that particularly for people who wish to work only because of the greatness of the Creator, there is resistance, and the nations of the world cover and hide the Israel in man. Thus, naturally, the majority of slander against the greatness of the Creator is in those who wish to achieve dvikut with the Creator. Those who feel that discernment called Shechina in the dust are the ones who feel the need to ask of the Creator to deliver her from exile, from being among the nations, meaning that the nations rule over her and hide the greatness and importance of the Holy Shechina. Therefore, those who feel that the Shechina is in the dust should pray for the glory of heaven to be revealed throughout the world. However, it is not the whole world that needs it to raise the Shechina from the dust. And so he is answered first, since he needs the same thing. But afterward, this brings disclosure to the whole generation. And yet, as long as they do not have the proper kelim for it, it cannot be so disclosed in them. It is as our sages said, if he performs one mitzvah, happy is he, for he has sentenced himself and the entire world to the side of merit.
0: לכן, רק האדם הזה, שהוא מרגיש את ההסתרה על הרוחניות, היינו על הרצון להשפיע מטעם גדלות השם, לכן מוטל עליו לבקש רחמים על הדור כולו.
2: Thus, only that person who feels the concealment over spirituality, over the desire to bestow because of the greatness of the Creator, must ask for mercy for the whole generation. And since he needs the same thing, he will be answered first. This is why it is said about him, anyone who mourns for Jerusalem is rewarded with seeing its joy. And the reason is, as we said above, that he needs the same thing and not the public. This is why he who pleads mercy for his friend, they cannot both receive the granting of the prayer at once, because only he needs that thing, meaning that salvation, to feel the greatness of Kedusha, called raising the Shechina from the dust. But those who work in the first above-mentioned manner, who work for a reward, they consider the reward. There is a rule, the one who gives is important. It follows that if they believe that they will receive reward, that the Creator will pay their reward, then he is already important to them. But those who are not working for a reward should now feel his greatness, and on that there is the concealment that is placed on the Kedusha. Its greatness is unseen. For that we were given the request from the Creator to remove the concealment. As it is written, hide not your face from me. Now we can understand what we asked about what is Israel does not know and what is my people that does not understand. Israel are those who work with the aim to achieve dvekut with the Creator, to be rewarded with achieving the degree Yeshar Kel, and not for their own benefit. They belong to the intention called knowing, since they need to come to clear knowledge that they must achieve the greatness of the Creator. This knowledge comes specifically through faith above reason, since the reason is dominated by the nations of the world, who hide the greatness of the Creator and degrade the kingdom of heaven to the dust.
0: And
2: particularly by overcoming with faith above reason, when one carries out his actions by coercion, when bad thoughts of the Sitra Achra come to him, which slander and say that it is not worthwhile to work for the sake of the Creator, that the reason for this work is only the greatness of the Creator, then there is nothing one can do except to believe in the sages who tell us that it is specifically this work that a person does above reason that the Creator enjoys. It is as Bala Sulam said, that the majority of the work is when a person gives something to the Creator precisely when he goes above reason. This means that reason tells him that it is not worth it to do things in order to bestow. But one overcomes it and works above reason. This is considered that a person gave something to the Creator. But when the Creator gives him an awakening from above, there is nothing that one can do about which he can say that he is giving something to the Creator, since then a man is annulled before the Creator as a candle before the torch without any choice. In that state, one is giving nothing because he has no choice. But when he must go above reason, since reason states otherwise, he can say that he is giving something to the Creator. And he said that we must believe that this work is more important to the Creator than the rest of the works. The prophet said, "The ox knows its owner. This belongs to the quality of Israel, who are considered the heads of the people. Israel means Lirosh, the head is mine. Knowledge belongs to them." And this is why he said, "Israel does not know." Since they were not engaging in labor in order to come to know the Creator. As it is written, "Know this day and lay it to your heart, that the Lord, He is God." And the prophet said that they were not engaged in this. Also, the prophet spoke to the public, meaning to the populace, whose work is only to receive reward, and this is why they engage in Torah and mitzvot. They did not consider the matter of, and the donkey, its master's crib. The donkey, as we said above, is the will to receive, called only self-love. And then the prophet told them that the donkey, meaning he who looks at his master's crib, the reward, did not consider that the Creator is giving them the reward, meaning that by considering, they will receive the love of the Creator, just as there is love for one who gives presents to people. But they did not notice the giver. They only thought that they would have reward. It follows that what they did for reward, were without love and fear. Meaning they did not give any thought to his master's crib. Meaning to the landlord, that the Creator is the giver. Instead, they cut the mitzvot from the giver of Torah and mitzvot, and did not think of the giver of the work during the work. Also, when they thought about the reward, they were not thinking of who was the giver of the reward. This means that the prophet stands and warns both Israel, who work on the intention but do not give sufficient heed to achieving dvekut with the Creator, And those who work only in action and their aim is only to receive reward. And they do not consider who it is who gives the reward. This is why my people does not understand. And naturally, they lack the love of the Creator. It follows that a man should reflect on what to pray for before he comes to pray. This is why Bala Sulam said that one should pray for only one thing, and this includes many things. It is that he asks of the throat to give him a desire, to work in order to bestow and not for his own sake. This is so because to have a desire to bestow, he must have faith in the Creator and believe in the greatness of the Creator. But the prayer that he wishes for the Creator to give him the desire to bestow means that a person tells the Creator, I want that while I engage in Torah and Mitzvot. The intention will be that I believe that the Creator takes pleasure in my actions. In other words, even though one does not taste or feel anything during his labor, he will have the strength to say to his body, while the body argues, you see that the study of Torah and the prayer are tasteless to you. A person wishes to have the strength to tell the body, since I am working only for the Creator's pleasure, why should I care if it feels tasteless to me or not? If I were working for my own benefit, you would be right in what you are telling me, that you are tasting nothing in your work. Likewise, a person who does not enjoy his food does not eat. I, however, am working to benefit the Creator, so it makes no difference to me what flavor I am tasting. This is what he asks of the Creator, and this is called unconditional surrender.
1: The person needs only to believe in the sages and what they tell us. Which is to say, without faith above reason, it's impossible to perform any kind of labor, because the Creator really brings all sorts of thoughts trying to throw a person off, thinking that it's not worthwhile to serve the Creator. Yes, Chaim and the friends mentioned the last paragraph. When we read it, the difference between the flavor of the body and the Creator feeling contentment, that's like heaven and earth, I felt. And we're so lucky to have friends, to have a ten who can bring that feeling closer, that you can do something a little bit beyond what you feel, and to see results in reality. We have a great privilege. Yes, let's include in our prayer all the friends, those who are with us now around the table, and those who need power. We will now continue to the recorded lesson from the 6th of February 2003. Anyone who mourns for Jerusalem is aware with seeing the joy of Jerusalem in the work, from Ranks of the Ladder, Volume 5. Page 143. Again and again, the Rabash returns to the same topic. Because the created being wants to reach perfection, the restriction was prepared for him. Concealment over the Creator's greatness. for him to work above reason, to be able to emerge from the will to receive for oneself. For that purpose, the Creator is concealed, and all our work is on how to attain the greatness of the Creator for ourselves. Otherwise, we have no power, no fuel with which to work. Redemption and exile. So it's not that all of these pleasures, perfection, eternality, right, are hidden from us. It's just an outcome of us attaining the greatness of the Creator. So we are in exile from the greatness, from the recognition of the Creator, from the recognition of the Creator. That is what we call Shekhinah, divinity being in exile. Shekhinah, that's the revelation of the Creator to the created beings. So she is in exile.

all the forces of separation, which are called either a person's will to receive or the nations of the world. And if we overcome them and attain the greatness of the Creator, complete fear, meaning that I'm afraid not of what I'll have in my vessels and if they'll be emptied or not, but about the extent to which I will be able to fill his vessels, then it is said that I'm working only due to the Creator's greatness. And by nature, we lack nothing. We need nothing more in order to feel the Creator's greatness. It's like with the people, if we feel that a person is great in some sense, or maybe he has money that I need, or he has control, rulership over me, and I surrender before him naturally, or everyone respect him, and then I relate to him in a certain way, not of my own desire, right? I'm carried by the current. So I go with the flow. So I have the ability, the desire to serve him because he is great for whatever reason. But of course, what I respect or what I'm afraid of, what I respect. So our work is not work in attaining something of the attainments, the status, these powers, whatever powers. It will all be a simple outcome of us attaining the Creator's greatness. If we attain the Creator's greatness, we will have the power, the force of will, the yearning, the vigor, the energy to reach anything, to turn to him, to make demands of him, to recognize him, everything. And so all of the work focuses on this one point, reaching a state where the Creator is great in my estimation. And only opposite that do we have all the forces of concealment and foreign thoughts. If we pay attention to how we keep escaping, forgetting, running away from the path, forgetting about the mission, then we will see that it is only one thing that the nations of the world in us want to hide from us, and that is the greatness of the Creator. But still, how do we nonetheless get a bit closer to recognizing the Creator's greatness? Maybe to somehow yearn for it, demand it, to see that I must have it. This can come to me either through necessity, after great suffering, me suffering until, due to all the suffering, I finally begin to study this situation and see that without the recognition of the greatness of the Creator, there's no way out of my terrible situation, as this is the only force that can extract me from this evil. And so I work directly with my will to receive, or I organize ahead of time a system of advertisement. Right? The Creator is important. The recognition of his greatness is the key to all that's good. I'm working by the will to receive for the time being, right? Not above reason, not by the will to bestow.

0: And then I hasten my development, and I do not need suffering. And here, this is why Baal HaSulam says that our only choice is the society. The society can, like in this world, provide me. The society provides me various values, due to which I run this way, that way, I respect this trade, this profession, I respect this kind of clothing and not that kind of clothing. So everything that I see before me, that's in a way the society's control over me. Of course, a little bit according to my nature, according to my character, according to the situation in which I live, to some extent. But ultimately, the society determines everything that we want, our values, how we appreciate and how we appreciate each and everything. And so I need to build and I need to find and build for myself a society for the necessity to feel the Creator's greatness, to recognize it. And if I receive that from the society, then I need nothing more. Then I have the power, the fuel, the upliftment, the energy, the yearning for this single, most important, the main thing that is hidden from us. And beyond that, we have all the other stages in the actual attainment of the Creator and adhesion to Him. Until I reach that state of Ein Sof, infinity, where actually, in truth, nothing was missing there, no point except what we now understand to be the importance of the Creator with respect to the Malchut of Ein Sof. That's the only thing that's concealed through the first restriction, the second restriction, all restrictions and concealments that exist in the world. The greatness. That's it. When we reach that greatness, only now from below upwards through above reason, and then we will work not like the ox that he mentions, not like the donkey rather, but like the ox. We're still talking about how to work with the will to receive towards the Creator, because it's worthwhile for me, for Him to be revealed, for Him to be great. But afterwards, when we start truly getting closer, after we really work on it, we also acquire the grace of sanctity. So it's a special point. We begin to think that, yes, I want to work because the Creator is great. But me wanting to feel that He's great, He begins to be great in my estimation, not because I receive things in my pockets, but in my vessels, right? I enjoy that He's great. I enjoy the fact that He's great, like a rich person, that I can receive something from a little bit from me, yes? Rather, I begin to appreciate His greatness in potential. I begin to value His status. I begin to appreciate His qualities of bestowal as great. And then, other than my ego, where I want to just take from Him, I also begin from that egoism to feel a little bit of kind of dirt in my work, where in me this point of grace begins to be formed towards Him, towards His qualities, until I also want what's best for Him, and until I want to be like Him. And this is also rooted in our nature, to be truthful. We see and we feel that if a person is great, it doesn't matter if he's good or bad. It doesn't matter how I evaluate him in my will to receive towards me. Right? The very fact that he's great already invites my attention, right? A kind of a response towards him, where I want to be next to him, close to Him. And so there's a beginning of the start of a road here, where we can certainly think in lo lishma, not for His sake, for myself, and also for the Creator's sake. This is called lo lishma, from which we come to lishma, for her sake. These things come as the stages of development in a person, but on the condition that he doesn't have without great intellect and philosophy, no mind. He might be very, very bright, but he takes for himself this one mission to reach the state where he needs the greatness of the Creator, and he wants nothing else. He wants to recognize nothing else. And for that purpose, he founds a society, and so he arranges his attitude towards the society and demands the friends to relate to him that way.
1: To work on greatness and faith above reason, does it mean that if right now within reason I see him as great by 10 kilos, then now he should appear as 20 kilos in my eyes?
0: The question is, if within reason I see the Creator as great to the measure of 10 kilos, then above reason I need to see him as now equaling 20 kilos to yearn for that, to yearn for 40 kilos. No, the question is wrong from the beginning, from its inception. If you come to the recognition, well, not recognition. Recognition, we come, of course, we're talking about before the barrier, before the machsom. If you reach a state where you succeed in turning to the Creator and feeling some kind of respect for him to the measure of 10 kilos of importance, it'll immediately be erased for you. Not immediately, but after a few minutes, you'll be confused by foreign thoughts, different desires over which you didn't assemble the greatness of the Creator yet, and you will fall from these 10 kilos to minus 10. You understand? From positive to positive, to constantly go from success to success and not to fall, we cannot do that. With what lesson? What we have now. It's the same with every degree. And on every degree, we can say that there's disappointment, the fall will be greater, corresponding to the forces you have right now, right? The forces you have. Yes?
1: You said earlier that because each person's different, each one will work differently as a result of the greatness of the Creator. But in the end, everyone has to reach a state where, from the greatness itself, they're ready to completely annul themselves, no? So what remains of them? What remains of that unique root of the soul if I completely annul myself?
0: I want to completely annul myself before the Creator. So what do I want? I want to annul myself before what? And what do I want to annul? We need to interpret. I want to annul myself before the Creator. So to annul myself towards someone, that's fine. But who is the Creator and who is the I that I am annulling? What is annulling? What is being nullified before what? So the Creator becomes the concept of bestowal, the desire to bestow. In general, what is bestowal, this category? That bestowal is an enormously great, tremendous thing in comparison with my egoistic desire, which works only by absorbing into itself. Ultimately, that's the picture a person gets. And that's an outcome of me working on the greatness of the Creator. I receive that as an outcome, meaning there are things here which change in us, not according to how we want them to. And it's not that we're yearning for it, but it's in a result. Yearn for the greatness of the Creator in order to receive. You will then receive from him the grace of holiness and desires to bestow, as we learn in the four phases of direct light. Phase one thought that, did phase one ever think that phase two will emerge from it? Never. This is behind the scenes, the influence of the Creator influences the will to receive such that the will to receive begins to yearn for a greater phase, a greater discernment, because the second discernment is coarser than the first.
1: But we say that in Kabbalah, we don't work directly on desires, qualities, and things like that. But I see that if I have desires and qualities that are ruining this whole matter of working on the greatness of the Creator, can't I ask that the greatness of the Creator change something in them?
0: All things that exist in me, good and bad, something which I consider horrific at the moment, and something that's so good that I feel, oh, I don't want to lose this. I hope this remains. Maybe through this I can catch spirituality. They're all regarded as one. They're all equal. There is no preference. There is no deficiency in any one of them compared to another. No, completely not. I need to relate to them all as the right, proper things for the purpose of connecting to the Creator. The child needs his mother's love. He needs to also hold his mother, to be a little bit cruel and demanding and insolent, and to give her a little bit of happiness and joy, all of these things. All these things, in all of them, there's nothing which we deem evil. We need it to the same degree. Anything that's revealed in us, every single moment, all the things, good or bad, as one. I see in myself bad things. I'm so ashamed. I don't even want to remember them, you understand? I remember sometimes, this is bad for me. I want to immediately hide it from my, my awareness. Yes, my awareness. So you understand, they all stand the same line in terms of importance. Whatever is revealed in a certain moment is considered equal. It's only the yearning for the Creator's greatness, that's all. And this yearning will turn itself into different kinds. What exactly is the importance, and what exactly do I want from it, for myself, for him? How do I evaluate it? What exactly am I evaluating? What does it mean to bestow exactly and receiving? All these things will gradually take on a different form until you reach this special form called until it does not let me sleep, all these things, which with that you cross the machsam, the barrier. And here we need to distinguish between two things. Are you working on the greatness of the Creator? Then from the greatness of the Creator, all sorts of things change in you indirectly. Like phase one turns into phase two. There's an inversion here. Yes. Question. So what is the difference between the who question and the what is the work question, the who and the what?
1: We'll learn about that at the Pesach, on Passover, yes.
0: Here in page 145, it says that when a person prays over the exile of divinity, he needs to pray over the exile of divinity of the whole world, of his friends, without praying over the exile of the divinity of himself. He says that when I study, I need to demand the correction of the whole world, the correction of the friends, before I ask for my own correction. Is that the way I need to ask?
1: Look, there are those who say, you know, some great important person advises you to first think about what happened to your friend. Can you do it? These are good things. Then first I want them for myself. If they're not such good things, then I shout to everyone, why are you taking this, right? If somewhere there is a treasure lying open and no one knows about it, suppose I discovered some treasure, do I shout to everyone, come take it? No, I hide it even more carefully. Come quietly and take from it little by little, right? Somehow, but only for myself. When do you go and shout to others? When you want them to receive first. And afterward, I see that it's good somehow, then maybe I too will get a little of it. Fine. But first them. That's how we understand it. So what does it mean that a person should think about how the greatness of the Creator will exist? How great it will be in his society or in his world. Either I shout before everyone, you evil people, you must recognize the greatness of the Creator, right? Or I plead, friends, if you don't have the greatness of the Creator, then you will not influence me, and I will never have it. So it depends on how I concern myself with it. Either I am selling it to them, or I simply have no other way except through them to receive it myself. You understand? That's the problem. How a person relates to this matter, the greatness of the Creator. Yes.
0: If I already come to the understanding that from the fear of the sensation of evil, I understand that the only thing I need to not return to that is the society, is for the society to provide me with greatness, the greatness of the Creator. But if a friend of mine doesn't yet understand the necessity I live with, and he receives what I give him as a kind of game without understanding.
1: Look, once I saw part of some comedy film. Someone's lying in a hospital bed, and another person comes and unknowingly presses on his oxygen tube or something like that. And the patient starts suffocating while the other one doesn't even realize what he's doing. If we knew that each one is pressing on the other's oxygen tube, then we would have no problem. So first let's speak about the fact that truly, without you, I depend on you. Do you know what that means? It means absolute dependence. If you do not sign, I will not cross the barrier, the maksom. What can I do? Tell me. How should I relate to you? Killing you would not help me. I need your signature. If I could kill everyone and thereby cross the maksom, the barrier, wonderful, then I wouldn't need anyone's agreement. But I need to receive agreement from everyone. So what can I do?
0: What is agreement?
1: The agreement is that only if you have the greatness of the Creator will you sign for me. That is, you will influence me with it. And then, too, I'll have such greatness of the Creator that I'll cross the barrier. So see how much I must care about you. Otherwise, would I even look at you? Tell me. But now, when I think about it, every single person, what am I going to do with them? I don't know. I hate them. I don't need them. But the greatness of the Creator, the recognition of the goal or the suffering, the awareness that I'm dying, all this nevertheless obligates me. It brings me back to the society and to somehow saying, friends, we have no choice. Let's try. None of us wants the other, but maybe somehow. Otherwise, we're finished. As Baal HaSulam says, the ship is sinking at sea, and each person needs to plug the hole beneath them in the side of the ship. So I begin to plead with them somehow. There are people sitting here already who have spent many years on this path, and they already have vessels to feel something of this, to feel the bitterness of their state, and we need to use this, meaning we have people to turn to. We have discernments within each and every one that we can appeal to, and we need to use it. Until I receive from each and every person their influence upon me, to the degree that from above we are already arranged together as a society, I will not have enough strength. 1 gram will be missing and I will not cross the barrier. And that 1 gram might depend on some insignificant person who doesn't want to give it to me, you understand? So what can I do with him? His desire, what can I do against his desire? Hit him, what can I do? Imagine, I need to convince him that if he gives this to me, then he too receives the same appreciation from me, and he also crosses together with me. And then I promise that either no one here passes or everyone does. That's how it is. Each one thinks that he's at the peak, that he's like at the tip of the spear, and truly each one is a tip of the spear, but that alone is not enough. There's no passage permit except with the signatures of everyone. Yes.
0: What is the Creator's greatness?
1: What's the greatness of the Creator? It's simply greatness. For the time being, think about it that way. Afterwards, as I told you, each time you will receive a different form of greatness. great in this, great in that, great because he wishes to give to me, or simply great in general, that he influences everyone, he bestows to everyone. Suddenly everyone matters to me, or maybe they don't, but he influences me. All kinds of such forms. Later, truly great in bestowal, great in the sense that I also want to become similar somewhat to him. Okay. What does it mean to pray for the ruin of the temple? Someone from Israel is asking. To pray for the ruin of the temple. The temple means the heart of a person which should be corrected toward the Creator, yes? All the work of the temple, all the work of the holy temple is called the temple. That is, all the desires of a person that work in order to bestow to the Creator, that's called the corrected work of the temple. There are priests there, Levites, the high priest, Israel, the nations of the world, women. They are helpers for each and every one, for each desire and every discernment, and they all work in a corrected way. There is the work of sacrifices. There are songs, prayers, water, blood, and all these discernments. There are also the weekdays. Everything is organized corresponding to all of our work, with all of our desires, to adhesion with the Creator in a corrected form, in equivalence with Him. That is called the work of the temple. And we need to pray for that, that we will have the forces, the strength, the desire, the screen to work with all of our desires in such a way. Well, it's the same question. How can I increase the desire, the greatness of the Creator in me, and convince every one of the friends to engage in it? That's the work. Here we simply need to think about how we do it. The advice is everywhere. Why is Judah in the Torah a donkey? Well, let's talk about it. Why is Issachar in the Torah a donkey? Good, you know the Torah. I wouldn't read the Torah so literally, Mr. Judah from Paris, because you might begin to find corporeal forms in it, to materialize it. What does it mean to annul myself? In what do I annul myself? Well, supposedly before the Creator, yes, but even that's unclear. What does it mean for the Creator, or before the Creator, or according to the Creator? To annul, or to increase, or to diminish, that already, this speaks about two opinions, two discernments. So, according to how I discern who the Creator is, and according to who I am, from this I already have some evaluation, who I am and who He is, in relation to every single thing, in the will to receive, in the will to bestow, in all kinds of qualities of giving or receiving, according to how I evaluate each thing, in that He is great or small or perhaps non-existent at all in my eyes. We don't understand how we don't consider godliness, someone small before me, even if they merely exist within my field of vision, meaning within my field of sensation, so they are more important to me than the Creator. A small child could come and start shouting at me or doing something to me, I'd become upset and I'd somehow react to him. He will belittle me, right? He'll do something. But to the Creator, I have no relation at all. The concealment is absolute. We need to build it from zero. And time and again, some measure of greatness or awareness is attained somehow for me, even by some small percentage or degree, then it immediately disappears. Why does it disappear? It disappears so that we'll continue drawing it again and again. So what should I constantly annul myself to? Only to the recognition of the greatness of the Creator. Here I simply need to bow my head and at any cost, through every action possible, I need to do everything I can to reach it. So he asks, how do we begin this? How do we do it? Maybe we can start like this. Let each person write a page about what the greatness of the Creator means to him. That's it. But a big page, let's say 40 sentences. Do we even have something to hold on to? What do we think? Even intellectually, without pouring out your heart on it. Intellectually, how do I picture that to myself? Start writing, and then you'll see how difficult it is. If you do not use phrases that we already know from books, but from yourself, do such an exercise. Begin discussing it in a simple, surface-level way, not to reveal the heart, but to see how we overcome the problem, this general problem. That's it.
2: Tov.
1: Okay.
0: Let's share our impressions from the lesson and what from it we take to implement in the 10.
3: How do
2: we overcome the general problem? What's the general problem? The general problem is that we don't have the greatness of the Creator and we need to reach it. So Rav in the end gave us an advice for an exercise, write 40 sentences each from his intellect about the greatness of the Creator. But we really have to engage in this. He said in the beginning, we are in exile from the recognition of the Creator. All our work concentrates on one thing, for the Creator to be great in my eyes.
4: Also, Rav was speaking about that oxygen tube that we're holding for each other, that if we'd know or feel as much as we're dependent on one another, so it wouldn't be an issue. But if you don't sign, I don't pass the barrier. What could I do? So tell me how to relate to you.
2: Yes. He said if you long for the greatness of the Creator in order to receive, you'll receive a certain grace from sanctity, but and a desire to bestow. That's the solution, how we reach the greatness of the Creator, and from that to the desire to bestow. But I noticed also in the preparation for the lesson, it was around the same topic, because they prepared us for the subject of the lesson, which is the greatness of the Creator. So the question was, make the Creator great in your eyes in the workshop. And I felt how hard it was for me, how I don't have much to say. If you want to talk about the greatness of the friends, no problem. I can talk forever. But the greatness of the Creator, there's nothing to hold on to.
4: Yeah, kind of like what you said, that for the Creator to be great in my eyes, that's the only thing that could help. And that dependency on one another, that each one emotionally has to want the others to succeed, otherwise it won't work.
2: The topic of the first lesson in the Congress is the greatness of the Creator. And I see that's the topic of today's lesson as well. And Rav said that we have to kind of make an advertising system that will advertise to each of us that the Creator is great, and that each of the friends needs to sign for me to enter spirituality, for me to cross the barrier. Without one signature, I can't.
4: Yeah, the two things you were saying, I also wrote them down. One is that exercise. Each one should take a big page, not a note. He said, 40 sentences, and to start writing, but not from what he remembers in the group, in the books, but from himself. He has to see the sermons, what he has, what he doesn't have. The other thing is that each of us doesn't put himself in there. Otherwise, I've said, I just kill everybody in advance on my own. I have to, each one of us, and us as a 10, we have to sign for everyone.
2: Rav said we can't move from one commitment to another. If I think 20% of the Creator, I don't move to 30%. I rather fall to minus 20%, meaning forget completely. Here I need the importance to be given to me from the Creator. I remember the exercise with the 40 sentences. It was very difficult. I think I wrote maybe 2 sentences also. Like Rav said, I wrote it from my brain, but now it's a new exercise to do it. It may bring forth a change, but we still need the force of the friends here.
4: A few more things in the end. That the concealment is built from zero. Every time we attain something in some percent, so it disappears instantly. Why? Because we have to extend it again and again. Towards what should I annul myself? Towards the recognition of the greatness of the Creator, I have to subdue in every case all the actions to do in order to reach it.
2: Rav explained about the necessity for that special connection because I don't have the greatness of the Creator. I must receive it from you. And as long as you don't have the greatness of the Creator and sign for me, I won't move anywhere. So what do I need to do now? I need to care for you. I need to start taking care of you, but I don't want to, and I don't have it. And then Rav talked about, in the beginning of the lesson, the first phase that inverts to being phase 2. A person doesn't need to understand how to do this. A person needs to try and do it. And that action a person does will bring that charm from above that will correct him and lead him.
4: Continuing what Eyal said, that the work concentrates around the Creator being great in my eyes. So he said, see how you run, how you forget, how what the nations of the world want to conceal from us is the greatness of the Creator.
2: We're going to move to the next part of the lesson, but first we'll sing a song.

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1: Okay, שבת שלום, friends. Dear community, family of Bnei Baruch. What an honor, what a merit to be here together at this meal, this Friday.

0: or all our thoughts and desires towards the Creator. Such a big pleasure to do preparation together. Show them, the producers, they're doing the preparations, two professionals. Preparing the hearts of everyone. It's such a pleasure to do preparation for such a meal. We love you. Such a big pleasure to prepare for this meal, because the end of the meal, at the end of the week, is the internal end of the week. We will have today Tish. As now Matan, my brother, said, we have this incredible congress, incredible tens, a lot of tens, are performing a lot of actions, preparing a lot of things, most, both men and women, and for this meal that is right in front of us, it's an opportunity to embrace in our hearts. So let's do it. I'll take on my glasses.
1: There
0: is only one solution: to bond with people whom he believes do feel the flaw, the lack. There is only one solution: to bond with people whom he believes that do feel the lack.

0: חברים, הדבר
1: friends, the important thing for us, the connection between us and the Creator. How do we do that? How will we succeed to awaken our connection with the Creator? We'll see it now in the clip of Rav. It will enter us deeper inside of this very, very important discernment. The most important. Let's listen to Rav. We have to plea to the group and awaken it. To an extent to which I awaken the group, she will support me in my connection with the Creator. I will reveal that yes, there is connection with the Creator, and that's how we can advance.

0: hearts, each and every one of us, will reveal that it's open for him. And the translation, exercise is responsible, is a necessary exercise. We have to renew all our perception organs towards the connection with the Creator. And if the group is not supporting one, it's a big problem. First of all, I don't address the whole group. It's too much, but only to my 10. Let's say I'm sitting now and I'm thinking, how do I ask, plead to the Creator from the 10? I am familiar with these people. We, a couple of times already, have already a couple of times talked about it, that everyone is supporting everyone else. So the question is, how do we truly realize this? We are preparing ourselves to the circle of unity. We're preparing to open our hearts. Without a person asking the Creator from the bottom of the heart, the prayer cannot be answered, because if he is not suffering from the absence, he cannot ask with all his heart. Without a person asking the Creator from the bottom of the heart, the prayer cannot be answered, because if he is not suffering from the absence, he cannot ask with all his heart. We will perform now a circle of unity. How do we ask with the whole heart? How do we ask with all our heart? Focus Group Florida.
1: How do we ask with the whole heart? We have to have this true deficiency, but at the end of the day, the Creator has to finish our work. He has to give us that second nature. Aaron?
0: First of all, one has to open his heart before the friends and include them in his heart. So much so to feel their lack, feel their need in the 10. In every 10, in the whole Bnei Baruch. And only then, when you feel this lack, this great lack, this great need, gifted by the Creator, can you open your heart and ask. Ask for Him to fill the vessels of the friends in our 10, in order for unity, for the sake of unity, love, and bestowal. L'chaim.
1: Please. Yeah, that's really it. You know, we've got this great meeting of the 10 coming up. We've got preparations. We've got chances to do extra effort. We've got the ability to rely on a society that's helps every step of the way. So the table is set for us. We've got another holiday and then the 10 meeting. So let's really get ready to ask the Creator to finish our work. Aaron?
0: It's very important. Before we're going to ask the Creator, it's very important to know what are we going to ask for. Our hearts are our desires that we can change, for turn into, for the sake of bestowal and love. For this, we have to actualize everything that our Rav is recommending, execute everything that our great teachers are recommending. So that we would perform all of this inside of our group to such an extent so that we truly adhere to one another and feel this lack, this intention to be as him in his shape and his lack. And only then can we ask, after meticulous preparation, before the plea to the great Creator, and ask ourselves, how much am I ready to ask for this? And only then, after this analysis, can we truly help our friends be as one man in one heart. L'chaim.
1: L'chaim. So really, we've been given everything. That good society is everything. And we have nothing else to search for besides that. So we're in the right place. We've got great friends showing us the steps we need to take through their examples, through the great Tens all around the world. And thank you, friends, for being here. Aron?
0: We start every day of ours with the greatness of the Creator. When you finish it with it, we start and end it with the greatness of our Rav. And we end it not for the sake of ending, but end it in order to continue again and again in order to enter this desire. So same as our work in the Ten is the faith above reason. And thank God there's Bnei Baruch and great friends who always give us example, always give us an example on how to do it, and with what intention, with what pleasure, with what joy, so that our hearts would always be for the sake to become, to take the shape of the Creator.
1: Well, I'm not sure what else to add. Just this deep sense of gratitude that we're a part of this society, we're a part of this method. So, back to you, Aron. Can you add a little more?
0: Thank you, Creator Almighty. Thanks, Bnei Baruch. Thanks, friends in the world. And you're always helping us. You're always awakening our hearts for unity, for prayer. L'chaim, Bnei Baruch. Thanks for everything.
2: טוב, ברוכים השבים. אז כן.
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0: אוקיי, so pay attention. We're gonna watch another clip of Rav. And it's not just any clip.
2: ממש מעולם עליון.
0: It's truly from the upper world. We're receiving the advices how to reach the Creator. And Creator, He ignited in us the point in the heart, and we want to know how to bring it to the Creator. And this we will now scrutinize in the clip together.
3: איך לעשות את זה? איך למסור נקודה שבלב?
0: How do we do it? How do we deliver our point in the heart to the Creator?
4: נקודה שבלב זה
0: point in the heart. It's the most internal feeling
4: נמצאת באדם
0: that exists in a person.
4: נקודה הזאת מחוברת עם הבורא.
0: And this point is connected to the Creator. Who everything else? No. But this point, yes, it does connect the person to the Creator. If a person feels his unity, his connection to the Creator, meaning he reveals this internal point of his, it's already... it's already a sign that he started to control, to reign over his heart. And this point gives him this reign over his heart, power of his heart, control. And then he will be called human, Adam. That's it. There's nothing else to say. Thank you. Wanted to also add, what is this greatness of the Creator in your eyes? Greatness of the Creator. I cannot say. I hope that I will once attain it in a true shape, more or less. In the meantime, I'm on the way to it. In the meantime, I'm getting there. L'chaim for us revealing it together. L'chaim. Okay, L'chaim, friends. We have this special, small how do we ask with all our heart? So we have a reply from Rav, what he said during his turn. He said we have to check our heart and see that instead, except for this plea that I prepare myself to it, there's nothing else inside of my heart. And then ask again. We should check our heart real good and see that except for this plea to which I intend myself, I have nothing else in my heart, and then ask. And now we will go to the friends who will tell us about the exercise of the head of the 10. We want to hear the 10s who are already doing it. Yes, thank you, Matan and Erez, for this wonderful preparation. Head of the 10. We all remember a couple months ago, Rav asked the 10 that stood here on the stage, he asked, who's your head of the 10? And the friends didn't know what to answer. What is this head of the 10? Who is this head of the 10? In the end, we heard Rav saying that head of the 10 is someone who feels, is the one who feels that he is the head of the 10, that he wants to advance the friends to the spirituality. And in PT 36, and management asked Rav more and more about this topic, about this special thing. And we, in PT 23, 2 months already are around this thing, and we try to understand between us, how do we start it, how do we do it, what are the laws? Didn't understand a thing. We only understood one thing. Every advice of Raf, we want to grab it with two hands, with both hands, and actualize it, execute it. And then we started the head of the 10. The first head of the 10 was before 2 weeks. I don't want to say names even. I won't say names even though I really want. Now I'm going to finish. A week of the...
5: אתה מרגיש את הרצונות של כל העשירייה. אי אפשר להסביר את זה במילים. אתה מרגיש שהעשירייה פונה אליך בבקשה כראש עם איזושהי התחייבות. אתה מרגיש חייב להם. אתה מרגיש שהם בידיים שלך. זה תרגיל מצוין. יש עוד הרבה דברים, אני אתן לחברים להוסיף.
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0: And we are in our sixth week in the exercise of the Rosh Hashiriya and the head of the ten. And truly the main thing that the Rav said that something inside of him doesn't let him rest. He feels every second care and responsibility for every friend in the ten. I'll tell you something intimate that is happening at our, in our ten. Friends took it to execute it. We had this exercise. Every day, every friend is obliged to write in the spreadsheet from what he was inspired from another friend in the tent. And then, everyone was doing an effort to go to sleep at 9, according to the advice of Rav. And as soon as we went to go to sleep, and we write to WhatsApp, I'm ready, and that's it. We're not going back to the phone. And another friend, he took it further. He split us into couples for the preparation to the tent. And every friend in every couple takes care of another couple. Every head of the ten, he gives a review what he has implemented and what challenges did he face, so that a next head of the ten is going to continue with it naturally. I want to say thank you, huge thank you to our Rav who gave us this thing, because I think that we start to truly reveal now what truly is the work in the ten. It's very touching. L'chaim.
7: כשעלה העניין הזה של ראש הסירייה,
0: when this thing came up, the head of the ten, it wasn't so clear. What is it? What's my role? What are the expectations of the ten to me? And I was told, we start the circle next week, and last week they told me, and we start with you. It truly is same moment. How do I say it? It's something inside that starts building up. It's a new feeling. The heart starts to widen up. And the thoughts about the friends. And mostly, it's a Satan that is not afraid to execute and realize the words of Rav. And a couple of times we heard that that the wisdom of Kabbalah is not to be heard, but to be realized, to be felt. And we started like this to work around it. And I felt that I have help from above to give some refreshment to and more than that, I started feeling the ten, that they have this demand to me, that they want for me to bring them something new, something that they didn't have before. And this is a very special feeling. And together with this, the closeness, becoming closer between me and the ten, is truly felt that I got so much closer to the friends, more and more. Another step inside of my heart, closer to the friends. And started as an exercise, but it truly is not an exercise. It's something very, very serious, that suddenly ten is asking, gets a head, and they give him this space to work with the Creator.
7: ממש חדש.
0: With the friends through this head, it's something I never felt before, something truly new. We will continue, and there are discernments, every moment, new discernments, new feelings, and mostly desire towards spirituality, desire to advance on our path, and without fear, simply jump into the water and realize the words of Rav. And thanks to our Rav and to all the Kabbalists that are leading us and are targeting us towards, and it's a feeling that a heart is open. It's open in thoughts and that you want for the 10. You want to be included inside of them. L'chaim bnei Baruch.

0: לחיים. טוב חברים, הגענו לקטע האומנותי.
1: Okay, friends, we came to the most important quote of the meal.
0: בקהילה שלנו היקרה,
1: the most important thing part in our community, we have wonderful women who are supporting, connecting. Let's listen how they are preparing for the Congress, how they work between them, and they come, they open their heart, and they the Congress is going to be at the end of the month. L'chaim to our dear women. There is no nervousness here at all. The 10-18 stands here before you in excitedness, in fear, and in the understanding of the greatness of the state, and with great impressions, wants to share with you the preparation about the Congress. We're together for a long time. We have went through a lot of challenges organized by the Creator for us. The ego jumped and tried to destroy us, not once and not even twice and not even 100 times, but these heroines, hero women, they embrace you from the front and the back. They gave and they keep on giving the work from the bottom of the heart in order to overcome everything that the Creator has ever given us and will give us. During the preparation for the Congress, everyone organized for this preparation, even the more silent friends, for whom it's harder to visit every meeting, every Zoom, physically, non-physically. And everyone put huge efforts from the bottom of their heart in order to organize and annul themselves and find a way to unite in order to come to a conclusion together and make a decision together and take the needs of every friend into consideration. Every time we had a challenge, all friends risen above themselves in order to rise above and make a decision together and realize everything that we study in action. All the million years that we're here, we have felt how the Creator helps us. He grows us. He is warping us with love and helps with mercy, with silk gloves and love. We found this point of unity between us, and we found it every time again and again. And we understand that we'll have more challenges, that it's not over yet. We're very excited before the Congress and nervous. It's clear to us that the huge role is in front of us, the role of our heart, of our lives, to do everything in our power to make the friends happy, the sacred community that is here and in the country and in the whole world, and to give contentment to the Creator. In our reality, we see that there's nowhere to go, nowhere to run away to. Everything here depends on us. And the only true path, the best, the shortest, is to give good to the world. And this is with the help of unity between us. And all of this is on our shoulders. We have huge desire to realize our function. And our goal is to unite above all the difference. As you can see here, there are some small differences between us. And this time, right now, is to realize we are praying. We're asking the Creator for Him to be with us, with all the tens, and the whole Bnei Baruch, and the whole world, and in order for us to succeed together and give contentment to the Creator and bring the light to the world and unity to the world as soon as possible. We're grateful to the Creator for the honor to be a part of this sacred community. L'chaim to the sons and daughters of Baruch. L'chaim to the Creator, good that does good.

0: Egal,
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1: 600,000 men abandon their work for the satisfaction of their own needs and worry about nothing but standing guard so their friends will not lack a thing, and moreover, they will engage in this with great love, with their very heart and soul, in the full meaning of the mitzvah, love your friend as yourself. It is then beyond doubt that no one in the nation will need to worry about his own well-being. After all, why would he worry about his own survival when 600,000 loyal lovers stand by, ready with great care to make sure he lacks nothing of his needs? Balasulam. So, from the family of Segal, Ravid, Lior, and Tamar, we wanted to say thank you. Exactly 3 weeks before, on Friday, son was born in our family. And truly, the truth is, every time when I heard this excerpt that I just read, I asked myself, how is it possible? Where are those 600,000 people that are, all of them, are going to be just care about to take care of you? And lately, in the couple of long months, last long month, we revealed that it truly is so. Day to day, we feel for a long time that this is the way it is. 600,000 people left all their needs and only are engaged in taking care of us. This is the feeling that we get this in this group. This is what I wanted to say thank you for. I wanted to say thank you to the tens, to the 10 of women, the 10 of my wife, PT 14, Yud Dalet. You can clap your hands. And not only 10 Yud Dalet, but all the friends who care, they didn't leave us for a moment. They cooked for us all the time so that we wouldn't lack anything. For our 10, PT 32, that never left a prayer to help with everything. Any help needed for all the friends who were around us, who took care, and we never felt alone, and we just felt that we're on the hands of the friends. And friends are simply bringing us to this miracle that happens to us, truly on the hands of the friends. And we wanted to say also thanks to the team of the events that prepared everything. There are no words to express how grateful we are to the Creator for the fact that He gave us to be a part of this group. So that's it. We're in a great gratitude. Just to continue, come closer to Him and bring Him contentment. L'chaim, friends. And Tamar wants to say something. Children are invited to the stage to sing.
2: חברים, לעזור לילדים להגיע לקדמת הבמה ולשמור בזמן השיר.
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1: Friends mostly have to talk between them, primarily speak together about the greatness of the Creator. The friends should primarily speak together about the greatness of the Creator. L'chaim. Next event of ours is Tish at 4:30 p.m. in 1 hour.

0: חברים יקרים, לרגל יום ירושלים.
1: Dear friends, today is Jerusalem Day, so in the first part of the lesson we will watch a recorded lesson from the 6th of February 2003, based on the article, Anyone Who Mourns for Jerusalem is Rewarded with Seeing Its Joy. Or rather, what is anyone who mourns for Jerusalem is rewarded with seeing its joy in the work? We have 33 minutes to read the article in the 10. What is anyone who mourns for Jerusalem is rewarded with seeing its joy in the work? The sages said, quote, anyone who mourns for Jerusalem is rewarded with seeing its joy, end quote. Taken literally, this is hard to understand. Certainly, there were many righteous ones who mourned for Jerusalem. Yet, Jerusalem was still not built. So how were they rewarded with seeing its joy? In the literal explanation, there are probably many answers to this, but we should interpret it in the work. It is known that Malchut is called Jerusalem. Hence, when we say the ruin of Jerusalem, it refers to the ruin of the temple. This is called Shekhinah, divinity, in the dust, or Shekhinah in exile. In other words, a person should take upon himself the burden of the kingdom of heaven and believe that the Creator leads the world with the guidance of the good who does good. Since it is hidden from us, Malchut is the one who gives the souls to Bia. Everything that comes from above to the creatures is considered Malchut. Thus, Malchut is not respected by the creatures because they do not see her importance, meaning what she gives to us. And this is called Jerusalem in ruin. In other words, where she should have been giving delight and pleasure to the creatures, and where everyone should have seen her merit, they see that everything is ruined in her and she has nothing to give. It is said about it, quote, the mourners for Jerusalem and the lamenting, ruined, degraded, and desolate city, end quote. In other words, everything is ruined and destroyed. And this is called Shekhinah in the dust. Hence, when a person should take upon himself the burden of the kingdom of heaven, the body resists vigorously. Thus, if a person overcomes and takes upon himself the burden of the kingdom of heaven, although he sees no importance and he mourns for the importance of Jerusalem being so hidden from us, and he prays about why Malchut has no importance, and he asks the Creator to raise Jerusalem from the dust it is in, to the extent that one regrets its ruin, he is rewarded with the Creator hearing his prayer. And that man is rewarded with seeing its joy, meaning that it does bestow upon him delight and pleasure. It follows that the meaning will be that he who regrets and mourns for Jerusalem, for the Shekhinah being in the dust, that person is rewarded with seeing its joy, since there is no light without a vessel. And since he has the vessel, meaning the lack, his regret that Shekhinah is in the dust, he is therefore rewarded with seeing the comfort of Jerusalem.
0: ובאמור יש לפרש מה שכתוב ידע שור קונהו.
1: According to the above,

0: meaning of the ox knows its owner. A donkey is considered the heart, meaning the will to receive, which is, quote, and the donkey its master's crib, end quote. Thus, there are two discernments to make here.
1: אלו שעובדים בשביל שכר, היינו שמקיימים תורה ומצוות, הוא בכדי לקבל שכר.
0: 1. Those who work for a reward, who observe the Torah and commandments in order to receive reward, their question is primarily, how much reward will I receive? And what will be the reward? Meaning, is this reward worth the labor in Torah and commandments? 2. Those who want to work in order to bestow, because, as it is written in the Zohar, quote, he is great and ruling, end quote. In other words, they work only because of the greatness of the Creator. That is, they feel very privileged serving a great king. It follows that those who work in order to bestow need to know who they are serving. That he is truly great, a great and important king, worth serving. However, when they begin to work in order to bestow, and the whole reason that they have the strength to work is the importance of the Creator, then begins the work in the form of Shekhinah in the dust. In other words, where spirituality, meaning working for the benefit of the Creator, should have been more important each time, a person gets such thoughts that demonstrate the opposite. And instead of a person going forward and working more gladly because he is serving a great and important king, he gets pictures of insignificance. In other words, he does not feel the Creator's greatness, and this causes him constant descent. This means that even when he overcomes the descents, he cannot always endure and fight against these thoughts. And what these thoughts show him is that the Shekhinah is in the dust. He wishes to work with joy for serving a great and important king, and this should bring him joy. But he feels the complete opposite, rejection. It is as though he is being repelled from the work. And this is called Shekhinah in the dust. This feeling that he is being pushed out. In other words, he feels that while wishing to take upon himself the burden of the kingdom of heaven, Pharaoh's questions come to him, asking, quote, who is the Lord that I should obey his voice, end quote. This is considered that Malchut, meaning Shekhinah, is in exile with Pharaoh, king of Egypt, who shows the lowliness of the kingdom of heaven. At that time, one can only ask for Malchut, kingdom, the kingdom to be built, meaning that Malchut will not remain in a form of lowliness, since one cannot receive joy from this lowliness when he sees that it has no importance. This is considered that one should pray for the ruin of the temple. For the world not being able to see the reception of the kingdom of heaven as a good thing, meaning to consider working for the Creator a respectable, dignified work. Hence, when one prays for the exile of the Shekhinah, he should not pray that it is in the dust only for him. Rather, one should pray about its lowliness in the whole world, that the whole world gives no thought to spirituality.

0: והוא מתפלל עבור כל העולם.
1: And he prays for the whole world, as we pray, quote, and build Jerusalem soon in our days, end quote. So it will be glorified in the whole world, as it is said in the Rosh Hashanah prayer, quote, be king over the whole world with your glory, end quote. But since the general public do not feel the lack, how can they pray? However, such a person who was rewarded with obtaining the need, who has attained the exile, he can ask for redemption. But those who do not feel that there is an exile, how can they ask that he will deliver them from exile? It follows that a person's feeling of being in exile is already considered an ascent in degree, and he must ask for fulfillment for the general public. As was mentioned above, quote, anyone who mourns for Jerusalem is rewarded with seeing its joy, end quote. In other words, the one who feels the exile of the Shekhinah and mourns is the one who is rewarded with seeing its joy, since in terms of vessels, only he has the vessels that are ready for redemption, because vessels are a desire for fulfillment. Hence, he mourns when he feels how the Shekhinah, divinity, is in exile, and her greatness is not seen. But one who wishes to take upon himself the burden of the kingdom of heaven because the Creator is great and ruling, gets thoughts and imaginations, and these thoughts repel him outside of holiness. And only by overcoming and coercion above reason can he endure. And each time he wishes to believe that the Creator's providence is in the manner of good and doing good, he gets thoughts that slander the Creator. And it pains him that he must hear slander. And he believes that it is only because the nations of the world rule over the Kedusha, holiness, meaning that there is concealment. And for those who wish to enter the holy work, the Sitra Acha, the other side, hides the importance of sanctity. It follows that it is precisely the one who mourns who needs heaven's mercy to be able to overcome the evil in him. And he mourns and cries for the Creator to help him. But he should certainly pray for the whole public, or it is considered that he is praying only for his own sake. That is, that only he will be delivered from exile. And if one truly asks for the sake of the Creator, to have the glory of heaven revealed in the world, how can he ask only for himself? Thus, one should ask for the glory of heaven to be revealed to the whole world. As our sages said, quote, anyone who pleads mercy for his friend and needs the same is granted first, end quote. In the work, we should understand why a person is answered first if he pleads mercy for his friend. It seems as though the mercy he's asking is not because he wishes to evoke mercy on his friend. It seems like deceit, because our sages said that he will be answered first, and therefore he's pleading mercy for his friend. And yet, we should understand why he is answered first. Can't the prayer be granted for both of them together? Must it be one at a time and not both at once? We should understand, what is it about him? Rather, we should understand what it is about him being answered first. We should interpret that when a person asks for mercy for his friend in the work, when one begins to walk on the path of achieving adhesion with the Creator through observing Torah and commandments, considered that all his actions will be for the Creator and not for himself, the body begins to resist this work. It brings him thoughts of how this work is not for him. Since the nature of the body is for its own sake, while he wishes to work for the sake of the Creator. Thus, the body, called the will to receive, always shows him that it is not worthwhile to work for the Creator. And since one cannot make a single move without pleasure, for this is the nature of creation, since the Creator wishes to delight his creatures, which is the reason for creation, hence one cannot work unless he receives pleasure from the work.
2: Thus, everything that a man does is only to enjoy, meaning receive reward for the exertion he is making. Therefore, in Lo Lishma, when one believes in reward and punishment, one has fuel for work during the labor, because he is looking at the reward he will receive. But when one works in order to bestow, meaning he does not wish to receive any reward for the labor, how can he work without pleasure? Zohar says about this that we must work because the Creator is great and ruling, meaning because of the greatness of the Creator. This is so because we see that in nature, the smaller one receives pleasure when serving the greater one. Since naturally, one has the strength to work in service of an important person. Especially, it is a great pleasure. To serve a great king. One does not need to work on it. It is the nature of creation. What one should work on is to know and to feel that he is an important person, and then he will be able to serve him. Therefore, particularly when one wishes to work because of the greatness of the Creator, bad thoughts come to him and do not let him feel the greatness of the Creator, but actually show him the opposite. Indeed, this concealment governs the whole public. But for those who do not work because of the greatness of the Creator, the body does not need to hide the greatness of the Creator from them, since as long as they do not make the greatness of the Creator the reason for the work, the body is not working for free because it considers the reward, not the giver of the reward. It follows that particularly for people who wish to work only because of the greatness of the Creator, there is resistance, and the nations of the world cover and hide the Israel in man. Thus, naturally, the majority of slander against the greatness of the Creator is in those who wish to achieve dvikut with the Creator. Those who feel that discernment called Shechina in the dust are the ones who feel the need to ask of the Creator to deliver her from exile, from being among the nations, meaning that the nations rule over her and hide the greatness and importance of the Holy Shechina. Therefore, those who feel that the Shechina is in the dust should pray for the glory of heaven to be revealed throughout the world. However, it is not the whole world that needs it to raise the Shechina from the dust. And so he is answered first, since he needs the same thing. But afterward, this brings disclosure to the whole generation. And yet, as long as they do not have the proper kelim for it, it cannot be so disclosed in them. It is as our sages said, if he performs one mitzvah, happy is he, for he has sentenced himself and the entire world to the side of merit.
0: לכן, רק האדם הזה, שהוא מרגיש את ההסתרה על הרוחניות, היינו על הרצון להשפיע מטעם גדלות השם, לכן מוטל עליו לבקש רחמים על הדור כולו.
2: Thus, only that person who feels the concealment over spirituality, over the desire to bestow because of the greatness of the Creator, must ask for mercy for the whole generation. And since he needs the same thing, he will be answered first. This is why it is said about him, anyone who mourns for Jerusalem is rewarded with seeing its joy. And the reason is, as we said above, that he needs the same thing and not the public. This is why he who pleads mercy for his friend, they cannot both receive the granting of the prayer at once, because only he needs that thing, meaning that salvation, to feel the greatness of Kedusha, called raising the Shechina from the dust. But those who work in the first above-mentioned manner, who work for a reward, they consider the reward. There is a rule, the one who gives is important. It follows that if they believe that they will receive reward, that the Creator will pay their reward, then he is already important to them. But those who are not working for a reward should now feel his greatness, and on that there is the concealment that is placed on the Kedusha. Its greatness is unseen. For that we were given the request from the Creator to remove the concealment. As it is written, hide not your face from me. Now we can understand what we asked about what is Israel does not know and what is my people does not understand. Israel are those who work with the aim to achieve dvekut with the Creator, to be rewarded with achieving the degree Yeshar Kel, and not for their own benefit. They belong to the intention called knowing, since they need to come to clear knowledge that they must achieve the greatness of the Creator. This knowledge comes specifically through faith above reason, since the reason is dominated by the nations of the world, who hide the greatness of the Creator and degrade the kingdom of heaven to the dust. And particularly by overcoming with faith above reason, when one carries out his actions by coercion, when bad thoughts of the Sitra Achra come to him, which slander and say that it is not worthwhile to work for the sake of the Creator, that the reason for this work is only the greatness of the Creator, then there is nothing one can do except believe in the sages who tell us that it is specifically this work that a person does above reason that the Creator enjoys. It is as Bala Sulam said, that the majority of the work is when a person gives something to the Creator precisely when he goes above reason. This means that reason tells him that it is not worth it to do things in order to bestow. But one overcomes it and works above reason. This is considered that a person gave something to the Creator. But when the Creator gives him an awakening from above, there is nothing that one can do about which he can say that he is giving something to the Creator, since then a man is annulled before the Creator as a candle before the torch without any choice. In that state, one is giving nothing because he has no choice. But when he must go above reason, since reason states otherwise, he can say that he is giving something to the Creator. And he said that we must believe that this work is more important to the Creator than the rest of the works. The prophet said, "The ox knows its owner. This belongs to the quality of Israel, who are considered the heads of the people. Israel means Lirosh, the head is mine. Knowledge belongs to them." And this is why he said, "Israel does not know." Since they were not engaging in labor in order to come to know the Creator. As it is written, "Know this day and lay it to your heart that the Lord, He is God." And the prophet said that they were not engaged in this. Also, the prophet spoke to the public, meaning to the populace, whose work is only to receive reward, and this is why they engage in Torah and Mitzvot. They did not consider the matter of, and the donkey, its master's crib. The donkey, as we said above, is the will to receive, called only self-love. And then the prophet told them that the donkey, meaning he who looks at his master's crib, the reward, did not consider that the Creator is giving them the reward, meaning that by considering, they will receive the love of the Creator, just as there is love for one who gives presents to people. But they did not notice the giver. They only thought that they would have reward. It follows that what they did for reward, were without love and fear. Meaning they did not give any thought to his master's crib. Meaning to the landlord, that the Creator is the giver. Instead, they cut the mitzvot from the giver of Torah and mitzvot, and did not think of the giver of the work during the work. Also, when they thought about the reward, they were not thinking of who was the giver of the reward. This means that the prophet stands and warns both Israel, who work on the intention but do not give sufficient heed to achieving dvikut with the Creator, and those who work only in action and their aim is only to receive reward, and they do not consider who it is who gives the reward. This is why my people does not understand, and naturally they lack the love of the Creator. It follows that a man should reflect on what to pray for before he comes to pray. This is why Bala Sulam said that one should pray for only one thing, and this includes many things. It is that he asks of the throat to give him a desire to work in order to bestow and not for his own sake. This is so because to have a desire to bestow, he must have faith in the Creator and believe in the greatness of the Creator. But the prayer that he wishes for the Creator to give him, the desire to bestow, means that a person tells the Creator, I want that while I engage in Torah and Mitzvot. The intention will be that I believe that the Creator takes pleasure in my actions. In other words, even though one does not taste or feel anything during his labor, he will have the strength to say to his body, while the body argues, you see that the study of Torah and the prayer are tasteless to you. A person wishes to have the strength to tell the body, since I am working only for the Creator's pleasure, why should I care if it feels tasteless to me or not? If I were working for my own benefit, you would be right in what you are telling me, that you are tasting nothing in your work. Likewise, a person who does not enjoy his food does not eat. I, however, am working to benefit the Creator, so it makes no difference to me what flavor I am tasting. This is what he asks of the Creator, and this is called unconditional surrender.
1: Person needs only to believe in the sages and what they tell us. Which is to say, without faith above reason, it's impossible to perform any kind of labor, because the Creator really brings all sorts of thoughts trying to throw a person off, thinking that it's not worthwhile to serve the Creator. Yes, Chaim and the friends mentioned the last paragraph. When we read it, the difference between the flavor of the body and the Creator feeling contentment, that's like heaven and earth, I felt. And we're so lucky to have friends, to have a ten who can bring that feeling closer, that you can do something a little bit beyond what you feel, to see results in reality. We have a great privilege. Yes, let's include in our prayer all the friends, those who are with us now around the table, and those who need power. We will now continue to the recorded lesson from the 6th of February 2003. Anyone who mourns for Jerusalem is awarded with seeing the joy of Jerusalem in the work, from Ranks of the Ladder, Volume 5. Page 143. Again and again, the Rabash returns to the same topic. Because the created being wants to reach perfection, the restriction was prepared for him. Concealment over the Creator's greatness. For him to work above reason, to be able to emerge from the will to receive for oneself. For that purpose, the Creator is concealed, and all our work is on how to attain the greatness of the Creator for ourselves. Otherwise, we have no power, no fuel with which to work. Redemption and exile. So it's not that all of these pleasures, perfection, eternality, right, are hidden from us. It's just an outcome of us attaining the greatness of the Creator. So we are in exile from the greatness, from the recognition of the Creator, That is what we call Shekhinah, divinity being in exile. Shekhinah, that's the revelation of the Creator to the created beings. So she is in exile, the feeling of the Creator. And what we need is to return to Jerusalem. The exile, that's an exile from Jerusalem, Yerushalayim, Ir Shlema, the whole city, or Yir'ah Shlema, complete fear, complete reverence. So in order to assume the burden of the kingdom of heaven, what is the burden of the kingdom of heaven? The burden of the kingdom of heaven is that the Creator is the good who does good. So all of the forces work in us against that, all the forces of separation, which are called either a person's will to receive or the nations of the world. And if we overcome them and attain the greatness of the Creator, complete fear, meaning that I'm afraid not of what I'll have in my vessels and if they'll be emptied or not, but about the extent to which I will be able to fill his vessels, then it is said that I'm working only due to the Creator's greatness. And by nature, we lack nothing. We need nothing more in order to feel the Creator's greatness. It's like with the people, if we feel that a person is great in some sense, or maybe he has money that I need, or he has control, rulership over me, and I surrender before him naturally, or everyone respect him, and then I relate to him in a certain way, not of my own desire, right? I'm carried by the current. So I go with the flow. So I have the ability, the desire to serve him because he is great for whatever reason. But of course, what I respect or what I'm afraid of, what I respect. So our work is not work in attaining something of the attainments, the status, these powers, whatever powers, it will all be a simple outcome of us attaining the Creator's greatness. If we attain the Creator's greatness, we will have the power, the force of will, the yearning, the vigor, the energy to reach anything, to turn to him, to make demands of him, to recognize him, everything. And so all of the work focuses on this one point, reaching a state where the Creator is great in my estimation. And only opposite that do we have all the forces of concealment and foreign thoughts. If we pay attention to how we keep escaping, forgetting, running away from the path, forgetting about the mission, then we will see that it is only one thing that the nations of the world in us wants to hide from us, and that is the greatness of the Creator. But still, how do we nonetheless get a bit closer to recognizing the Creator's greatness? Maybe to somehow yearn for it, demand it, to see that I must have it. This can come to me either through necessity, after great suffering. Me suffering until, due to all the suffering, I finally begin to study this situation and see that without the recognition of the greatness of the Creator, There is no way out of my terrible situation, as this is the only force that can extract me from that, from this evil. And so I work directly with my will to receive, or I organize ahead of time a system of advertisement. Right? The Creator is important. The recognition of His greatness is the key to all that's good. I'm working by the will to receive for the time being, right? Not above reason, not by the will to bestow. And then I hasten my development, and I do not need suffering. And here, this is why Baal HaSulam says that our only choice is the society. The society can, like in this world, provide me. The society provides me various values due to which I run this way, that way. I respect this trade, this profession. I respect this kind of clothing and not that kind of clothing. So everything that I see before me, that's in a way the society's control over me. Of course, a little bit according to my nature, according to my character, according to the situation in which I live, to some extent. But ultimately, the society determines everything that we want, our values, how we appreciate and how we appreciate each and everything. And so I need to build and I need to find and build for myself a society for the necessity to feel the Creator's greatness, to recognize it. And if I receive that from the society, then I need nothing more. Then I have the power, the fuel, the upliftment, the energy, the yearning for this single, most important, the main thing that is hidden from us. And beyond that, we have all the other stages in the actual attainment of the Creator and adhesion to Him. Until I reach that state of Ein Sof, infinity, where actually, in truth, nothing was missing there, no point except what we now understand to be the importance of the Creator with respect to the Malchut of Ein Sof. That's the only thing that's concealed through the first restriction, the second restriction, all restrictions and concealments that exist in the world. The greatness. That's it. When we reach that greatness, only now from below upwards through above reason, and then we will work not like the ox that he mentions, not like the donkey rather, but like the ox. We're still talking about how to work with the will to receive towards the Creator, because it's worthwhile for me, for Him to be revealed, for Him to be great. But afterwards, when we start truly getting closer, after we really work on it, we also acquire the grace of sanctity. It's a special point. We begin to think that, yes, I want to work because the Creator is great. But me wanting to feel that He's great, He begins to be great in my estimation, not because I receive things in my pockets, but in my vessels, right? I enjoy that He's great. I enjoy the fact that He's great, like a rich person, that I can receive something from a little bit from me, yes? Rather, I begin to appreciate His greatness in potential. I begin to value His status. I begin to appreciate His qualities of bestowal as great. And then, other than my ego, where I want to just take from Him, I also begin from that egoism to feel a little bit of kind of dirt in my work, where in me this point of grace begins to be formed towards him, towards his qualities, until I also want what's best for him, and until I want to be like him. And this is also rooted in our nature, to be truthful. We see and we feel that if a person is great, it doesn't matter if he's good or bad. It doesn't matter how I evaluate him in my will to receive towards me. Right? The very fact that he's great already invites my attention, right? A kind of a response towards him, where I want to be next to him, close to him. And so there's a beginning of the start of a road here, where we can certainly think in lo lishma, not for his sake, for myself, and also for the Creator's sake. This is called lo lishma, from which we come to lishma, for her sake. These things come as the stages of development in a person, but on the condition that he doesn't have without great intellect and philosophy, no mind. He might be very, very bright, but he takes for himself this one mission to reach the state where he needs the greatness of the Creator, and he wants nothing else. He wants to recognize nothing else. And for that purpose, he founds a society, and so he arranges his attitude towards the society and demands the friends to relate to him that way.
2: To work on greatness and faith above reason, does it mean that if right now within reason I see him as great by 10 kilos, then now he should appear as 20 kilos in my eyes?
1: The question is, if within reason I see the Creator as great to the measure of 10 kilos, then above reason I need to see him as now equaling 20 kilos, to yearn for that, to yearn for 40 kilos. No, the question is wrong. From the beginning, from its inception, if you come to the recognition, well, not recognition, recognition, we come, of course, we're talking about before the barrier, before the machsom. If you reach a state where you succeed in turning to the Creator and feeling some kind of respect for him to the measure of 10 kilos of importance, it'll immediately be erased for you. Not immediately, but after a few minutes, you'll be confused by foreign thoughts, different desires over which you didn't assemble the greatness of the Creator yet, and you will fall from these 10 kilos to minus 10. You understand? From positive to positive, to constantly go from success to success and not to fall, we cannot do that. We, with what lesson? What we have now. It's the same with every degree. And on every degree, we can say that there's disappointment, the fall will be greater, corresponding to the forces you have right now, right? The forces you have. Yes?
2: You said earlier that because each person's different, each one will work differently as a result of the greatness of the Creator. But in the end, everyone has to reach a state where, from the greatness itself, they're ready to completely annul themselves, no? So what remains of them? What remains of that unique root of the soul if I completely annul myself?
1: I want to completely annul myself before the Creator. So what do I want? I want to annul myself before what? And what do I want to annul? We need to interpret. I want to annul myself before the Creator. So to annul myself towards someone, that's fine. But who is the Creator and who is the I that I am annulling? What is annulling? What is being nullified before what? So the Creator becomes the

Thank you.

0: אבל הוא היה מאוד קפדן לזה שכולם ישבו ו...
1: He was very meticulous about everyone sitting and being silent. We sit in silence, each with his thoughts, his intentions. This is a time where he tries to concentrate the thoughts, intentions with everyone together and think only about that. And if someone would open their mouth or wake up something, it would really stand out. Out of an hour and 15 minutes, maybe he would speak for about 10 minutes. Usually about the subject about faith above reason, which is the central topic in the wisdom of Kabbalah, how we acquire the force of bestowal upon the force of reception. That's called faith above reason. And all the rest was time that we would be in silence and sing, whether it's Shabbat, the Sabbath Tish, or also at the end of the weekend, at the outset of Saturday, and Milavik Malkas. There's special songs that go with it. We would sing. And that's it. The main part of it was singing or being in silence. The matter is the intention here. There's nothing else to add in our work other than concentrating the intention. This is also where, when I sat with him in Tiberias, sometimes we'd be in silence. Sometimes we'd ask, hey, let's think. And then I would stop asking and reading, and then we would sit, sometimes close to an hour. We could sit and without any speaking or any movement. Rather, each time deeper into the intention. We don't quite practice these things with you. Each needs to do this at home. Rabash could open a book. He could open it, especially it was Psalms, let's say, if it was in the car. He would like this, he would open, look like this with one eye even, like this, but some line there, put the book in its place. And after that, it could be 20 minutes, 30 minutes, he'd be in silence. That was enough for him, in order to concentrate on the intention. That's why I was used to be in silence for a long time. That was the work. But truly, we're lacking this here. I see that if we don't speak, people fall asleep. That is to say that we don't have a habit of being in an inner dialogue with oneself, in inner scrutinies, and this is lacking.
2: חברים, friends. Friends, and we're entering now into the Tish in silence, quietly, external quietness, but inside there's a burning fire. We're connected between us, and we're connected to our Creator. Everyone's in one heart, in one desire, in one intention.
3: From
1: the words of our Rav, we are going to now together with you to make a great gathering, a tremendous great connection, until we feel this great pressure between us from what we create. We will press together so that there will be such a compression that it will ignite. Just as out of pressure, fire is ignited. We are going now together with you to make a great pressure so that there'll be such a compression that it will be ignited. Just as out of pressure, fire is ignited.

0: רבש, מאמר לעולם ממקור אדם, כל מה שיש לו.
1: Rabash, from the article, one should always sell everything he has and marry a wise disciple's daughter.
0: האדם צריך לרכז את כל

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1: רב, we need to connect between us. We need to love one another.
0: אנחנו צריכים להתחבר בינינו.
1: We need to connect between us. We need to love one another. We need to feel that we are one kli, one desire, one pleasure from the Creator. And therefore, from this feeling, we can prepare ourselves and give, to return His giving in place of our giving. Because we feel that we receive from Him, from one source. And this too awakens us as one, everyone as one. And then, from that same feeling, we can awaken ourselves to act toward Him, each and every one.

0: הרב, אני צריך לתאר את החברים.
1: רב, I need to depict the friends in a simple way. We are in one circle, and in the circle, we need to reach complete connection, so that from all the connections between us, we reach a state where we build an area, a network of forces, in which the Creator can be revealed and receive contentment from us, from our work, from our effort.

0: בעל הסולם, מאמר, העיקר לרצות רק להשפיע.
1: בעל הסולם, the article, the most important is to want, only to bestow. The most important is not to want anything except to bestow because of his greatness. Since any reception is flawed, it is impossible to exit reception, but only to take the other extreme, meaning bestow. The moving force, meaning the extending force and the force that compels to work, is only the greatness of the Creator. The most important is not to want anything except to bestow because of his greatness. Since any reception is flawed, and it is impossible to exit reception, but only to take the other extreme, meaning bestow. The moving force, meaning the extending force and the force that compels to work, is only due to the greatness of the Creator.

0: מדברי הרב שלנו.
1: From our Rav's words.
0: להידבק מהסירייה לבורא.
1: To adhere from the tent to the Creator means that we want, in the connection between us, to build the image of the Creator, and that just as He is good and does good and loves everyone and connects everyone, so each one of us wants to relate to the friends. Then it turns out that we establish the image of the Creator among us in the ten, in our center. Pay attention. Just as He is the good that does good and loves everyone and connects everyone, in this way, each one of us wants to relate to the friends. Then it turns out that we establish the image of the Creator among us in the ten, in our center.

0: לא לדאוג, לא לחשוב על שום דבר חוץ מהווה.
1: Don't worry. Don't think about anything except the present. I need to be in the group, and with this whole group, we develop a relation to reality here and now only. We don't think about tomorrow. We want now to realize the connection between us, because that is the only thing that is lacking. We now want to realize the connection between us, because this is the only thing we are lacking.

0: הרב, אני רוצה לקצר זמן.
1: Rav, I want to shorten time, place and movement. These three components of reality. Place is one place. And the ten in which I concentrate. What does it mean that there's no movement? That we think only about the connection between us, how it is more whole. Connection means that each one fulfills the others in what they want. We don't want this to happen tomorrow or in 1,000 years, but only now. Connection means that each one fulfills the others in what they want. We don't want this to happen tomorrow or in 1,000 years, but only now.

0: עד שאנחנו לא נכופף את הרצון לקבל שלנו, להתחבר עם כל החברים שבעשירייה,
1: until we bend our will to receive to connect with all the friends in the ten, we will not allow the upper light to clothe in our desire.

0: Бацура маасит. Бацура маасит.
1: Practically, I need to connect with the friends, with their desires, to serve their desires, to be connected to them and to envelop them, to embrace them inwardly with my heart. And then my heart begins to take on a form, not of itself, but of the friends.

0: בסופו של דבר, כל הפעולות האלו הם כדי להביא אותנו לחיבור.
1: Ultimately, all these actions are in order to bring us to a connection in which each one does not exist separately, but rather we all dissolve in one another so much that we become like a liquid in which there is no difference between any drop and another, and everyone become one single drop.

0: בדרך כלל קורה שהקבוצה עובדת בחיבור, בחיבוק.
1: Usually what happens is that the group works in connection, in an embrace, performs many actions, and in these actions they want to connect and see that it's not working, and then they give up. They don't understand that they need to keep going and keep trying to connect until they will want to ask for a helping force from above. And when a surrounding light comes from above, only then do they connect.

0: בעל הסולם. בהיכל המלך נותנים להיכנס לאלו אנשים
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0: שרוצים לעבוד ועל מנת להשפיע.
1: Those who wish to work in order to bestow are admitted into the king's hall. And when one works in order to bestow, he does not mind what he feels during the work. Rather, even in a state where he sees a shape of black, he is not impressed by it. But he only wants the Creator to give him strength to be able to overcome all the obstacles. It means that he does not ask the Creator to give him a shape of white, but to give him the strength to overcome all the concealments.

0: לא לדחות את הרגע.
1: Don't postpone the moment. I don't agree to live like this for another moment. I don't agree that it will end the same way it began. The change must be within this very moment. It is an inner social mutual pressure. When you decide that this is it, we must ascend in order to save the friends and everyone, in order to elevate us, to bring contentment to the Creator. This entire sentence must be fulfilled as a formula in this moment. You, together with the friends, decide that the change must happen now. The change must be within this moment.

0: באמת אין הרבה תפילות.
1: There really aren't many prayers. And one should not dig in all kinds of books about what he should pray. We're not allowed to. I can't someone else's deficiency and pray. Rather, the deficiency that awakens in me, I need to join to the group and to give forth prayer upon that. There's only one prayer, to raise the Shekhinah from the dust, as we call it. That is only one prayer, to raise the Shekhinah from the dust. That is, uplift the general vessel that's connected, corrected, so it will include all its individual details. This is what we actually need. And there is no more than one prayer. If we keep, observe, connect, erect, give life to the group so it will be connected in all its particulars, we complete the world. We perform the correction. It's in our hands. We complete the world. We perform the correction. It's in our hands.

0: מדברי הרב.
1: From Rav's words. Afterwards as well, we don't speak. We go home without saying hi in the or bye in the entrance or the exit. We're in a connection. So what do we need to speak for? There's an inner connection. Why do we need to say bye at the entrance or exit? After all, we're not separating or connecting, but rather we are in a constant connection and are all the time thinking only about how to strengthen it. There's an inner connection. Why do we need to say bye at the entrance or exit? After all, we're not disconnecting or connecting, but rather we are in a constant connection and are always thinking about how to strengthen it.

0: לחיים בני ברוך.
1: חיים.

0: חברים יקרים, לרגל יום ירושלים.
1: Dear friends, today is Jerusalem Day, so in the first part of the lesson we will watch a recorded lesson from the 6th of February 2003, based on the article, Anyone Who Mourns for Jerusalem is Rewarded with Seeing Its Joy. Or rather, what is anyone who mourns for Jerusalem is rewarded with seeing its joy in the work? We have 33 minutes to read the article in the 10. What is anyone who mourns for Jerusalem is rewarded with seeing its joy in the work?
2: Our sages said, quote, anyone who mourns for Jerusalem is rewarded with seeing its joy, end quote. Taken literally, this is hard to understand. Certainly, there were many righteous ones who mourned for Jerusalem. Yet Jerusalem was still not built. So how were they rewarded with seeing its joy? In the literal explanation, there are probably many answers to this, but we should interpret it in the work. It is known that Malchut is called Jerusalem. Hence, when we say the ruin of Jerusalem, it refers to the ruin of the temple. This is called Shechina, divinity, in the dust, or Shechina in exile. In other words, a person should take upon himself the burden of the kingdom of heaven and believe that the Creator leads the world with the guidance of the good who does good. Since it is hidden from us, Malchut is the one who gives the souls to Bia. Everything that comes from above to the creatures is considered Malchut. Thus, Malchut is not respected by the creatures because they do not see her importance, meaning what she gives to us. And this is called Jerusalem in ruin. In other words, where she should have been giving delight and pleasure to the creatures, and where everyone should have seen her merit, they see that everything is ruined in her and she has nothing to give. It is said about it, quote, the mourners for Jerusalem and the lamenting, ruined, degraded, and desolate city, end quote. In other words, everything is ruined and destroyed. And this is called Shechina in the dust. Hence, when a person should take upon himself the burden of the kingdom of heaven, the body resists vigorously. Thus, if a person overcomes and takes upon himself the burden of the kingdom of heaven, although he sees no importance and he mourns for the importance of Jerusalem being so hidden from us, and he prays about why Malchut has no importance, and he asks the Creator to raise Jerusalem from the dust it is in, to the extent that one regrets its ruin, he is rewarded with the Creator hearing his prayer. And that man is rewarded with seeing its joy, meaning that it does bestow upon him delight and pleasure. It follows that the meaning will be that he who regrets and mourns for Jerusalem, for the Shechina being in the dust, that person is rewarded with seeing its joy, since there is no light without a vessel. And since he has the vessel, meaning the lack, his regret that Shechina is in the dust, he is therefore rewarded with seeing the comfort of Jerusalem.
0: ובאמור יש לפרש מה שכתוב ידע אשר קונהו.
2: According to the above said, we should interpret what is written, quote, the ox knows its owner and the donkey its master's crib. Israel does not know, my people does not understand, end quote. We should understand the difference between an ox and a donkey in the work, as well as the difference between Israel and my people in the work. Baal Sulam said that the difference between an ox and a donkey is that an ox is considered mind, which is faith above reason, and this is the meaning of the ox knows its owner. A donkey is considered the heart, meaning the will to receive, which is, quote, and the donkey its master's crib, end quote. Thus, there are two discernments to make here.
0: אלו שעובדים בשביל שכר, היינו שמקיימים תורה ומצוות, הוא בכדי לקבל שכר.
2: One. Those who work for a reward, who observe the Torah and commandments in order to receive reward, their question is primarily, how much reward will I receive? And what will be the reward? Meaning, is this reward worth the labor in Torah and commandments? Two, those who want to work in order to bestow, because, as it is written in the Zohar, quote, he is great and ruling, end quote. In other words, they work only because of the greatness of the Creator. That is, they feel very privileged serving a great king. It follows that those who work in order to bestow need to know who they are serving. That he is truly great, a great and important king, worth serving.
0: אולם בזמן שהם מתחילים לעבוד בעל מנת להשפיע וכל הסיבה שיש להם כל...
2: However, when they begin to work in order to bestow, and the whole reason that they have the strength to work is the importance of the Creator, then begins the work in the form of Shechina in the dust. In other words, where spirituality, meaning working for the benefit of the Creator, should have been more important each time, a person gets such thoughts that demonstrate the opposite. And instead of a person going forward and working more gladly because he is serving a great and important king, he gets pictures of insignificance. In other words, he does not feel the Creator's greatness, and this causes him constant descent. This means that even when he overcomes the descents, he cannot always endure and fight against these thoughts. And what these thoughts show him is that the Shekhinah is in the dust. He wishes to work with joy for serving a great and important king, and this should bring him joy. But he feels the complete opposite, rejection. It is as though he is being repelled from the work. And this is called Shechina in the dust. This feeling that he is being pushed out. In other words, he feels that while wishing to take upon himself the burden of the kingdom of heaven, Pharaoh's questions come to him, asking, quote, who is the Lord that I should obey his voice, end quote. This is considered that Malchut, meaning Shechina, is in exile with Pharaoh, king of Egypt, who shows the lowliness of the kingdom of heaven. At that time, one can only ask for Malchut, kingdom, the kingdom to be built, meaning that Malchut will not remain in a form of lowliness, since one cannot receive joy from this lowliness when he sees that it has no importance. This is considered that one should pray for the ruin of the temple. For the world not being able to see the reception of the kingdom of heaven as a good thing, meaning to consider working for the Creator a respectable, dignified work. Hence, when one prays for the exile of the Shekhinah, he should not pray that it is in the dust only for him. Rather, one should pray about its lowliness in the whole world, that the whole world gives no thought to spirituality. And he prays for the whole world, as we pray, quote, and build Jerusalem soon in our days, end quote. So it will be glorified in the whole world, as it is said in the Rosh Hashanah prayer, quote, be king over the whole world with your glory, end quote. But since the general public do not feel the lack, how can they pray? However, such a person who was rewarded with obtaining the need, who has attained the exile, he can ask for redemption. But those who do not feel that there is an exile, how can they ask that he will deliver them from exile? It follows that a person's feeling of being in exile is already considered an ascent in degree, and he must ask for fulfillment for the general public. As was mentioned above, quote, anyone who mourns for Jerusalem is rewarded with seeing its joy, end quote. In other words, the one who feels the exile of the Shekhinah and mourns is the one who is rewarded with seeing its joy, since in terms of vessels, only he has the vessels that are ready for redemption, because vessels are a desire for fulfillment. Hence, he mourns when he feels how the Shekhinah, divinity, is in exile, and her greatness is not seen. But one who wishes to take upon himself the burden of the kingdom of heaven, because the Creator is great and ruling, gets thoughts and imaginations, and these thoughts repel him outside of holiness. And only by overcoming and coercion above reason can he endure. And each time he wishes to believe that the Creator's providence is in the manner of good and doing good, he gets thoughts that slander the Creator. And it pains him that he must hear slander. And he believes that it is only because the nations of the world rule over the Kedusha, holiness, meaning that there is concealment. And for those who wish to enter the holy work, the Sitra Acha, the other side, hides the importance of sanctity. It follows that it is precisely the one who mourns, who needs heaven's mercy, to be able to overcome the evil in him. And he mourns and cries for the Creator to help him. But he should certainly pray for the whole public, or it is considered that he is praying only for his own sake. That is, that only he will be delivered from exile. And if one truly asks for the sake of the Creator, to have the glory of heaven revealed in the world, how can he ask only for himself? Thus, one should ask for the glory of heaven to be revealed to the whole world. As our sages said, quote, anyone who pleads mercy for his friend and needs the same, is granted first, end quote. In the work, we should understand why a person is answered first if he pleads mercy for his friend. It seems as though the mercy he's asking is not because he wishes to evoke mercy on his friend. It seems like deceit, because our sages said that he will be answered first, and therefore he's pleading mercy for his friend. And yet, we should understand why he is answered first. Can't the prayer be granted for both of them together? Must it be one at a time and not both at once? We should understand, what is it about him? Rather, we should understand what it is about him being answered first. We should interpret that when a person asks for mercy for his friend in the work, when one begins to walk on the path of achieving adhesion with the Creator through observing Torah and commandments, considered that all his actions will be for the Creator and not for himself, the body begins to resist this work. It brings him thoughts of how this work is not for him. Since the nature of the body is for its own sake, while he wishes to work for the sake of the Creator. Thus, the body, called the will to receive, always shows him that it is not worthwhile to work for the Creator. And since one cannot make a single move without pleasure, for this is the nature of creation, since the Creator wishes to delight his creatures, which is

0: reward for the labor. How can he work without pleasure?
1: ועל זה אומר הזוהר הקדוש שצריכים לעבוד מסיבת שהבורא הוא רב ושליט.
0: Zohar says about this that we must work because the Creator is great and ruling, meaning because of the greatness of the Creator. This is so because we see that in nature, the smaller one receives pleasure when serving the greater one. Since naturally, one has the strength to work in service of an important person. Especially, it is a great pleasure. To serve a great king. One does not need to work on it. It is the nature of creation. What one should work on is to know and to feel that he is an important person, and then he will be able to serve him. Therefore, particularly when one wishes to work because of the greatness of the Creator, bad thoughts come to him and do not let him feel the greatness of the Creator, but actually show him the opposite. Indeed, this concealment governs the whole public. But for those who do not work because of the greatness of the Creator, the body does not need to hide the greatness of the Creator from them, since as long as they do not make the greatness of the Creator the reason for the work, the body is not working for free because it considers the reward, not the giver of the reward. It follows that particularly for people who wish to work only because of the greatness of the Creator, there is resistance, and the nations of the world cover and hide the Israel in man. Thus, naturally, the majority of slander against the greatness of the Creator is in those who wish to achieve dvikut with the Creator. Those who feel that discernment called Shechina in the dust are the ones who feel the need to ask of the Creator to deliver her from exile, from being among the nations, meaning that the nations rule over her and hide the greatness and importance of the Holy Shechina. Therefore, those who feel that the Shechina is in the dust should pray for the glory of heaven to be revealed throughout the world. However, it is not the whole world that needs it to raise the Shechina from the dust. And so he is answered first, since he needs the same thing. But afterward, this brings disclosure to the whole generation. And yet, as long as they do not have the proper kelim for it, it cannot be so disclosed in them. It is as our sages said, if he performs one mitzvah, happy is he, for he has sentenced himself and the entire world to the side of merit.
1: לכן, רק האדם הזה, שהוא מרגיש את ההסתרה על הרוחניות, היינו על הרצון להשפיע מטעם גדלות השם, לכן מוטל עליו לבקש רחמים על הדור כולו.
0: Thus, only that person who feels the concealment over spirituality, over the desire to bestow because of the greatness of the Creator, must ask for mercy for the whole generation. And since he needs the same thing, he will be answered first. This is why it is said about him, anyone who mourns for Jerusalem is rewarded with seeing its joy. And the reason is, as we said above, that he needs the same thing and not the public. This is why he who pleads mercy for his friend, they cannot both receive the granting of the prayer at once, because only he needs that thing, meaning that salvation, to feel the greatness of Kedusha, called raising the Shechina from the dust. But those who work in the first

0: above mentioned manner who work for a reward, they consider the reward. There is a rule, the one who gives is important. It follows that if they believe that they will receive reward, that the Creator will pay their reward, then he is already important to them. But those who are not working for a reward should now feel his greatness, and on that there is the concealment that is placed on the Kedusha. Its greatness is unseen. For that we were given the request from the Creator to remove the concealment. As it is written, hide not your face from me. Now we can understand what we asked about what is Israel does not know and what is my people that does not understand. Israel are those who work with the aim to achieve dvekut with the Creator, to be rewarded with achieving the degree Yeshar Kel, and not for their own benefit. They belong to the intention called knowing, since they need to come to clear knowledge that they must achieve the greatness of the Creator. This knowledge comes specifically through faith above reason, since the reason is dominated by the nations of the world, who hide the greatness of the Creator and degrade the kingdom of heaven to the dust. And particularly by overcoming with faith above reason, when one carries out his actions by coercion, when bad thoughts of the Sitra Achra come to him, which slander and say that it is not worthwhile to work for the sake of the Creator, that the reason for this work is only the greatness of the Creator, then there is nothing one can do except believe in the sages who tell us that it is specifically this work that a person does above reason that the Creator enjoys. It is as Bala Sulam said, that the majority of the work is when a person gives something to the Creator precisely when he goes above reason. This means that reason tells him that it is not worth it to do things in order to bestow. But one overcomes it and works above reason. This is considered that a person gave something to the Creator. But when the Creator gives him an awakening from above, there is nothing that one can do about which he can say that he is giving something to the Creator, since then a man is annulled before the Creator as a candle before the torch without any choice. In that state, one is giving nothing because he has no choice. But when he must go above reason, since reason states otherwise, he can say that he is giving something to the Creator. And he said that we must believe that this work is more important to the Creator than the rest of the works. The prophet said, the ox knows its owner. This belongs to the quality of Israel, who are considered the heads of the people. Israel means lirosh, the head is mine. Knowledge belongs to them. And this is why he said, Israel does not know. Since they were not engaging in labor in order to come to know the Creator. As it is written, know this day and lay it to your heart that the Lord, He is God. And the prophet said that they were not engaged in this. Also, the prophet spoke to the public, meaning to the populace, whose work is only to receive reward, And this is why they engage in Torah and mitzvot. They did not consider the matter of, and the donkey, its master's crib. The donkey, as we said above, is the will to receive, called only self-love. And then the prophet told them that the donkey, meaning he who looks at his master's crib, the reward, did not consider that the Creator is giving them the reward, meaning that by considering, they will receive the love of the Creator, just as there is love for one who gives presents to people. But they did not notice the giver. They only thought that they would have reward. It follows that what they did for reward, were without love and fear. Meaning they did not give any thought to his master's crib. Meaning to the landlord, that the Creator is the giver. Instead, they cut the mitzvot from the giver of Torah and mitzvot and did not think of the giver of the work during the work. Also, when they thought about the reward, they were not thinking of who was the giver of the reward. This means that the prophet stands and warns both Israel, who work on the intention but do not give sufficient heed to achieving dvekut with the Creator, and those who work only in action and their aim is only to receive reward, and they do not consider who it is who gives the reward. This is why my people does not understand. And naturally, they lack the love of the Creator. It follows that a man should reflect on what to pray for before he comes to pray. This is why Bala Sulam said that one should pray for only one thing, and this includes many things. It is that he asks of the throat to give him a desire, to work in order to bestow and not for his own sake. This is so because to have a desire to bestow, he must have faith in the Creator and believe in the greatness of the Creator. But the prayer that he wishes for the Creator to give him the desire to bestow means that a person tells the Creator, I want that while I engage in Torah and mitzvot, the intention will be that I believe that the Creator takes pleasure in my actions. In other words, even though one does not taste or feel anything during his labor, he will have the strength to say to his body, while the body argues, you see that the study of Torah and the prayer are tasteless to you. A person wishes to have the strength to tell the body, since I am working only for the Creator's pleasure, why should I care if it feels tasteless to me or not? If I were working for my own benefit, you would be right in what you are telling me, that you are tasting nothing in your work. Likewise, a person who does not enjoy his food does not eat. I, however, am working to benefit the Creator, so it makes no difference to me what flavor I am tasting. This is what he asks of the Creator, and this is called unconditional surrender.
1: The person needs only to believe in the sages and what they tell us, which is to say, without faith above reason, it's impossible to perform any kind of labor, because the Creator really brings all sorts of thoughts trying to throw a person off, thinking that it's not worthwhile to serve the Creator. Yes, Chaim and the friends mentioned the last paragraph. When we read it, The difference between the flavor of the body and the creator feeling, contentment, that's like heaven and earth, I felt. And we're so lucky to have friends, to have a ten who can bring that feeling closer, that you can do something a little bit beyond what you feel, and to see results in reality. We have a great privilege. Yes, let's include in our prayer all the friends, those who are with us now around the table, and those who need power. We will now continue to the recorded lesson from the 6th of February 2003. Anyone who mourns for Jerusalem is a word with seeing the joy of Jerusalem in the work, from Ranks of the Ladder, Volume 5. Page 143. Again and again, the Rabash returns to the same topic. Because the created being wants to reach perfection, the restriction was prepared for him. Concealment over the Creator's greatness. For him to work above reason, to be able to emerge from the will to receive for oneself. For that purpose, the Creator is concealed, and all our work is on how to attain the greatness of the Creator for ourselves. Otherwise, we have no power, no fuel with which to work. Redemption and exile. So it's not that all of these pleasures, perfection, eternality, right, are hidden from us. It's just an outcome of us attaining the greatness of the Creator. So we are in exile from the greatness, from the recognition of the Creator. From the recognition of the Creator. That is what we call Shechina, divinity being in exile. Shechina, that's the revelation of the Creator to the created beings. So she is in exile, the feeling of the Creator. And what we need is to return to Jerusalem. The exile, that's an exile from Jerusalem, Yerushalayim, Ir Shlema, the whole city, or Yirah Shlema, complete fear, complete reverence. So in order to assume the burden of the kingdom of heaven, what is the burden of the kingdom of heaven? The burden of the kingdom of heaven is that the Creator is the good who does good. So all of the forces work in us against that, all the forces of separation, which are called either a person's will to receive or the nations of the world. And if we overcome them and attain the greatness of the Creator, complete fear, meaning that I'm afraid not of what I'll have in my vessels and if they'll be emptied or not, but about the extent to which I will be able to fill his vessels, then it is said that I'm working only due to the Creator's greatness. And by nature, we lack nothing. We need nothing more in order to feel the Creator's greatness. It's like with the people, if we feel that a person is great in some sense, or maybe he has money that I need, or he has control, rulership over me, and I surrender before him naturally, or everyone respect him, and then I relate to him in a certain way, not of my own desire, right? I'm carried by the current. So I go with the flow. So I have the ability, the desire to serve him, because he is great, for whatever reason. But of course, what I respect, or what I'm afraid of, what I respect, so our work is not is not work in attaining something of the attainments, the status, these powers, whatever powers, it will all be a simple outcome of us attaining the Creator's greatness. If we attain the Creator's greatness, we will have the power, the force of will, the yearning, the vigor, the energy to reach anything, to turn to Him, to make demands of Him, to recognize Him, everything. And so all of the work focuses on this one point, reaching a state where the Creator is great in my estimation. And only opposite that do we have all the forces of concealment and foreign thoughts. If we pay attention to how we keep escaping, forgetting, running away from the path, forgetting about the mission, then we will see that it is only one thing that the nations of the world in us wants to hide from us, and that is the greatness of the Creator. But still, how do we nonetheless get a bit closer to recognizing the Creator's greatness? Maybe to somehow yearn for it, demand it, to see that I must have it. This can come to me either through necessity, after great suffering, me suffering until, due to all the suffering, I finally begin to study this situation and see that without the recognition of the greatness of the Creator, there's no way out of my terrible situation, as this is the only force that can extract me from that, from this evil. And so I work directly with my will to receive, or I organize ahead of time a system of advertisement. Right? The Creator is important. The recognition of His greatness is the key to all that's good. I'm working by the will to receive for the time being, right? Not above reason, not by the will to bestow. And then I hasten my development, and I do not need suffering. And here, this is why Bala Sulam says that our only choice is the society. The society can, like in this world, provide me. The society provides me various values due to which I run in this way, that way. I respect this trade, this profession. I respect this kind of clothing and not that kind of clothing. So everything that I see before me, that's in a way the society's control over me. Of course, a little bit according to my nature, according to my character, according to the situation in which I live, to some extent. But ultimately, the society determines everything that we want, our values, how we appreciate and how we appreciate each and everything. And so I need to build and I need to find and build for myself a society for the necessity to feel the Creator's greatness, to recognize it. And if I receive that from the society, then I need nothing more. Then I have the power, the fuel, the upliftment, the energy, the yearning for this single most important, the main thing that is hidden from us. And beyond that, we have all the other stages in the actual attainment of the Creator and adhesion to Him. Until I reach that state of Ein Sof, infinity, where actually, in truth, nothing was missing there, no point except what we now understand to be the importance of the Creator with respect to the Malchut of Ein Sof. That's the only thing that's concealed through the first restriction, the second restriction, all restrictions and concealments that exist in the world. The greatness. That's it. When we reach that greatness, only now from below upwards through above reason, and then we will work not like the ox that he mentions, not like the donkey rather, but like the ox. We're still talking about how to work with the will to receive towards the Creator, because it's worthwhile for me, for Him to be revealed, for Him to be great. But afterwards, when we start truly getting closer, after we really work on it, we also acquire the grace of sanctity. It's a special point. We begin to think that, yes, I want to work because the Creator is great. But me wanting to feel that He's great, He begins to be great in my estimation, not because I receive things in my pockets, but in my vessels, right? I enjoy that He's great. I enjoy the fact that He's great, like a rich person, that I can receive something from a little bit from me, yes? Rather, I begin to appreciate His greatness in potential. I begin to value His status. I begin to appreciate His qualities of bestowal as great. And then, other than my ego, where I want to just take from Him, I also begin, from that egoism, to feel a little bit of kind of dirt in my work, where in me this point of grace begins to be formed towards Him, towards His qualities, until I also want what's best for Him, and until I want to be like Him. And this is also rooted in our nature, to be truthful. We see and we feel that if a person is great, it doesn't matter if he's good or bad. It doesn't matter how I evaluate him in my will to receive towards me. Right? The very fact that he's great already invites my attention, right? A kind of a response towards him, where I want to be next to him, close to him. And so there's a beginning of the start of a road here, where we can certainly think in lo lishma, not for his sake, for myself, and also for the Creator's sake. This is called lo lishma, from which we come to lishma, for her sake. These things come as the stages of development in a person, but on the condition that he doesn't have, without great intellect and philosophy, no mind. He might be very, very bright, but he takes for himself this one mission to reach the state where he needs the greatness of the Creator, and he wants nothing else. He wants to recognize nothing else, and for that purpose, he founds a society, and so he arranges his attitude towards the society and demands the friends to relate to him that way.
0: To work on greatness and faith above reason, does it mean that if right now within reason I see him as great by 10 kilos, then now he should appear as 20 kilos in my eyes?
1: The question is, if within reason I see the Creator as great to the measure of 10 kilos, then above reason I need to see him as now equaling 20 kilos to yearn for that, to yearn for 40 kilos. No, the question is wrong. From the beginning, from its inception. If you come to the recognition, well, not recognition. Recognition, we come, of course, we're talking about before the barrier, before the machsom. If you reach a state where you succeed in turning to the Creator and feeling some kind of respect for Him, to the measure of 10 kilos of importance, it'll immediately be erased for you. Not immediately, but after a few minutes, you'll be confused by foreign thoughts, different desires over which you didn't assemble the greatness of the Creator yet, and you will fall from these 10 kilos to minus 10. You understand? From positive to positive, to constantly go from success to success and not to fall, we cannot do that. With what lesson? What we have now. It's the same with every degree. And on every degree, we can say that there's disappointment, the fall will be greater, corresponding to the forces you have right now, right? The forces you have. Yes?
0: You said earlier that because each person's different, each one will work differently as a result of the greatness of the Creator. But in the end, everyone has to reach a state where, from the greatness itself, they're ready to completely annul themselves, no? So what remains of them? What remains of that unique root of the soul if I completely annul myself?
1: I want to completely annul myself before the Creator. So what do I want? I want to annul myself before what? And what do I want to annul? We need to interpret. I want to annul myself before the Creator. So to annul myself towards someone, that's fine. But who is the Creator and who is the I that I am annulling? What is annulling? What is being nullified before what? So the Creator becomes the concept of bestowal, the desire to bestow. In general, what is bestowal, this category? That bestowal is an enormously great, tremendous thing in comparison with my egoistic desire, which works only by absorbing into itself. Ultimately, that's the picture a person gets. And that's an outcome of me working on the greatness of the Creator. I receive that as an outcome, meaning there are things here which change in us, not according to how we want them to. And it's not that we're yearning for it, but it's in a result. Yearn for the greatness of the Creator in order to receive. You will then receive from Him the grace of holiness and desires to bestow, as we learn in the four phases of direct light. Phase one thought that, did phase one ever think that phase two will emerge from it? Never. This is behind the scenes, the influence of the Creator influences the will to receive such that the will to receive begins to yearn for a greater phase, a greater discernment, because the second discernment is coarser than the first.
0: But we say that in Kabbalah, we don't work directly on desires, qualities, and things like that. But I see that if I have desires and qualities that are ruining this whole matter of working on the greatness of the Creator, can't I ask that the greatness of the Creator change something in them?
1: All things that exist in me, good and bad, something which I consider horrific at the moment, and something that's so good that I feel, I don't want to lose this, I hope this remains, maybe through this I can catch spirituality. They're all regarded as one. They're all equal. There is no preference. There is no deficiency in any one of them compared to another. No, completely not. I need to relate to them all as the right, proper things for the purpose of connecting to the Creator. The child needs his mother's love. He needs to also hold his mother, to be a little bit cruel and demanding and insolent, and to give her a little bit of happiness and joy, all these things, in all of them, there's nothing which we deem evil. We need it to the same degree. Anything that's revealed in us, every single moment, all the things, good or bad, as one. I see in myself bad things. I'm so ashamed. I don't even want to remember them, you understand? I remember sometimes, this is bad for me. I want to immediately hide it from my, my awareness. Yes. My awareness. So you understand? They all stand the same line in terms of importance. Whatever is revealed in a certain moment is considered equal. It's only the yearning for the Creator's greatness. That's all. And this yearning will turn itself into different kinds. What exactly is the importance, and what exactly do I want from it, for myself, for him? How do I evaluate it? What exactly am I evaluating? What does it mean to bestow exactly and receiving? All these things will gradually take on a different form until you reach this special form called until it does not let me sleep, all these things, which with that you cross the machsam, the barrier. And here we need to distinguish between two things. Are you working on the greatness of the Creator? Then from the greatness of the Creator, all sorts of things change in you indirectly. Like phase one turns into phase two. There's an inversion here. Yes. Question. So what is the difference between the who question and the what is the work question? The who and the what?
0: We'll learn about that at the Pesach, on Passover. Yes.
1: Here in page 145, it says that when a person prays over the exile of divinity, he needs to pray over the exile of divinity of the whole world, of his friends, without praying over the exile of the divinity of himself. He says that when I study, I need to demand the correction of the whole world, the correction of the friends, before I ask for my own correction. Is that the way I need to ask?
0: Look, there are those who say, you know, some great, important person advises you to first think about what happened to your friend. Can you do it? These are good things. Then first I want them for myself. If they're not such good things, then I shout to everyone, why are you taking this, right? If somewhere there is a treasure lying open and no one knows about it, suppose I discovered some treasure, do I shout to everyone, come take it? No, I hide it even more carefully. Come quietly and take from it little by little, right? Somehow, but only for myself. When do you go and shout to others? When you want them to receive first. And afterward, I see that it's good somehow, then maybe I too will get a little of it. Fine. But first them. That's how we understand it. So what does it mean that a person should think about how the greatness of the Creator will exist? How great it will be in his society or in his world. Either I shout before everyone, you evil people, you must recognize the greatness of the Creator, right? Or I plead, friends, if you don't have the greatness of the Creator, then you will not influence me, and I will never have it. So it depends on how I concern myself with it. Either I am selling it to them, or I simply have no other way except through them to receive it myself. You understand? That's the problem. How a person relates to this matter, the greatness of the Creator. Yes.
1: If I already come to the understanding that from the fear of the sensation of evil, I understand that the only thing I need to not return to that is the society, is for the society to provide me with greatness, the greatness of the Creator. But if a friend of mine doesn't yet understand the necessity I live with, and he receives what I give him as a kind of game without understanding.
0: Look, once I saw part of some comedy film. Someone's lying in a hospital bed, and another person comes and unknowingly presses on his oxygen tube or something like that. And the patient starts suffocating while the other one doesn't even realize what he's doing. If we knew that each one is pressing on the other's oxygen tube, then we would have no problem. So first let's speak about the fact that truly, without you, I depend on you. Do you know what that means? It means absolute dependence. If you do not sign, I will not cross the barrier, the maksom. What can I do? Tell me. How should I relate to you? Killing you would not help me. I need your signature. If I could kill everyone and thereby cross the maksom, the barrier, wonderful, then I wouldn't need anyone's agreement. But I need to receive agreement from everyone. So what can I do?
1: What is agreement?
0: The agreement is that only if you have the greatness of the Creator will you sign for me. That is, you will influence me with it. And then, two, I'll have such greatness of the Creator that I'll cross the barrier. So see how much I must care about you. Otherwise, would I even look at you? Tell me. But now, when I think about it, every single person, what am I going to do with them? I don't know. I hate them. I don't need them. But the greatness of the Creator, the recognition of the goal or the suffering, the awareness that I'm dying, all this nevertheless obligates me. It brings me back to the society and to somehow saying, friends, we have no choice. Let's try. None of us wants the other, but maybe, somehow. Otherwise, we're finished. As Baal HaSulam says, the ship is sinking at sea, and each person needs to plug the hole beneath them in the side of the ship. So I begin to plead with them somehow. There are people sitting here already who have spent many years on this path, and they already have vessels to feel something of this, to feel the bitterness of their state, and we need to use this, meaning we have people to turn to. We have discernments within each and every one that we can appeal to, and we need to use it. Until I receive from each and every person their influence upon me, to the degree that from above we are already arranged together as a society, I will not have enough strength. 1 gram will be missing and I will not cross the barrier. And that 1 gram might depend on some insignificant person who doesn't want to give it to me, you understand? So what can I do with him? His desire, what can I do against his desire? Hit him, what can I do? Imagine, I need to convince him that if he gives this to me, then he too receives the same appreciation from me, and he also crosses together with me. And then I promise that either no one here passes or everyone does. That's how it is. Each one thinks that he is he's at the peak, that he's like at the tip of the spear, and truly each one is a tip of the spear, but that alone is not enough. There's no passage permit except with the signatures of everyone. Yes.
1: What is the Creator's greatness?
0: What's the greatness of the Creator? It's simply greatness. For the time being, think about it that way. Afterwards, as I told you, each time you will receive a different form of greatness. Great in this, great in that, great because he wishes to give to me, or simply great in general, that he influences everyone, he bestows to everyone. Suddenly everyone matters to me, or maybe they don't, but he influences me. All kinds of such forms. Later, truly great in bestowal, great in the sense that I also want to become similar somewhat to him. Okay. What does it mean to pray for the ruin of the temple? Someone from Israel is asking. To pray for the ruin of the temple. The temple means the heart of a person which should be corrected toward the Creator, yes? All the work of the temple, all the work of the holy temple is called the temple. That is, all the desires of a person that work in order to bestow to the Creator, that's called the corrected work of the temple. There are priests there, Levites, the high priest, Israel, the nations of the world, women. They are helpers for each and every one, for each desire and every discernment, and they all work in a corrected way. There is the work of sacrifices. There are songs, prayers, water, blood, and all these discernments. There are also the weekdays. Everything is organized corresponding to all of our work, with all of our desires, to adhesion with the Creator in a corrected form, in equivalence with Him. That is called the work of the temple. And we need to pray for that, that we will have the forces, the strength, the desire, the screen to work with all of our desires in such a way. Well, it's the same question. How can I increase the desire, the greatness of the Creator in me, and convince every one of the friends to engage in it? That's the work. Here we simply need to think about how we do it. The advice is everywhere. Why is Judah in the Torah a donkey? Well, let's talk about it. Why is Issachar in the Torah a donkey? Good, you know the Torah. I wouldn't read the Torah so literally, Mr. Judah from Paris, because you might begin to find corporeal forms in it, to materialize it. What does it mean to annul myself? In what do I annul myself? Well, supposedly before the Creator, yes, but even that's unclear. What does it mean for the Creator, or before the Creator, or according to the Creator? To annul, or to increase, or to diminish? That already, this speaks about two opinions, two discernments. So, according to how I discern who the Creator is, and according to who I am, from this I already have some evaluation, who I am and who He is, in relation to every single thing, in the will to receive, in the will to bestow, in all kinds of qualities of giving or receiving, according to how I evaluate each thing, in that He is great or small or perhaps non-existent at all in my eyes. We don't understand how we don't consider godliness, someone small before me, even if they merely exist within my field of vision, meaning within my field of sensation, so they are more important to me than the Creator. A small child could come and start shouting at me or doing something to me, I'd become upset and I'd somehow react to him. He will belittle me, right? He'll do something. But to the Creator, I have no relation at all. The concealment is absolute. We need to build it from zero. And again, some measure of greatness or awareness is attained somehow for me, even by some small percentage or degree, then it immediately disappears. Why does it disappear? It disappears so that we'll continue drawing it again and again. So what should I constantly annul myself to? Only to the recognition of the greatness of the Creator. Here I simply need to bow my head and at any cost through every action possible, I need to do everything I can to reach it. So he asks, how do we begin this? How do we do it? Maybe we can start like this. Let each person write a page about what the greatness of the Creator means to him. That's it. But a big page, let's say 40 sentences. Do we even have something to hold on to? What do we think, even intellectually, without pouring out your heart on it? Intellectually, how do I picture that to myself? Start writing, and then you will see how difficult it is. If you do not use phrases that we already know from books, but from yourself. Do such an exercise. Begin discussing it in a simple, surface-level way, not to reveal the heart, but to see how we overcome the problem, this general problem. That's it.
2: Tov.
0: Okay.
1: Let's share our impressions from the lesson and what from it we take to implement in the 10.
3: How do
4: we overcome the general problem? What's the general problem? The general problem is that we don't have the greatness of the Creator and we need to reach it. So Rav in the end gave us an advice for an exercise, write 40 sentences each from his intellect about the greatness of the Creator. But we really have to engage in this. He said in the beginning, we are in exile from the recognition of the Creator. All our work concentrates on one thing, for the Creator to be great in my eyes.
5: Also, Rav was speaking about that oxygen tube that we're holding for each other, that if we'd know or feel as much as we're dependent on one another, so it wouldn't be an issue. But if you don't sign, I don't pass the barrier. What could I do? So tell me how to relate to you.
4: Yes. He said if you long for the greatness of the Creator in order to receive, you'll receive a certain grace from sanctity, but and a desire to bestow. That's the solution, how we reach the greatness of the Creator and from that to the desire to bestow. But I noticed also in the preparation for the lesson, it was around the same topic, because they prepared us for the subject of the lesson, which is the greatness of the Creator. So the question was, make the Creator great in your eyes in the workshop. And I felt how hard it was for me, how I don't have much to say. If you want to talk about the greatness of the friends, no problem. I can talk forever. But the greatness of the Creator, there's nothing to hold on to.
5: Yeah, kind of like what you said, that for the Creator to be great in my eyes, that's the only thing that could help. And that dependency on one another, that each one emotionally has to want the others to succeed. Otherwise, it won't work.
4: The topic of the first lesson in the Congress is the greatness of the Creator. And I see that's the topic of today's lesson as well. And Rav said that we have to kind of make an advertising system that will advertise to each of us that the Creator is great, and that each of the friends needs to sign for me to enter spirituality, for me to cross the barrier. Without one signature, I can't.
5: Yeah, the two things you were saying, I also wrote them down. One is that exercise. Each one should take a big page, not a note. He said, 40 sentences, and to start writing, but not from what he remembers in the group, in the books, but from himself. He has to see discernments, what he has, what he doesn't have. The other thing is that each of us doesn't put himself in there. Otherwise, I've said, I just kill everybody in advance on my own. I have to, each one of us, and us as a 10, we all have to sign for everyone.
4: Rav said we can't move from one commitment to another. If I think 20% of the Creator, I don't move to 30%. I rather fall to minus 20%, meaning forget completely. Here I need the importance to be given to me from the Creator. I remember the exercise with the 40 sentences. It was very difficult. I think I wrote maybe 2 sentences also. Like Rav said, I wrote it from my brain, but now it's a new exercise to do it. It may bring forth a change, but we still need the force of the friends here.
5: few more things in the end, that the concealment is built from zero. Every time we attain something in some percent, so it disappears instantly. Why? Because we have to extend it again and again. Towards what should I annul myself? Towards the recognition of the greatness of the Creator. I have to subdue in every case all the actions to do in order to reach it.
2: Rav explained about the necessity for that special connection because I don't have the greatness of the Creator. I must receive it from you. And as long as you don't have the greatness of the Creator inside for me, I won't move anywhere. So what do I need to do now? I need to care for you. I need to start taking care of you, but I don't want to, and I don't have it. And then Rav talked about, in the beginning of the lesson, the first phase that inverts to being phase two. A person doesn't need to understand how to do this. A person needs to try and do it. And that action a person does will bring that charm from above that will correct him and lead him.
5: Continuing what Eyal said, that the work concentrates around the Creator being great in my eyes. So he said, see how you run, how you forget, how what the nations of the world want to conceal from us is the greatness of the Creator.
2: We're going to move to the next part of the lesson, but first we'll sing a song.

0: raise divinity from the dust. Since the Creator is concealed from us due to the restriction, and we are not capable of appreciating His importance and greatness. Therefore, we pray to the Creator to remove His concealment from us and to raise the value of the Torah, as we say in the prayer, in the 18th prayer for Rosh Hashanah, and by this give glory to your people, which means that He will give the glory of the Creator to your nation, so they will feel the glory of the King. And due to this, a person needs to try to not forget the goal, what the goal is during the study, the study of Torah, and for him to always have it before his eyes, that he want, that he sees, that he wants to receive from the study, that the study will bestow greatness and importance of the Creator. And also, during keeping the commandments, also not to forget the intention that by observing the mitzvot, with this virtue, the Creator will remove from him the concealment. Okay, guys, where do I press here? I'm not getting anywhere with it.
1: It's sensitive. It's with this remedy, the Creator will remove the concealment.
0: It's the line about spirituality, but rather he will receive a feeling of the greatness of the Creator.
2: Okay.
0: Yes. The greatness of the Creator is truly, we don't need anything besides that. And everything we learn is only in order to be organized such that we will see the Creator that is before us, and we are worthy of receiving His light.
1: Why is it not possible for a person to measure the greatness of the Creator?
0: For what?
1: Exactly. Why is it not possible? Why can't I say that I have more greatness of the Creator than 10 years ago or 20 or 30 years ago? Why can't you check or measure it?
0: I think it's possible.
1: How? I don't feel that I can say more or less. I have no way to do that.
0: What do you need this for?
1: What do I need this for? I don't know. If I had those vessels, I could check. Also other feelings. Let's say I can't say that I like my wife or child more now than 2 or 5 or 10 years ago. There's no way to measure. You can't measure a feeling. That's why when it's written, there it's not demanded to love more. But here you constantly say we need more and more importance. So I don't know how to measure it otherwise. So I'm asking, all right, that's a fact. Why is it not possible for a person to check the greatness of the Creator? Let's say at least in the preparation period, I don't know. Maybe after the barrier it is possible, but in the preparation period it's not possible to check.

0: How can I say, let's say, that Shimon, the creator, is important for him? He comes to the lesson, he pays a mass. So there's like a framework in our world that shows that the creator is important for him. Otherwise, he wouldn't do these things. But it's very limited. And after a person determined this framework, that's it. We're not talking about that. We're talking about an external state that it becomes more important. And I don't understand why.
1: What?
0: There's no way to measure.
1: There is.
0: So tell us, I don't know that.
1: The greatness of the Creator, the importance of the Creator.
0: How to measure it?
1: Huh? It's an inner feeling. I think that if a person feels that during the day he doesn't have anything else to think of but of the Creator. And by this he wants to remain, for his inner order to remain that way. That's enough for him. And he wants it to remain that way. The main thing is for the Creator to always be before him. And he doesn't need anything besides that.
0: The moment the Creator is before him, he doesn't need anything. There's a motivation, he's drawn, that's clear. But how to put the Creator before a person all the time? That it'll be in front of me all the time. How to hold on to that?
1: We need to constantly depict to ourselves that we are before him. And that is our entire life.
0: Still not clear to me if every friend in the tent can be the head, because not everybody keeps the framework, not everybody comes to the lesson, so there's the questions. What do you think?
1: Who can be the head?
0: To let everybody in the tent be the head, even if a person doesn't always come to the lesson, doesn't always keep the conditions. Yes, to the let everybody.
1: We're going to move to the next part of the lesson, study between friends.

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2: Hello friends, we're studying the article The Peace in the World. It's in the writings of Baal HaSulam.
1: אנחנו התחלנו ללמוד את המאמר בשבוע שעבר.
2: We started learning it last week. We read the first paragraph. Today, we are also going to read the first and second paragraph and go deep into it. Let's start with clip number 4, where we can hear the Rav giving a background on this article.
3: And truth in our nature itself, in the study that we can do, even according to our vessels, we can it's possible to discover the correct path in our life. Meaning, actually, what is Baal HaSulam saying? He's saying, you don't need to wait for a revelation from above that will come upon you. Elijah will come and wave something above you guys there or something. And you don't need to be like Moses or someone there, but rather all together. If you place yourselves correctly in relation to nature, before nature, and begin to study nature rationally, you can also, you too, and also to be a pass along to others, you can discover what a person's work in this world is, why he was created in this way, and what form he needs to reach, and what the process he has to go through is. You can do this. Just as he writes there in the Peace article, a scientific study based on experiment. It's a scientific experiment in the matter of the obligation of the service of the Creator. What is to obligate oneself in the service of the Creator, and the our compelling ourselves to correct ourselves and bring ourselves to this special form, the best possible form. And not that it appears to us like this is how we should do it from this study, or that this we see as the right thing or not. We need to read the article, The Peace, several times until we understand how things need to be. And if those things, if we were to develop them with those things, we need to develop them and truly make it as the thing that we're going with to disseminate. And now, this is the article, Peace in the World. Not peace, but peace in the world. And here he writes also a very special subtitle here, which is,
2: everything is evaluated not by the suggestions of the correctors of the world, and looking at the good that is founded on mercy, truth, justice, and peace implied on the Book of Psalms.
3: Meaning there's a certain kind of, like, it looks like a little bit of obscured definition, but in truth it's not correct. It's us who are not in focus in order to see what is written here. So what is he saying? Looking into and scrutinizing questions that cause the lack of peace. Meaning that we need to understand what peace is, just as he spoke about in the previous article, the Peace article, and here it's Peace in the World. It's already seemingly more of the implementation of this trend. And he wants now, from the human form, the way we relate to the reality, to from all the forms of connections between us, these and those, different deviations that we have in it, and therefore he says it like this, that we're observing and scrutinizing, evaluating and scrutinizing. And here he too wants to explain to us that system that is called peace. The Creator will give might to his people and bless them with peace. It's a complete system, the complete ten sefirot.
2: So the Rav tells us here, if you put yourself correctly according to nature, in front of nature, and start researching it rationally, you can also give it to the others. You can discover in what the work of a person in this world is, why he was created in such a way, what form he has to reach, and the process he has to go through. So now we're studying the article by Baal HaSulam. We heard guidance from Rav telling us that we must understand what that peace is. So now we are going to study it together. And again, we're reading the writings of Baal HaSulam. We're going to read the two first paragraphs. And we'll do it together in the ten. Let's start reading.
3: The first two paragraphs, meaning two headings, everything is evaluated not by its appearance at a given moment, but according to its level of development. And the second heading, the weakness of world reforms. We'll read those two paragraphs, those two headings, and then we'll move to our lesson with Rav. Whoever finishes early, of course, summarize the main points from the article.
2: Peace in the world. Scrutinies and inquiries concerning the matter that cause absence of peace, suggesting the world reformers and testing against reality, observing the good that is founded on mercy and truth, justice and peace as implied in the Book of Psalms. Mercy and truth met, justice and peace kissed. Truth will spring forth from the earth, and justice was reflected from heaven. The Lord, too, will give the good, and our land will yield its crop.
3: Everything is evaluated not by its appearance at a given moment, but according to its level of development. Everything in reality, good or bad, and even the most harmful in the world, has a right to exist and must not be destroyed and eradicated from the world. We must only mend and reform it.
2: Because any observation, the work of creation, is enough to teach us about the greatness and perfection of its operator and creator. Therefore, we must understand and be very careful when casting a flaw on any item of creation, saying it is redundant and superfluous, as that would be slander about its operator.
3: It is a common knowledge that the Creator did not complete creation when He created it, and we can see in every corner of reality, in the general and in the particular, that it abides by laws of gradual development, from absence of completion of growth. For this reason, when the fruit tastes bitter in the beginning of its growth, we do not consider it a flaw in the fruit, since we all know the reason. The fruit has not completed its development yet.
2: So it is in every element of reality. When an element seems to us as bad and harmful, it is but a self-testimony of that element that it is still a transition phase in the process of its development. Hence, we must not decide that it is bad and not wise for us to cast a flaw in it.
3: The heading, the weakness of world reformers. This is the key to understand the weakness of world reformers throughout the generations. They regarded man as a machine that is not operating properly and needs mending, meaning to remove its broken parts and replace them with working ones.
2: This is a tendency of all those world reformers to eradicate any harmful and bad in the human species. And it is true that had the Creator not stood against them, they would certainly have now cleansed man entirely, leaving in him only what is good and useful.
3: But because the Creator meticulously watches over all the elements in His creation, not letting anyone destroy a single thing in His domain, but only reform it and make it useful and good, all the reformers of the above-mentioned kind will vanish from the earth, and bad qualities will not vanish. They exist and count the degrees of development that they must still traverse until they complete their ripening.
2: At that time, the bad attributes himself will turn into good and useful ones, as the Creator had initially planned for them. It is like a fruit on the tree that sits and waits and counts the days and months. It must still wait before the completion of its ripeness, at which time its taste and sweetness will be evident to every person.
3: Again, the heading, the weakness of world reformers. This is the key to understand the weakness of world reformers throughout the generations. They regarded man as a machine that is not operating properly and needs mending, meaning to remove its broken parts and replace them with working ones. This is the tendency of all world reformers. To eradicate any harmful and bad in the human species, and it is true that had the Creator not stood against them, they would certainly have by now cleansed man entirely, leaving in him only what is good and useful. But because the Creator meticulously watches over all the elements in His creation. Okay, thus far, friends, let's do a short summary. We'll do a short summary and we'll enter into a lesson with Rav. This is our second lesson on this article, Peace in the World. In the first paragraph, Baal HaSulam told us that everything is appreciated not according to the way it appears at a certain moment, but the measure of its development. And he explained that Kabbalists see creation as a whole thing that comes from an operator that is whole. Hence, even if we don't understand about a certain particular detail inside us or around us and how it's necessary for correction, it's just because we don't see the full vision of things. Because in the last lesson from last week, Rav explained in the diagram that we have records within us from Ein Sof, which emerge in us one after the other. But for us to bring every record in us to a whole state, we need to bring to us light, the reforming light that comes through our labor, and the study, and the connection, and dissemination. That was last week's lesson. And today we're moving to the weakness of the world reformers, where Baal HaSulam continues before we go to uproot from us a detail that appears to us as corrupted. We need to stop and understand that these corruptions are revealed because specifically we have the possibility through our exertion to bring the correcting light that will correct us in a perfect way. And anything else will be absolute annihilation and destruction to us. Now we're going to enter a lesson with Rav, the heading of the weakness of the world reformers. It'll be about 11 minutes. During the lesson, write summary points from Rav's words, questions that awaken in us, and then we'll scrutinize it together. Clip number one, please.
2: The weakness of world reformers. This is the key to understand the weakness of world reformers throughout the generations. They regarded man as a machine that is not operating properly and needs mending, meaning removing its broken parts and replace them with working ones. This is the tendency of all world reformers, to eradicate any harmful and bad in the human species. And it is true that had the Creator not stood against them, they would certainly have by now cleansed man entirely, leaving in him only what is good and useful.
3: Meaning that people don't understand what we're feeling in discovering the world, and that altogether these are just flaws in our development. And if we were to develop, then we will make all these flaws, all these blemishes in us as beneficial and good and to great attainments and the attainment of the final goal. Hence, we're not allowed to enter and to do with our egoistic hands in our corrupted vessels, corrections. They won't be correction, but rather even greater and greater corruption, which we will later have to go back and bring ourselves to the very first corruption where and correct it. According to the wisdom of Kabbalah, meaning in order to bestow, to bring ourselves. There's nothing in reality, there's nothing in the world. Altogether, we need to correct our relationship, a person's relationship to reality, and by this we attain the endless, eternal reality, unlimited and corrected. By this, we find all the inner correction of a person, and not that we're correcting the world. Therefore, he says the world of reformers. It's kind of like a bad way of looking at things. And it's really so. Because there's nowhere in any form that we can see the so-called corruption, but rather in seeing the corruption, we need to immediately understand that anyone who negates something does so in his own flaws. And we need to actually just think how through us we correct the world. Because a person is a small world, and as much as we correct ourselves, such the world will be corrected. That is already, I really hope, something that is known and understood to everyone. And if so,
2: but because the Creator meticulously watches over all the elements in His creation, not letting anyone destroy a single thing in His domain, but only reform it and make it useful and good
3: in the way in which it needs to be corrected, meaning through a person corrects his vision of things, and then in place of the world that he discovers now, he's in the higher up world, the more corrected world.
2: All the reformers of the above-mentioned kind will vanish from the earth, and bad qualities will not vanish. They exist and count the degrees of development that they must still traverse until they complete their ripening. At that time, the bad attributes themselves will turn to good and useful ones, as the Creator had initially planned for them. It is like a fruit on the tree that sits and waits and counts the days and months. It must still wait before the completion of its ripeness, at which time its taste and sweetness will become evident to every person.
3: Questions about what we read only? Yes, Yura.
2: If the Creator conducts the whole world, watches over all the details of creation, so why is there a need in this phenomena of the world reformers? Where did it even come from?
3: There needs to be a free choice in people. And from this corruption that is there, there are also such phenomena where from within their corruption, they want to perform correction themselves. Yes? We're doing this all the time. You see humanity. Humanity, for thousands and thousands of years, wants to correct reality. Your question is a principle question, and it's simple. After the sin has been revealed, where humanity begins to discover to what extent their evil inclination corrupts their lives, why didn't they come to correct the evil inclination, but rather started to correct the world? Yes? You're not allowed to touch the world. You're not allowed to touch anything. I need to exist like a beast. Yes? Like the ape that I was, let's say. And I need to continue to be as an ape and not develop from an ape to being closer to the form of an Adam. For what? Rather, altogether, I need to correct everything from within. To correct my attitudes towards the world, to see the world, to see myself, to see my tree that I'm living upon, and the reality that I feel, and to constantly see it in a more advanced way out of my inner correction. Why do I need to come down from the tree and to start building something? After all, it's all imaginary. It all doesn't exist. It's all just in my imagination, after all, in my corrupted vessels. We need to understand that until we develop, as long as we are developing egoistically completely, to the point where we discover that the world is round like in our times, and we see that we're not succeeding in doing anything in a better way in our life, that on the contrary, we are immersed in despair and drugs, and our families are broken in our lives, and we're cursing all of life, then we come to that point from which, from it onwards, we lift our hands up, probably soon. Wait, not yet, but let's hope that it will be without nuclear wars. But then we say, enough. We really need to approach the correction of the world through the correction of a person. That's what happens. But in truth, the question is to begin with, why? The moment we have still vegetative animal, and from animal starts to develop the human, an Adam, meaning the evil inclination begins to be revealed, because there's no evil inclination in still vegetative and animal. It only starts from Adam. And the ape that begins the being a person already has a certain measure of being a human being, then he has the evil inclination. Why don't we come right away to correct the evil inclination, and we're drawn to being a more corrected animal? The bigger, and I grew up of an Adam, of a human, above an ape, and I corrected. A little bit more, I grew in my evil condition, corrected. Meaning I'm constantly intensifying the degree of animal in me, and that's called an angel. I'm no longer an ape, but rather above the ape, an angel, meaning that that's not correct. Where's my free choice? Where's the disappointment? Where's the attaining of evil against attaining the Creator's good? There isn't. But the question is, yes?
4: So that human tendency also has a place?
3: Certainly.
4: You just need to use it correctly to reform it?
3: But for the time being, it is not reforming. That's why the wisdom of Kabbalah was concealed, to let people corrupt as much as needed. That's it. Why didn't the Kabbalists open it up to the whole world and start disseminating? No, they sat there quietly. What does that mean? Exile is exile. You can't get involved with that.
4: Bala Sulam writes that the Creator doesn't let anyone destroy anything, but only reform and turn into the good.
3: Yes.
4: So it's not correction, it's scrutinizing the purpose of creation and sticking to it.
3: Yes, but what is considered correction? To correct what you feel like, or do you discover a deficiency in relation of the corrected state, and you're causing the, this correction to happen.
4: But it's more of a scrutiny that...
3: Of course you're not correcting. It's the reforming light that corrects. If you could correct, then why would you have to correct? Because all the corruption's in you. It's not in something external. You're not correcting anything outside of you. You're correcting it in you. Why can't you correct in you? If you could correct, you wouldn't even discover the corrupted anymore.
4: I want to say that the main action is to...
3: To ask the Creator to correct me, the way I look at things, my perception, so that I will bless Him.
4: To ask the Creator to correct me, my observation, my perception, so I will bless Him. How do Kabbalists relate to the Creator, to themselves, to ask the Creator to correct me, my observation, my perception, so I can bless Him? Let's pray that also we will be in such prayers. We're inviting everyone to ask questions that through them we can scrutinize what we just heard from Rav and Baal HaSulam. Also here, you can raise your hands, also in the system, question marks. So until they start, I want to emphasize something that I summarized from Rav's words. Rav said, we feel and discover the world, it's all malfunctions in our development. And if we develop by that, we will turn all those flaws into the good and beneficial and great attainments and attaining the final goal. Another point I wrote down was that all in all, we have to correct our relation, a person towards reality. Everything depends on our a man's inner correction and not that we correct the world. Every time we see a corruption, right away to understand that he who flaws does it in his own flaws, and we actually only need to think how through us we are correcting the world, because a person is a small world, and the more we correct ourselves, in this way, the world will be corrected. French, please.
3: We have a technical problem, so I don't have my camera on. The question is, Rav said that we need to go through all the despair and then discover that the attitude of the world correctors is not corrected. But how can we discover this, that this attitude is not correct, without any despair or all those sufferings?
4: I guess that in the way of nature, as we see the world revolving without studying Kabbalah, there is no other way to do it differently. Each one looks at the other, says that they are corrupted and you have to correct them. So this relation of correcting yourself, correct your relation towards reality, it's not something clear. It's not simple for us either. You know, when we're in the 10, that we're working between us, it's also not that simple to remember that just my attitude is what needs correction. That I'm sure that I see something else, the reason shows me something else. But people that didn't get these tools to that gets the light every day, that just washes them and changes them and helps them want more. So you're right, Rav says in what we just heard, that then we reach a state that from it and onward, we just raise our hands, I guess, soon. Rav says, wait, not yet, but let's hope that it's without atomic bombs. And then we'll say, enough, we truly need to approach the correction of the world through correction of man, meaning there's a path of suffering that we know, we can look around us, and there's the path that the Kabbalists are offering. Either let the light change you, work in the 10, don't try and change the world. First, change our attitude in the 10. Bring that to the corrected state, and then we'll see what next. Mach 11.
3: Yes, dear teachers, I heard in Rav's clip that we have to ask for our correction. It sounds as if it's a request for myself, or maybe under the concept of myself, we should interpret it differently. Maybe me is not me, maybe it's the group or something even greater.
4: Yeah, I guess you're right, but let's start from the essence. What does it mean to ask for self-correction? To ask to correct myself, I guess it means that the light that reforms will make me resemble him, will make me a bestower, the lover, the giver. Such a request is born when I see that I'm opposite of him and that it's bad. With this recognition, if it's in my heart, so my heart asks for correction, to ask to be a bestower. It's not a flawed request, because to ask to be a bestower is to ask to be not for myself. So in the essence of that plea, there's already an opening from myself, which is what is the opposite from the light. Beyond that, I'm working in this spiritual unit called a tent. So the borders of for myself get broader. I'm asking for all of us, for my friends, to get upper forces, divine qualities of bestowal and love more and more, and in widening circles, that their direction comes out of myself, opposite of the light, towards love and bestowal. I'm already putting myself, I'm as if inverting, instead of asking like all created beings and like for me, for myself, all the time. So I came to Kabbalists that teach me that that doesn't help, that here, fill my wallet. Now I'm asking, change me, that I will also be like you, only wanting to bestow. So if we change that correctly, we're already on the way out, and that brings the light that reforms. Eventually, our border doesn't even end in the tent. It's just like an opening, so we get some kind of grasp that there'll be more creatures, not only me, that from them I can start aiming myself to see what's outside of me. But truly, the quality of bestowal isn't limited. When I receive it in this little lab, so it's like, oh, I'm standing in front of creation. He says there's the upper light. There's the created beings that want to be filled, and I have to connect between them. Also, the Rabash article that we heard in the first time, he emphasized so many times that if a person gets an awakening, it's not for him to grow personally. It's the opposite in the definition. To grow spiritually means to give myself for service to the Creator and created beings. But that's how we start, from inward going outward. Women, Mach 167, please.
5: Здравствуйте, уважаемые преподаватели и дорогие товарищи. Вопрос такой.
3: Hello, dear lecturers, friends. With all that we discover in us, if everything we discover in us is stages of lack of correction, then how can we distinguish between correction and some self-suppression of sorts? Of subduing.
4: Yeah, sometimes it's confusing when we forget for what. What is that self existing for? Like Olin just explained, I'm correcting myself. So first of all, is it okay to do that? Or only to think of the 10 that I'm correcting? Let's say I discover that the relation between the friends is good, but my attitude to the friends isn't. So when I ask to correct myself, is that for me? Or am I asking it so the 10 will be whole? Meaning our attitude, every time we measure it, we'll see it a bit different. We'll see it not as we used to see it before, right? Also, when we heard the talk of, on the path, what Michael was asking Rav about self-correction. So, how do I measure that? How do I measure what I want to measure? So every time there'll be a different measurement. How, according to the state we're in, that changes. But not just changes, because everyone changes. People constantly go through all kinds of emotional states. They don't even pay attention to that. But our state that changes in relation to the 10 and relation to the greatness of the Creator and the 10. And if that's the way we measure, so we will see that nothing changes except for our attitude towards that. And when our attitude towards the 10 and the Creator will be corrected, we'll see that the whole world is corrected. There really isn't any other way to change anything in reality. That's also what he's saying here. As much as the correctors of the world, the reformers, tried to correct, but except for harm, they did nothing. Every correction they tried to do to the world, they only brought damage to the world and themselves. So I guess you can't keep going with this method. So all we need to do is correct our relation towards reality. Does that answer your question?
5: У нас идет внутренняя работа, и мы чувствуем, что происходит внутреннее
3: испытание. When there's a state where we're engaging in inner work and we're feeling that there's an incorrection, and sometimes we might just be subduing ourselves or suppressing ourselves. There's a resistance and an inability to receive something, and then there's a certain suppression that we do with ourselves, where we bow our heads down. What's the difference here, actually?
4: The difference is, as much as we remember that what is changing us is not us. What is changing us is the environment and the light. That I can't suppress myself. That's be moral. The world says be moral, work correctly. We have no models like those in our method. We always talk about the greatness of the Creator, the greatness of the goal, the greatness of the Rav. According to that, we check. A person shouldn't suppress himself. A person has to be true with himself, to check himself, and to see how every moment in life, where am I in relation to this great thing that was given to me, this point in the heart that was awakened from above. From above, they awakened it in me. Do I respond to it correctly now or not? He doesn't have to suppress himself. That's not our method. We just need to check, and then according to that, relate to reality. First of all, in our personal lab, each one of us called the 10, then towards the rest. Okay, thank you. Women Spain.
6: Gracias, queridos amigos. El deseo egoísta.
4: Thank you, friends.
6: El tiempo es imparable. ¿Qué tanto puedo abrir mi corazón para recibir de las
4: amigas? The egoistic desire constantly grows inside me.
6: Esa corrección. Gracias.
4: How much can I open my heart in order to get the forces I need from my friends in order to ask for the correction? Olin, what do you mean open your heart? That is what you're asking, as much as you can open your heart. What do you mean?
6: ¿Qué tanto puedo expresar a mis amigas cómo me siento con respecto a...
4: As much as I can express to my friend that my egoistic desire is growing in me. I want more participation. Owen, you don't have to express that too much. We're all going through the same things. We are all created beings. Every record the Creator awakens in us is recognition of evil. That we don't need to share. We have to share the greatness of the Creator that you'd like to reach. To open the heart, not by seeing what's inside, but open the heart is to absorb the greatness of the Creator from the friends that is in them. For that, you have to see yourself as small, and they are the great ones. Otherwise, what can you get from them? So you have to open the heart to see as much as the friends are adhered to the Creator, as much as they are bestowing, as much as they are in love, as much as they hug and support, as much as they invest in dissemination. Search for everything about bestow like a beggar that has nothing to live from. If you feel that you are low and a zero, that builds the opening of the heart to accept the friends as great. Rabos has said in the first part, I need to depict to myself that each one is holding my oxygen tube of my soul. And if they don't sign it for me, I won't pass the barrier. So, what should I do in order to get that signature? Maybe not in words. Maybe there'll be an external expression. But first of all, from inward to outward. First, how should I see him? How should I absorb from him? So to share that difficulty as much as I... be less on that. To think I can open myself to absorb the greatness and somewhat also give it. Let's say I'm empty, I have nothing to give. Okay. So I open something from Rav, give it to them. Something from Bala Sulam, give it to them. Something from Rabash, I give it to them. They're thirsty, they're waiting for it. And that little effort to bring something from the great ones to the friends, to uplift them, that already build that bridge, that from them I can get endless greatness. It also doesn't depend on their degree. It's as much as I put myself before them. We're all students of Rav Leitman. That's it. I made it in life. I got everything from the Creator. He gave me a 10. That's it. Now, how do I organize myself towards them? So you don't have to share my lowliness. You have to open that lowliness to get bestowed from the great ones around me. Vlad, you wanted to ask, please.
3: About this power of the world reformers, there's the world reformers in the world that we cannot influence. We also have that force inside of me, and my quality is that I'm weak. I also don't feel it. I don't use it. But there's this force for the 10 as well, where about a few weeks ago we had a very strong discussion about weaker friends. And that's to raise man for a weak friend. If he doesn't come, if he... It kind of, so it's also that strength of the world reformers is if he doesn't have the strength to come to the lessons, he doesn't have, what do we do with that force there? It's an attempt. We can work with that. It's not like something that's inside of me that I can't, that I don't identify. It's not something in the world. In the 10, can we work on that? How to work on that in the 10?
4: Great question, right? You're right. Because in the end, we read all this and we have to implement it in the 10. So let's say you say a weak friend. You can say this friend is weak and find all the justification why he's weak. And it's a question of what weak or strong is, right? If I was in his state and get the conditions he got, I don't know if I was so strong. Because the general tendency is I'm okay and the others aren't. So now I have to correct him. But when we look, so we can ask otherwise, how much greatness can I find in that weak friend? As much as I can look at him and see that even though he got all these conditions in life, and he's making all these efforts and he's doing the maximum for sure in order to be strong, like I think I am right now,
2: I'm not doubting it. What I see is uncorrected for sure. So maybe I can change something in me for that friend to be stronger in my eyes. Yesterday we had a tens meeting. So one friend made these meatballs that everybody likes. He went and made them. The other friend brought quotes about the head of the tent. He gathered them and everything to give us greatness. A different friend brought stickers that said greatness of the Creator on them and gave them to everybody. And some friends couldn't make it, but I know they really wanted to. So what am I calling weak or strong? Who's weak? Who's strong? If we search, try to search. We're not corrected, we want to be. If we're going to search for the greatness, the maximum possible greatness in every friend, so you see there's nothing to correct in anyone. Really? It's all my attitude towards the friends. That's what's important.
3: I want to know about the greatness of the Creator, how He shows us how weak we are, that specifically those friends that we came to a decision not to raise man for those friends. And now there's a Congress and we're preparing ourselves. We rented a place and specifically those weak friends are coming. And it's like almost the whole 10, we're 2 days together, not everyone together all the time, but 2 days, including those friends that are a little weaker now.
4: There are no weak friends. Take it out of your terminology.
3: Correct, yeah.
4: Friends that I, for this moment, don't see their greatness. It's concealed.
3: Yeah, I just wanted to say, talk about the greatness of the Creator, how He shows us our corrupted attitude towards it. Thank you.
4: Great example. Gershon, yeah.
3: I would also like to continue this scrutiny about the balance. Bala Sulam teaches about our inner attitude, and we understand that. But we also heard in the clip that there's room for the reformer, the world reformers, otherwise they wouldn't exist. And in the 10, like the friend says, I need to do my inner work and my relation to the friends, but in practice, we're generating or creating an environment here. Where's the balance between what I see in practice where friends don't withstand what we committed to one another? I'll do my internal work, but in practice, do I need to demand? Do I not need to demand? Meaning, where's the balance between the inner attitude and the reality I see before my eyes?
4: Great. Let's make a workshop question from this. Wait, don't sit. Let's have a workshop question. Gershon will repeat it in a sentence that they'll be able to write it down. That'll be the workshop question. So again, let's scrutinize.
3: Where does the balance go between my attitude towards the friends and the fact that in practice we committed to one another to build an environment that will advance us to the goal?
4: Good. Workshop, 6 minutes. Good luck.
3: From what I understand, we need to differentiate between these two cases. Meaning what? We decide about something between us, and I think that when we decide about something between us, we need to try for the friends to withstand it. And if there's a friend who's having difficulty right now, it's hard for him, it doesn't work for him, we need to help him. Without any connection of me seeing as a great friend or important, etc. Meaning, we need to work on these kind of two lines. On one hand, to demand, but on the other hand, to correct my inner attitude.
4: It's hard to say where that line goes to. I don't know if you could really draw such a line. I'd say that anyway, first we have to organize a relation of love between me and the friend or between us. And then also when you come to a friend with a demand to commit, so still he won't. So first, there has to be a relation of love, meaning that's the first thing we have to organize.
3: All these rules that we decided upon, it's not because we scratched our head and that came to us. It's because the Kabbalists placed these things before us and the teachers that taught us for years. Therefore, this thing kind of stands above all our heads in the ten. And towards this thing, we start to measure. It's not that I'm obligating Itai to do this or to Ariel to do that, but rather all of us together are constantly pushing the greatness of the Creator and the importance of the goal in the direction of this upper thing that we want to constantly create between us. Today I have the conditions, tomorrow Ariel will have them. The Creator knows how to arrange the picture just right.
4: I think there is no limit here, no balance. It's two directions that we have to work in both. We have to search what's wrong in me and to strengthen the environment. And if I want to change something outside of me, it's exactly what's written here, of the correctors of the world. I completely identify with what Gilad said. The term a weak friend isn't even clear how the amount of times that he comes with. That's not the way to measure. So we have to work on it, that he comes as much as possible, and also think, where am I not concerned enough for him?
7: כן, המצב הזה בעצם תמיד קורה לנו, שתמיד האגו מראה לי את החבר יותר חלש ממני.
3: Yes, this comes to us all the time. Yeah, it always seems to me like a friend appears to me as weaker or less investing. But actually, like Gilad said as well, every friend, if he invests a little or comes a little or contributes,

0: The moment I use this force of the friend, where I see this so-called blemish, and I have to see myself and tell him about the greatness of the Creator, I think that that will bring forth the change. It's through this that I arrange my environment and see the friend this way, and from this I will take out the greatness of the Creator and advertise it and say it to myself as well. This is how I invert myself, and then the change will come.
1: The balancing force is what comes from the 10 that draws the light. I am always in a lack of balance, and I will always find how I'm more right than the friend, how I can annul the friend, like the way the greatness of the Creator is concealed from me, so also the greatness of the friend. That's why when we sit together, usually on Thursdays, and we incorporate with one another, so you can feel how the force of the friends affects you. It takes you out of your own thoughts of justice and mistakes and corrections, and incorporate it in the 10 that softens and brings the light, that organizes these things the way they should be, closer to the truth.
0: Yes, there are many stages in this process. Certainly, if you fall to a 10 in the beginning and you don't know who or what is around you, then first of all, condemn yourself and say that you don't understand what's happening here before you start doing some kind of work with the friends. Later, when you start to get to know them and you start caring for them, then it is fine to demand things that we decided upon in the 10.
1: Let's advance. We want to keep answering questions. First, we saw women China. We'd be happy to get a question from you, women China, and all the questions you wanted to ask earlier, so put the question marks back up. Till the end of the lesson, we want to keep scrutinizing them. Yeah, women China.
2: Dear teachers, my question is, as a group, I don't feel the importance. How we can have like external efforts to create this environment, help us to reach our goals?
1: I didn't understand the question. Gilad, did you?
0: What external efforts we need to make? Maybe repeat the question again.
2: Okay. We as a group, I don't feel the importance. So how we can make efforts to create this importance that help us to reach our goal?
1: How as a group to bring importance to the goal? I hope that was the question, right? What did you understand? Eyal from my 10 is helping me here. He's saying,
0: what happens when the group doesn't give importance? How will I nevertheless be able to manage to come to this importance we talked about? If I'm not receiving it from my environment, from my 10, she means probably.
1: So in our environment, Bala Sulam writes, there's three things. Teachers, books, and friends. If I am there and don't feel that I get from my environment important, so what can I do? I have books, I have teachers, and I have friends. Every day, there's two lessons in Bnei Ba'uch. Every day, there's two lessons.

0: We, Bnei Baruch, is also your environment, your goof. It's not limited only to the ones next to you. Whether they give you importance or not, according to what you believe now, every day there's spiritual rain coming down to the room. At least two lessons, sometimes even three. In the afternoon, there's also a program of the Zolus, and you already have three injections of the soul from the Creator three times a day. Connect to them and get greatness of the goal. That's one way. The second, the books. I don't know how many writings we have in Chinese, but there's something. In the past, Kabbalists only had one tiny book, and it was enough for them to reach the end of correction. So you have things written from the Kabbalists. Drink them with a prayer to the Creator to shine on you, fill your soul. And the third circle is your friends. Maybe you aren't lifting them enough in your eyes. If the Creator gave them to you, so with them you can work. Give them greatness of the Creator and somewhat and something, and ask the Creator to help you. If you feel you're not getting enough importance of the goal from them and you're trying in all your forces to give them, so from them to get back, you're asking Him to help. And we will also think of you that you'll have a strong 10 that will lift you. The fact that you're here now with us, we all feel that you're lifting us. So we're thanking the Creator that He gave you to us. Thank you. There's something in the perception of reality that I don't understand. On one hand, every corruption, we learn that it's in me. On the other hand, the details outside of me are developing. So how can a person connect that information while working with the environment? What's right to relate to his correction and what isn't?
1: We heard about this many times, that our whole way to relate to reality is what needs to be corrected. But we can't do this with ourselves. We need the environment to influence us so that we will, first of all, want this correction, and secondly, really receive the strength, the force to be able to do it. That's why this is how Balasunan writes. It's like a photographic machine that depicts to us as if there are things all outside of us, so that, because without it, he says, what a great gift this is, without which it, we won't be able to see what is necessitating correction. But that's a whole topic on its own. We really want to conclude with Rav's clip number two, in which he gives the strength to understand what is practical, what is the thing that we talk now about, what the practical thing is here. So let's see clip number two, please.
0: I'll tell you what is practical. Don't jump, but understand and think. And understand that all the corruptions are on you, not in the world, and only through you. When you correct those inner qualities, you'll see the world corrected. That also you're now in the corrected world. You're in the world of Ein Sof. And the corruptions you feel in the externality, all your corruptions, that you are corrupted. It's not practical, it's very practical. It gives you a completely different observation of the entire reality. Don't run after corrections, just concentrate inside. That's where all the corruptions are, inside. So it's very practical. It says, start scrutinizing what you need to correct inside. Once you did, and according to that, you see a more corrected world, corrected another thing. So you'll see another corrected thing in the world. And if you go and correct the world, you're just ruining it. And you didn't correct anything in yourself, but you ruined yourself even more, because you are going to correct something, supposedly correcting, but you're ruining, because instead of correcting yourself, you want to correct the world, which is a copy of you, only a copy.
1: On the other hand, all our study is in the way of revelation of evil. I just discovered more and more evil. I don't see any correction. I just see in myself just being worse and worse.
0: So ask for correction. Obviously, it's not you correcting.
1: But Baal HaSulam says that the whole wisdom of Kabbalah is the revelation of evil, actually.
0: Right. That's clear. Because the first thing was the sin of the tree of knowledge. You're given a broken vessel, and they tell you to correct it. And what are you learning? Only the method of correction. What's the complaint?
1: I don't understand, because if I need to correct inside me and I all the time see more and more bad, how do I know that at some point some end to this mess will come?
0: You don't know. That's what written. What do you want? Do you see the end? You don't know. They tell you all the corruptions are on you. Try not to see them in the external world, but that it's all in you. How can you aim yourself to the purpose of creation? Very simple. See them as corrected and yourself as corrupted, that only you need correction.
1: Yes, and if we want to awaken to the greatness of the Creator, we have the awakening team that wants to tell us about the upcoming Tish.
0: Hello, friends, beloved friends. We want to share with you. Today there's going to be an event. I'm not exaggerating, it could be a life-changing event for us. It's not like another item on the schedule that they said you should come to. You have no idea how much preparation we put into this. Yishai, tell us a bit.
1: I won't open too much. I will just say something very simple and very much from the heart. Our time in the Tish is a time together in which we, very real, tangible way, will reveal the Shekhinah between us.

0: חברים יקרים, לרגל יום ירושלים.
1: Dear friends, today is Jerusalem Day, so in the first part of the lesson, we will watch a recorded lesson from the 6th of February 2003, based on the article, Anyone Who Mourns for Jerusalem is Rewarded with Seeing Its Joy. Or rather, what is anyone who mourns for Jerusalem is rewarded with seeing its joy in the work? We have 33 minutes to read the article in the 10. What is anyone who mourns for Jerusalem is rewarded with seeing its joy in the work?
2: The sages said, quote, anyone who mourns for Jerusalem is rewarded with seeing its joy, end quote. Taken literally, this is hard to understand. Certainly, there were many righteous ones who mourned for Jerusalem. Yet Jerusalem was still not built. So how were they rewarded with seeing its joy? In the literal explanation, there are probably many answers to this, but we should interpret it in the work. It is known that Malchut is called Jerusalem. Hence, when we say the ruin of Jerusalem, it refers to the ruin of the temple. This is called Shechinah, divinity, in the dust, or Shechinah in exile. In other words, a person should take upon himself the burden of the kingdom of heaven and believe that the Creator leads the world with the guidance of the good who does good. Since it is hidden from us, Malchut is the one who gives the souls to Bia. Everything that comes from above to the creatures is considered Malchut. Thus, Malchut is not respected by the creatures because they do not see her importance, meaning what she gives to us. And this is called Jerusalem in ruin. In other words, where she should have been giving delight and pleasure to the creatures, and where everyone should have seen her merit, they see that everything is ruined in her and she has nothing to give. It is said about it, quote, the mourners for Jerusalem and the lamenting, ruined, degraded, and desolate city, end quote. In other words, everything is ruined and destroyed. And this is called Shechinah in the dust. Hence, when a person should take upon himself the burden of the kingdom of heaven, the body resists vigorously. Thus, if a person overcomes and takes upon himself the burden of the kingdom of heaven, although he sees no importance and he mourns for the importance of Jerusalem being so hidden from us, and he prays about why Malchut has no importance, and he asks the Creator to raise Jerusalem from the dust it is in, to the extent that one regrets its ruin, he is rewarded with the Creator hearing his prayer. And that man is rewarded with seeing its joy, meaning that it does bestow upon him delight and pleasure. It follows that the meaning will be that he who regrets and mourns for Jerusalem, for the Shechinah being in the dust, that person is rewarded with seeing its joy, since there is no light without a vessel. And since he has the vessel, meaning the lack, his regret that Shechinah is in the dust, he is therefore rewarded with seeing the comfort of Jerusalem.
0: ובאמור יש לפרש מה שכתוב ידע אשר קונהו.
2: According to the above said, we should interpret what is written, quote, the ox knows its owner and the donkey its master's crib. Israel does not know, my people does not understand, end quote. We should understand the difference between an ox and a donkey in the work, as well as the difference between Israel and my people in the work. Baal Sulam said that the difference between an ox and a donkey is that an ox is considered mind, which is faith above reason, and this is the meaning of the ox knows its owner. A donkey is considered the heart, meaning the will to receive, which is, quote, and the donkey its master's crib, end quote. Thus, there are two discernments to make here.
0: אלו שעובדים בשביל שכר, היינו שמקיימים תורה ומצוות, הוא בכדי לקבל שכר.
2: 1. נמצא those who work for a reward, who observe the Torah and commandments in order to receive reward, their question is primarily, how much reward will I receive? And what will be the reward? Meaning, is this reward worth the labor in Torah and commandments? 2. Those who want to work in order to bestow, because, as it is written in the Zohar, quote, he is great and ruling, end quote. In other words, they work only because of the greatness of the Creator. That is, they feel very privileged serving a great king. It follows that those who work in order to bestow need to know who they are serving, that he is truly great, a great and important king, worth serving.
0: אולם בזמן שהם מתחילים לעבוד בעל מנת להשפיע, וכל הסיבה שיש להם,
2: however, when they begin to work in order to bestow, and the whole reason that they have the strength to work is the importance of the Creator, then begins the work in the form of Shechinah in the dust. In other words, where spirituality, meaning working for the benefit of the Creator, should have been more important each time, a person gets such thoughts that demonstrate the opposite. And instead of a person going forward and working more gladly because he is serving a great and important king, he gets pictures of insignificance. In other words, he does not feel the Creator's greatness, and this causes him constant descent.
0: זאת אומרת, אפילו שהוא מתגבר על הירידות,
2: this means that even when he overcomes the descents, he cannot always endure and fight against these thoughts. And what these thoughts show him is that the Shekhinah is in the dust. He wishes to work with joy for serving a great and important king, and this should bring him joy. But he feels the complete opposite, rejection. It is as though he is being repelled from the work. And this is called Shechinah in the dust. This feeling that he is being pushed out. In other words, he feels that while wishing to take upon himself the burden of the kingdom of heaven, Pharaoh's questions come to him, asking, quote, who is the Lord that I should obey his voice, end quote. This is considered that Malchut, meaning Shechinah, is in exile with Pharaoh, king of Egypt, who shows the lowliness of the kingdom of heaven. At that time, one can only ask for Malchut, kingdom, the kingdom to be built, meaning that Malchut will not remain in a form of lowliness, since one cannot receive joy from this lowliness when he sees that it has no importance. This is considered that one should pray for the ruin of the temple. For the world not being able to see the reception of the kingdom of heaven as a good thing, meaning to consider working for the Creator a respectable, dignified work. Hence, when one prays for the exile of the Shekhinah, he should not pray that it is in the dust only for him. Rather, one should pray about its lowliness in the whole world, that the whole world gives no thought to spirituality. And he prays for the whole world, as we pray, quote, and build Jerusalem soon in our days, end quote. So it will be glorified in the whole world, as it is said in the Rosh Hashanah prayer, quote, be king over the whole world with your glory, end quote. But since the general public do not feel the lack, how can they pray? However, such a person who was rewarded with obtaining the need, who has attained the exile, he can ask for redemption. But those who do not feel that there is an exile, how can they ask that he will deliver them from exile? It follows that a person's feeling of being in exile is already considered an ascent in degree, and he must ask for fulfillment for the general public. As was mentioned above, quote, anyone who mourns for Jerusalem is rewarded with seeing its joy, end quote. In other words, the one who feels the exile of the Shekhinah and mourns is the one who is rewarded with seeing its joy, since in terms of vessels, only he has the vessels that are ready for redemption, because vessels are a desire for fulfillment. Hence, he mourns when he feels how the Shekhinah, divinity, is in exile, and her greatness is not seen. But one who wishes to take upon himself the burden of the kingdom of heaven, because the Creator is great and ruling, gets thoughts and imaginations, and these thoughts repel him outside of holiness. And only by overcoming and coercion above reason can he endure. And each time he wishes to believe that the Creator's providence is in the manner of good and doing good, he gets thoughts that slander the Creator. And it pains him that he must hear slander. And he believes that it is only because the nations of the world rule over the Kedusha, holiness, meaning that there is concealment. And for those who wish to enter the holy work, the Sitra Acha, the other side, hides the importance of sanctity. It follows that it is precisely the one who mourns, who needs heaven's mercy, to be able to overcome the evil in him. And he mourns and cries for the Creator to help him. But he should certainly pray for the whole public, or it is considered that he is praying only for his own sake. That is, that only he will be delivered from exile. And if one truly asks for the sake of the Creator, to have the glory of heaven revealed in the world, how can he ask only for himself? Thus, one should ask for the glory of heaven to be revealed to the whole world. As our sages said, quote, anyone who pleads mercy for his friend and needs the same, is granted first, end quote. In the work, we should understand why a person is answered first if he pleads mercy for his friend. It seems as though the mercy he's asking is not because he wishes to evoke mercy on his friend. It seems like deceit, because our sages said that he will be answered first, and therefore he's pleading mercy for his friend. And yet, we should understand why he is answered first. Can't the prayer be granted for both of them together? Must it be one at a time and not both at once? We should understand what is it about him. Rather, we should understand what it is about him being answered first. We should interpret that when a person asks for mercy for his friend in the work, when one begins to walk on the path of achieving adhesion with the Creator through observing Torah and commandments, considered that all his actions will be for the Creator and not for himself, the body begins to resist this work. It brings him thoughts of how this work is not for him. Since the nature of the body is for its own sake, while he wishes to work for the sake of the Creator. Thus, the body, called the will to receive, always shows him that it is not worthwhile to work for the Creator. And since one cannot make a single move without pleasure, for this is the nature of creation, since the Creator wishes to delight his creatures, which is the reason for creation, hence one cannot work unless he receives pleasure from the work.
3: Thus, everything that a man does is only to enjoy, meaning receive reward for the exertion he is making. Therefore, in Lo Lishma, when one believes in reward and punishment, one has fuel for work during the labor, because he is looking at the reward he will receive. But when one works in order to bestow, meaning he does not wish to receive any reward for the labor, how can he work without pleasure?
0: ועל זה אומר הזוהר הקדוש שצריכים לעבוד מסיבת שהבורא הוא רב ושליט.
3: Zohar says about this that we must work because the Creator is great and ruling, meaning because of the greatness of the Creator. This is so because we see that in nature, the smaller one receives pleasure when serving the greater one. Since naturally, one has the strength to work in service of an important person. Especially, it is a great pleasure. To serve a great king. One does not need to work on it. It is the nature of creation. What one should work on is to know and to feel that he is an important person, and then he will be able to serve him. Therefore, particularly when one wishes to work because of the greatness of the Creator, bad thoughts come to him and do not let him feel the greatness of the Creator, but actually show him the opposite. Indeed, this concealment governs the whole public. But for those who do not work because of the greatness of the Creator, the body does not need to hide the greatness of the Creator from them, since as long as they do not make the greatness of the Creator the reason for the work, the body is not working for free because it considers the reward, not the giver of the reward, It follows that particularly for people who wish to work only because of the greatness of the Creator, there is resistance, and the nations of the world cover and hide the Israel in man. Thus, naturally, the majority of slander against the greatness of the Creator is in those who wish to achieve dvikut with the Creator. Those who feel that discernment called Shekhinah in the dust are the ones who feel the need to ask of the Creator to deliver her from exile, from being among the nations, meaning that the nations rule over her and hide the greatness and importance of the Holy Shekhinah. Therefore, those who feel that the Shekhinah is in the dust should pray for the glory of heaven to be revealed throughout the world. However, it is not the whole world that needs it to raise the Shekhinah from the dust. And so he is answered first, since he needs the same thing. But afterward, this brings disclosure to the whole generation. And yet, as long as they do not have the proper kelim for it, it cannot be so disclosed in them. It is as our sages said, if he performs one mitzvah, happy is he, for he has sentenced himself and the entire world to the side of merit.
0: לכן, רק האדם הזה, שהוא מרגיש את ההסתרה על הרוחניות, היינו על הרצון להשפיע מטעם גדלות השם, לכן מוטל עליו לבקש רחמים על הדור כולו.
3: Thus, only that person who feels the concealment over spirituality, over the desire to bestow because of the greatness of the Creator, must ask for mercy for the whole generation. And since he needs the same thing, he will be answered first. This is why it is said about him, anyone who mourns for Jerusalem is rewarded with seeing its joy. And the reason is, as we said above, that he needs the same thing and not the public. This is why he who pleads mercy for his friend, they cannot both receive the granting of the prayer at once, because only he needs that thing, meaning that salvation, to feel the greatness of Kedusha, called raising the Shekhinah from the dust. But those who work in the first above-mentioned manner, who work for a reward, they consider the reward. There is a rule, the one who gives is important. It follows that if they believe that they will receive reward, that the Creator will pay their reward, then he is already important to them. But those who are not working for a reward should now feel his greatness, and on that there is the concealment that is placed on the Kedusha. Its greatness is unseen. For that we were given the request from the Creator to remove the concealment. As it is written, hide not your face from me. Now we can understand what we asked about what is Israel does not know and what is my people that does not understand. Israel are those who work with the aim to achieve dvikut with the Creator, to be rewarded with achieving the degree Yeshar Kel, and not for their own benefit. They belong to the intention called knowing, since they need to come to clear knowledge that they must achieve the greatness of the Creator. This knowledge comes specifically through faith above reason, since the reason is dominated by the nations of the world, who hide the greatness of the Creator and degrade the kingdom of heaven to the dust. And particularly by overcoming with faith above reason, when one carries out his actions by coercion, when bad thoughts of the Sitra Achra come to him, which slander and say that it is not worthwhile to work for the sake of the Creator, that the reason for this work is only the greatness of the Creator, then there is nothing one can do except believe in the sages who tell us that it is specifically this work that a person does above reason that the Creator enjoys. It is as Bala Solam said, that the majority of the work is when a person gives something to the Creator precisely when he goes above reason. This means that reason tells him that it is not worth it to do things in order to bestow. But one overcomes it and works above reason. This is considered that a person gave something to the Creator. But when the Creator gives him an awakening from above, there is nothing that one can do about which he can say that he is giving something to the Creator, since then a man is annulled before the Creator as a candle before the torch without any choice. In that state, one is giving nothing because he has no choice. But when he must go above reason, since reason states otherwise, he can say that he is giving something to the Creator. And he said that we must believe that this work is more important to the Creator than the rest of the works. The prophet said, "The ox knows its owner. This belongs to the quality of Israel, who are considered the heads of the people. Israel means lirosh, the head is mine. Knowledge belongs to them." And this is why he said, "Israel does not know." Since they were not engaging in labor in order to come to know the Creator. As it is written, "Know this day and lay it to your heart that the Lord, He is God." And the prophet said that they were not engaged in this. Also, the prophet spoke to the public, meaning to the populace, whose work is only to receive reward, and this is why they engage in Torah and mitzvot. They did not consider the matter of, and the donkey, its master's crib. The donkey, as we said above, is the will to receive, called only self-love. And then the prophet told them that the donkey, meaning he who looks at his master's crib, the reward, did not consider that the Creator is giving them the reward, meaning that by considering, they will receive the love of the Creator, just as there is love for one who gives presents to people. But they did not notice the giver. They only thought that they would have reward. It follows that what they did for reward, were without love and fear. Meaning they did not give any thought to his master's crib. Meaning to the landlord, that the Creator is the giver. Instead, they cut the mitzvot from the giver of Torah and mitzvot, and did not think of the giver of the work during the work. Also, when they thought about the reward, they were not thinking of who was the giver of the reward. This means that the prophet stands and warns both Israel, who work on the intention but do not give sufficient heed to achieving dvekut with the Creator, and those who work only in action and their aim is only to receive reward, and they do not consider who it is who gives the reward. This is why my people does not understand. And naturally, they lack the love of the Creator. It follows that a man should reflect on what to pray for before he comes to pray. This is why Bala Sulam said that one should pray for only one thing, and this includes many things. It is that he asks of the throat to give him a desire, to work in order to bestow and not for his own sake. This is so because to have a desire to bestow, he must have faith in the Creator and believe in the greatness of the Creator. But the prayer that he wishes for the Creator to give him the desire to bestow means that a person tells the Creator, I want that while I engage in Torah and Mitzvot. The intention will be that I believe that the Creator takes pleasure in my actions. In other words, even though one does not taste or feel anything during his labor, he will have the strength to say to his body, while the body argues, you see that the study of Torah and the prayer are tasteless to you. A person wishes to have the strength to tell the body, since I am working only for the Creator's pleasure, why should I care if it feels tasteless to me or not? If I were working for my own benefit, you would be right in what you are telling me, that you are tasting nothing in your work. Likewise, a person who does not enjoy his food does not eat. I, however, am working to benefit the Creator, so it makes no difference to me what flavor I am tasting. This is what he asks of the Creator, and this is called unconditional surrender.
4: The
2: person needs only to believe in the sages and what they tell us. Which is to say, without faith above reason, it's impossible to perform any kind of labor, because the Creator really brings all sorts of thoughts trying to throw a person off, thinking that it's not worthwhile to serve the Creator. Yes, Chaim and the friends mentioned the last paragraph. When we read it, the difference between the flavor of the body and the Creator feeling contentment, that's like heaven and earth, I felt. And we're so lucky to have friends, to have a ten who can bring that feeling closer, that you can do something a little bit beyond what you feel, and to see results in reality. We have a great privilege. Yes, let's include in our prayer all the friends, those who are with us now around the table, and those who need power. We will now continue to the recorded lesson from the 6th of February 2003. Anyone who mourns for Jerusalem is awarded with seeing the joy of Jerusalem in the work, from Ranks of the Ladder, Volume 5. Page 143. Again and again, the Rabash returns to the same topic. Because the created being wants to reach perfection, the restriction was prepared for him. Concealment over the Creator's greatness. For him to work above reason, to be able to emerge from the will to receive for oneself. For that purpose, the Creator is concealed, and all our work is
1: on how to attain the greatness of the Creator for ourselves. Otherwise, we have no power, no fuel with which to work. Redemption and exile. So it's not that all of these pleasures, perfection, eternality, right, are hidden from us. It's just an outcome of us attaining the greatness of the Creator. So we are in exile from the greatness, from the recognition of the Creator, from the recognition of the Creator. That is what we call Shechina, divinity being in exile. Shechina, that's the revelation of the Creator to the created beings. So she is in exile, the feeling of the Creator. And what we need is to return to Jerusalem. The exile, that's an exile from Jerusalem, Yerushalayim, Ir Shlema, the whole city, or Yirah Shlema, complete fear, complete reverence. So in order to assume the burden of the kingdom of heaven, what is the burden of the kingdom of heaven? The burden of the kingdom of heaven is that the Creator is the good who does good. So all of the forces work in us against that, all the forces of separation, which are called either a person's will to receive or the nations of the world. And if we overcome them and attain the greatness of the Creator, complete fear, meaning that I'm afraid not of what I'll have in my vessels, and if they'll be emptied or not, but about the extent to which I will be able to fill his vessels, then it is said that I'm working only due to the Creator's greatness. And by nature, we lack nothing. We need nothing more in order to feel the Creator's greatness. It's like with the people, if we feel that a person is great in some sense, or maybe he has money that I need, or he has control, rulership over me, and I surrender before him naturally, or everyone respect him, and then I relate to him in a certain way, not of my own desire, right? I'm carried by the current. So I go with the flow. So I have the ability, the desire to serve him because he is great for whatever reason. But of course, what I respect or what I'm afraid of, what I respect. So our work is not work in attaining something of the attainments, the status, these powers, whatever powers, it will all be a simple outcome of us attaining the Creator's greatness. If we attain the Creator's greatness, we will have the power, the force of will, the yearning, the vigor, the energy to reach anything, to turn to him, to make demands of him, to recognize him, everything. And so all of the work focuses on this one point, reaching a state where the Creator is great in my estimation. And only opposite that do we have all the forces of concealment and foreign thoughts. If we pay attention to how we keep escaping, forgetting, running away from the path, forgetting about the mission, then we will see that it is only one thing that the nations of the world in us wants to hide from us, and that is the greatness of the Creator. But still, how do we nonetheless get a bit closer to recognizing the Creator's greatness? Maybe to somehow yearn for it, demand it, to see that I must have it. This can come to me either through necessity, after great suffering, me suffering until, due to all the suffering, I finally begin to study this situation and see that without the recognition of the greatness of the Creator, there's no way out of my terrible situation, as this is the only force that can extract me from that, from this evil. And so I work directly with my will to receive, or I organize ahead of time a system of advertisement. Right? The Creator is important. The recognition of His greatness is the key to all that's good. I'm working by the will to receive for the time being, right? Not above reason, not by the will to bestow. And then I hasten my development, and I do not need suffering. And here, this is why Baal HaSulam says that our only choice is the society. The society can, like in this world, provide me. The society provides me various values due to which I run this way, that way. I respect this trade, this profession. I respect this kind of clothing and not that kind of clothing. So everything that I see before me, that's in a way the society's control over me. Of course, a little bit according to my nature, according to my character, according to the situation in which I live, to some extent. But ultimately, the society determines everything that we want, our values, how we appreciate and how we appreciate each and everything. And so I need to build and I need to find and build for myself a society for the necessity to feel the Creator's greatness, to recognize it. And if I receive that from the society, then I need nothing more. Then I have the power, the fuel, the upliftment, the energy, the yearning for this single, most important, the main thing that is hidden from us. And beyond that, we have all the other stages in the actual attainment of the Creator and adhesion to Him. Until I reach that state of Ein Sof, infinity, where actually, in truth, nothing was missing there, no point except what we now understand to be the importance of the Creator with respect to the Malchut of Ein Sof. That's the only thing that's concealed through the first restriction, the second restriction, all restrictions and concealments that exist in the world. The greatness. That's it. When we reach that greatness, only now from below upwards through above reason, and then we will work not like the ox that he mentions, not like the donkey rather, but like the ox. We're still talking about how to work with the will to receive towards the Creator, because it's worthwhile for me, for Him to be revealed, for Him to be great. But afterwards, when we start truly getting closer, after we really work on it, we also acquire the grace of sanctity. So it's a special point. We begin to think that, yes, I want to work because the Creator is great. But me wanting to feel that He's great, He begins to be great in my estimation, not because I receive things in my pockets, but in my vessels, right? I enjoy that He's great. I enjoy the fact that He's great, like a rich person, that I can receive something from a little bit from me, yes? Rather, I begin to appreciate his greatness in potential. I begin to value his status. I begin to appreciate his qualities of bestowal as great. And then, other than my ego, where I want to just take from him, I also begin from that egoism to feel a little bit of kind of dirt in my work, where in me this point of grace begins to be formed towards him, towards his qualities, until I also want what's best for him, and until I want to be like him. And this is also rooted in our nature, to be truthful. We see and we feel that if a person is great, it doesn't matter if he's good or bad. It doesn't matter how I evaluate him in my will to receive towards me. Right? The very fact that he's great already invites my attention, right? A kind of response towards him, where I want to be next to him, close to him. And so there's a beginning of the start of a road here, where we can certainly think in lo lishma, not for his sake, for myself, and also for the Creator's sake. This is called lo lishma, from which we come to lishma, for her sake. These things come as the stages of development in a person, but on the condition that he doesn't have, without great intellect and philosophy, no mind. He might be very, very bright, but he takes for himself this one mission to reach the state where he needs the greatness of the Creator, and he wants nothing else. He wants to recognize nothing else, and for that purpose, he founds a society, and so he arranges his attitude towards the society and demands the friends to relate to him that way.
3: To work on greatness and faith above reason, does it mean that if right now within reason I see him as great by 10 kilos, then now he should appear as 20 kilos in my eyes?
1: The question is, if within reason I see the

0: of importance. It'll immediately be erased for you. Not immediately, but after a few minutes, you'll be confused by foreign thoughts, different desires over which you didn't assemble the greatness of the Creator yet, and you will fall from these 10 kilos to minus 10. You understand? From positive to positive, to constantly go from success to success and not to fall, we cannot do that. We, with what lesson? What we have now. It's the same with every degree. And on every degree, we can say that there's disappointment, the fall will be greater, corresponding to the forces you have right now, right? The forces you have. Yes?
1: You said earlier that because each person's different, each one will work differently as a result of the greatness of the Creator. But in the end, everyone has to reach a state where, from the greatness itself, they're ready to completely annul themselves, no? So what remains of them? What remains of that unique root of the soul if I completely annul myself?
0: I want to completely annul myself before the Creator. So what do I want? I want to annul myself before what? And what do I want to annul? We need to interpret. I want to annul myself before the Creator. So to annul myself towards someone, that's fine. But who is the Creator and who is the I that I am annulling? What is annulling? What is being nullified before what? So the Creator becomes the concept of bestowal, the desire to bestow. In general, what is bestowal, this category? That bestowal is an enormously great, tremendous thing in comparison with my egoistic desire, which works only by absorbing into itself. Ultimately, that's the picture a person gets. And that's an outcome of me working on the greatness of the Creator. I receive that as an outcome, meaning there are things here which change in us, not according to how we want them to. And it's not that we're yearning for it, but it's in a result. Yearn for the greatness of the Creator in order to receive. You will then receive from Him the grace of holiness and desires to bestow, as we learn in the four phases of direct light. Phase one thought that, did phase one ever think that phase two will emerge from it? Never. This is behind the scenes, the influence of the Creator influences the will to receive such that the will to receive begins to yearn for a greater phase, a greater discernment, because the second discernment is coarser than the first.
1: But we say that in Kabbalah, we don't work directly on desires, qualities, and things like that. But I see that if I have desires and qualities that are ruining this whole matter of working on the greatness of the Creator, can't I ask that the greatness of the Creator change something in them?
0: All things that exist in me, good and bad, something which I consider horrific at the moment, and something that's so good that I feel, I don't want to lose this, I hope this remains, maybe through this I can catch spirituality. They're all regarded as one. They're all equal. There is no preference. There is no deficiency in any one of them compared to another. No, completely not. I need to relate to them all as the right, proper things for the purpose of connecting to the Creator. The child needs his mother's love. He needs to also hold his mother, to be a little bit cruel and demanding and insolent, and to give her a little bit of happiness and joy, all of these things. All these things, in all of them, there's nothing which we deem evil. We need it to the same degree. Anything that's revealed in us, every single moment, all the things, good or bad, as one. I see in myself bad things. I'm so ashamed. I don't even want to remember them, you understand? I remember sometimes, this is bad for me. I want to immediately hide it from my, my awareness. Yes, my awareness. So you understand, they all stand the same line in terms of importance. Whatever is revealed in a certain moment is considered equal. It's only the yearning for the Creator's greatness, that's all. And this yearning

0: Everything will turn itself into different kinds. What exactly is the importance, and what exactly do I want from it, for myself, for him? How do I evaluate it? What exactly am I evaluating? What does it mean to bestow exactly and receiving? All these things will gradually take on a different form until you reach this special form called until it does not let me sleep, all these things, which with that you cross the machsam, the barrier. And here we need to distinguish between two things. Are you working on the greatness of the Creator? Then from the greatness of the Creator, all sorts of things change in you indirectly. Like phase one turns into phase two. There's an inversion here. Yes. Question. So what is the difference between the who question and the what is the work question? The who and the what?
1: We'll learn about that at the Pesach, on Passover. Yes.
0: Here in page 145, it says that when a person prays over the exile of divinity, he needs to pray over the exile of divinity of the whole world, of his friends, without praying over the exile of the divinity of himself. He says that when I study, I need to demand the correction of the whole world, the correction of the friends, before I ask for my own correction. Is that the way I need to ask?
1: Look, there are those who say, you know, some great, important person advises you to first think about what happened to your friend. Can you do it? These are good things. Then first I want them for myself. If they're not such good things, then I shout to everyone, why are you taking this, right? If somewhere there is a treasure lying open and no one knows about it, suppose I discovered some treasure, do I shout to everyone, come take it? No, I hide it even more carefully. Come quietly and take from it little by little, right? Somehow, but only for myself. When do you go and shout to others? When you want them to receive first. And afterward, I see that it's good somehow, then maybe I too will get a little of it. Fine. But first them. That's how we understand it. So what does it mean that a person should think about how the greatness of the Creator will exist? How great it will be in his society or in his world. Either I shout before everyone, you evil people, you must recognize the greatness of the Creator, right? Or I plead, friends, if you don't have the greatness of the Creator, then you will not influence me, and I will never have it. So it depends on how I concern myself with it. Either I am selling it to them, or I simply have no other way except through them to receive it myself, you understand? That's the problem. How a person relates to this matter, the greatness of the Creator.
2: Ken?
1: Yes.
0: If I already come to the understanding that from the fear of the sensation of evil, I understand that the only thing I need to not return to that is the society, is for the society to provide me with greatness, the greatness of the Creator. But if a friend of mine doesn't yet understand the necessity I live with, and he receives what I give him as a kind of game without understanding.
1: Look, once I saw part of some comedy film. Someone's lying in a hospital bed, and another person comes and unknowingly presses on his oxygen tube or something like that. And the patient starts suffocating, while the other one doesn't even realize what he's doing. If we knew that each one is pressing on the other's oxygen tube, then we would have no problem. So first let's speak about the fact that truly, without you, I depend on you. Do you know what that means? It means absolute dependence. If you do not sign, I will not cross the barrier, the maksom. What can I do? Tell me. How should I relate to you? Killing you would not help me. I need your signature. If I could kill everyone and thereby cross the maksom, the barrier, wonderful. Then I wouldn't need anyone's agreement. But I need to receive agreement from everyone. So what can I do?
0: What is agreement?
1: The agreement is that only if you have the greatness of the Creator will you sign for me. That is, you will influence me with it. And then, too, I'll have such greatness of the Creator that I'll cross the barrier. So see how much I must care about you. Otherwise, would I even look at you? Tell me. But now, when I think about it, every single person, what am I going to do with them? I don't know. I hate them. I don't need them. But the greatness of the Creator, the recognition of the goal or the suffering, the awareness that I'm dying, all this nevertheless obligates me. It brings me back to the society and to somehow saying, friends, we have no choice. Let's try. None of us wants the other, but maybe, somehow. Otherwise, we're finished. As Bala Sulam says, the ship is sinking at sea, and each person needs to plug the hole beneath them in the side of the ship. So I begin to plead with them somehow. There are people sitting here already who have spent many years on this path, and they already have vessels to feel something of this, to feel the bitterness of their state, and we need to use this, meaning we have people to turn to. We have discernments within each and every one that we can appeal to, and we need to use it. Until I receive from each and every person their influence upon me, to the degree that from above we are already arranged together as a society, I will not have enough strength. 1 gram will be missing and I will not cross the barrier. And that 1 gram might depend on some insignificant person who doesn't want to give it to me, you understand? So what can I do with him? His desire, what can I do against his desire? Hit him, what can I do? Imagine, I need to convince him that if he gives this to me, then he too receives the same appreciation from me, and he also crosses together with me. And then I promise that either no one here passes or everyone does. That's how it is. Each one thinks that he is he's at the peak, that he's like at the tip of the spear, and truly each one is a tip of the spear, but that alone is not enough. There's no passage permit except with the signatures of everyone. Yes.
0: What is the Creator's greatness?
1: What's the greatness of the Creator? It's simply greatness. For the time being, think about it that way. Afterwards, as I told you, each time you will receive a different form of greatness. Great in this, great in that, great because he wishes to give to me, or simply great in general, that he influences everyone, he bestows to everyone. Suddenly everyone matters to me, or maybe they don't, but he influences me. All kinds of such forms. Later, truly great in bestowal, great in the sense that I also want to become similar somewhat to him. Okay. What does it mean to pray for the ruin of the temple? Someone from Israel is asking. To pray for the ruin of the temple. The temple means the heart of a person which should be corrected toward the Creator, yes? All the work of the temple, all the work of the holy temple is called the temple. That is, all the desires of a person that work in order to bestow to the Creator, that's called the corrected work of the temple. There are priests there, Levites, the high priest, Israel, the nations of the world, women. They are helpers for each and every one, for each desire and every discernment, and they all work in a corrected way. There is the work of sacrifices. There are songs, prayers, water, blood, and all these discernments. There are also the weekdays. Everything is organized corresponding to all of our work, with all of our desires, to adhesion with the Creator in a corrected form, in equivalence with Him. That is called the work of the temple. And we need to pray for that we will have the forces, the strength, the desire, the screen, to work with all of our desires in such a way. Well, it's the same question. How can I increase the desire, the greatness of the Creator in me, and convince every one of the friends to engage in it? That's the work. Here we simply need to think about how we do it. The advice is everywhere. Why is Judah in the Torah a donkey? Well, let's talk about it. Why is Issachar in the Torah a donkey? Good, you know the Torah. I wouldn't read the Torah so literally, Mr. Judah from Paris, because you might begin to find corporeal forms in it, to materialize it. What does it mean to annul myself? In what do I annul myself? Well, supposedly before the Creator, yes, but even that's unclear. What does it mean for the Creator, or before the Creator, or according to the Creator? To annul, or to increase, or to diminish, that already, this speaks about two opinions, two discernments. So, according to how I discern who the Creator is, and according to who I am, from this I already have some evaluation, who I am and who He is, in relation to every single thing, in the will to receive, in the will to bestow, in all kinds of qualities of giving or receiving, according to how I evaluate each thing, in that He is great or small or perhaps non-existent at all in my eyes. We don't understand how we don't consider godliness, someone small before me, even if they merely exist within my field of vision, meaning within my field of sensation, so they are more important to me than the Creator. A small child could come and start shouting at me or doing something to me, I'd become upset and I'd somehow react to him. He will belittle me, right? He'll do something. But to the Creator, I have no relation at all. The concealment is absolute. We need to build it from zero. And time and again, some measure of greatness or awareness is attained somehow for me, even by some small percentage or degree, then it immediately disappears. Why does it disappear? It disappears so that we'll continue drawing it again and again. So what should I constantly annul myself to? Only to the recognition of the greatness of the Creator. Here I simply need to bow my head and at any cost, through every action possible, I need to do everything I can to reach it. So he asks, how do we begin this? How do we do it? Maybe we can start like this. Let each person write a page about what the greatness of the Creator means to him. That's it. But a big page, let's say 40 sentences. Do we even have something to hold on to? What do we think? Even intellectually, without pouring out your heart on it. Intellectually, how do I picture that to myself? Start writing, and then you will see how difficult it is. If you do not use phrases that we already know from books, but from yourself, Do such an exercise. Begin discussing it in a simple, surface-level way, not to reveal the heart, but to see how we overcome the problem, this general problem. That's it.
2: Tof.
1: Okay.
0: Let's share our impressions from the lesson and what from it we take to implement in the 10.
3: How do
4: we overcome the general problem? What's the general problem? The general problem is that we don't have the greatness of the Creator and we need to reach it. So Rav in the end gave us an advice for an exercise, write 40 sentences each from his intellect about the greatness of the Creator. But we really have to engage in this. He said in the beginning, we are in exile from the recognition of the Creator. All our work concentrates on one thing, for the Creator to be great in my eyes.
5: Also, Rav was speaking about that oxygen tube that we're holding for each other, that if we'd know or feel as much as we're dependent on one another, so it wouldn't be an issue. But if you don't sign, I don't pass the barrier. What could I do? So tell me how to relate to you.
4: Yes. He said if you long for the greatness of the Creator in order to receive, you'll receive a certain grace from sanctity, but and a desire to bestow. That's the solution, how we reach the greatness of the Creator, and from that to the desire to bestow. But I noticed also in the preparation for the lesson, it was around the same topic, because they prepared us for the subject of the lesson, which is the greatness of the Creator. So the question was, make the Creator great in your eyes in the workshop. And I felt how hard it was for me, how I don't have much to say. If you want to talk about the greatness of the friends, no problem. I can talk forever. But the greatness of the Creator, there's nothing to hold on to.
5: Yeah, kind of like what you said, that for the Creator to be great in my eyes, that's the only thing that could help. And that dependency on one another, that each one emotionally has to want the others to succeed. Otherwise, it won't work.
4: The topic of the first lesson in the Congress is the greatness of the Creator. And I see that's the topic of today's lesson as well. And Rav said that we have to kind of make an advertising system that will advertise to each of us that the Creator is great, and that each of the friends needs to sign for me to enter spirituality, for me to cross the barrier. Without one signature, I can't.
5: Yeah, the two things you were saying, I also wrote them down. One is that exercise. Each one should take a big page, not a note. He said, 40 sentences, and to start writing, but not from what he remembers in the group, in the books, but from himself. He has to see discernments, what he has, what he doesn't have. The other thing is that each of us doesn't put himself in there. Otherwise, Rav said, I just kill everybody in advance on my own. I have to, each one of us, and us as a 10, we all have to sign for everyone.
4: Rav said we can't move from one commitment to another. If I think 20% of the Creator, I don't move to 30%. I rather fall to minus 20%, meaning forget completely. Here I need the importance to be given to me from the Creator. I remember the exercise with the 40 sentences. It was very difficult. I think I wrote maybe 2 sentences also. Like Rav said, I wrote it from my brain, but now it's a new exercise to do it. It may bring forth a change, but we still need the force of the friends here.
5: A few more things in the end. that the concealment is built from zero. Every time we attain something in some percent, so it disappears instantly. Why? Because we have to extend it again and again. Towards what should I annul myself? Towards the recognition of the greatness of the Creator, I have to subdue in every case all the actions to do in order to reach it.
4: Rav explained about the necessity for that special connection because I don't have the greatness of the Creator. I must receive it from you. And as long as you don't have the greatness of the Creator inside for me, I won't move anywhere. So what do I need to do now? I need to care for you. I need to start taking care of you. But I don't want to, and I don't have it. And then Rav talked about, in the beginning of the lesson, the first phase that inverts to being phase two. A person doesn't need to understand how to do this. A person needs to try and do it. And that action a person does will bring that charm from above that will correct him and lead him.
5: Continuing what Eyal said, that the work concentrates around the Creator being great in my eyes. So he said, see how you run, how you forget, how what the nations of the world want to conceal from us is the greatness of the Creator.
4: We're going to move to the next part of the lesson, but first we'll sing a song.

0: חברים, אנחנו נשמע עכשיו שיחה.
1: Friends, we are now going to hear a talk on the path called Holding the Creator Before My Eyes. It took place 3 weeks ago in the 19th of April 2026.
2: We have but one advice, which is to try and attain the greatness of the Creator. Meaning, all we engage in Torah and mitzvot, we want our reward to be to feel the greatness of the Creator. And all the prayers that we pray need to be to raise divinity from the dust. Since the Creator is concealed from us due to the restriction, and we are not capable of appreciating His importance and greatness. Therefore, we pray to the Creator to remove His concealment from us and to raise the value of the Torah, as we say in the prayer, in the 18th prayer for Rosh Hashanah, and by this give glory to your people, which means that He will give the glory of the Creator to your nation, so they will feel the glory of the King. And due to this, a person needs to try to not forget the goal, what the goal is during the study, the study of Torah, and for him to always have it before his eyes, that he sees, that he wants to receive from the study, that the study will bestow greatness and importance of the Creator. And also, during keeping the commandments, also not to forget the intention that by observing the mitzvot, with this virtue, the Creator will remove from him the concealment. Okay, guys, where do I press here? I'm not getting anywhere with it.
1: It's sensitive. It's with this remedy, the Creator will remove the concealment.
2: It's the line about spirituality, but rather he will receive a feeling of the greatness of the Creator. Yes. The greatness of the Creator is truly, we don't need anything besides that. And everything we learn is only in order to be organized such that we will see the Creator that is before us, and we are worthy of receiving His light.
1: Why is it not possible for a person to measure the greatness of the Creator?
2: For what?
1: Exactly. Why is it not possible? Why can't I say that I have more greatness of the Creator than 10 years ago or 20 or 30 years ago? Why can't you check or measure it?
2: I think it's possible.
1: How? I don't feel that I can say more or less. I have no way to do that.
2: What do you need this for?
1: What do I need this for? I don't know. If I had those vessels, I could check. Also, other feelings. Let's say I can't say that I love my wife or child more now than 2 or 5 or 10 years ago. There's no way to measure. You can't measure a feeling. That's why when it's written, there it's not demanded to love more, but here you constantly say we need more and more importance. So I don't know how to measure it otherwise. So I'm asking, all right, that's a fact. Why is it not possible for a person to check the greatness of the Creator? Let's say at least in the preparation period, I don't know. Maybe after the barrier it is possible, but in the preparation period it's not possible to check. How can I say, let's say, that Shimon, the Creator, is important for him? He comes to the lesson, he pays maaser, there's like a framework in our world that shows that the Creator is important for him, otherwise he wouldn't do these things. But it's very limited. And after a person determined this framework, that's it. We're not talking about that. We're talking about an external state, that it becomes more important, and I don't understand why.
2: What?
1: There's no way to measure.
2: There is.
1: So tell us, I don't know that.
2: The greatness of the Creator, the importance of the Creator.
1: How to measure it?
2: Huh? It's an inner feeling. I think that if a person feels that during the day he doesn't have anything else to think of but of the Creator, and by this, he wants to remain, for his inner order to remain that way, and that's enough for him. And he wants it to remain that way. The main thing is for the Creator to always be before him. And he doesn't need anything besides that.
1: The moment the Creator is before me, doesn't need anything. There's motivation, he's drawn, that's clear. But how to put the Creator before a person all the time? That it'll be in front of me all the time. How to hold on to that?
2: We need to constantly depict to ourselves that we are before him. And that is our entire life.
1: Still not clear to me if every friend in the tent can be the head, because not everybody keeps the framework, not everybody comes to the lesson, so there's the questions. What do you think?
2: Who can be the head?
1: To let everybody in the tent be the head? Even if a person doesn't always come to the lesson, doesn't always keep the conditions. Yes, to the let everybody.
2: We're going to move to the next part of the lesson, study between friends.

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2: Hello friends, we're studying the article The Peace in the World. It's in the writings of Baal HaSulam.
1: אנחנו התחלנו ללמוד את המאמר בשבוע שעבר.
2: We started learning it last week. We read the first paragraph. Today, we are also going to read the first and second paragraph and go deep into it. Let's start with clip number 4, where we can hear the Rav giving a background on this article.
3: In truth, in our nature itself, in the study that we can do, even according to our vessels, we can it's possible to discover the correct path in our life. Meaning, actually, what is Baal HaSulam saying? He's saying, you don't need to wait for a revelation from above that will come upon you. Elijah will come and wave something above you guys there or something. And you don't need to be like Moses or someone there, but rather all together. If you place yourselves correctly in relation to nature, before nature, and begin to study nature rationally, you can also, you too, and also to be a pass along to others, you can discover what a person's work in this world is, why he was created in this way, and what form he needs to reach, and what the process he has to go through is. You can do this. Just as he writes there in the Peace article, a scientific study based on experiment. It's a scientific experiment in the matter of the obligation of the service of the Creator. What is to obligate oneself in the service of the Creator, and are compelling ourselves to correct ourselves and bring ourselves to this special form, the best possible form. And not that it appears to us like this is how we should do it from this study, or that this we see as the right thing or not. We need to read the article, the piece, several times until we understand how things need to be. And if those things, if we were to develop them with those things, we need to develop them and truly make it as the thing that we're going with to disseminate. And now, this is the article, Peace in the World. Not peace, but peace in the world. And here he writes also a very special subtitle here, which is,
2: everything is evaluated not by the suggestions of the correctors of the world, and looking at the good that is founded on mercy, truth, justice, and peace implied on the Book of Psalms.
3: I mean, there's a certain kind of, like, it looks like a little bit of obscured definition, but in truth, it's not correct. It's us who are not in focus in order to see what is written here. So what is he saying? Looking into and scrutinizing questions that cause the lack of peace, meaning that we need to understand what peace is, just as he spoke about in the previous article, the Peace article, and here it's Peace in the World. It's already seemingly more of the implementation of this trend. And he wants now, from the human form, the way we relate to the reality, from all the forms of connections between us, these and those, different deviations that we have in it, and therefore he says it like this, that we're observing and scrutinizing, evaluating and scrutinizing. And here he too wants to explain to us that system that is called peace. The Creator will give might to his people and bless them with peace. It's a complete system, the complete ten sefirot.
2: So the Rav tells us here, if you put yourself correctly according to nature in front of nature and start researching it rationally, you can also give it to the others. You can discover in what the work of a person in this world is, why he was created in such a way, what form he has to reach, and the process he has to go through. So now we're studying the article by Baal HaSulam. We heard guidance from Rav telling us that we must understand what that peace is. So now we are going to study it together. And again, we're reading the writings of Baal HaSulam. We're going to read the two first paragraphs. And we'll do it together in the ten. Let's start reading.
3: The first two paragraphs, meaning two headings, everything is evaluated not by its appearance at a given moment, but according to its level of development. And then second heading, the weakness of world reforms. We'll read those two paragraphs, those two headings, and then we'll move to our lesson with Rob. Whoever finishes early, of course, summarize the main points from the article.
2: Peace in the world. Scrutinies and inquiries concerning the matter that cause absence of peace, suggesting the world reformers and testing against reality, observing the good that is founded on mercy and truth, justice and peace as implied in the Book of Psalms. Mercy and truth met, justice and peace kissed. Truth will spring forth from the earth, and justice was reflected from heaven. The Lord, too, will give the good, and our land will yield its crop.
3: Everything is evaluated not by its appearance at a given moment, but according to its level of development. Everything in reality, good or bad, and even the most harmful in the world, has a right to exist and must not be destroyed and eradicated from the world. We must only mend and reform it.
2: Because any observation, the work of creation, is enough to teach us about the greatness and perfection of its operator and creator. Therefore, we must understand and be very careful when casting a flaw on any item of creation, saying it is redundant and superfluous, as that would be slander about its operator.
3: It is a common knowledge that the Creator did not complete creation when He created it, and we can see in every corner of reality, in the general and in the particular, that it abides by laws of gradual development, from absence of completion of growth. For this reason, when the fruit tastes bitter in the beginning of its growth, we do not consider it a flaw in the fruit, since we all know the reason. The fruit has not completed its development yet.
2: So it is in every element of reality. When an element seems to us as bad and harmful, it is but a self-testimony of that element that it is still a transition phase in the process of its development. Hence, we must not decide that it is bad and not wise for us to cast a flaw in it.
3: The heading, the weakness of world reformers. This is the key to understand the weakness of world reformers throughout the generations. They regarded man as a machine that is not operating properly and needs mending, meaning to remove its broken parts and replace them with working ones.
2: This is a tendency of all those world reformers to eradicate any harmful and bad in the human species. And it is true that had the Creator not stood against them, they would certainly have now cleansed man entirely, leaving in him only what is good and useful.
3: But because the Creator meticulously watches over all the elements in His creation, not letting anyone destroy a single thing in His domain, but only reform it and make it useful and good, all the reformers of the above-mentioned kind will vanish from the earth, and bad qualities will not vanish. They exist and count the degrees of development that they must still traverse until they complete their ripening.
2: At that time, the bad attributes himself will turn into good and useful ones, as the Creator had initially planned for them. It is like a fruit on the tree that sits and waits and counts the days and months. It must still wait before the completion of its ripeness, at which time its taste and sweetness will be evident to every person.
3: Again, the heading, the weakness of world reformers. This is the key to understand the weakness of world reformers throughout the generations. They regarded man as a machine that is not operating properly and needs mending, meaning to remove its broken parts and replace them with working ones. This is the tendency of all world reformers. To eradicate any harmful and bad in the human species, and it is true that had the Creator not stood against them, they would certainly have by now cleansed man entirely, leaving in him only what is good and useful. But because the Creator meticulously watches over all the elements in His creation. Okay, thus far, friends, let's do a short summary. We'll do a short summary and we'll enter into a lesson with Rav. This is our second lesson on this article, Peace in the World. In the first paragraph, Baal HaSulam told us that everything is appreciated not according to the way it appears at a certain moment, but the measure of its development. And he explained that Kabbalists see creation as a whole thing that comes from an operator that is whole. Hence, even if we don't understand about a certain particular detail inside us or around us and how it's necessary for correction, it's just because we don't see the full vision of things. Because in the last lesson from last week, Rav explained in the diagram that we have records within us from Ein Sof, which emerge in us one after the other. But for us to bring every record in us to a whole state, we need to bring to us light, the reforming light that comes through our labor, in the study, and the connection, and dissemination. That was last week's lesson. And today we're moving to the weakness of the world reformers, where Baal HaSulam continues before we go to uproot from us a detail that appears to us as corrupted. We need to stop and understand that these corruptions are revealed because specifically we have the possibility through our exertion to bring the correcting light that will correct us in a perfect way. And anything else will be absolute annihilation and destruction to us. Now we're going to enter a lesson with Rav, the heading of the weakness of the world reformers. It'll be about 11 minutes. During the lesson, write summary points from Rav's words, questions that awaken in us, and then we'll scrutinize it together. Clip number one, please.
2: The weakness of world reformers. This is the key to understand the weakness of world reformers throughout the generations. They regarded man as a machine that is not operating properly and needs mending, meaning removing its broken parts and replace them with working ones. This is the tendency of all world reformers, to eradicate any harmful and bad in the human species. And it is true that had the Creator not stood against them, they would certainly have by now cleansed man entirely, leaving in him only what is good and useful.
3: Meaning that people don't understand what we're feeling and discovering in the world, and that altogether these are just flaws in our development. And if we were to develop, then we will make all these flaws, all these blemishes in us as beneficial and good and to great attainments and the attainment of the final goal. Hence, we're not allowed to enter and to do with our egoistic hands in our corrupted vessels corrections. They won't be correction, but rather even greater and greater corruption, which we will later have to go back and bring ourselves to the very first corruption where and correct it. According to the wisdom of Kabbalah, meaning in order to bestow, to bring ourselves. There's nothing in reality, there's nothing in the world. Altogether, we need to correct our relationship, a person's relationship to reality, and by this we attain the endless, eternal reality, unlimited and corrected. By this, we find all the inner correction of a person, and not that we're correcting the world. Therefore, he says the world of reformers. It's kind of like a bad way of looking at things. And it's really so. Because there's nowhere in any form that we can see the so-called corruption, but rather in seeing the corruption, we need to immediately understand that anyone who negates something does so in his own flaws, and we need to actually just think how through us we correct the world. Because a person is a small world, and as much as we correct ourselves, such the world will be corrected. That is already, I really hope, something that is known and understood to everyone. And if so,
2: but because the Creator meticulously watches over all the elements in His creation, not letting anyone destroy a single thing in His domain, but only reform it and make it useful and good
3: in the way in which it needs to be corrected, meaning through a person corrects his vision of things, and then in place of the world that he discovers now, he's in the higher up world, the more corrected world.
2: All the reformers of the above-mentioned kind will vanish from the earth, and bad qualities will not vanish. They exist and count the degrees of development that they must still traverse until they complete their ripening. At that time, the bad attributes themselves will turn to good and useful ones, as the Creator had initially planned for them. It is like a fruit on the tree that sits and waits and counts the days and months. It must still wait before the completion of its ripeness, at which time its taste and sweetness will become evident to every person.
3: Questions about what we read only. Yes, Yura.
2: If the Creator conducts the whole world, watches over all the details of creation, so why is there a need in this phenomena of the world reformers? Where did it even come from?
3: There needs to be a free choice in people. And from this corruption that is there, there are also such phenomena where from within their corruption, they want to perform correction themselves. Yes? We are doing this all the time. You see humanity. Humanity, for thousands and thousands of years, wants to correct reality. Your question is a principle question, and it's simple. After the sin has been revealed, where humanity begins to discover to what extent their evil inclination corrupts their lives, why didn't they come to correct the evil inclination, but rather

0: that I'm living upon and the reality that I feel, and to constantly see it in a more advanced way out of my inner correction. Why do I need to come down from the tree and to start building something? After all, it's all imaginary. It all doesn't exist. It's all just in my imagination, after all, in my corrupted vessels. We need to understand that until we develop, as long as we are developing egoistically completely to the point where we discover that the world is round like in our times, and we see that we're not succeeding in doing anything in a better way in our life, that on the contrary, we are immersed in despair and drugs, and our families are broken in our lives, and we're cursing all of life, then we come to that point from which, from it onwards, we lift our hands up, probably soon. Wait, not yet, but let's hope that we'll be without nuclear wars. But then we say, enough. We really need to approach the correction of the world through the correction of a person. That's what happens. But in truth, the question is to begin with, why? The moment we have still vegetative animal, and from animal starts to develop the human, an Adam, meaning the evil inclination begins to be revealed, because there's no evil inclination in still vegetative and animal. It only starts from Adam. And the ape that begins the being a person already has a certain measure of being a human being, then he has the evil inclination. Why don't we come right away to correct the evil inclination, and we're drawn to being a more corrected animal? The bigger, and I grew up of an Adam, of a human, above an ape, and I corrected. A little bit more, I grew in my evil condition, corrected. Meaning I'm constantly intensifying the degree of animal in me, and that's called an angel. I'm no longer an ape, but rather above the ape, an angel, meaning that that's not correct. Where's my free choice? Where's the disappointment? Where's the attaining of evil against attaining the Creator's good? There isn't. But the question is, yes.
1: So that human tendency also has a place?
0: Certainly.
1: You just need to use it correctly to reform it?
0: But for the time being, it is not reforming. That's why the wisdom of Kabbalah was concealed, to let people corrupt as much as needed. That's it. Why didn't the Kabbalists open it up to the whole world and start disseminating? No, they sat there quietly. What does that mean? Exile is exile. You can't get involved with that.
1: Bala Sulam writes that the Creator doesn't let anyone destroy anything, but only reform and turn into the good.
0: Yes.
1: So it's not correction, it's scrutinizing the purpose of creation and sticking to it.
0: Yes, but what is considered correction? To correct what you feel like, or do you discover a deficiency in relation of the corrected state, and you're causing this correction to happen?
1: But it's more of a scrutiny that...
0: Of course you're not correcting. It's the reforming light that corrects. If you could correct, then why would you have to correct? Because all the corruption's in you. It's not in something external. You're not correcting anything outside of you. You're correcting it in you. Why can't you correct in you? If you could correct, you wouldn't even discover the corrupted anymore.
1: I want to say that the main action is to
0: ask the Creator to correct me, the way I look at things, my perception, so that I will bless Him.
1: To ask the Creator to correct me, my observation, my perception, so I will bless Him. How do Kabbalists relate to the Creator, to themselves, to ask the Creator to correct me, my observation, my perception, so I can bless Him. Let's pray that also we will be in such prayers. We're inviting everyone to ask questions that through them we can scrutinize what we just heard from Rav.

0: Bala Sulam. Also here, you can raise your hands. Also in the system, question marks. So until they start, I want to emphasize something that I summarized from Rav's words. Rav said, we feel and discover the world, it's all malfunctions in our development, and if we develop by that, we will turn all those flaws into the good and beneficial and great attainments and attaining the final goal. Another point I wrote down was that all in all, we have to correct our relation, a person towards reality. Everything depends on a man's inner correction and not that we correct the world. Every time we see a corruption, right away to understand that he who flaws does it in his own flaws, and we actually only need to think how through us we are correcting the world, because a person is a small world, and the more we correct ourselves, in this way, the world will be corrected. French, please.
1: We have a technical problem, so I don't have my camera on. The question is, Rav said that we need to go through all the despair and then discover that the attitude of the world correctors is not corrected. But how can we discover this, that this attitude is not correct, without any despair or all those sufferings?
0: I guess that in the way of nature, as we see the world revolving without studying Kabbalah, there is no other way to do it differently. Each one looks at the others, says that they are corrupted and you have to correct them. So this relation of correcting yourself, your relation towards reality, it's not something clear. It's not simple for us either. You know, when we're in the 10, that we're working between us, it's also not that simple to remember that just my attitude is what needs correction. That I'm sure that I see something else, the reason shows me something else. But people that didn't get these tools to that gets the light every day, that just washes them and changes them and helps them want more. So you're right, Rav says in what we just heard, that then we reach a state that from it and onward, we just raise our hands, I guess, soon. Rav says, wait, not yet, but let's hope that it's without atomic bombs. And then we'll say, enough, we truly need to approach the correction of the world through correction of man, meaning there's a path of suffering that we know, we can look around us, and there's the path that the Kabbalists are offering. Either let the light change you, work in the 10, don't try and change the world. First, change our attitude in the 10. Bring that to the corrected state, and then we'll see what next. Mach 11.
2: Да, дорогие учителя, Раф в книге
1: Yes, dear teachers, I heard in Rav's clip that we have to ask for our correction. It sounds as if it's a request for myself, or maybe under the concept of myself, we should interpret it differently. Maybe me is not me, maybe it's the group or something even greater.
0: Yeah, I guess you're right, but let's start from the essence. What does it mean to ask for self-correction? To ask to correct myself, I guess it means that the light that reforms will make me resemble him, will make me a bestower, the lover, the giver. Such a request is born when I see that I'm opposite of him and that it's bad. With this recognition, if it's in my heart, so my heart asks for correction, to ask to be a bestower. It's not a flawed request, because to ask to be a bestower is to ask to be not for myself. So in the essence of that plea, there's already an opening from myself, which is what is the opposite from the light. Beyond that, I'm working in this spiritual unit called a tent. So the borders of for myself get broader. I'm asking for all of us, for my friends, to get upper forces, divine qualities of bestowal and love more and more, and in widening circles, that their direction comes out of myself, opposite of the light, towards love and bestowal. I'm already putting myself, I'm as if inverting, instead of asking like all created beings and like for me, for myself, all the time, till I came to Kabbalists that teach me that that doesn't help, that here, fill my wallet. Now I'm asking, change me, that I will also be like you, only wanting to bestow. So if we change that correctly, we're already on the way out, and that brings the light that reforms. Eventually, our border doesn't even end in the tent. It's just like an opening, so we get some kind of grasp that there'll be more creatures, not only me, that from them I can start aiming myself to see what's outside of me. But truly, the quality of bestowal isn't limited. When I receive it in this little lab, so it's like, oh, I'm standing in front of creation. He says there's the upper light. There's the created beings that want to be filled, and I have to connect between them. Also, the Rabash article that we heard in the first time, he emphasized so many times that if a person gets an awakening, it's not for him to grow personally. It's the opposite in the definition. To grow spiritually means to give myself for service to the Creator and created beings. But that's how we start, from inward going outward. Women, Mach 167, please.
3: Здравствуйте, уважаемые преподаватели и дорогие товарищи. Вопрос такой.
1: Hello, dear lecturers, friends. With all that we discover in us, if everything we discover in us is stages of lack of correction, then how can we distinguish between correction and some self-suppression of sorts? Subduing.
0: Yeah, sometimes it's confusing when we forget for what. What is that self existing for? Like Olin just explained, I'm correcting myself. So first of all, is it okay to do that? Or only to think of the 10 that I'm correcting? Let's say I discover that the relation between the friends is good, but my attitude to the friends isn't. So when I ask to correct myself, is that for me? Or am I asking it so the 10 will be whole? Meaning our attitude, every time we measure it, we'll see it a bit different. We'll see it not as we used to see it before, right? Also, when we heard the talk of, on the path, what Michal was asking Rav about self-correction. So, how do I measure that? How do I measure what I want to measure? So every time there'll be a different measurement. How? According to the state we're in, that changes. But not just changes, because everyone changes. People constantly go through all kinds of emotional states. They don't even pay attention to that. But our state that changes in relation to the 10 and relation to the greatness of the Creator and the 10. And if that's the way we measure, so we will see that nothing changes except for our attitude towards that. And when our attitude towards the 10 and the Creator will be corrected, we'll see that the whole world is corrected. There really isn't any other way to change anything in reality. That's also what he's saying here. As much as the correctors of the world, the reformers, tried to correct, but except for harm, they did nothing. Every correction they tried to do to the world, they only brought damage to the world and themselves. So I guess you can't keep going with this method. So all we need to do is correct our relation towards reality. Does that answer your question?
1: When there's a state where we're engaging in inner work and we're feeling that there's an incorrection, and sometimes we might just be subduing ourselves or suppressing ourselves. There's a resistance and an inability to receive something, and then there's a certain suppression that we do with ourselves, where we bow our heads down. What's the difference here, actually?
0: The difference is, as much as we remember that what is changing us is not us. What is changing us is the environment and the light. That I can't suppress myself. That's, be moral. The world says be moral, work correctly. We have no models like those in our method. We always talk about the greatness of the Creator, the greatness of the goal, the greatness of the Rav. According to that, we check. A person shouldn't suppress himself. A person has to be true with himself, to check himself, and to see how every moment in life, where am I in relation to this great thing that was given to me, this point in the heart that was awakened from above. From above, they awakened it in me. Do I respond to it correctly now or not? He doesn't have to suppress himself. That's not our method. We just need to check, and then according to that, relate to reality. First of all, in our personal lab, each one of us called the 10, then towards the rest. Okay, thank you. Women, Spain.
4: Gracias, queridos amigos. El deseo egoísta.
0: Thank you, friends.
4: Es imparable. ¿Qué tanto puedo abrir mi corazón para recibir de las amigas?
0: The egoistic desire constantly grows inside me.
4: Esa corrección. Gracias.
0: How much can I open my heart in order to get the forces I need from my friends in order to ask for the correction? Owen, what do you mean open your heart? That is what you're asking. As much as you can open your heart, what do you mean?
4: ¿Qué tanto puedo expresar a mis amigas cómo me siento con respecto a...
0: As much as I can express to my friend that my egoistic desire is growing in me. I want more participation. Owen, you don't have to express that too much. We're all going through the same things. We are all created beings. Every record the Creator awakens in us is recognition of evil. That we don't need to share. We have to share the greatness of the Creator that you'd like to reach. To open the heart, not by seeing what's inside, but open the heart is to absorb the greatness of the Creator from the friends that is in them. For that, you have to see yourself as small, and they are the great ones. Otherwise, what can you get from them? So you have to open the heart to see as much as the friends are adhered to the Creator, as much as they are bestowing, as much as they are in love, as much as they hug and support, as much as they invest in dissemination. Search for everything about bestow like a beggar that has nothing to live from. If you feel that you are low and a zero, that builds the opening of the heart to accept the friends as great. Rav also said in the first part, I need to depict to myself that each one is holding my oxygen tube of my soul. And if they don't sign it for me, I won't pass the barrier. So, what should I do in order to get that signature? Maybe not in words. Maybe there'll be an external expression. But first of all, from inward to outward. First, how should I see him? How should I absorb from him? So to share that difficulty as much as I be less on that. To think I can open myself to absorb the greatness and somewhat also give it. Let's say I'm empty, I have nothing to give. Okay. So I open something from Rav, give it to them. Something from Bala Sulam, give it to them. Something from Rabash, I give it to them. They're thirsty, they're waiting for it. And that little effort to bring something from the great ones to the friends, to uplift them, that already build that bridge, that from them I can get endless greatness. It also doesn't depend on their degree. It's as much as I put myself before them. We're all students of Rav Leitman. That's it. I made it in life. I got everything from the Creator. He gave me a 10. That's it. Now, how do I organize myself towards them? So you don't have to share my lowliness. You have to open that lowliness to get bestow from the great ones around me. Vlad, you wanted to ask, please?
1: About this power of the world reformers, there's the world reformers in the world that we cannot influence. We also have that force inside of me, and my quality is that I'm weak. I also don't feel it. I don't use it. But there's this force for the 10 as well, where about a few weeks ago we had a very strong discussion about weaker friends. And that's to raise man for a weak friend. If he doesn't come, if he... It kind of, so it's also that strength of the world reformers is if he doesn't have the strength to come to the lessons, he doesn't have, what do we do with that force there? It's an attempt. We can work with that. It's not like something that's inside of me that I can't, that I don't identify. It's not something in the world. In the 10, can we work on that? How to work on that in the 10?
0: Great question, right? You're right. Because in the end, we read all this and we have to implement it in the 10. So let's say you say a weak friend. You can say this friend is weak and find all the justification why he's weak. And it's a question of what weak or strong is, right? If I was in his state and get the conditions he got, I don't know if I was so strong. Because the general tendency is I'm okay and the others aren't. So now I have to correct him. But when we look, so we can ask otherwise, how much greatness can I find in that weak friend? As much as I can look at him and see that even though he got all these conditions in life, and he's making all these efforts and he's doing the maximum for sure in order to be strong, like I think I am right now, I'm not doubting it. What I see is uncorrected for sure. So maybe I can change something in me for that friend to be stronger in my eyes. Yesterday we had a tens meeting, so one friend made these meatballs that everybody likes. He went and made them. The other friend brought quotes about the head of the ten. He gathered them and everything to give us greatness. A different friend brought stickers that said greatness of the Creator on them and gave them to everybody. And some friends couldn't make it, but I know they really wanted to. So what am I calling weak or strong? Who's weak? Who's strong? If we search, try to search, we're not corrected, we want to be. If we're going to search for the greatness, the maximum possible greatness in every friend, so you see there's nothing to correct in anyone. Really? It's all my attitude towards the friends. That's what's important.
1: I want to know about the greatness of the Creator, how he shows us how weak we are, that specifically those friends that we came to a decision not to raise man for those friends. And now there's a Congress and we're preparing ourselves. We rented a place and specifically those weak friends are coming and it's like almost the whole 10, we're 2 days together, not everyone together all the time, but 2 days, including those friends that are a little weaker now?
0: There are no weak friends. Take it out of your terminology.
1: Correct, yeah.
0: Friends that I, for this moment, don't see their greatness. It's concealed.
1: Yeah, I just wanted to say, talk about the greatness of the Creator, how He shows us our corrupted attitude towards it. Thank you.
0: Great example. Gershon, yeah.
1: I would also like to continue this scrutiny about the balance. Baal HaSulam teaches about our inner attitude, and we understand that. But we also heard in the clip that there's room for the reformer, the world reformers, otherwise they wouldn't exist. And in the 10, like the friend says, I need to do my inner work and my relation to the friends, but in practice, we're generating or creating an environment here. Where's the balance between what I see in practice where friends don't withstand what we committed to one another? I'll do my internal work, but in practice, do I need to demand? Do I not need to demand? Meaning, where's the balance between the inner attitude and the reality I see before my eyes?
0: Great. Let's make a workshop question from this. Wait, don't sit. Let's have a workshop question. Gershon will repeat it in a sentence that they'll be able to write it down. That'll be the workshop question. So again, let's scrutinize.
1: Where does the balance go between the balance between my attitude towards the friends and the fact that in practice we committed to one another to build an environment that will advance us to the goal?
0: Good workshop, 6 minutes, good luck.
1: From what I understand, we need to differentiate between these two cases, meaning what? We decide about something between us, and I think that when we decide about something between us, we need to try for the friends to withstand it. And if there's a friend who's having difficulty right now, it's hard for him, it doesn't work for him, we need to help him. Without the any connection of me seeing as a great friend or important, etc. Meaning, we need to work on these kind of two lines. On one hand, to demand, but on the other hand, to correct my inner attitude.
0: It's hard to say where that line goes to. I don't know if you could really draw such a line. I'd say that anyway, first we have to organize a relation of love between me and the friend or between us. And then also when you come to a friend with a demand to commit, so still he won't. So first, there has to be a relation of love, meaning that's the first thing we have to organize.
1: All these rules that we decided upon, it's not because we scratched our head and that came to us, it's because the Kabbalists placed these things before us and the teachers that taught us for years. Therefore, this thing kind of stands above all our heads in the tent. And towards this thing, we start to measure. It's not that I'm obligating Itai to do this or to Ariel to do that, but rather all of us together are constantly pushing the greatness of the Creator and the importance of the goal in the direction of this upper thing that we want to constantly create between us. Today, I have the conditions. Tomorrow, Ariel will have them. The Creator knows how to arrange the picture just right.
0: I think there is no limit here, no balance. It's two directions that we have to work in both. We have to search what's wrong in me and to strengthen the environment. And if I want to change something outside of me, it's exactly what's written here, of the correctors of the world. I completely identify with what Gilad said. The term a weak friend isn't even clear how the amount of times that he comes with. That's not the way to measure. So we have to work on it, that he comes as much as possible, and also think, where am I not concerned enough for him?
5: כן, המצב הזה בעצם תמיד קורה לנו, שתמיד הגו מראה לי את החבר יותר חלש ממני.
1: Yes, this comes to us all the time. Yeah, it always seems to me like a friend is, appears to me as weaker or less investing. But actually, like Gilad said as well, every friend, if he, even if he invests a little, or comes a little, or contributes a little, Creator arranges these conditions because I can't judge a friend. Secondly, if you really want to bestow to a friend or to respond to his state, it's best to talk only about the greatness of the Creator, because the friend himself needs to make the decision whether it's important for him or not from the greatness of the Creator. So the moment you publish and advertise the greatness of the Creator in every state, no matter how you see him, then that's the calculations of each person, because in the end, it's each person's choice. You can't say that they're not okay, it's me that's not okay. The moment I use this force of the friend where I see this so-called blemish and I have to see myself and tell him about the greatness of the Creator, I think that that will bring forth the change. It's through this that I arrange my environment and see the friend this way, and from this I will take out the greatness of the Creator and advertise it and say it to myself as well. This is how I invert myself, and then the change will come.
0: The balancing force is what comes from the 10 that draws the light. I am always in a lack of balance, and I will always find how I'm more right than the friend, how I can annul the friend, like the way the greatness of the Creator is concealed from me, so also the greatness of the friend. That's why when we sit together, usually on Thursdays, and we incorporate with one another, so you can feel how the force of the friends affects you. It takes you out of your own thoughts of justice and mistakes and corrections, and incorporate it in the 10 that softens and brings the light, that organizes these things the way they should be, closer to the truth.
1: Yes, there are many stages in this process. Certainly, if you fall to a 10 in the beginning and you don't know who or what is around you, then first of all, condemn yourself and say that you don't understand what's happening here before you start doing some kind of work with the friends. Later, when you start to get to know them and you start caring for them, then it is fine to demand things that we decided upon in the 10.
0: Let's advance. We want to keep answering questions. First, we saw women China. We'd be happy to get a question from you, women China, and all the questions you wanted to ask earlier, so put the question marks back up. Till the end of the lesson, we want to keep scrutinizing them. Yeah, women China.
6: Dear teachers, my question is, as a group, I don't feel the importance. How we can have like external efforts to create this environment, help us to reach our goals?
0: I didn't understand the question. Gilad, did you?
1: What external efforts we need to make? Maybe repeat the question again.
6: Okay. We as a group, I don't feel the importance. So how we can make efforts to create this importance that help us to reach our goal?
0: How as a group to bring importance to the goal? I hope that was the question, right? What did you understand? Eyal from my 10 is helping me here. He's saying,
1: what happens when the group doesn't give importance? How will I nevertheless be able to manage to come to this importance we talked about? If I'm not receiving it from my environment, from my 10, she means probably.
0: So in our environment, Bala Sulam writes, there's three things. Teachers, books, and friends. If I am there and don't feel that I get from my environment important, so what can I do? I have books, I have teachers, and I have friends. Every day, there's two lessons in Bnei Baruch. Every day, there's two lessons. Bnei Baruch is also your environment, your group. It's not limited only to the ones next to you. Whether they give you importance or not, according to what you believe now, every day there's spiritual rain coming down to the room. At least two lessons, sometimes even three. In the afternoon, there's also a program of the Zolus, and you already have three injections of the soul from the Creator three times a day. Connect to them and get greatness of the goal. That's one way. The second, the books. I don't know how many writings we have in Chinese, but there's something. In the past, Kabbalists only had one tiny book, and it was enough for them to reach the end of correction. So you have things written from the Kabbalists. Drink them with a prayer to the Creator to shine on you, fill your soul. And the third circle is your friends. Maybe you aren't lifting them enough in your eyes. If the Creator gave them to you, so with them you can work. Give them greatness of the Creator in somewhat, in something, and ask the Creator to help you. If you feel you're not getting enough importance of the goal from them and you're trying in all your forces to give them, so from them to get back, you're asking Him to help. And we will also think of you that you'll have a strong 10 that will lift you. The fact that you're here now with us, we all feel that you're lifting us. So we're thanking the Creator that He gave you to us. Thank you. There's something in the perception of reality that I don't understand. On one hand, every corruption, we learn that it's in me. On the other hand, the details outside of me are developing. So how can a person connect that information while working with the environment? What's right to relate to his correction and what isn't?
1: We heard about this many times, that our whole way to relate to reality is what needs to be corrected. But we can't do this with ourselves. We need the environment to influence us so that we will, first of all, want this correction, and secondly, really receive the strength, the force to be able to do it. That's why this is how Bala Sulam writes. It's like a photographic machine that depicts to us as if there are things all outside of us, so that, because without it, he says, what a great gift this is, without which it, we won't be able to see what is necessitating correction. But that's a whole topic on its own. We really want to conclude with Rav's clip number two, in which he gives the strength to understand what is practical, what is the thing that we talk now about, what the practical thing is here. So let's see clip number two, please.
0: I'll tell you what is practical. Don't jump, but understand and think. And understand that all the corruptions are on you, not in the world, and only through you. When you correct those inner qualities, you'll see the world corrected. That also you're now in the corrected world. You're in the world of Ein Sof. And the corruptions you feel in the externality, all your corruptions, that you are corrupted. It's not practical, it's very practical. It gives you a completely different observation of the entire reality. Don't run after corrections, just concentrate inside. That's where all the corruptions are, inside. So it's very practical. It says, start scrutinizing what you need to correct inside. Once you did, and according to that, you see a more corrected world, corrected another thing. So, you'll see another corrected thing in the world. And if you go and correct the world, you're just ruining it. And you didn't correct anything in yourself, but you ruined yourself even more because you are going to correct something, supposedly correcting, but you're ruining, because instead of correcting yourself, you want to correct the world, which is a copy of you, only a copy.
1: On the other hand, all our study is in the way of revelation of evil. I just discover more and more evil. I don't see any correction. I just see in myself just being worse and worse.
0: So ask for correction. Obviously, it's not you correcting.
1: But Baal HaSulam says that the whole wisdom of Kabbalah is the revelation of evil, actually.
0: Right. That's clear. Because the first thing was the sin of the tree of knowledge. You're given a broken vessel, and they tell you to correct it. And what are you learning? Only the method of correction. What's the complaint?
1: I don't understand, because if I need to correct inside me and I all the time see more and more bad, how do I know that at some point some end to this mess will come?
0: You don't know. That's what written. What do you want? Do you see the end? You don't know. They tell you all the corruptions are on you. Try not to see them in the external world, but that it's all in you. How can you aim yourself to the purpose of creation? Very simple. See them as corrected and yourself as corrupted, that only you need correction.
1: Yes, and if we want to awaken to the greatness of the Creator, we have the awakening team that wants to tell us about the upcoming Tish.
0: Hello, friends, beloved friends. We want to share with you. Today there's going to be an event. I'm not exaggerating, it could be a life-changing event for us. It's not like another item on the schedule that they said you should come to. You have no idea how much preparation we put into this. Yishai, tell us a bit.
1: I won't open too much. I will just say something very simple and very much from the heart. Our time in the Tish is a time together in which we, very real, tangible way, will reveal the Shekhinah between us.

0: חברים יקרים, לרגל יום ירושלים.
1: Dear friends, today is Jerusalem Day, so in the first part of the lesson, we will watch a recorded lesson from the 6th of February 2003, based on the article, Anyone Who Mourns for Jerusalem is Rewarded with Seeing Its Joy. Or rather, what is anyone who mourns for Jerusalem is rewarded with seeing its joy in the work? We have 33 minutes to read the article in the 10.
0: What
1: is anyone who mourns for Jerusalem is rewarded with seeing its joy in the work?
0: A
1: sage said, quote, anyone who mourns for Jerusalem is rewarded with seeing its joy, end quote. Taken literally, this is hard to understand. Certainly, there were many righteous ones who mourned for Jerusalem. Yet, Jerusalem was still not built. So how were they rewarded with seeing its joy? In the literal explanation, there are probably many answers to this, but we should interpret it in the work. It is known that Malchut is called Jerusalem. Hence, when we say the ruin of Jerusalem, it refers to the ruin of the temple. This is called Shechina, divinity, in the dust, or Shechina in exile. In other words, a person should take upon himself the burden of the kingdom of heaven and believe that the Creator leads the world with the guidance of the good who does good. Since it is hidden from us, Malchut is the one who gives the souls to Bia. Everything that comes from above to the creatures is considered Malchut. Thus, Malchut is not respected by the creatures because they do not see her importance, meaning what she gives to us. And this is called Jerusalem in ruin. In other words, where she should have been giving delight and pleasure to the creatures, and where everyone should have seen her merit, they see that everything is ruined in her and she has nothing to give. It is said about it, quote, the mourners for Jerusalem and the lamenting, ruined, degraded, and desolate city, end quote. In other words, everything is ruined and destroyed. And this is called Shechina in the dust. Hence, when a person should take upon himself the burden of the kingdom of heaven, the body resists vigorously. Thus, if a person overcomes and takes upon himself the burden of the kingdom of heaven, although he sees no importance, and he mourns for the importance of Jerusalem being so hidden from us, and he prays about why Malchut has no importance, and he asks the Creator to raise Jerusalem from the dust it is in, to the extent that one regrets its ruin, he is rewarded with the Creator hearing his prayer. And that man is rewarded with seeing its joy, meaning that it does bestow upon him delight and pleasure. It follows that the meaning will be that he who regrets and mourns for Jerusalem, for the Shekhinah being in the dust, that person is rewarded with seeing its joy, since there is no light without a vessel. And since he has the vessel, meaning the lack, his regret that Shechina is in the dust, he is therefore rewarded with seeing the comfort of Jerusalem.
0: ובאמור יש לפרש מה שכתוב ידע שור קונהו.
1: According to the above said, we should interpret what is written, quote, the ox knows its owner and the donkey its master's crib. Israel does not know, my people does not understand, end quote. We should understand the difference between an ox and a donkey in the work, as well as the difference between Israel and my people in the work. Baal Sulam said that the difference between an ox and a donkey is that an ox is considered mind, which is faith above reason, and this is the meaning of the ox knows its owner. A donkey is considered the heart, meaning the will to receive, which is, quote, and the donkey its master's crib, end quote. Thus, there are two discernments to make here.
0: א', אלו שעובדים בשביל שכר, היינו שמקיימים תורה ומצוות, הוא בכדי לקבל שכר.
1: 1. נמצא. Those who work for a reward, who observe the Torah and commandments in order to receive reward, their question is primarily, how much reward will I receive? And what will be the reward? Meaning, is this reward worth the labor in Torah and commandments? 2. Those who want to work in order to bestow, because, as it is written in the Zohar, quote, he is great and ruling, end quote. In other words, they work only because of the greatness of the Creator. That is, they feel very privileged serving a great king. It follows that those who work in order to bestow need to know who they are serving, that he is truly great, a great and important king, worth serving.
0: אולם, בזמן שהם מתחילים לעבוד בעל מנת להשפיע, וכל הסיבה שיש להם...
1: However, when they begin to work in order to bestow, and the whole reason that they have the strength to work is the importance of the Creator, then begins the work in the form of Shechina in the dust. In other words, where spirituality, meaning working for the benefit of the Creator, should have been more important each time, a person gets such thoughts that demonstrate the opposite. And instead of a person going forward and working more gladly because he is serving a great and important king, he gets pictures of insignificance. In other words, he does not feel the Creator's greatness, and this causes him constant descent.
0: זאת אומרת, אפילו שהוא מתגבר על הירידות,
1: this means that even when he overcomes the descents, he cannot always endure and fight against these thoughts. And what these thoughts show him is that the Shekhinah is in the dust. He wishes to work with joy for serving a great and important king, and this should bring him joy. But he feels the complete opposite, rejection. It is as though he is being repelled from the work. And this is called Shechina in the dust. This feeling that he is being pushed out. In other words, he feels that while wishing to take upon himself the burden of the kingdom of heaven, Pharaoh's questions come to him, asking, quote, who is the Lord that I should obey his voice, end quote. This is considered that Malchut, meaning Shekhinah, is in exile with Pharaoh, king of Egypt, who shows the lowliness of the kingdom of heaven. At that time, one can only ask for Malchut, kingdom, the kingdom to be built, meaning that Malchut will not remain in a form of lowliness, since one cannot receive joy from this lowliness when he sees that it has no importance. This is considered that one should pray for the ruin of the temple. For the world not being able to see the reception of the kingdom of heaven as a good thing, meaning to consider working for the Creator a respectable, dignified work. Hence, when one prays for the exile of the Shekhinah, he should not pray that it is in the dust only for him. Rather, one should pray about its lowliness in the whole world, that the whole world gives no thought to spirituality. And he prays for the whole world, as we pray, quote, and build Jerusalem soon in our days, end quote. So it will be glorified in the whole world, as it is said in the Rosh Hashanah prayer, quote, be king over the whole world with your glory, end quote. But since the general public do not feel the lack, how can they pray? However, such a person who was rewarded with obtaining the need, who has attained the exile, he can ask for redemption. But those who do not feel that there is an exile, how can they ask that he will deliver them from exile? It follows that a person's feeling of being in exile is already considered an ascent in degree, and he must ask for fulfillment for the general public. As was mentioned above, quote, anyone who mourns for Jerusalem is rewarded with seeing its joy, end quote. In other words, the one who feels the exile of the Shekhinah and mourns is the one who is rewarded with seeing its joy, since in terms of vessels, only he has the vessels that are ready for redemption, because vessels are a desire for fulfillment. Hence, he mourns when he feels how the Shekhinah, divinity, is in exile, and her greatness is not seen. But one who wishes to take upon himself the burden of the kingdom of heaven because the Creator is great and ruling, gets thoughts and imaginations, and these thoughts repel him outside of holiness. And only by overcoming and coercion above reason can he endure. And each time he wishes to believe that the Creator's providence is in the manner of good and doing good, he gets thoughts that slander the Creator. And it pains him that he must hear slander. And he believes that it is only because the nations of the world rule over the Kedusha, holiness, meaning that there is concealment. And for those who wish to enter the holy work, the Sitra Acha, the other side, hides the importance of sanctity. It follows that it is precisely the one who mourns who needs heaven's mercy to be able to overcome the evil in him. And he mourns and cries for the Creator to help him. But he should certainly pray for the whole public, or it is considered that he is praying only for his own sake. That is, that only he will be delivered from exile. And if one truly asks for the sake of the Creator, to have the glory of heaven revealed in the world, how can he ask only for himself? Thus, one should ask for the glory of heaven to be revealed to the whole world. As our sages said, quote, anyone who pleads mercy for his friend and needs the same, is granted first, end quote. In the work, we should understand why a person is answered first if he pleads mercy for his friend. It seems as though the mercy he's asking is not because he wishes to evoke mercy on his friend. It seems like deceit, because our sages said that he will be answered first, and therefore he's pleading mercy for his friend. And yet, we should understand why he is answered first. Can't the prayer be granted for both of them together? Must it be one at a time and not both at once? We should understand what is it about him. Rather, we should understand what it is about him being answered first. We should interpret that when a person asks for mercy for his friend in the work, when one begins to walk on the path of achieving adhesion with the Creator through observing Torah and commandments, considered that all his actions will be for the Creator and not for himself,

0: Hence, one cannot work unless he receives pleasure from the work.
1: Thus, everything that a man does is only to enjoy, meaning receive reward for the exertion he is making. Therefore, in Lo Lishma, when one believes in reward and punishment, one has fuel for work during the labor, because he is looking at the reward he will receive. But when one works in order to bestow, meaning he does not wish to receive any reward for the labor, how can he work without pleasure?
2: ועל זה אומר הזוהר הקדוש שצריכים לעבוד מסיבת שהבורא הוא רב ושליט.
1: Zohar says about this that we must work because the Creator is great and ruling, meaning because of the greatness of the Creator. This is so because we see that in nature, the smaller one receives pleasure when serving the greater one. Since naturally, one has the strength to work in service of an important person. Especially, it is a great pleasure. To serve a great king. One does not need to work on it, it is the nature of creation. What one should work on is to know and to feel that he is an important person, and then he will be able to serve him. Therefore, particularly when one wishes to work because of the greatness of the Creator, bad thoughts come to him and do not let him feel the greatness of the Creator, but actually show him the opposite. Indeed, this concealment governs the whole public. But for those who do not work because of the greatness of the Creator, the body does not need to hide the greatness of the Creator from them, since as long as they do not make the greatness of the Creator the reason for the work, the body is not working for free because it considers the reward, not the giver of the reward. It follows that particularly for people who wish to work only because of the greatness of the Creator, there is resistance and the nations of the world cover and hide the Israel in man. Thus, naturally, the majority of slander against the greatness of the Creator is in those who wish to achieve dvikut with the Creator. Those who feel that discernment called Shechina in the dust are the ones who feel the need to ask of the Creator to deliver her from exile, from being among the nations, meaning that the nations rule over her and hide the greatness and importance of the Holy Shechina. Therefore, those who feel that the Shechina is in the dust should pray for the glory of heaven to be revealed throughout the world. However, it is not the whole world that needs it to raise the Shechina from the dust. And so he is answered first, since he needs the same thing. But afterward, this brings disclosure to the whole generation. And yet, as long as they do not have the proper kelim for it, it cannot be so disclosed in them. It is as our sages said, if he performs one mitzvah, happy is he, for he has sentenced himself and the entire world to the side of merit.
2: לכן, רק האדם הזה, שהוא מרגיש את ההסתרה על הרוחניות, היינו על הרצון להשפיע מטעם גדלות השם, לכן מוטל עליו לבקש רחמים על הדור כולו.
1: Thus, only that person who feels the concealment over spirituality,

0: over the desire to bestow because of the greatness of the Creator must ask for mercy for the whole generation. And since he needs the same thing, he will be answered first. This is why it is said about him, anyone who mourns for Jerusalem is rewarded with seeing its joy. And the reason is, as we said above, that he needs the same thing and not the public. This is why he who pleads mercy for his friend, they cannot both receive the granting of the prayer at once, because only he needs that thing, meaning that salvation, to feel the greatness of Kedusha, called raising the Shekhinah from the dust. But those who work in the first above-mentioned manner, who work for a reward, they consider the reward. There is a rule, the one who gives is important. It follows that if they believe that they will receive reward, that the Creator will pay their reward, then he is already important to them. But those who are not working for a reward should now feel his greatness, and on that there is the concealment that is placed on the Kedusha. Its greatness is unseen. For that we were given the request from the Creator to remove the concealment. As it is written, hide not your face from me. Now we can understand what we asked about what is Israel does not know and what is my people does not understand. Israel are those who work with the aim to achieve dvekut with the Creator, to be rewarded with achieving the degree Yeshar Kel, and not for their own benefit. They belong to the intention called knowing, since they need to come to clear knowledge that they must achieve the greatness of the Creator. This knowledge comes specifically through faith above reason, since the reason is dominated by the nations of the world, who hide the greatness of the Creator and degrade the kingdom of heaven to the dust. And particularly by overcoming with faith above reason, when one carries out his actions by coercion, when bad thoughts of the Sitra Achra come to him, which slander and say that it is not worthwhile to work for the sake of the Creator, that the reason for this work is only the greatness of the Creator, then there is nothing one can do except believe in the sages who tell us that it is specifically this work that a person does above reason that the Creator enjoys. It is as Bala Sulam said, that the majority of the work is when a person gives something to the Creator precisely when he goes above reason. This means that reason tells him that it is not worth it to do things in order to bestow. But one overcomes it and works above reason. This is considered that a person gave something to the Creator. But when the Creator gives him an awakening from above, there is nothing that one can do about which he can say that he is giving something to the Creator, since then a man is annulled before the Creator as a candle before the torch without any choice. In that state, one is giving nothing because he has no choice. But when he must go above reason, since reason states otherwise, he can say that he is giving something to the Creator. And he said that we must believe that this work is more important to the Creator than the rest of the works. The prophet said, the ox knows its owner. This belongs to the quality of Israel, who are considered the heads of the people. Israel means Lirosh, the head is mine. Knowledge belongs to them. And this is why he said, Israel does not know. Since they were not engaging in labor in order to come to know the Creator. As it is written, know this day and lay it to your heart, that the Lord, He is God. And the prophet said that they were not engaged in this. Also, the prophet spoke to the public, meaning to the populace, whose work is only to receive reward, and this is why they engage in Torah and mitzvot. They did not consider the matter of, and the donkey, its master's crib. The donkey, as we said above, is the will to receive, called only self-love. And then the prophet told them that the donkey, meaning he who looks at his master's crib, the reward, did not consider that the Creator is giving them the reward, meaning that by considering, they will receive the love of the Creator, just as there is love for one who gives presents to people. But they did not notice the giver. They only thought that they would have reward. It follows that what they did for reward, were without love and fear. Meaning they did not give any thought to his master's crib. Meaning to the landlord, that the Creator is the giver. Instead, they cut the mitzvot from the giver of Torah and mitzvot and did not think of the giver of the work during the work. Also, when they thought about the reward, they were not thinking of who was the giver of the reward. This means that the prophet stands and warns both Israel, who work on the intention but do not give sufficient heed to achieving dvikut with the Creator, and those who work only in action and their aim is only to receive reward, and they do not consider who it is who gives the reward. This is why my people does not understand. And naturally, they lack the love of the Creator. It follows that a man should reflect on what to pray for before he comes to pray. This is why Bala Sulam said that one should pray for only one thing, and this includes many things. It is that he asks of the throat to give him a desire, to work in order to bestow and not for his own sake. This is so because to have a desire to bestow, he must have faith in the Creator and believe in the greatness of the Creator. But the prayer that he wishes for the Creator to give him the desire to bestow means that a person tells the Creator, I want that while I engage in Torah and mitzvot, the intention will be that I believe that the Creator takes pleasure in my actions. In other words, even though one does not taste or feel anything during his labor, he will have the strength to say to his body, while the body argues, you see that the study of Torah and the prayer are tasteless to you. A person wishes to have the strength to tell the body, since I am working only for the Creator's pleasure, why should I care if it feels tasteless to me or not? If I were working for my own benefit, you would be right in what you are telling me, that you are tasting nothing in your work. Likewise, a person who does not enjoy his food does not eat. I, however, am working to benefit the Creator, so it makes no difference to me what flavor I am tasting. This is what he asks of the Creator, and this is called unconditional surrender.
1: The person needs only to believe in the sages and what they tell us. Which is to say, without faith above reason, it's impossible to perform any kind of labor, because the Creator really brings all sorts of thoughts trying to throw a person off, thinking that it's not worthwhile to serve the Creator. Yes, Chaim and the friends mentioned the last paragraph. When we read it, the difference between the flavor of the body and the Creator feeling contentment, that's like heaven and earth, I felt. And we're so lucky to have friends, to have a ten who can bring that feeling closer, that you can do something a little bit beyond what you feel, and to see results in reality. We have a great privilege. Yes, let's include in our prayer all the friends, those who are with us now around the table, and those who need power. We will now continue to the recorded lesson from the 6th of February 2003. Anyone who mourns for Jerusalem is the word with seeing the joy of Jerusalem in the work, from Ranks of the Ladder, Volume 5. Page 143. Again and again, the Rabash returns to the same topic. Because the created being wants to reach perfection, the restriction was prepared for him. Concealment over the Creator's greatness. For him to work above reason, to be able to emerge from the will to receive for oneself. For that purpose, the Creator is concealed, and all our work is on how to attain the greatness of the Creator for ourselves. Otherwise, we have no power, no fuel with which to work. Redemption and exile. So it's not that all of these pleasures, perfection, eternality, right, are hidden from us. It's just an outcome of us attaining the greatness of the Creator. So we are in exile from the greatness, from the recognition of the Creator, from the recognition of the Creator. That is what we call Shekhinah, divinity being in exile. Shekhinah, that's the revelation of the Creator to the created beings. So she is in exile, the feeling of the Creator. And what we need is to return to Jerusalem. The exile, that's an exile from Jerusalem, Yerushalayim, Yir Shlema, the whole city, or Yir'ah Shlema, complete fear, complete reverence. So in order to assume the burden of the kingdom of heaven, what is the burden of the kingdom of heaven? The burden of the kingdom of heaven is that the Creator is the good who does good. So all of the forces work in us against that, all the forces of separation, which are called either a person's will to receive or the nations of the world. And if we overcome them and attain the greatness of the Creator, complete fear, meaning that I'm afraid not of what I'll have in my vessels, and if they'll be emptied or not, but about the extent to which I will be able to fill his vessels, then it is said that I'm working only due to the Creator's greatness. And by nature, we lack nothing. We need nothing more in order to feel the Creator's greatness. It's like with the people, if we feel that a person is great in some sense, or maybe he has money that I need, or he has control rulership over me and I surrender before him naturally, or everyone respect him and then I relate to him in a certain way, not of my own desire, right? I'm just carried by the current. So I go with the flow. So I have the ability, the desire to serve him because he is great for whatever reason. But of course, what I respect or what I'm afraid of, what I respect. So our work is not work in attaining something of the attainments, the status, these powers, whatever powers, it will all be a simple outcome of us attaining the Creator's greatness. If we attain the Creator's greatness, we will have the power, the force of will, the yearning, the vigor, the energy to reach anything, to turn to him, to make demands of him, to recognize him, everything. And so all of the work focuses on this one point, reaching a state where the Creator is great in my estimation. And only opposite that do we have all the forces of concealment and foreign thoughts. If we pay attention to how we keep escaping, forgetting, running away from the path, forgetting about the mission, then we will see that it is only one thing that the nations of the world in us wants to hide from us, and that is the greatness of the Creator. But still, how do we nonetheless get a bit closer to recognizing the Creator's greatness? Maybe to somehow yearn for it, demand it, to see that I must have it. This can come to me either through necessity, after great suffering, me suffering until, due to all the suffering, I finally begin to study this situation and see that without the recognition of the greatness of the Creator, there is no way out of my terrible situation, as this is the only force that can extract me from that, from this evil. And so I work directly with my will to receive, or I organize ahead of time a system of advertisement. Right? The Creator is important. The recognition of his greatness is the key to all that's good. I'm working by the will to receive for the time being, right? Not above reason, not by the will to bestow. And then I hasten my development, and I do not need suffering. And here, this is why Baal HaSulam says that our only choice is the society. The society can, like in this world, provide me. The society provides me various values due to which I run this way, that way. I respect this trade, this profession. I respect this kind of clothing and not that kind of clothing. So everything that I see before me, that's in a way the society's control over me. Of course, a little bit according to my nature, according to my character, according to the situation in which I live, to some extent. But ultimately, the society determines everything that we want. our values, how we appreciate and how we appreciate each and everything. And so I need to build and I need to find and build for myself a society for the necessity to feel the Creator's greatness, to recognize it. And if I receive that from the society, then I need nothing more. Then I have the power, the fuel, the upliftment, the energy, the yearning for this single, most important, the main thing that is hidden from us. And beyond that, we have all the other stages in the actual attainment of the Creator and adhesion to Him. Until I reach that state of Ein Sof, infinity, where actually, in truth, nothing was missing there, no point, except what we now understand to be the importance of the Creator with respect to the Malchut of Ein Sof. That's the only thing that's concealed through the first restriction, the second restriction, all restrictions and concealments that exist in the world. The greatness. That's it. When we reach that greatness, only now from below upwards, through above reason, and then we will work not like the ox that he mentions, not like the donkey, rather, but like the ox. We're still talking about how to work with the will to receive towards the Creator, because it's worthwhile for me, for Him to be revealed, for Him to be great. But afterwards, when we start truly getting closer, after we really work on it, we also acquire the grace of sanctity. It's a special point. We begin to think that, yes, I want to work because the Creator is great. But me wanting to feel that He's great, He begins to be great in my estimation, not because I receive things in my pockets, but in my vessels, right? I enjoy that He's great. I enjoy the fact that He's great, like a rich person, that I can receive something from a little bit from me, yes? Rather, I begin to appreciate His greatness in potential. I begin to value His status. I begin to appreciate His qualities of bestowal as great. And then, other than my ego, where I want to just take from Him, I also begin from that egoism to feel a little bit of kind of dirt in my work, where in me this point of grace begins to be formed towards Him, towards His qualities, until I also want what's best for Him, and until I want to be like Him. And this is also rooted in our nature, to be truthful. We see and we feel that if a person is great, it doesn't matter if he's good or bad. It doesn't matter how I evaluate him in my will to receive towards me. Right? The very fact that he's great already invites my attention, right? A kind of a response towards him, where I want to be next to him, close to him. And so there's a beginning of the start of a road here, where we can certainly think in lo lishma, not for his sake, for myself, and also for the Creator's sake. This is called lo lishma, from which we come to lishma, for her sake. These things come as the stages of development in a person, but on the condition that he doesn't have, without great intellect and philosophy, no mind. He might be very, very bright, but he takes for himself this one mission to reach the state where he needs the greatness of the Creator, and he wants nothing else. He wants to recognize nothing else. And for that purpose, he founds a society, and so he arranges his attitude towards the society and demands the friends to relate to him that way.
0: To work on greatness and faith above reason, does it mean that if right now, within reason, I see him as great by 10 kilos, then now he should appear as 20 kilos in my eyes?
1: The question is, if within reason I see the Creator as great to the measure of 10 kilos, then above reason I need to see him as now equaling 20 kilos to yearn for that, to yearn for 40 kilos. No, the question is wrong from the beginning, from its inception. If you come to the recognition, well, not recognition. Recognition, we come, of course, we're talking about before the barrier, before the machsom. If you reach a state where you succeed in turning to the Creator and feeling some kind of respect for him to the measure of 10 kilos of importance, it'll immediately be erased for you. Not immediately, but after a few minutes, you'll be confused by foreign thoughts, different desires over which you didn't assemble the greatness of the Creator yet, and you will fall from these 10 kilos to minus 10. You understand? From positive to positive, to constantly go from success to success and not to fall, we cannot do that. We, with what lesson? What we have now. It's the same with every degree. And on every degree, we can say that there's disappointment, the fall will be greater, corresponding to the forces you have right now, right? The forces you have. Yes?
0: You said earlier that because each person's different, each one will work differently as a result of the greatness of the Creator. But in the end, everyone has to reach a state where, from the greatness itself, they're ready to completely annul themselves, no? So what remains of them? What remains of that unique root of the soul if I completely annul myself?
1: I want to completely annul myself before the Creator. So what do I want? I want to annul myself before what? And what do I want to annul? We need to interpret. I want to annul myself before the Creator. So to annul myself towards someone, that's fine. But who is the Creator and who is the I that I am annulling? What is annulling? What is being nullified before what? So the Creator becomes the concept of bestowal, the desire to bestow. In general, what is bestowal, this category? That bestowal is an enormously great, tremendous thing in comparison with my egoistic desire, which works only by absorbing into itself. Ultimately, that's the picture a person gets. And that is an outcome of me working on the greatness of the Creator. I receive that as an outcome, meaning there are things here which change in us, not according to how we want them to. And it's not that we're yearning for it, but it's in a result. Yearn for the greatness of the Creator in order to receive. You will then receive from him the grace of holiness and desires to bestow, as we learn in the four phases of direct light. Phase one thought that, did phase one ever think that phase two will emerge from it? Never. This is behind the scenes, the influence of the Creator influences the will to receive such that the will to receive begins to yearn for a greater phase, a greater discernment, because the second discernment is coarser than the first.
0: But we say that in Kabbalah, we don't work directly on desires, qualities, and things like that. But I see that if I have desires and qualities that are ruining this whole matter of working on the greatness of the Creator, can't I ask that the greatness of the Creator change something in them?
1: All things that exist in me, good and bad, something which I consider horrific at the moment, and something that's so good that I feel, I don't want to lose this, I hope this remains, maybe through this I can catch spirituality. They're all regarded as one. They're all equal. There is no preference. There is no deficiency in any one of them compared to another. No, completely not. I need to relate to them all as the right, proper things for the purpose of connecting to the Creator. The child needs his mother's love. He needs to also hold his mother, to be a little bit cruel and demanding and insolent, and to give her a little bit of happiness and joy, all these things, in all of them, there's nothing which we deem evil. We need it to the same degree. Anything that's revealed in us, every single moment, all the things, good or bad, as one. I see in myself bad things. I'm so ashamed. I don't even want to remember them. You understand? I remember sometimes. This is bad for me. I want to immediately hide it from my, my awareness. Yes. My awareness. So you understand? They all stand the same line in terms of importance. Whatever is revealed in a certain moment is considered equal. It's only the yearning for the Creator's greatness, that's all. And this yearning will turn itself into different kinds. What exactly is the importance, and what exactly do I want from it, from myself, for him? How do I evaluate it? What exactly am I evaluating? What does it mean to bestow exactly and receiving? All these things will gradually take on a different form until you reach this special form called until it does not let me sleep, all these things, which with that you cross the machsam, the barrier. And here we need to distinguish between two things. Are you working on the greatness of the Creator? Then from the greatness of the Creator, all sorts of things change in you indirectly. Like phase one turns into phase two, there's an inversion here. Yes. Question. So what is the difference, between the who question and the what is the work question? The who and the what?
0: We'll learn about that at the Pesach, on Passover. Yes.
1: Here in page 145, it says that when a person prays over the exile of divinity, he needs to pray over the exile of divinity of the whole world, of his friends, without praying over the exile of the divinity of himself. He says that when I study, I need to demand the correction of the whole world, the correction of the friends, before I ask for my own correction. Is that the way I need to ask?
0: Look, there are those who say, you know, some great important person advises you to first think about what happened to your friend. Can you do it? These are good things. Then first I want them for myself. If they're not such good things, then I shout to everyone, why are you taking this, right? If somewhere there is a treasure lying open and no one knows about it, suppose I discovered some treasure, do I shout to everyone, come take it? No, I hide it even more carefully. Come quietly and take from it little by little, right? Somehow, but only for myself. When do you go and shout to others? When you want them to receive first. And afterward, I see that it's good somehow, then maybe I too will get a little of it. Fine. But first them. That's how we understand it. So what does it mean that a person should think about how the greatness of the Creator will exist? How great it will be in his society or in his world. Either I shout before everyone, you evil people, you must recognize the greatness of the Creator, right? Or I plead, friends, if you don't have the greatness of the Creator, then you will not influence me, and I will never have it. So it depends on how I concern myself with it. Either I am selling it to them, or I simply have no other way except through them to receive it myself. You understand? That's the problem. How a person relates to this matter, the greatness of the Creator. Yes.
1: If I already come to the understanding that from the fear of the sensation of evil, I understand that the only thing I need to not return to that is the society, is for the society to provide me with greatness, the greatness of the Creator. But if a friend of mine doesn't yet understand the necessity I live with, and he receives what I give him as a kind of game without understanding.
0: Look, once I saw part of some comedy film. Someone's lying in a hospital bed, and another person comes and unknowingly presses on his oxygen tube or something like that. And the patient starts suffocating, while the other one doesn't even realize what he's doing. If we knew that each one is pressing on the other's oxygen tube, then we would have no problem. So first let's speak about the fact that truly, without you, I depend on you. Do you know what that means? It means absolute dependence. If you do not sign, I will not cross the barrier, the maksom. What can I do? Tell me, how should I relate to you? Killing you would not help me. I need your signature. If I could kill everyone and thereby cross the maksom, the barrier, wonderful, then I wouldn't need anyone's agreement. But I need to receive agreement from everyone. So what can I do?
1: What is agreement?
0: The agreement is that only if you have the greatness of the Creator will you sign for me. That is, you will influence me with it. And then too, I'll have such greatness of the Creator that I'll cross the barrier. So see how much I must care about you. Otherwise, would I even look at you? Tell me. But now, when I think about it, every single person, what am I going to do with them? I don't know. I hate them. I don't need them. But the greatness of the Creator, the recognition of the goal or the suffering, the awareness that I'm dying, all this nevertheless obligates me. It brings me back to the society and to somehow saying, friends, we have no choice. Let's try. None of us wants the other, but maybe, somehow. Otherwise, we're finished. As Bala Sulam says, the ship is sinking at sea, and each person needs to plug the hole beneath them in the side of the ship. So I begin to plead with them somehow. There are people sitting here already who have spent many years on this path, and they already have vessels to feel something of this, to feel the bitterness of their state, and we need to use this, meaning we have people to turn to. We have discernments within each and every one that we can appeal to, and we need to use it. Until I receive from each and every person their influence upon me, to the degree that from above we are already arranged together as a society, I will not have enough strength. 1 gram will be missing and I will not cross the barrier. And that 1 gram might depend on some insignificant person who doesn't want to give it to me, you understand? So what can I do with him? His desire, what can I do against his desire? Hit him, what can I do? Imagine, I need to convince him that if he gives this to me, then he too receives the same appreciation from me, and he also crosses together with me. And then I promise that either no one here passes or everyone does. That's how it is. Each one thinks that he is he's at the peak, that he's like at the tip of the spear, and truly each one is a tip of the spear, but that alone is not enough. There's no passage permit except with the signatures of everyone. Yes.
1: What is the Creator's greatness?
0: What's the greatness of the Creator? It's simply greatness. For the time being, think about it that way. Afterwards, as I told you, each time you will receive a different form of greatness. Great in this, great in that, great because he wishes to give to me, or simply great in general, that he influences everyone, he bestows to everyone. Suddenly everyone matters to me, or maybe they don't, but he influences me. All kinds of such forms. Later, truly great in bestowal, great in the sense that I also want to become similar somewhat to him. Okay. What does it mean to pray for the ruin of the temple? Someone from Israel is asking. To pray for the ruin of the temple. The temple means the heart of a person which should be corrected toward the Creator, yes? All the work of the temple, all the work of the holy temple is called the temple. That is, all the desires of a person that work in order to bestow to the Creator, that's called the corrected work of the temple. There are priests there, Levites, the high priest, Israel, the nations of the world, women, They are helpers for each and every one, for each desire and every discernment, and they all work in a corrected way. There is the work of sacrifices, there are songs, prayers, water, blood, and all these discernments. There are also the weekdays. Everything is organized corresponding to all of our work, with all of our desires, to adhesion with the Creator in a corrected form, in equivalence with Him. That is called the work of the temple. And we need to pray for that, that we will have the forces, the strength, the desire, the screen to work with all of our desires in such a way. Well, it's the same question. How can I increase the desire, the greatness of the Creator in me, and convince every one of the friends to engage in it? That's the work. Here we simply need to think about how we do it. The advice is everywhere. Why is Judah in the Torah a donkey? Well, let's talk about it. Why is Issachar in the Torah a donkey? Good, you know the Torah. I wouldn't read the Torah so literally, Mr. Judah from Paris, because you might begin to find corporeal forms in it, to materialize it. What does it mean to annul myself? In what do I annul myself? Well, supposedly before the Creator, yes, but even that's unclear. What does it mean for the Creator, or before the Creator, or according to the Creator? To annul, or to increase, or to diminish, that already, this speaks about two opinions, two discernments. So, according to how I discern who the Creator is, and according to who I am, from this I already have some evaluation, who I am and who He is, in relation to every single thing, in the will to receive, in the will to bestow, in all kinds of qualities of giving or receiving. According to how I evaluate each thing, in that He is great or small or perhaps non-existent at all in my eyes. We don't understand how we don't consider godliness, someone small before me, even if they merely exist within my field of vision, meaning within my field of sensation, so they are more important to me than the Creator. A small child could come and start shouting at me or doing something to me, I'd become upset and I'd somehow react to him. He will belittle me, right? He'll do something. But to the Creator, I have no relation at all. The concealment is absolute. We need to build it from zero. And time and again, some measure of greatness or awareness is attained somehow for me, even by some small percentage or degree, then it immediately disappears. Why does it disappear? It disappears so that we'll continue drawing it again and again. So what should I constantly annul myself to? Only to the recognition of the greatness of the Creator. Here I simply need to bow my head and at any cost, through every action possible, I need to do everything I can to reach it. So he asks, how do we begin this? How do we do it? Maybe we can start like this. Let each person write a page about what the greatness of the Creator means to him. That's it. But a big page, let's say 40 sentences. Do we even have something to hold on to? What do we think, even intellectually, without pouring out your heart on it? Intellectually, how do I picture that to myself? Start writing, and then you will see how difficult it is. If you do not use phrases that we already know from books, but from yourself, do such an exercise. Begin discussing it in a simple, surface-level way, not to reveal the heart, but to see how we overcome the problem, this general problem. That's it.
2: Tov.
0: Okay.
1: Let's share our impressions from the lesson and what from it we take to implement in the 10.
3: How do
4: we overcome the general problem? What's the general problem? The general problem is that we don't have the greatness of the Creator, and we need to reach it. So Rav in the end gave us an advice for an exercise, write 40 sentences each from his intellect about the greatness of the Creator. But we really have to engage in this. He said in the beginning, we are in exile from the recognition of the Creator. All our work concentrates on one thing, for the Creator to be great in my eyes.
5: Also, Rav was speaking about that oxygen tube that we're holding for each other, that if we'd know or feel as much as we're dependent on one another, so it wouldn't be an issue. But if you don't sign, I don't pass the barrier. What could I do? So tell me how to relate to you.
4: Yes. He said if you long for the greatness of the Creator in order to receive, you'll receive a certain grace from sanctity, but and a desire to bestow. That's the solution, how we reach the greatness of the Creator, and from that to the desire to bestow. But I noticed also in the preparation for the lesson, it was around the same topic, because they prepared us for the subject of the lesson, which is the greatness of the Creator. So the question was, make the Creator great in your eyes in the workshop. And I felt how hard it was for me, how I don't have much to say. If you want to talk about the greatness of the friends, no problem. I can talk forever. But the greatness of the Creator, there's nothing to hold on to.
5: Yeah, kind of like what you said, that for the Creator to be great in my eyes, that's the only thing that could help. And that dependency on one another, that each one emotionally has to want the others to succeed. Otherwise, it won't work.
4: The topic of the first lesson in the Congress is the greatness of the Creator. And I see that's the topic of today's lesson as well. And Rav said that we have to kind of make an advertising system that will advertise to each of us that the Creator is great, and that each of the friends needs to sign for me to enter spirituality, for me to cross the barrier. Without one signature, I can't.
5: Yeah, the two things you were saying, I also wrote them down. One is that exercise. Each one should take a big page, not a note. He said, 40 sentences, and to start writing, but not from what he remembers in the group, in the books, but from himself. He has to see discernments, what he has, what he doesn't have. The other thing is that each of us doesn't put himself in there. Otherwise, I said, I just kill everybody in advance on my own. I have to, each one of us, and us as a 10, we all have to sign for everyone.
2: Rav
4: said we can't move from one commitment to another. If I think 20% of the creator, I don't move to 30%. I rather fall to minus 20%, meaning forget completely. Here I need the importance to be given to me from the creator. I remember the exercise with the 40 sentences. It was very difficult. I think I wrote maybe two sentences also. Like Rav said, I wrote it from my brain, but now it's a new exercise to do it. It may bring forth a change, but we still need the force of the friends here.
5: A few more things in the end, that the concealment is built from zero. Every time we attain something in some percent, so it disappears instantly. Why? Because we have to extend it again and again. Towards what should I annul myself? Towards the recognition of the greatness of the Creator, I have to subdue in every case all the actions to do in order to reach it.
4: Rav explained about the necessity for that special connection because I don't have the greatness of the Creator. I must receive it from you. And as long as you don't have the greatness of the Creator inside for me, I won't move anywhere. So what do I need to do now? I need to care for you. I need to start taking care of you. But I don't want to, and I don't have it. And then Rav talked about, in the beginning of the lesson, the first phase that inverts to being phase two. A person doesn't need to understand how to do this. A person needs to try and do it. And that action a person does will bring that charm from above that will correct him and lead him.
5: Continuing what Eyal said, that the work concentrates around the Creator being great in my eyes. So he said, see how you run, how you forget, how what the nations of the world want to conceal from us is the greatness of the Creator.
4: We're going to move to the next part of the lesson, but first we'll sing a song.

0: Friends, we are now going to hear a talk on the path called Holding the Creator Before My Eyes. It took place 3 weeks ago in the 19th of April, 2026.
1: We have but one advice, which is to try and attain the greatness of the Creator, meaning all we engage in Torah and mitzvot, we want our reward to be to feel the greatness of the Creator. And all the prayers that we pray need to be to raise divinity from the dust. Since the Creator is concealed from us due to the restriction, and we are not capable of appreciating His importance and greatness. Therefore, we pray to the Creator to remove His concealment from us and to raise the value of the Torah, as we say in the prayer, in the 18th prayer for Rosh Hashanah, and by this give glory to your people, which means that He will give the glory of the Creator to your nation, so they will feel the glory of the King. And due to this, a person needs to try to not forget the goal, what the goal is during the study, the study of Torah, and for him to always have it before his eyes, that he sees, that he wants to receive from the study, that the study will bestow greatness and importance of the Creator. And also, during keeping the commandments, also not to forget the intention that by observing the mitzvot, with this virtue, the Creator will remove from him the concealment. Okay, guys, where do I press here? I'm not getting anywhere with it.
0: It's sensitive. It's with this remedy, the Creator will remove the concealment.
1: It's the line about spirituality, but rather he will receive a feeling of the greatness of the Creator. Yes. The greatness of the Creator is truly, we don't need anything besides that. And everything we learn is only in order to be organized such that we will see the Creator that is before us, and we are worthy of receiving His light.
0: Why is it not possible for a person to measure, the greatness of the Creator?
1: For what?
0: Exactly. Why is it not possible? Why can't I say that I have more greatness of the Creator than 10 years ago or 20 or 30 years ago? Why can't you check or measure it?
1: I think it's possible.
0: How? I don't feel that I can say more or less. I have no way to do that.
1: What do you need this for?
0: What do I need this for? I don't know. If I had those vessels, I could check. Also other feelings. Let's say I can't say that I lie.

0: my wife or child more now than 2 or 5 or 10 years ago. There's no way to measure. You can't measure a feeling. That's why when it's written, there it's not demanded to love more, but here you constantly say we need more and more importance. So I don't know how to measure it otherwise. So I'm asking, all right, that's a fact. Why is it not possible for a person to check the greatness of the Creator? Let's say at least in the preparation period, I don't know. Maybe after the barrier it is possible, but in the preparation period it's not possible to check. How can I say, let's say, that Shimon, the Creator, is important for him? He comes to the lesson, he pays maaser, there's like a framework in our world that shows that the Creator is important for him, otherwise he wouldn't do these things. But it's very limited. And after a person determined this framework, that's it. We're not talking about that. We're talking about an external state, that it becomes more important, and I don't understand why.
1: What?
0: There's no way to measure.
1: There is.
0: So tell us, I don't know that.
1: The greatness of the Creator, the importance of the Creator.
0: How to measure it?
1: Huh? It's an inner feeling. I think that if a person feels that during the day he doesn't have anything else to think of but of the Creator, and by this he wants to remain, for his inner order to remain that way, that's enough for him. And he wants it to remain that way. The main thing is for the Creator to always be before him. And he doesn't need anything besides that.
0: The moment the Creator is before me, doesn't need anything. There's motivation, he's drawn, that's clear. But how to put the Creator before a person all the time? That it'll be in front of me all the time. How to hold on to that?
1: We need to constantly depict to ourselves that we are before him, and that is our entire life.
0: Still not clear to me if every friend in the tent can be the head, because not everybody keeps the framework, not everybody comes to the lesson, so there's the questions. What do you think?
1: Who can be the head?
0: To let everybody in the tent be the head, even if a person doesn't always come to the lesson, doesn't always keep the conditions. Yes, to the let everybody?
1: We're going to move to the next part of the lesson, study between friends.

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2: Hello friends, we're studying the article The Peace in the World. It's in the writings of Baal HaSulam.
1: אנחנו התחלנו ללמוד את המאמר בשבוע שעבר.
2: We started learning it last week. We read the first paragraph. Today, we are also going to read the first and second paragraph and go deep into it. Let's start with clip number 4, where we can hear the Rav giving a background on this article.
3: And truth in our nature itself, in the study that we can do, even according to our vessels, we can it's possible to discover the correct path in our life. Meaning, actually, what is Baal HaSulam saying? He's saying, you don't need to wait for a revelation from above that will come upon you. Elijah will come and wave something above you guys there or something. And you don't need to be like Moses or someone there, but rather all together. If you place yourselves correctly in relation to nature, before nature, and begin to study nature rationally, you can also, you too, and also to be a pass along to others, you can discover what a person's work in this world is, why he was created in this way, and what form he needs to reach, and what the process he has to go through is. You can do this. Just as he writes there in the Peace article, a scientific study based on experiment. It's a scientific experiment in the matter of the obligation of the service of the Creator. What is to obligate oneself in the service of the Creator, and the our compelling ourselves to correct ourselves and bring ourselves to this special form, the best possible form. And not that it appears to us like this is how we should do it from this study, or that this we see as the right thing or not. We need to read the article, The Peace, several times until we understand how things need to be. And if those things, if we were to develop them with those things, we need to develop them and truly make it as the thing that we're going with to disseminate. And now, this is the article, Peace in the World. Not peace, but peace in the world. And here he writes also a very special subtitle here, which is,
2: everything is evaluated not by the suggestions of the correctors of the world, and looking at the good that is founded on mercy, truth, justice, and peace implied on the Book of Psalms.
3: I mean, there's a certain kind of, like, it looks like a little bit of obscured definition, but in truth, it's not correct. It's us who are not in focus in order to see what is written here. So what is he saying? Looking into and scrutinizing questions that cause the lack of peace, meaning that we need to understand what peace is, just as he spoke about in the previous article, the Peace article, and here it's Peace in the World. It's already seemingly more of the implementation of this trend. And he wants now, from the human form, the way we relate to the reality, to from all the forms of connections between us, these and those, different deviations that we have in it, and therefore he says it like this, that we're observing and scrutinizing, evaluating and scrutinizing. And here he too wants to explain to us that system that is called peace. The Creator will give might to his people and bless them with peace. It's a complete system, the complete ten sefirot.
2: So the Rav tells us here, if you put yourself correctly according to nature, in front of nature, and start researching it rationally, you can also give it to the others. You can discover in what the work of a person in this world is, why he was created in such a way, what form he has to reach, and the process he has to go through. So now we're studying the article by Bala Sulam. We heard guidance from Rav telling us that we must understand what that peace is. So now we are going to study it together. And again, we're reading the writings of Bala Sulam. We're going to read the two first paragraphs. And we'll do it together in the ten. Let's start reading.
3: The first two paragraphs, meaning two headings, everything is evaluated not by its appearance at a given moment, but according to its level of development. And then second heading, the weakness of world reforms. We'll read those two paragraphs, those two headings, and then we'll move to our lesson with Rav. Whoever finishes early, of course, summarize the main points from the article.
2: Peace in the world. Scrutinies and inquiries concerning the matter that cause absence of peace, suggesting the world reformers and testing against reality, observing the good that is founded on mercy and truth, justice and peace as implied in the Book of Psalms. Mercy and truth met, justice and peace kissed. Truth will spring forth from the earth, and justice was reflected from heaven. The Lord, too, will give the good, and our land will yield its crop.
3: Everything is evaluated not by its appearance at a given moment, but according to its level of development. Everything in reality, good or bad, and even the most harmful in the world, has a right to exist and must not be destroyed and eradicated from the world. We must only mend and reform it.
2: Because any observation, the work of creation, is enough to teach us about the greatness and perfection of its operator and creator. Therefore, we must understand and be very careful when casting a flaw on any item of creation, saying it is redundant and superfluous, as that would be slander about its operator.
3: It is a common knowledge that the Creator did not complete creation when He created it, and we can see in every corner of reality, in the general and in the particular, that it abides by laws of gradual development, from absence of completion of growth. For this reason, when the fruit tastes bitter in the beginning of its growth, we do not consider it a flaw in the fruit, since we all know the reason. The fruit has not completed its development yet.
2: So it is in every element of reality. When an element seems to us as bad and harmful, it is but a self-testimony of that element that it is still a transition phase in the process of its development. Hence, we must not decide that it is bad and not wise for us to cast a flaw in it.
3: The heading, the weakness of world reformers. This is the key to understand the weakness of world reformers throughout the generations. They regarded man as a machine that is not operating properly and needs mending, meaning to remove its broken parts and replace them with working ones.
2: This is a tendency of all those world reformers to eradicate any harmful and bad in the human species. And it is true that had that the Creator not stood against them, they would certainly have now cleansed man entirely, leaving in him only what is good and useful.
3: But because the Creator meticulously watches over all the elements in His creation, not letting anyone destroy a single thing in His domain, but only reform it and make it useful and good, all the reformers of the above-mentioned kind will vanish from the earth, and bad qualities will not vanish. They exist and count the degrees of development that they must still traverse until they complete their ripening.
2: At that time, the bad attributes himself will turn into good and useful ones, as the Creator had initially planned for them. It is like a fruit on the tree that sits and waits and counts the days and months. It must still wait before the completion of its ripeness, at which time its taste and sweetness will be evident to every person.
3: Again, the heading, the weakness of world reformers. This is the key to understand the weakness of world reformers throughout the generations. They regarded man as a machine that is not operating properly and needs mending, meaning to remove its broken parts and replace them with working ones. This is the tendency of all world reformers. To eradicate any harmful and bad in the human species, and it is true that had the Creator not stood against them, they would certainly have by now cleansed man entirely, leaving in him only what is good and useful. But because the Creator meticulously watches over all the elements in His creation. Okay, thus far, friends, let's do a short summary. We'll do a short summary and we'll enter into a lesson with Rav. This is our second lesson on this article, Peace in the World. In the first paragraph, Baal HaSulam told us that everything is appreciated not according to the way it appears at a certain moment, but the measure of its development. And he explained that Kabbalists see creation as a whole thing that comes from an operator that is whole. Hence, even if we don't understand about a certain particular detail inside us or around us and how it's necessary for correction, it's just because we don't see the full vision of things. Because in the last lesson from last week, Rav explained in the diagram that we have records within us from Ein Sof, which emerge in us one after the other. But for us to bring every record in us to a whole state, we need to bring to us light, the reforming light that comes through our labor, in the study, and the connection, and dissemination. That was last week's lesson. And today we're moving to the weakness of the world reformers, where Baal HaSulam continues before we go to uproot from us a detail that appears to us as corrupted. We need to stop and understand that these corruptions are revealed because specifically we have the possibility through our exertion to bring the correcting light that will correct us in a perfect way. And anything else will be absolute annihilation and destruction to us. Now we're going to enter a lesson with Rav, the heading of the weakness of the world reformers. It'll be about 11 minutes. During the lesson, write summary points from Rav's words, questions that awaken in us, and then we'll scrutinize it together. Clip number one, please.
2: The weakness of world reformers. This is the key to understand the weakness of world reformers throughout the generations. They regarded man as a machine that is not operating properly and needs mending, meaning removing its broken parts and replace them with working ones. This is the tendency of all world reformers, to eradicate any harmful and bad in the human species. And it is true that had the Creator not stood against them, they would certainly have by now cleansed man entirely, leaving in him only what is good and useful.
3: Meaning that people don't understand what we're feeling and discovering in the world, and that altogether these are just flaws in our development. And if we were to develop, then we will make all these flaws, all these blemishes in us as beneficial and good and to great attainments and the attainment of the final goal. Hence, we're not allowed to enter and to do with our egoistic hands in our corrupted vessels, corrections. They won't be correction, but rather even greater and greater corruption, which we will later have to go back and bring ourselves to the very first corruption where and correct it. According to the wisdom of Kabbalah, meaning in order to bestow, to bring ourselves. There's nothing in reality, there's nothing in the world. Altogether, we need to correct our relationship, a person's relationship to reality, and by this we attain the endless, eternal reality, unlimited and corrected. By this, we find all the inner correction of a person, and not that we're correcting the world. Therefore, he says the world of reformers. It's kind of like a bad way of looking at things. And it's really so. Because there's nowhere in any form that we can see the so-called corruption, but rather in seeing the corruption, we need to immediately understand that anyone who negates something does so in his own flaws. And we need to actually just think how through us we correct the world. Because a person is a small world, and as much as we correct ourselves, such the world will be corrected. That is already, I really hope, something that is known and understood to everyone. And if so,
2: but because the Creator meticulously watches over all the elements in His creation, not letting anyone destroy a single thing in His domain, but only reform it and make it useful and good
3: in the way in which it needs to be corrected, meaning through a person corrects his vision of things, and then in place of the world that he discovers now, he's in the higher up world, the more corrected world.
2: All the reformers of the above-mentioned kind will vanish from the earth, and bad qualities will not vanish. They exist and count the degrees of development that they must still traverse until they complete their ripening. At that time, the bad attributes themselves will turn to good and useful ones, as the Creator had initially planned for them. It is like a fruit on the tree that sits and waits and counts the days and months. It must still wait before the completion of its ripeness, at which time its taste and sweetness will become evident to every person.
3: Questions about what we read only. Yes, Yura.
2: If the Creator conducts the whole world, watches over all the details of creation, so why is there a need in this phenomena of the world reformers? Where did it even come from?
3: There needs to be a free choice in people. And from this corruption that is there, there are also such phenomena where from within their corruption, they want to perform correction themselves. Yes? We're doing this all the time. You see humanity. Humanity, for thousands and thousands of years, wants to correct reality. Your question is a principle question, and it's simple. After the sin has been revealed, where humanity begins to discover to what extent their evil inclination corrupts their lives, why didn't they come to correct the evil inclination, but rather started to correct the world? Yes? You're not allowed to touch the world. You're not allowed to touch anything. I need to exist like a beast. Yes? Like the ape that I was, let's say. And I need to continue to be as an ape and not develop from an ape to being closer to the form of an Adam. For what? Rather, altogether, I need to correct everything from within. To correct my attitudes towards the world. To see the world. To see myself. To see my tree that I'm living upon, and the reality that I feel, and to constantly see it in a more advanced way out of my inner correction. Why do I need to come down from the tree and to start building something? After all, it's all imaginary. It all doesn't exist. It's all just in my imagination, after all, in my corrupted vessels. We need to understand that until we develop, as long as we are developing egoistically completely to the point where we discover that the world is round like in our times, and we see that we're not succeeding in doing anything in a better way in our life, that on the contrary, we are immersed in despair and drugs, and our families are broken in our lives, and we're cursing all of life, then we come to that point from which, from it onwards, we lift our hands up, probably soon. Wait, not yet, but let's hope that it will be without nuclear wars. But then we say, enough. We really need to approach the correction of the world through the correction of a person. That's what happens. But in truth, the question is to begin with, why? The moment we have still vegetative animal, and from animal starts to develop the human, an Adam, meaning the evil inclination begins to be revealed, because there's no evil inclination in still vegetative and animal. It only starts from Adam. And the ape that begins the being a person already has a certain measure of being a human being, then he has the evil inclination. Why don't we come right away to correct the evil inclination, and we're drawn to being a more corrected animal? The bigger, and I grew up of an Adam, of a human, above an ape, and I corrected. A little bit more, I grew in my evil inclination, corrected. Meaning I'm constantly intensifying the degree of animal in me, and that's called an angel. I'm no longer an ape, but rather above the ape, an angel, meaning that that's not correct. Where's my free choice? Where's the disappointment? Where's the attaining of evil against attaining the Creator's good? There isn't. But the question is, yes.
2: So that human tendency also has a place?
3: Certainly.
2: You just need to use it correctly to reform it?
3: But for the time being, it is not reforming. That's why the wisdom of Kabbalah was concealed, to let people corrupt as much as needed. That's it. Why didn't the Kabbalists open it up to the whole world and start disseminating? No, they sat there quietly. What does that mean? Exile is exile. You can't get involved with that.
2: Bala Sulam writes that the Creator doesn't let anyone destroy anything, but only reform and turn into the good.
3: Yes.
2: So it's not correction, it's scrutinizing the purpose of creation and sticking to it.
3: Yes, but what is considered correction? To correct what you feel like, or do you discover a deficiency in relation of the corrected state, and you're causing this correction to happen.
2: But it's more of a scrutiny that...
3: Of course you're not correcting. It's the reforming light that corrects. If you could correct, then why would you have to correct? Because all the corruption's in you. It's not in something external. You're not correcting anything outside of you. You're correcting it in you. Why can't you correct in you? If you could correct, you wouldn't even discover the corrupted anymore.
2: I want to say that the main action is to
3: ask the Creator to correct me, the way I look at things, my perception, so that I will bless Him.
2: To ask the Creator to correct me, my observation, my perception, so I will bless Him. How do Kabbalists relate to the Creator, to themselves, to ask the Creator to correct me, my observation, my perception, so I can bless Him? Let's pray that also we will be in such prayers. We're inviting everyone to ask questions that through them we can scrutinize what we just heard from Rav and Baal HaSulam. Also here, you can raise your hands, also in the system, question marks. So until they start, I want to emphasize something that I summarized from Rav's words. Rav said, we feel and discover the world, it's all malfunctions in our development. And if we develop by that, we will turn all those flaws into the good and beneficial and great attainments and attaining the final goal. Another point I wrote down was that all in all, we have to correct our relation, a person towards reality. Everything depends on a man's inner correction and not that we correct the world. Every time we see a corruption, right away to understand that he who flaws does it in his own flaws, and we actually only need to think how through us we are correcting the world, because a person is a small world, and the more we correct ourselves, in this way, the world will be corrected. French, please.
3: We have a technical problem, so I don't have my camera on. The question is, Rav said that we need to go through all the despair and then discover that the attitude of the world correctors is not corrected. But how can we discover this, that this attitude is not correct, without any despair or all those sufferings?
2: I guess that in the way of nature, as we see the world revolving without studying Kabbalah, there is no other way to do it differently. Each one looks at the other, says that they are corrupted and you have to correct them. So this relation of correcting yourself, your relation towards reality, it's not something clear. It's not simple for us either. You know, when we're in the 10, that we're working between us, it's also not that simple to remember that just my attitude is what needs correction. That I'm sure that I see something else, the reason shows me something else. But people that didn't get these tools to that gets the light every day, that just washes them and changes them and helps them want more. So you're right, Rav says in what we just heard, that then we reach a state that from it and onward, we just raise our hands, I guess, soon. Rav says, wait, not yet, but let's hope that it's without atomic bombs. And then we'll say, enough, we truly need to approach the correction of the world through correction of man, meaning there's a path of suffering that we know, we can look around us, and there's the path that the Kabbalists are offering. Either let the light change you, work in the 10, don't try and change the world. First, change our attitude in the 10. Bring that to the corrected state, and then we'll see what next. Mach 11.
3: Yes, dear teachers, I heard in Rav's clip that we have to ask for our correction. It sounds as if it's a request for myself, or maybe under the concept of myself, we should interpret it differently. Maybe me is not me, maybe it's the group or something even greater.
2: Yeah, I guess you're right, but let's start from the essence. What does it mean to ask for self-correction? To ask to correct myself, I guess it means that the light that reforms will make me resemble him, will make me a bestower, the lover, the giver. Such a request is born when I see that I'm opposite of him and that it's bad. With this recognition, if it's in my heart, so my heart asks for correction, to ask to be a bestower. It's not a flawed request, because to ask to be a bestower is to ask to be not for myself. So in the essence of that plea, there's already an opening from myself, which is what is the opposite from the light. Beyond that, I'm working in this spiritual unit called a tent. So the borders of for myself get broader. I'm asking for all of us, for my friends, to get upper forces, divine qualities of bestowal and love more and more, and in widening circles, that their direction comes out of myself, opposite of the light, towards love and bestowal. I'm already putting myself, I'm as if inverting, instead of asking like all created beings and like for me, for myself, all the time. So I came to Kabbalists that teach me that that doesn't help, that here, fill my wallet. Now I'm asking, change me, that I will also be like you, only wanting to bestow. So if we change that correctly, we're already on the way out, and that brings the light that reforms. Eventually, our border doesn't even end in the tent. It's just like an opening, so we get some kind of grasp that there'll be more creatures, not only me, that from them I can start aiming myself to see what's outside of me. But truly, the quality of bestowal isn't limited. When I receive it in this little lab, so it's like, oh, I'm standing in front of creation. He says there's the upper light. There's the created beings that want to be filled, and I have to connect between them. Also, the Rabash article that we heard in the first time, he emphasized so many times that if a person gets an awakening, it's not for him to grow personally. It's the opposite in the definition. To grow spiritually means to give myself for service to the Creator and created beings. But that's how we start, from inward going outward. Women, Mach 167, please.
4: Здравствуйте, уважаемые преподаватели и дорогие товарищи. Вопрос такой.
3: Hello, dear lecturers, friends. With all that we discover in us, if everything we discover in us is stages of lack of correction, then how can we distinguish between correction and some self-suppression of sorts? Of subduing.
2: Yeah, sometimes it's confusing when we forget for what. What is that self existing for? Like Olin just explained, I'm correcting myself. So first of all, is it okay to do that? Or only to think of the 10 that I'm correcting? Let's say I discover that the relation between the friends is good, but my attitude to the friends isn't. So when I ask to correct myself, is that for me? Or am I asking it so the 10 will be whole? Meaning our attitude, every time we measure it, we'll see it a bit different. We'll see it not as we used to see it before, right? Also, when we heard the talk of, on the path, what Michael was asking Rav about self-correction. So, how do I measure that? How do I measure what I want to measure? So every time there'll be a different measurement. How, according to the state we're in, that changes, but not just changes, because everyone changes. People constantly go through all kinds of emotional states. They don't even pay attention to that. But our state that changes in relation to the 10 and relation to the greatness of the Creator and the 10. And if that's the way we measure, so we will see that nothing changes except for our attitude towards that. And when our attitude towards the 10 and the Creator will be corrected, we'll see that the whole world is corrected. There really isn't any other way to change anything in reality. That's also what he's saying here. As much as the correctors of the world, the reformers, tried to correct, but except for harm, they did nothing. Every correction they tried to do to the world, they only brought damage to the world and themselves. So, I guess you can't keep going with this method. So all we need to do is correct our relation towards reality. Does that answer your question?
4: Спасибо. Я, если можно уточнить, вот бывает такое состояние, когда у нас идет внутренняя работа, и мы чувствуем, что происходит внутренний
3: спор. When there's a state where we're engaging in inner work and we're feeling that there's an incorrection. And sometimes we might just be subduing ourselves or suppressing ourselves. There's a resistance and an inability to receive something, and then there's a certain suppression that we do with ourselves, where we bow our heads down. What's the difference here, actually?
2: The difference is, as much as we remember that what is changing us is not us. What is changing us is the environment and the light. That I can't suppress myself. That's, be moral. The world says be moral, work correctly. We have no models like those in our method. We always talk about the greatness of the Creator, the greatness of the goal, the greatness of the Rav. According to that, we check. A person shouldn't suppress himself. A person has to be true with himself, to check himself, and to see how every moment in life, where am I in relation to this great thing that was given to me, this point in the heart that was awakened from above. From above, they awakened it in me. Do I respond to it correctly now or not? He doesn't have to suppress himself. That's not our method. We just need to check, and then according to that, relate to reality. First of all, in our personal lab, each one of us called the 10, then towards the rest. Okay, thank you. Women Spain.
5: Gracias, queridos amigos. El deseo de egoísta.
2: Thank you, friends.
5: Es imparable. ¿Qué tanto puedo abrir mi corazón para recibir de las
2: amistades? The egoistic desire constantly grows inside me.
5: Esa corrección. Gracias.
2: How much can I open my heart in order to get the forces I need from my friends in order to ask for the correction? Owen, what do you mean open your heart? That is what you're asking, as much as you can open your heart. What do you mean?
5: ¿Qué tanto puedo expresar a mis amigas cómo me siento con respecto a...
2: As much as I can express to my friend that my egoistic desire is growing in me. I want more participation. Owen, you don't have to express that too much. We're all going through the same things. We are all created beings. Every record the Creator awakens in us is recognition of evil. That we don't need to share. We have to share the greatness of the Creator that you'd like to reach. To open the heart, not by seeing what's inside, but open the heart is to absorb the greatness of the Creator from the friends that is in them. For that, you have to see yourself as small, and they are the great ones. Otherwise, what can you get from them? So you have to open the heart to see as much as the friends are adhered to the Creator, as much as they are bestowing, as much as they are in love, as much as they hug and support, as much as they invest in dissemination. Search for everything about bestow, like a beggar that has nothing to live from. If you feel that you are low and a zero, that builds the opening of the heart to accept the friends as great. Rabos has said in the first part, I need to depict to myself that each one is holding my oxygen tube of my soul. And if they don't sign it for me, I won't pass the barrier. So, what should I do in order to get that signature? Maybe not in words. Maybe there'll be an external expression. But first of all, from inward to outward. First, how should I see him? How should I absorb from him? So to share that difficulty as much as I... be less on that. To think I can open myself to absorb the greatness and somewhat also give it. Let's say I'm empty, I have nothing to give. Okay. So I open something from Rav, give it to them. Something from Bala Sulam, give it to them. Something from Rabash, I give it to them. They're thirsty, they're waiting for it. And that little effort to bring something from the great ones to the friends, to uplift them, that already build that bridge, that from them I can get endless greatness. It also doesn't depend on their degree. It's as much as I put myself before them. We're all students of Rav Leitman. That's it. I made it in life. I got everything from the Creator. He gave me a 10. That's it. Now, how do I organize myself towards them? So you don't have to share my lowliness. You have to open that lowliness to get bestowed from the great ones around me. Vlad, you wanted to ask, please.
3: About this power of the world reformers, there's the world reformers in the world that we cannot influence. We also have that force inside of me, and my quality is that I'm weak. I also don't feel it. I don't use it. But there's this force for the 10 as well, where about a few weeks ago we had a very strong discussion about weaker friends. And that's to raise man for weak friends. If he doesn't come, if he... You kind of, so it's also that strength of the world reformers is if he doesn't have the strength to come to the lessons, he doesn't have, what do we do with that force there? It's an attempt. We can work with that. It's not like something that's inside of me that I can't, that I don't identify. It's not something in the world. In the 10, can we work on that? How to work on that in the 10?
2: Great question, right? You're right. Because in the end, we read all this and we have to implement it in the 10. So let's say you say a weak friend. You can say this friend is weak and find all the justification why he's weak. And it's a question of what weak or strong is, right? If I was in his state and get the conditions he got, I don't know if I was so strong. Because the general tendency is I'm okay and the others aren't. So now I have to correct him. But when we look, so we can ask otherwise, how much greatness can I find in that weak friend? As much as I can look at him and see that even though he got all these conditions in life, and he's making all these efforts and he's doing the maximum for sure in order to be strong, like I think I am right now, I'm not doubting it. What I see is uncorrected for sure. So maybe I can change something in me for that friend to be stronger in my eyes. Yesterday we had a tens meeting. So one friend made these meatballs that everybody likes. He went and made them. The other friend brought quotes about the head of the tent. He gathered them and everything to give us greatness. A different friend brought stickers that said greatness of the Creator on them and gave them to everybody. And some friends couldn't make it, but I know they really wanted to. So what am I calling weak or strong? Who's weak? Who's strong? If we search, try to search. We're not corrected, we want to be. If we're going to search for the greatness, the maximum possible greatness in every friend, so you see there's nothing to correct in anyone. Really? It's all my attitude towards the friends. That's what's important.
3: I want to know about the greatness of the Creator, how He shows us how weak we are, that specifically those friends that we came to a decision not to raise man for those friends. And now there's a Congress and we're preparing ourselves. We rented a place and specifically those weak friends are coming. And it's like almost the whole 10, we're 2 days together, not everyone together all the time, but 2 days, including those friends that are a little weaker now.
2: There are no weak friends. Take it out of your terminology.
3: Correct, yeah.
2: Friends that I, for this moment, don't see their greatness. It's concealed.
3: Yeah, I just wanted to say, talk about the greatness of the Creator, how He shows us our corrupted attitude towards it. Thank you.
2: Great example. Gershon, yeah.
3: I would also like to continue this scrutiny about the balance. Bala Sulam teaches about our inner attitude, and we understand that. But we also heard in the clip that there's room for the reformer, the world reformers, otherwise they wouldn't exist. And in the 10, like the friend says, I need to do my inner work and my relation to the friends, but in practice, we're generating or creating an environment here. Where's the balance between what I see in practice where friends don't withstand what we committed to one another? I'll do my internal work, but in practice, do I need to demand? Do I not need to demand? Meaning, where's the balance between the inner attitude and the reality I see before my eyes?
2: Great. Let's make a workshop question from this. Wait, don't sit. Let's have a workshop question. Gershon will repeat it in a sentence that they'll be able to write it down. That'll be the workshop question. So again, let's scrutinize.
3: Where does the balance go between my attitude towards the friends and the fact that in practice we committed to one another to build an environment that will advance us to the goal?
6: Yofi, sedna. 6 דקות והצלחה.
2: Good workshop, 6 minutes, good luck.
7: ממה שאני מבין, אנחנו צריכים לעשות הפרדה בין...
3: From what I understand, we need to differentiate between these two cases, meaning what?
7: אנחנו קובעים בינינו משהו.
3: We decide about something between us, and I think that when we decide about something between us, we need to try for the friends to withstand it. And if there's a friend who's having difficulty right now, it's hard for him, it doesn't work for him, we need to help him. Without any connection of me seeing as a great friend or important, etc. Meaning, we need to work on these kind of two lines. On one hand, to demand, but on the other hand, to correct my inner attitude.
2: It's hard to say where that line goes to. I don't know if you could really draw such a line. I'd say that anyway, first we have to organize a relation of love between me and the friend or between us. And then also when you come to a friend with a demand to commit, so still he won't. So first, there has to be a relation of love, meaning that's the first thing we have to organize.
3: All these rules that we decided upon, it's not because we scratched our head and that came to us. It's because the Kabbalists placed these things before us and the teachers that taught us for years. Therefore, this thing kind of stands above all our heads in the tent. And towards this thing, we start to measure. It's not that I'm obligating Itai to do this or to Ariel to do that, but rather all of us together are constantly pushing the greatness of the greater and the importance of the goal in the direction of this upper thing that we want to constantly create between us. Today, I have the conditions. Tomorrow, Ariel will have them. The creator knows how to arrange the picture just right.
2: I think there is no limit here, no balance. It's two directions that we have to work in both. We have to search what's wrong in me and to strengthen the environment. And if I want to change something outside of me, it's exactly what's written here.

0: even if he invests a little, or comes a little, or contributes little, Creator arranges these conditions because I can't judge a friend. Secondly, if you really want to bestow to a friend or to respond to his state, it's best to talk only about the greatness of the Creator, because the friend himself needs to make the decision whether it's important for him or not from the greatness of the Creator. So the moment you publish and advertise the greatness of the Creator in every state, no matter how you see him, then that's the calculations of each person, because in the end, it's each person's choice. You can't say that they're not okay, it's me that's not okay. The moment I use this force of the friend where I see this so-called blemish and I have to see myself and tell him about the greatness of the Creator, I think that that will bring forth the change. It's through this that I arrange my environment and see the friend this way, and from this I will take out the greatness of the Creator and advertise it and say it to myself as well. This is how I invert myself, and then the change will come.
1: The balancing force is what comes from the 10 that draws the light. I am always in a lack of balance, and I will always find how I'm more right than the friend, how I can annul the friend, like the way the greatness of the Creator is concealed from me, so also the greatness of the friend. That's why when we sit together, usually on Thursdays, and we incorporate with one another, so you can feel how the force of the friends affects you. It takes you out of your own thoughts of justice and mistakes and corrections, and incorporate it in the 10 that softens and brings the light, that organizes these things the way they should be, closer to the truth.
0: Yes, there are many stages in this process. Certainly, if you fall to a 10 in the beginning and you don't know who or what is around you, then first of all, condemn yourself and say that you don't understand what's happening here before you start doing some kind of work with the friends. Later, when you start to get to know them and you start caring for them, then it is fine to demand things that we decided upon in the 10.
1: Let's advance. We want to keep answering questions. First, we saw women China. We'd be happy to get a question from you, women China, and all the questions you wanted to ask earlier, so put the question marks back up till the end of the lesson. We want to keep scrutinizing them. Yeah, women China.
2: Dear teachers, my question is, as a group, I don't feel the importance. How we can have like external efforts to create this environment, help us to reach our goals?
3: אני לא הבנתי את השאלה. הבנת, גלעדי?
1: I didn't understand the question. Gilad, did you?
0: What external efforts we need to make? Maybe repeat the question again.
2: Okay. We as a group, I don't feel the importance. So how we can make efforts to create this importance that help us to reach our goal?
1: How as a group to bring importance to the goal? I hope that was the question, right? What did you understand?
3: שואלת החברה, אומר לי פה אייל מהעשירייה שלי שעוזר לי.
1: אייל

0: My 10 is helping me here. He's saying,
1: what happens when the group doesn't give importance? How will I nevertheless be able to manage to come to this importance we talked about? If I'm not receiving it from my environment, from my 10, she means probably.
0: So in environment, Bala Sulam writes, there's three things: teachers, books, and friends. If I am there and don't feel that I get from my environment important, so what can I do? I have books, I have teachers, and I have friends. Every day, there's two lessons in Bnei Baruch. Every day, there's two lessons. Bnei Baruch is also your environment, your group. It's not limited only to the ones next to you. Whether they give you importance or not, according to what you believe now, every day there's spiritual rain coming down to the room. At least two lessons, sometimes even three. In the afternoon, there's also a program of the Zolus, and you already have three injections of the soul from the Creator three times a day. Connect to them and get greatness of the goal. That's one way. The second, the books. I don't know how many writings we have in Chinese, but there's something. In the past, Kabbalists only had one tiny book, and it was enough for them to reach the end of correction. So you have things written from the Kabbalists. Drink them with a prayer to the Creator to shine on you, fill your soul. And the third circle is your friends. Maybe you aren't lifting them enough in your eyes. If the Creator gave them to you, so with them you can work. Give them greatness of the Creator in somewhat, in something, and ask the Creator to help you. If you feel you're not getting enough importance of the goal from them and you're trying in all your forces to give them, so from them to get back, you're asking Him to help, and we will also think of you that you'll have a strong 10 that will lift you. The fact that you're here now with us, we all feel that you're lifting us. So we're thanking the Creator that He gave you to us. Thank you. There's something in the perception of reality that I don't understand. On one hand, every corruption, we learn that it's in me. On the other hand, the details outside of me are developing. So how can a person connect that information while working with the environment? What's right to relate to his correction and what isn't?
1: We heard about this many times, that our whole way to relate to reality is what needs to be corrected. But we can't do this with ourselves. We need the environment to influence us so that we will, first of all, want this correction, and secondly, really receive the strength, the force to be able to do it. That's why this is how Bala Sulam writes. It's like a photographic machine that depicts to us as if there are things all outside of us, so that, because without it, he says, what a great gift this is, without which it, we won't be able to see what is necessitating correction. But that's a whole topic on its own. We really want to conclude with Rav's clip number two, in which he gives the strength to understand what is practical, what is the thing that, we talk now about what the practical thing is here. So let's see clip number two, please.
0: I'll tell you what is practical. Don't jump, but understand and think. And understand that all the corruptions are on you, not in the world, and only through you. When you correct those inner qualities, you'll see the world corrected. That also you're now in the corrected world. You're in the world of Ein Sof. And the corruptions you feel in the externality, all your corruptions, that you are corrupted. It's not practical, it's very practical. It gives you a completely different observation of the entire reality. Don't run after corrections, just concentrate inside. That's where all the corruptions are, inside. So it's very practical. It says, start scrutinizing what you need to correct inside. Once you did, and according to that, you see a more corrected world, corrected another thing. So you'll see another corrective thing in the world. And if you go and correct the world, you're just ruining it. And you didn't correct anything in yourself, but you ruined yourself even more because you are going to correct something, supposedly correcting, but you're ruining. Because instead of correcting yourself, you want to correct the world, which is a copy of you. Only a copy.
1: On the other hand, all our study is in the way of revelation of evil. I just discover more and more evil. I don't see any correction. I just see in myself just being worse and worse.
0: So ask for correction. Obviously, it's not you correcting.
1: But Bala Sulam says that the whole wisdom of Kabbalah is the revelation of evil, actually.
0: Right. That's clear. Because the first thing was the sin of the tree of knowledge. You're given a broken vessel, and they tell you to correct it. And what are you learning? Only the method of correction. What's the complaint?
1: I don't understand, because if I need to correct inside me and I all the time see more and more bad, how do I know that at some point some end to this mess will come?
0: You don't know. That's what written. What do you want? Do you see the end? You don't know. They tell you all the corruptions are on you. Try not to see them in the external world, but that it's all in you. How can you aim yourself to the purpose of creation? Very simple. See them as corrected and yourself as corrupted. That only you need correction.
1: Yes, and if we want to awaken to the greatness of the Creator, we have the awakening team that wants to tell us about the upcoming Tish.
0: Hello, friends, beloved friends. We want to share with you. Today there's going to be an event. I'm not exaggerating, it could be a life-changing event for us. It's not like another item on the schedule that they said you should come to. You have no idea how much preparation we put into this. Yishai, tell us a bit.
1: I won't open too much. I will just say something very simple and very much from the heart. Our time in the Tish is a time together in which we, very real, tangible way, will reveal the Shekhinah between us.

0: חברים יקרים, לרגל יום ירושלים.
1: Dear friends, today is Jerusalem Day, so in the first part of the lesson we will watch a recorded lesson from the 6th of February 2003, based on the article, Anyone Who Mourns for Jerusalem is Rewarded with Seeing Its Joy. Or rather, what is anyone who mourns for Jerusalem is rewarded with seeing its joy in the work? We have 33 minutes to read the article in the 10. What is anyone who mourns for Jerusalem is rewarded with seeing its joy in the work? The sages said, quote, anyone who mourns for Jerusalem is rewarded with seeing its joy, end quote. Taken literally, this is hard to understand. Certainly, there were many righteous ones who mourned for Jerusalem. Yet Jerusalem was still not built. So how were they rewarded with seeing its joy? In the literal explanation, there are probably many answers to this, but we should interpret it in the work. It is known that Malchut is called Jerusalem. Hence, when we say the ruin of Jerusalem, it refers to the ruin of the temple. This is called Shekhinah, divinity, in the dust, or Shekhinah in exile. In other words, a person should take upon himself the burden of the kingdom of heaven and believe that the Creator leads the world with the guidance of the good who does good. Since it is hidden from us, Malchut is the one who gives the souls to Bia. Everything that comes from above to the creatures is considered Malchut. Thus, Malchut is not respected by the creatures because they do not see her importance, meaning what she gives to us. And this is called Jerusalem in ruin. In other words, where she should have been giving delight and pleasure to the creatures, and where everyone should have seen her merit, they see that everything is ruined in her and she has nothing to give. It is said about it, quote, the mourners for Jerusalem and the lamenting, ruined, degraded, and desolate city, end quote. In other words, everything is ruined and destroyed. And this is called Shekhinah in the dust. Hence, when a person should take upon himself the burden of the kingdom of heaven, the body resists vigorously. Thus, if a person overcomes and takes upon himself the burden of the kingdom of heaven, although he sees no importance and he mourns for the importance of Jerusalem being so hidden from us, and he prays about why Malchut has no importance, and he asks the Creator to raise Jerusalem from the dust it is in, to the extent that one regrets its ruin, he is rewarded with the Creator hearing his prayer. And that man is rewarded with seeing its joy, meaning that it does bestow upon him delight and pleasure. It follows that the meaning will be that he who regrets and mourns for Jerusalem, for the Shekhinah being in the dust, that person is rewarded with seeing its joy, since there is no light without a vessel. And since he has the vessel, meaning the lack, his regret that Shekhinah is in the dust, he is therefore rewarded with seeing the comfort of Jerusalem.
0: ובאמור יש לפרש מה שכתוב ידע אשר קונהו.
1: According to the above said, we should interpret what is written, quote, the ox knows its owner and the donkey its master's crib. Israel does not know, my people does not understand, end quote. We should understand the difference between an ox and a donkey in the work, as well as the difference between Israel and my people in the work. Baal Sulam said that the difference between an ox and a donkey is that an ox is considered mind, which is faith above reason, and this is the meaning of the ox knows its owner. A donkey is considered the heart, meaning the will to receive, which is, quote, and the donkey its master's crib, end quote. Thus, there are two discernments to make here.
0: אלו שעובדים בשביל שכר, היינו שמקיימים תורה ומצוות, הוא בכדי לקבל שכר.
1: One. Those who work for a reward, who observe the Torah and commandments in order to receive reward, their question is primarily, how much reward will I receive? And what will be the reward? Meaning, is this reward worth the labor in Torah and commandments? Two, those who want to work in order to bestow, because, as it is written in the Zohar, quote, he is great and ruling, end quote. In other words, they work only because of the greatness of the Creator. That is, they feel very privileged serving a great king. It follows that those who work in order to bestow need to know who they are serving, that he is truly great, a great and important king, worth serving.
0: אולם בזמן שהם מתחילים לעבוד בעל מנת להשפיע וכל הסיבה שיש להם,
1: however, when they begin to work in order to bestow, and the whole reason that they have the strength to work is the importance of the Creator, then begins the work in the form of שכינה in the dust. In other words, where spirituality, meaning working for the benefit of the Creator, should have been more important each time, a person gets such thoughts that demonstrate the opposite. And instead of a person going forward and working more gladly because he is serving a great and important king, he gets pictures of insignificance. In other words, he does not feel the Creator's greatness, and this causes him constant descent.
0: זאת אומרת, אפילו שהוא מתגבר על הירידות,
1: this means that even when he overcomes the descents, he cannot always endure and fight against these thoughts. And what these thoughts show him is that the Shekhinah is in the dust. He wishes to work with joy for serving a great and important king, and this should bring him joy. But he feels the complete opposite, rejection. It is as though he is being repelled from the work. And this is called Shechina in the dust. This feeling that he is being pushed out. In other words, he feels that while wishing to take upon himself the burden of the kingdom of heaven, Pharaoh's questions come to him, asking, quote, who is the Lord that I should obey his voice, end quote. This is considered that Malchut, meaning Shekhinah, is in exile with Pharaoh, king of Egypt, who shows the lowliness of the kingdom of heaven. At that time, one can only ask for Malchut, kingdom, the kingdom to be built, meaning that Malchut will not remain in a form of lowliness, since one cannot receive joy from this lowliness when he sees that it has no importance. This is considered that one should pray for the ruin of the temple. For the world not being able to see the reception of the kingdom of heaven as a good thing, meaning to consider working for the Creator a respectable, dignified work. Hence, when one prays for the exile of the Shekhinah, he should not pray that it is in the dust only for him. Rather, one should pray about its lowliness in the whole world, that the whole world gives no thought to spirituality. And he prays for the whole world, as we pray, quote, and build Jerusalem soon in our days, end quote. So it will be glorified in the whole world, as it is said in the Rosh Hashanah prayer, quote, be king over the whole world with your glory, end quote. But since the general public do not feel the lack, how can they pray? However, such a person who was rewarded with obtaining the need, who has attained the exile, he can ask for redemption. But those who do not feel that there is an exile, how can they ask that he will deliver them from exile? It follows that a person's feeling of being in exile is already considered an ascent in degree, and he must ask for fulfillment for the general public. As was mentioned above, quote, anyone who mourns for Jerusalem is rewarded with seeing its joy, end quote. In other words, the one who feels the exile of the Shekhinah and mourns is the one who is rewarded with seeing its joy, since in terms of vessels, only he has the vessels that are ready for redemption, because vessels are a desire for fulfillment. Hence, he mourns when he feels how the Shekhinah, divinity, is in exile, and her greatness is not seen. But one who wishes to take upon himself the burden of the kingdom of heaven because the Creator is great and ruling, gets thoughts and imaginations, and these thoughts repel him outside of holiness. And only by overcoming and coercion above reason can he endure. And each time he wishes to believe that the Creator's providence is in the manner of good and doing good, he gets thoughts that slander the Creator. And it pains him that he must hear slander. And he believes that it is only because the nations of the world rule over the Kedusha, holiness, meaning that there is concealment. And for those who wish to enter the holy work, the Sitra Acha, the other side, hides the importance of sanctity. It follows that it is precisely the one who mourns, who needs heaven's mercy, to be able to overcome the evil in him. And he mourns and cries for the Creator to help him. But he should certainly pray for the whole public, or it is considered that he is praying only for his own sake. That is, that only he will be delivered from exile. And if one truly asks for the sake of the Creator, to have the glory of heaven revealed in the world, how can he ask only for himself? Thus, one should ask for the glory of heaven to be revealed to the whole world. As our sages said, quote, anyone who pleads mercy for his friend and needs the same, is granted first, end quote. In the work, we should understand why a person is answered first if he pleads mercy for his friend. It seems as though the mercy he's asking is not because he wishes to evoke mercy on his friend. It seems like deceit, because our sages said that he will be answered first, and therefore he's pleading mercy for his friend. And yet, we should understand why he is answered first. Can't the prayer be granted for both of them together? Must it be one at a time and not both at once? We should understand, what is it about him? Rather, we should understand what it is about him being answered first. We should interpret that when a person asks for mercy for his friend in the work, when one begins to walk on the path of achieving adhesion with the Creator through observing Torah and commandments, considered that all his actions will be for the Creator and not for himself, the body begins to resist this work. It brings him thoughts of how this work is not for him. Since the nature of the body is for its own sake, while he wishes to work for the sake of the Creator. Thus, the body, called the will to receive, always shows him that it is not worthwhile to work for the Creator. And since one cannot make a single move without pleasure, for this is the nature of creation, since the Creator wishes to delight his creatures, which is the reason for creation, hence one cannot work unless he receives pleasure from the work.
2: Thus, everything that a man does is only to enjoy, meaning receive reward for the exertion he is making. Therefore, in Lo Lishma, when one believes in reward and punishment, one has fuel for work during the labor, because he is looking at the reward he will receive. But when one works in order to bestow, meaning he does not wish to receive any reward for the labor, how can he work without pleasure? The Zohar says about this that we must work because the Creator is great and ruling, meaning because of the greatness of the Creator. This is so because we see that in nature, the smaller one receives pleasure when serving the greater one. Since naturally, one has the strength to work in service of an important person. Especially, it is a great pleasure. To serve a great king. One does not need to work on it. It is the nature of creation. What one should work on is to know and to feel that he is an important person, and then he will be able to serve him. Therefore, particularly when one wishes to work because of the greatness of the Creator, bad thoughts come to him and do not let him feel the greatness of the Creator, but actually show him the opposite. Indeed, this concealment governs the whole public. But for those who do not work because of the greatness of the Creator, the body does not need to hide the greatness of the Creator from them, since as long as they do not make the greatness of the Creator the reason for the work, the body is not working for free because it considers the reward, not the giver of the reward. It follows that particularly for people who wish to work only because of the greatness of the Creator, there is resistance, and the nations of the world cover and hide the Israel in man. Thus, naturally, the majority of slander against the greatness of the Creator is in those who wish to achieve dvikut with the Creator. Those who feel that discernment called Shekhinah in the dust are the ones who feel the need to ask of the Creator to deliver her from exile, from being among the nations, meaning that the nations rule over her and hide the greatness and importance of the Holy Shekhinah. Therefore, those who feel that the Shekhinah is in the dust should pray for the glory of heaven to be revealed throughout the world. However, it is not the whole world that needs it to raise the Shekhinah from the dust. And so he is answered first, since he needs the same thing. But afterward, this brings disclosure to the whole generation. And yet, as long as they do not have the proper kelim for it, it cannot be so disclosed in them. It is as our sages said, if he performs one mitzvah, happy is he, for he has sentenced himself and the entire world to the side of merit.
0: לכן, רק האדם הזה, שהוא מרגיש את ההסתרה על הרוחניות, היינו על הרצון להשפיע מטעם גדלות השם, לכן מוטל עליו לבקש רחמים על הדור כולו.
2: Thus, only that person who feels the concealment over spirituality, over the desire to bestow because of the greatness of the Creator, must ask for mercy for the whole generation. And since he needs the same thing, he will be answered first. This is why it is said about him, anyone who mourns for Jerusalem is rewarded with seeing its joy. And the reason is, as we said above, that he needs the same thing and not the public. This is why he who pleads mercy for his friend, they cannot both receive the granting of the prayer at once, because only he needs that thing, meaning that salvation, to feel the greatness of Kedusha, called raising the Shekhinah from the dust. But those who work in the first above-mentioned manner, who work for a reward, they consider the reward. There is a rule, the one who gives is important. It follows that if they believe that they will receive reward, that the Creator will pay their reward, then he is already important to them. But those who are not working for a reward should now feel his greatness, and on that there is the concealment that is placed on the Kedusha. Its greatness is unseen. For that we were given the request from the Creator to remove the concealment. As it is written, hide not your face from me. Now we can understand what we asked about what is Israel does not know and what is my people that does not understand. Israel are those who work with the aim to achieve dvikut with the Creator, to be rewarded with achieving the degree Yashar Kel, and not for their own benefit. They belong to the intention called knowing, since they need to come to clear knowledge that they must achieve the greatness of the Creator. This knowledge comes specifically through faith above reason, since the reason is dominated by the nations of the world, who hide the greatness of the Creator and degrade the kingdom of heaven to the dust.
0: And
2: particularly by overcoming with faith above reason, when one carries out his actions by coercion, when bad thoughts of the Sitra Achra come to him, which slander and say that it is not worthwhile to work for the sake of the Creator, that the reason for this work is only the greatness of the Creator, then there is nothing one can do except believe in the sages, who tell us that it is specifically this work that a person does above reason that the Creator enjoys. It is as Bala Sulam said, that the majority of the work is when a person gives something to the Creator precisely when he goes above reason. This means that reason tells him that it is not worth it to do things in order to bestow. But one overcomes it and works above reason. This is considered that a person gave something to the Creator. But when the Creator gives him an awakening from above, there is nothing that one can do about which he can say that he is giving something to the Creator, since then a man is annulled before the Creator as a candle before the torch without any choice. In that state, one is giving nothing because he has no choice. But when he must go above reason, since reason states otherwise, he can say that he is giving something to the Creator. And he said that we must believe that this work is more important to the Creator than the rest of the works. The prophet said, "The ox knows its owner. This belongs to the quality of Israel, who are considered the heads of the people. Israel means Lirosh, the head is mine. Knowledge belongs to them." And this is why he said, "Israel does not know." Since they were not engaging in labor in order to come to know the Creator. As it is written, "Know this day and lay it to your heart, that the Lord, He is God." And the prophet said that they were not engaged in this. Also, the prophet spoke to the public, meaning to the populace, whose work is only to receive reward, and this is why they engage in Torah and mitzvot. They did not consider the matter of "and the donkey, its master's crib." The donkey, as we said above, is the will to receive, called only self-love. And then the prophet told them that the donkey, meaning he who looks at his master's crib, the reward, did not consider that the Creator is giving them the reward, meaning that by considering, they will receive the love of the Creator, just as there is love for one who gives presents to people. But they did not notice the giver. They only thought that they would have reward. It follows that what they did for reward, were without love and fear. Meaning they did not give any thought to his master's crib. Meaning to the landlord, that the Creator is the giver. Instead, they cut the mitzvot from the giver of Torah and mitzvot, and did not think of the giver of the work during the work. Also, when they thought about the reward, they were not thinking of who was the giver of the reward. This means that the prophet stands and warns both Israel, who work on the intention but do not give sufficient heed to achieving dvekut with the Creator, And those who work only in action, and their aim is only to receive reward. And they do not consider who it is who gives the reward. This is why my people does not understand. And naturally, they lack the love of the Creator. It follows that a man should reflect on what to pray for before he comes to pray. This is why Bala Sulam said that one should pray for only one thing, and this includes many things. It is that he asks of the throat to give him a desire, to work in order to bestow and not for his own sake. This is so because to have a desire to bestow, he must have faith in the Creator and believe in the greatness of the Creator. But the prayer that he wishes for the Creator to give him the desire to bestow means that a person tells the Creator, I want that while I engage in Torah and Mitzvot. The intention will be that I believe that the Creator takes pleasure in my actions. In other words, even though one does not taste or feel anything during his labor, he will have the strength to say to his body, while the body argues, you see that the study of Torah and the prayer are tasteless to you. A person wishes to have the strength to tell the body, since I am working only for the Creator's pleasure, why should I care if it feels tasteless to me or not? If I were working for my own benefit, you would be right in what you are telling me, that you are tasting nothing in your work. Likewise, a person who does not enjoy his food does not eat. I, however, am working to benefit the Creator, so it makes no difference to me what flavor I am tasting. This is what he asks of the Creator, and this is called unconditional surrender.
3: The person needs only to believe in the sages and what they tell us, which is to say, without faith above reason, it's impossible to perform any kind of labor, because the Creator really brings all sorts of thoughts trying to throw a person off, thinking that it's not worthwhile to serve the Creator. Yes, Chaim and the friends mentioned the last paragraph. When we read it, the difference between the flavor of the body and the Creator feeling contentment, that's like heaven and earth, I felt. And we're so lucky to have friends, to have a ten who can bring that feeling closer, that you can do something a little bit beyond what you feel, and to see results in reality. We have a great privilege. Yes, let's include in our prayer all the friends, those who are with us now around the table, and those who need power. We will now continue to the recorded lesson from the 6th of February 2003. Anyone who mourns for Jerusalem is the word with seeing the joy of Jerusalem in the work, from Ranks of the Ladder, Volume 5. Page 143. Again and again, the Rabash returns to the same topic. Because the created being wants to reach perfection, the restriction was prepared for him. Concealment over the Creator's greatness. For him to work above reason, to be able to emerge from the will to receive for oneself. For that purpose, the Creator is concealed, and all our work is on how to attain the greatness of the Creator for ourselves. Otherwise, we have no power, no fuel with which to work. Redemption and exile. So it's not that all of these pleasures, perfection, eternality, right, are hidden from us. It's just an outcome of us attaining the greatness of the Creator. So we are in exile from the greatness, from the recognition of the Creator. From the recognition of the Creator. That is what we call Shekhinah, divinity being in exile. Shekhinah, that's the revelation of the Creator to the created beings. So she is in exile, the feeling of the Creator. And what we need is to return to Jerusalem. The exile, that's an exile from Jerusalem, Yerushalayim, Ir Shlema, the whole city, or Yirah Shlema, complete fear, complete reverence. So in order to assume the burden of the kingdom of heaven, what is the burden of the kingdom of heaven? The burden of the kingdom of heaven is that the Creator is the good who does good. So all of the forces work in us against that, all the forces of separation, which are called either a person's will to receive or the nations of the world. And if we overcome them and attain the greatness of the Creator, complete fear, meaning that I'm afraid not of what I'll have in my vessels and if they'll be emptied or not, but about the extent to which I will be able to fill his vessels. Then it is said that I'm working only due to the Creator's greatness. And by nature, we lack nothing. We need nothing more in order to feel the Creator's greatness. It's like with the people, if we feel that a person is great in some sense, or maybe he has money that I need, or he has control, rulership over me, and I surrender before him naturally, or everyone respect him, and then I relate to him in a certain way, not of my own desire, right? I'm carried by the current. So I go with the flow. So I have the ability, the desire to serve him because he is great for whatever reason. But of course, what I respect or what I'm afraid of, what I respect. So our work is not work in attaining something of the attainments, the status, these powers, whatever powers. It will all be a simple outcome of us attaining the Creator's greatness. If we attain the Creator's greatness, we will have the power, the force of will, the yearning, the vigor, the energy to reach anything, to turn to him, to make demands of him, to recognize him, everything. And so all of the work focuses on this one point, reaching a state where the Creator is great in my estimation. And only opposite that do we have all the forces of concealment and foreign thoughts. If we pay attention to how we keep escaping, forgetting, running away from the path, forgetting about the mission, then we will see that it is only one thing that the nations of the world in us want to hide from us. And that is the greatness of the Creator. But still, how do we, nonetheless, get a bit closer to recognizing the Creator's greatness? maybe to somehow yearn for it, demand it, to see that I must have it. This can come to me either through necessity, after great suffering, me suffering until, due to all the suffering, I finally begin to study this situation and see that without the recognition of the greatness of the Creator, there's no way out of my terrible situation, as this is the only force that can extract me from that, from this evil. And so I work directly with my will to receive, or I organize ahead of time a system of advertisement. Right? The Creator is important. The recognition of His greatness is the key to all that's good. I'm working by the will to receive for the time being, right? Not above reason, not by the will to bestow. And then I hasten my development, and I do not need suffering. And here, this is why Bala Sulam says that our only choice is the society. The society can, like in this world, provide me. The society provides me various values due to which I run this way, that way. I respect this trade, this profession. I respect this kind of clothing and not that kind of clothing. So everything that I see before me, that's in a way the society's control over me. Of course, a little bit according to my nature, according to my character, according to the situation in which I live, to some extent. But ultimately, the society determines everything that we want, our values, how we appreciate each and everything. And so I need to build, and I need to find and build for myself a society for the necessity to feel the Creator's greatness, to recognize it. And if I receive that from the society, then I need nothing more. Then I have the power, the fuel, the upliftment, the energy, the yearning for this single, most important, the main thing that is hidden from us. And beyond that, we have all the other stages in the actual attainment of the Creator and adhesion to Him. Until I reach that state of Ein Sof, infinity, where actually, in truth, nothing was missing there, no point except what we now understand to be the importance of the Creator with respect to the Malchut of Ein Sof. That's the only thing that's concealed through the first restriction, the second restriction, all restrictions and concealments that exist in the world. The greatness. That's it. When we reach that greatness, only now from below upwards through above reason, and then we will work not like the ox that he mentions, not like the donkey rather, but like the ox. We're still talking about how to work with the will to receive towards the Creator, because it's worthwhile for me, for Him to be revealed, for Him to be great. But afterwards, when we start truly getting closer, after we really work on it, we also acquire the grace of sanctity. So it's a special point. We begin to think that, yes, I want to work because the Creator is great. But me wanting to feel that he's great, he begins to be great in my estimation, not because I receive things in my pockets, but in my vessels, right? I enjoy that he's great. I enjoy the fact that he's great, like a rich person, that I can receive something from a little bit from me, yes? Rather, I begin to appreciate his greatness in potential. I begin to value his status. I begin to appreciate his qualities of bestowal as great. And then, other than my ego, where I want to just take from him, I also begin from that egoism to feel a little bit of kind of dirt in my work, where in me this point of grace begins to be formed towards him, towards his qualities, until I also want what's best for him, and until I want to be like him. And this is also rooted in our nature, to be truthful. We see and we feel that if a person is great, it doesn't matter if he's good or bad. It doesn't matter how I evaluate him in my will to receive towards me. Right? The very fact that he's great already invites my attention, right? A kind of a response towards him, where I want to be next to him, close to him. And so there's a beginning of the start of a road here, where we can certainly think in lo lishma, not for his sake, for myself, and also for the Creator's sake. This is called lo lishma, from which we come to lishma, for her sake. These things come as the stages of development in a person, but on the condition that he doesn't have a...

0: as great to the measure of 10 kilos, then above reason I need to see him as now equaling 20 kilos, to yearn for that, to yearn for 40 kilos. No, the question is wrong from the beginning, from its inception. If you come to the recognition, well, not recognition, recognition we come, of course, we're talking about before the barrier, before the machsom. If you reach a state where you succeed in turning to the Creator and feeling some kind of respect for Him to the measure of 10 kilos of importance, it'll immediately be erased for you. Not immediately, but after a few minutes, you'll be confused by foreign thoughts, different desires over which you didn't assemble the greatness of the Creator yet, and you will fall from these 10 kilos to minus 10. You understand? From positive to positive, to constantly go from success to success and not to fall, we cannot do that. We, with what lesson? What we have now. It's the same with every degree. And on every degree, we can say that there's disappointment, the fall will be greater, corresponding to the forces you have right now, right? The forces you have. Yes?
1: You said earlier that because each person's different, each one will work differently as a result of the greatness of the Creator. But in the end, everyone has to reach a state where, from the greatness itself, they're ready to completely annul themselves, no? So what remains of them? What remains of that unique root of the soul if I completely annul myself?
0: I want to completely annul myself before the Creator. So what do I want? I want to annul myself before what? And what do I want to annul? We need to interpret. I want to annul myself before the Creator. So to annul myself towards someone, that's fine. But who is the Creator and who is the I that I am annulling? What is annulling? What is being nullified before what? So the Creator becomes the concept of bestowal, the desire to bestow. In general, what is bestowal, this category? That bestowal is an enormously great, tremendous thing in comparison with my egoistic desire, which works only by absorbing into itself. Ultimately, that's the picture a person gets. And that's an outcome of me working on the greatness of the Creator. I receive that as an outcome, meaning there are things here which change in us, not according to how we want them to. And it's not that we're yearning for it, but it's in a result. Yearn for the greatness of the Creator in order to receive. You will then receive from Him the grace of holiness and desires to bestow, as we learn in the four phases of direct light. Phase one thought that, did phase one ever think that phase two will emerge from it? Never. This is behind the scenes, the influence of the Creator influences the will to receive such that the will to receive begins to yearn for a greater phase, a greater discernment, because the second discernment is coarser than the first.
1: But we say that in Kabbalah, we don't work directly on desires, qualities, and things like that. But I see that if I have desires and qualities that are ruining this whole matter of working on the greatness of the Creator, can't I ask that the greatness of the Creator change something in them?
0: All things that exist in me, good and bad, something which I consider horrific at the moment, and something that's so good that I feel, oh, I don't want to lose this. I hope this remains. Maybe through this I can catch spirituality. They're all regarded as one. They're all equal. There is no preference. There is no deficiency in any one of them compared to another. No, completely not. I need to relate to them all as the right, proper things for the purpose of connecting to the Creator. The child needs his mother's love. He needs to also hold his mother, to be a little bit cruel and demanding and insolent, and to give her a little bit of happiness and joy, all of these things, in all of them, there's nothing which we deem evil. We need it to the same degree. Anything that's revealed in us, every single moment, all the things, good or bad, as one. I see in myself bad things. I'm so ashamed.

0: I don't even want to remember them, you understand? I remember sometimes, this is bad for me. I want to immediately hide it from my, my awareness. Yes, my awareness. So you understand, they all stand the same line in terms of importance. Whatever is revealed in a certain moment is considered equal. It's only the yearning for the Creator's greatness, that's all. And this yearning will turn itself into different kinds. What exactly is the importance, and what exactly do I want from it, for myself, for him? How do I evaluate it? What exactly am I evaluating? What does it mean to bestow exactly and receiving? All these things will gradually take on a different form until you reach this special form called until it does not let me sleep, all these things, which with that you cross the machsam, the barrier. And here we need to distinguish between two things. Are you working on the greatness of the Creator? Then from the greatness of the Creator, all sorts of things change in you indirectly. Like phase one turns into phase two, there's an inversion here. Yes. Question. So what is the difference between the who question and the what is the work question? The who and the what?
1: We'll learn about that at the Pesach, on Passover. Yes.
0: Here in page 145, it says that when a person prays over the exile of divinity, he needs to pray over the exile of divinity of the whole world, of his friends, without praying over the exile of the divinity of himself. He says that when I study, I need to demand the correction of the whole world, the correction of the friends, before I ask for my own correction. Is that the way I need to ask?
1: Look, there are those who say, you know, some great, important person advises you to first think about what happened to your friend. Can you do it? These are good things. Then first I want them for myself. If they're not such good things, then I shout to everyone, why are you taking this, right? If somewhere there is a treasure lying open and no one knows about it, suppose I discovered some treasure, do I shout to everyone, come take it? No, I hide it even more carefully. Come quietly and take from it little by little, right? Somehow, but only for myself. When do you go and shout to others? When you want them to receive first. And afterward, I see that it's good somehow, then maybe I too will get a little of it. Fine. But first them. That's how we understand it. So what does it mean that a person should think about how the greatness of the Creator will exist? How great it will be in his society or in his world. Either I shout before everyone, you evil people, you must recognize the greatness of the Creator, right? Or I plead, friends, if you don't have the greatness of the Creator, then you will not influence me, and I will never have it. So it depends on how I concern myself with it. Either I am selling it to them, or I simply have no other way except through them to receive it myself, you understand? That's the problem. How a person relates to this matter, the greatness of the Creator. Yes.
0: If I already come to the understanding that from the fear of the sensation of evil, I understand that the only thing I need to not return to that is the society, is for the society to provide me with greatness, the greatness of the Creator. But if a friend of mine doesn't yet understand the necessity I live with, and he receives what I give him as a kind of game without understanding.
1: Look, once I saw part of some comedy film. Someone's lying in a hospital bed, and another person comes and unknowingly presses on his oxygen tube or something like that. And the patient starts suffocating, while the other one doesn't even realize what he's doing. If we knew that each one is pressing on the other's oxygen tube, then we would have no problem. So first let's speak about the fact that truly, without you, I depend on you. Do you know what that means? It means absolute dependence. If you do not sign, I will not cross the barrier, the maksom. What can I do? Tell me, how should I relate to you? Killing you would not help me. I need your signature. If I could kill everyone and thereby cross the maksom, the barrier, wonderful, then I wouldn't need anyone's agreement. But I need to receive agreement from everyone. So what can I do?
0: What is agreement?
1: The agreement is that only if you have the greatness of the Creator will you sign for me. That is, you will influence me with it. And then too, I'll have such greatness of the Creator that I'll cross the barrier. So see how much I must care about you. Otherwise, would I even look at you? Tell me. But now, when I think about it, every single person, what am I going to do with them? I don't know. I hate them. I don't need them. But the greatness of the Creator, the recognition of the goal or the suffering, the awareness that I'm dying, all this nevertheless obligates me. It brings me back to the society and to somehow saying, friends, we have no choice. Let's try. None of us wants the other, but maybe, somehow. Otherwise, we're finished. As Bala Sulam says, the ship is sinking at sea, and each person needs to plug the hole beneath them in the side of the ship. So I begin to plead with them somehow. There are people sitting here already who have spent many years on this path, and they already have vessels to feel something of this, to feel the bitterness of their state, and we need to use this, meaning we have people to turn to. We have discernments within each and every one that we can appeal to, and we need to use it. Until I receive from each and every person their influence upon me, to the degree that from above we are already arranged together as a society, I will not have enough strength. 1 gram will be missing and I will not cross the barrier. And that 1 gram might depend on some insignificant person who doesn't want to give it to me, you understand? So what can I do with him? His desire, what can I do against his desire? Hit him, what can I do? Imagine, I need to convince him that if he gives this to me, then he too receives the same appreciation from me, and he also crosses together with me. And then I promise that either no one here passes or everyone does. That's how it is. Each one thinks that he is he's at the peak, that he's like at the tip of the spear, and truly each one is a tip of the spear, but that alone is not enough. There's no passage permit except with the signatures of everyone. Yes.
0: What is the Creator's greatness?
1: What's the greatness of the Creator? It's simply greatness. For the time being, think about it that way. Afterwards, as I told you, each time you will receive a different form of greatness. Great in this, great in that, great because he wishes to give to me, or simply great in general, that he influences everyone, he bestows to everyone. Suddenly everyone matters to me, or maybe they don't, but he influences me. All kinds of such forms. Later, truly great in bestowal, great in the sense that I also want to become similar somewhat to him. Okay. What does it mean to pray for the ruin of the temple? Someone from Israel is asking. To pray for the ruin of the temple. The temple means the heart of a person which should be corrected toward the Creator, yes? All the work of the temple, all the work of the holy temple is called the temple. That is, all the desires of a person that work in order to bestow to the Creator, that's called the corrected work of the temple. There are priests there, Levites, the high priest, Israel, the nations of the world, women. They are helpers for each and every one, for each desire and every discernment, and they all work in a corrected way. There is the work of sacrifices, there are songs, prayers, water, blood, and all these discernments. There are also the weekdays. Everything is organized corresponding to all of our work, with all of our desires, to adhesion with the Creator in a corrected form, in equivalence with Him. That is called the work of the temple. And we need to pray for that, that we will have the forces, the strength, the desire, the screen to work with all of our desires in such a way. Well, it's the same question. How can I increase the desire, the greatness of the Creator in me, and convince every one of the friends to engage in it? That's the work. Here we simply need to think about how we do it. The advice is everywhere. Why is Judah in the Torah a donkey? Well, let's talk about it. Why is Issachar in the Torah a donkey? Good, you know the Torah. I wouldn't read the Torah so literally, Mr. Judah from Paris, because you might begin to find corporeal forms in it, to materialize it. What does it mean to annul myself? In what do I annul myself? Well, supposedly before the Creator, yes, but even that's unclear. What does it mean for the Creator, or before the Creator, or according to the Creator? To annul, or to increase, or to diminish, that already, this speaks about two opinions, two discernments. So, according to how I discern who the Creator is, and according to who I am, from this I already have some evaluation, who I am and who He is, in relation to every single thing, in the will to receive, in the will to bestow, in all kinds of qualities of giving or receiving. According to how I evaluate each thing, in that He is great or small or perhaps non-existent at all in my eyes. We don't understand how we don't consider godliness, someone small before me, even if they merely exist within my field of vision, meaning within my field of sensation, so they are more important to me than the Creator. A small child could come and start shouting at me or doing something to me, I'd become upset and I'd somehow react to him. He will belittle me, right? He'll do something. But to the Creator, I have no relation at all. The concealment is absolute. We need to build it from zero. And time and again, some measure of greatness or awareness is attained somehow for me, even by some small percentage or degree, then it immediately disappears. Why does it disappear? It disappears so that we'll continue drawing it again and again. So what should I constantly annul myself to? Only to the recognition of the greatness of the Creator. Here I simply need to bow my head and at any cost through every action possible, I need to do everything I can to reach it. So he asks, how do we begin this? How do we do it? Maybe we can start like this. Let each person write a page about what the greatness of the Creator means to him. That's it. But a big page, let's say 40 sentences, do we even have something to hold on to? What do we think, even intellectually, without pouring out your heart on it? Intellectually, how do I picture that to myself? Start writing, and then you will see how difficult it is. If you do not use phrases that we already know from books, but from yourself, do such an exercise. Begin discussing it in a simple, surface-level way, not to reveal the heart, but to see how we overcome the problem, this general problem. That's it.
2: Tough.
1: Okay.
0: Let's share our impressions from the lesson and what from it we take to implement in the 10.
3: How do
4: we overcome the general problem? What's the general problem? The general problem is that we don't have the greatness of the Creator and we need to reach it. So Rav in the end gave us an advice for an exercise, write 40 sentences each from his intellect about the greatness of the Creator. But we really have to engage in this. He said in the beginning, we are in exile from the recognition of the Creator. All our work concentrates on one thing, for the Creator to be great in my eyes.
5: Also, Rav was speaking about that oxygen tube that we're holding for each other, that if we'd know or feel as much as we're dependent on one another, so it wouldn't be an issue. But if you don't sign, I don't pass the barrier. What could I do? So tell me how to relate to you.
4: Yes, he said if you long for the greatness of the Creator in order to receive, you'll receive a certain grace from sanctity, but and a desire to bestow. That's the solution, how we reach the greatness of the Creator, and from that to the desire to bestow. But I noticed also in the preparation for the lesson, it was around the same topic, because they prepared us for the subject of the lesson, which is the greatness of the Creator. So the question was, make the Creator great in your eyes in the workshop. And I felt how hard it was for me, how I don't have much to say. If you want to talk about the greatness of the friends, no problem. I can talk forever. But the greatness of the Creator, there's nothing to hold on to.
5: Yeah, kind of like what you said, that for the Creator to be great in my eyes, that's the only thing that could help. And that dependency on one another, that each one emotionally has to want the others to succeed. Otherwise, it won't work.
4: The topic of the first lesson in the Congress is the greatness of the Creator. And I see that's the topic of today's lesson as well. And Rav said that we have to kind of make an advertising system that will advertise to each of us that the Creator is great, and that each of the friends needs to sign for me to enter spirituality, for me to cross the barrier. Without one signature, I can't.
5: Yeah, the two things you were saying, I also wrote them down. One is that exercise. Each one should take a big page, not a note. He said, 40 sentences, and to start writing, but not from what he remembers in the group, in the books, but from himself. He has to see discernments, what he has, what he doesn't have. The other thing is that each of us doesn't put himself in there. Otherwise, I've said, I just kill everybody in advance on my own. I have to, each one of us, and us as a 10, we all have to sign for everyone.
2: Rav
4: said we can't move from one commitment to another. If I think 20% of the Creator, I don't move to 30%. I rather fall to minus 20%, meaning forget completely. Here I need the importance to be given to me from the Creator. I remember the exercise with the 40 sentences. It was very difficult. I think I wrote maybe two sentences also. Like Rav said, I wrote it from my brain, but now it's a new exercise to do it. It may bring forth a change, but we still need the force of the friends here.
5: A few more things in the end, that the concealment is built from zero. Every time we attain something in some percent, so it disappears instantly. Why? Because we have to extend it again and again. Towards what should I annul myself? Towards the recognition of the greatness of the Creator, I have to subdue in every case all the actions to do in order to reach it.
4: Rav explained about the necessity for that special connection because I don't have the greatness of the Creator. I must receive it from you. And as long as you don't have the greatness of the Creator inside for me, I won't move anywhere. So what do I need to do now? I need to care for you. I need to start taking care of you. But I don't want to, and I don't have it. And then Rav talked about, in the beginning of the lesson, the first phase that inverts to being phase two. A person doesn't need to understand how to do this. A person needs to try and do it. And that action a person does will bring that charm from above that will correct him and lead him.
5: Continuing what Eyal said, that the work concentrates around the Creator being great in my eyes. So he said, see how you run, how you forget, how would the nations of the world want to conceal from us as the greatness of the Creator.
4: We're going to move to the next part of the lesson, but first we'll sing a song.

0: Friends, we are now going to hear a talk on the path called Holding the Creator Before My Eyes. It took place 3 weeks ago in the 19th of April, 2026.
1: We have but one advice, which is to try and attain the greatness of the Creator, meaning all we engage in Torah and mitzvot, we want our reward to be to feel the greatness of the Creator. And all the prayers that we pray need to be to raise divinity from the dust. Since the Creator is concealed from us due to the restriction, and we are not capable of appreciating His importance and greatness. Therefore, we pray to the Creator to remove His concealment from us and to raise the value of the Torah, as we say in the prayer, in the 18th prayer for Rosh Hashanah, and by this give glory to your people, which means that He will give the glory of the Creator to your nation, so they will feel the glory of the King. And due to this, a person needs to try to not forget the goal, what the goal is during the study, the study of Torah, and for him to always have it before his eyes, that he sees, that he wants to receive from the study, that the study will bestow greatness and importance of the Creator. And also, during keeping the commandments, also not to forget the intention that by observing the mitzvot, with this virtue, the Creator will remove from him the concealment. Okay, guys, where do I press here? I'm not getting anywhere with it.
0: It's sensitive. It's with this remedy, the Creator will remove the concealment.
1: It's the line about spirituality, but rather he will receive a feeling of the greatness of the Creator. Yes. The greatness of the Creator is truly, we don't need anything besides that. And everything we learn is only in order to be organized such that we will see the Creator that is before us, and we are worthy of receiving His light.
0: Why is it not possible for a person to measure, the greatness of the Creator?
1: For what?
0: Exactly. Why is it not possible? Why can't I say that I have more greatness of the Creator than 10 years ago or 20 or 30 years ago? Why can't you check or measure it?
1: I think it's possible.
0: How? I don't feel that I can say more or less. I have no way to do that.
1: What do you need this for?
0: What do I need this for? I don't know. If I had those vessels, I could check. Also, other feelings. Let's say I can't say that I love my wife or child more now than 2 or 5 or 10 years ago. There's no way to measure. You can't measure a feeling. That's why when it's written, there it's not demanded to love more, but here you constantly say we need more and more importance. So I don't know how to measure it otherwise. So I'm asking, all right, that's a fact. Why is it not possible for a person to check the greatness of the Creator? Let's say at least in the preparation period, I don't know. Maybe after the barrier it is possible, but in the preparation period it's not possible to check. How can I say, let's say, that Shimon, the Creator, is important for him? He comes to the lesson, he pays maaser, there's like a framework in our world that shows that the Creator is important for him, otherwise he wouldn't do these things. But it's very limited. And after a person determined this framework, that's it. We're not talking about that. We're talking about an external state, that it becomes more important, and I don't understand why.
1: What?
0: There's no way to measure.
1: There is.
0: So tell us, I don't know that.
1: The greatness of the Creator, the importance of the Creator.
0: How to measure it?
1: Huh? It's an inner feeling. I think that if a person feels that during the day he doesn't have anything else to think of but of the Creator, and by this he wants to remain
2: Shalom, אנחנו קוראים בספר כתבי בעל הסולם.
3: Hello. We are reading the article number 40 from Shamati.

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Good morning, friends. We are the 10 of PTE 17, preparing for the Shabbat, in the preparations for the preparation for the Shabbat lesson. We felt the heartbeats of the great heart of the worldwide Bnei Baruch. These are truly the beats, the beatings of life, and we know that our life is not like now we have many reasons for the heartbeats, the upcoming Congress that really each 10 feels and they cannot rest, and there are many questions, many doubts, many decisions that we need to take. Truly, there are many things that we have to think about. Where do we go? What do we do there? Who is in charge for this? Who is in charge for that? New conditions. And also, what we call the exercise of the head of the ten. Who will be the Rosh of the ten? Will I be the Rosh? What will I do? Who's going to tell me what to do? So it's not the same life, the ordinary life like we had before. It's a new life with many problems, of course. But we are 10 in PT 17. We know that the key for all of these

0: brings to all of these questions is love of friends. This is what we want to talk about. We'll read excerpts about that and talk about it. This is the topic of our lesson preparation.
1: Excerpt. The essence of the assembly is for everyone to be in one unity, and for all to seek but one purpose, to find the Creator. In every ten, there is the Shekhinah. Clearly, if there are more than ten, then there is more revelation of the Shekhinah. Thus, each one should assemble with his friend and come to him to hear from him a word about the work of the Creator and how to find the Creator. He should annul before his friend, and his friend should do the same toward him. And so should everyone do. Then, when the assembly is with this intention, then more than the calf wants to suckle, the cow wants to nurse. And the Creator approaches them, and He is with them, and great mercies and good and revealed kindness will be extended over the assembly of Israel.

0: איך אדם מברר חיסרון האמיתי שעליו צריכים...
1: Rob's words. How does a person scrutinize the true deficiency for which we need to ask? A person cannot scrutinize this alone because it is impossible. It is impossible to live alone without a public, without a group, and reach a state where I truly want to bestow. You don't have the conditions in which you can achieve this deficiency or a deficiency for a deficiency. You don't have such conditions. It is only in a society. Gradually, through the fact that you see that you don't care about them. Why do I need them? And then, okay, I will tolerate them. Nevertheless, I have at least a framework. Then you begin to see that this is more than a framework. They give you all kinds of blows and truly awaken all kinds of things within you that at least shake you. You get angry at them. Then you begin to understand that without receiving such responses and such awakenings from the society, you would have fallen asleep for a few more lifetimes. Then you begin to appreciate them a little. Then you begin to see that through a friend, you can understand something, feel something, that he can be of help to you in something. Until you somehow begin to grasp that there are nevertheless things within him that if you do not take them, you will have nothing with which to receive spirituality. That you attain spirituality specifically by beginning to be incorporated in them.

0: מתוך אגרת מם הרבש. הנה כבר הגיע הזמן שנתחיל ללכת קדימה.
1: From letter 40, Rabash. It's about time that we started moving forward toward our sacred goal like mighty strong men. It is known that the paved road that leads to the goal is love of friends, by which one shifts to love of the Creator. And in the matter of love, it is through buy yourself a friend. In other words, through actions, one buys one's friend's heart. And even if he sees that his friend's heart is like a stone, it is no excuse. If he feels that he is suitable for being his friend in the work,

0: being to kill one another. Then they return to being in brotherly love. The Creator says about them, "Behold, how good and how pleasant it is for the brothers to also sit together." The word "also" comes to include the Shekhinah with them. Moreover, the Creator listens to their words, and He has contentment, and He delights with them.
1: Садна шкета нахшов аль нахицут леават хаварим.
2: Silent workshop. Let's think about the necessity for love of friends. Let's think about the necessity for love of friends.

Dear friends, today we will dedicate the entire lesson to the greatness of our Rav and the eternal living connection with him in every state. In the first part, we will read from Shamari 40, what is the measure of faith in the Rav? Then we will study a lesson from October 25, 2018. In the second part, we will move on to the weekly discussion of the management and continue the discussion about the greatness of Rav. So now we will read together the article in tens. We have 10 minutes for the reading, please. Shamari 40. What is the measure of faith in the Rav? It is known that there is a right path and a left path. Right, Yamin, comes from the words to the right, Lehaimin, referring to the verse, and he believed in the Lord. The Targum translation says, to the right, when the Rav tells the disciple to take the right path. Right is usually called wholeness, and left, incompleteness. That corrections are missing there. In that state, the disciple must believe the words of his Rav, who tells him to walk in the right line called wholeness. And what is the wholeness by which the disciple should walk? It is that one should depict to oneself as if he has already been rewarded with whole faith in the Creator and already feels in his organs that the Creator leads the whole world in the form of the good who does good, meaning that the whole world receives only good from him. Yet, when one looks at oneself, he sees that he is poor and indigent. In addition, when he observes the world, he sees that the entire world is tormented, each according to his degree. One should say about that, as it is written, they have eyes, but they see not. They means that as long as one is in multiple

0: authorities called they do not see the truth. What are the multiple authorities? As long as one has two desires, even though he believes that the entire world belongs to the Creator, but something belongs to man too. But in truth, one must annul one's authority before the authority of the Creator and say that one does not want to live for oneself. And the only reason he wants to exist is in order to bring contentment to the Creator. Thus, by this, one annuls his own authority completely. And then he is in a singular authority, the authority of the Creator. Only then can he see the truth, how the Creator leads the world by the quality of good and doing good. But as long as he is in multiple authorities, meaning when he still has two desires in both mind and heart, he is unable to see the truth. Instead, he must go above reason and say, they have eyes, but they do not see the truth. It follows that when one regards himself and wants to know if he is now in a time of a descent or a time of ascent, he cannot know that too. That is, he thinks that he is in a state of descent, and that too is incorrect, since he might be in a state of ascent now. Meaning, he sees his true state, how far he is from the holy work. Thus, he has now come closer to the truth. And it might be to the contrary, that now he feels that he is in a state of elation, when in fact he is now controlled by the receiver for himself called a descent. Only one who is already in the singular authority can discern and know the truth. Hence, one must trust the opinion of his Rav and believe what his Rav tells him. It means that one should go as his Rav told him to do.
1: And although he sees many arguments and many teachings that do not go hand in hand with the opinion of his Rav, he should nevertheless trust the opinion of his Rav and say that what he understands and what he sees in other books that do not coincide with his Rav's opinion, he should say that as long as he is in multiple authorities, he cannot understand the truth, and he cannot see what is written in other books, the truth that they say. It is known that when one is still not rewarded, his Torah becomes to him a potion of death. This is because all teachings... And why does it say, not rewarded, his Torah becomes to him a potion of death? This is because all the teachings that one learns or hears will not bring him any benefit to make one able to be imparted with life, which is dvekut, with the life of lives. On the contrary, one is constantly drawn farther from the life of lives, since all that he does is only for the needs of the body, called receiving for oneself. And this is considered separation. This means that through his actions he becomes more separated from the life of lives. And this is called the potion of death, since it brings him death and not life. It means that one becomes ever farther from bestowal, called equivalence of form with the Creator, by way of, as he is merciful, so are you merciful. We must also know that when one is engaged in the right, the time is right to extend upper abundance, because the blessed adheres to the blessed. In other words, since one is in a state of wholeness called blessed, in that respect, one presently has equivalence of form, since the sign of wholeness is if one is in gladness. Otherwise, there is no wholeness. It is, as our sages said, the Shekhinah is present only out of gladness of a mitzvah. The meaning is that the reason that brings him joy is the mitzvah, meaning the fact that the Rav had commanded him to take the right line. It follows that he keeps the commandment of the Rav, that he was allotted a special time to walk on the right and a special time to walk on the left. Left contradicts the right, since left means when one calculates for oneself and begins to examine what he has already acquired in the work of the Creator, and he sees that he is bare and destitute. Thus, how can he be in wholeness? Still, one goes above reason because of the commandment of the Rav. It follows that all his wholeness was built on above reason, and this is called faith. This is the meaning of, in every place where I mention my name, I will come to you and bless you. In every place means, although he is still not worthy of a blessing, nonetheless, I gave my blessing, because you make a place, meaning a place of gladness, in which the upper light can be.
2: נעבור כעת לשיעור מתאריך 25 באוקטובר 2018.
1: We'll move to the lesson from October 25th, 2018.
3: Hello. We are reading the article number 40 from Shamati. It's on page 129 in the book Shamati, article 40, Faith in the Rav. What is the measure?
4: We have a problem on the way to spirituality, the path to spirituality. The teacher has to be a means between the creator and the student. And the student has to hear what the teacher is saying. The creator is saying, and it's not simple to hear. It's not given to a person just like that, to hear. Rather, it takes many, many years to the extent that he is willing to annul towards the teacher. Accordingly, he is willing to annul to the Creator in no other way. There's also annulment towards the group, the friends. But all of this because has to receive the force of faith to the extent that he has faith in his Rav. To that extent, he